0: near 40, and it'll be cloudy for Wednesday with maybe an isolated shower later into the afternoon, but the bulk of the day is dry. Your high temperature near 60. Showers arrive in earnest on Wednesday night and elsewhere. Thursday offers up scattered showers as well with a stiff breeze. High temperatures will be into the low 60s, and that wind coming in out of the south could be a little gusty at times. On Friday, there'll be an ocean storm nearby, so the wind goes northeasterly with a decent dose of dampness for some, thanks to spiraling bands of rain showers, highs into the upper 50s. For WATD, I'm meteorologist Josh Nichols.
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2: 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So grab a cup of coffee, sit back, relax, and enjoy the show. Good morning. You're listening to McNamara on Money. I'm Alyssa McNamara Reed. Happy weekend, everybody. Thanks for listening. I'm joined this morning. I've got a new guest on our show this morning, but we have an exciting show planned for you regarding weddings, event planning, weddings, wedding planning, all that stuff. So I'm going to give a big welcome to Ashley from Ashley Fiddler Events. Good morning.
3: Good morning.
2: Thank you for joining me.
3: Of course, I'm super excited.
2: Yeah, good. Mary Beth in my office coordinated this for us. We just recently met and communicated a little bit about the show, but thanks for agreeing to this. This is great. I haven't done a wedding planning show. I don't actually know if ever I've done a specific wedding planning show. So this is great. You know, sort of the background or what led to this is, you know, for me, I'm a financial advisor and do a lot of planning and long-term planning for my clients. A lot of them, you know, generally like approaching retirement years and planning for big capital expenditures and things like that. And so weddings just comes up very frequently as something that a lot of my clients want to help their kids with and plan for, and it can be a sizable expense. And you and I will talk about maybe ranges and budgets and things like that.
3: But definitely
2: to do a show on that. So again, thank you so much. I'm just going to give you a minute to, you know, do an introduction, a background, how long you've been doing this, give out your website, anything you want to say. Okay.
3: So my business name is Ashley Fiddler Events. I'm based in the South Shore. Really do weddings all over the East Coast. Also open to destination events and weddings too. I mainly do weddings, but I also do social events, corporate events. I mainly worked in Boston actually for around 6 years. And now I do weddings and events mostly in Newport, Cape Cod, Boston, North Shore, South Shore. My website is ashleyfiddlerevents.co. Instagram, a lot of people find me on Instagram at Ashley Fiddler Events. That's always a good place to check for just past work too. I do a lot of event design. That's one of the main things that I'm doing now is full service and partial planning. So instead of what people like to refer to as a day of wedding planner, I'm more so start to finish for events now. Okay. So when hiring like a full service or partial planner, you always want to look into their past work and designs and what their general aesthetic is and make sure it aligns with what you're hoping for. So a good place to find some of that content is through Instagram, and also my website. There's plenty of galleries listed there too. But yeah, background on me. I went to school at Johnson & Wales for hospitality and event planning. So always knew I wanted to be in wedding and events. I moved to DC and worked at a few different hotels there, and then moved back to Boston, which ended up being really great event experience for me. I worked as a catering sales manager. So what I would do is respond to leads, show people the property, try to sell them a wedding or social event. And then when their event was coming up, I would detail their event and work as the day of planner. And so while I was doing that, I also was freelancing for other wedding planners around the South Shore in Boston, getting some experience with working at different venues, not just hotels in Boston. Yeah. And then from there, I started my business around 2018. Okay. And it's kind of how things got started for me.
4: You yeah. love what you do. This is like, is this like the yeah. dream job for every little girl?
3: Yeah, I feel like annoying saying I love what I do, because I know a lot of people don't love their jobs, but I truly feel like when I'm working, I'm not working.
4: Yeah.
3: Which is the goal, but I really do love it. And ever since I was a kid, I remember being at my grandmother's house and like laying on her floor and drawing like a bride and talking about how I either wanted to be a wedding dress designer or a wedding planner. And that's what I ended up doing, which is a crazy story. But yeah, I've just kind of always wanted to do this, and I love it. Yeah.
4: Well, and you're also just, you're working with happy people all the time, right? Like your clients are all probably happy. I mean, I'm sure, you know, there's stress, and you can talk about some of your experiences if you want, but in general, like everyone's happy planning their wedding. It's, you know, it's a, they imagine this perfect day, and I'm, you know, and yeah, that's cool. All your clients are happy.
3: Either. Yeah.
4: So that's a good
3: person. Yes. Everyone's on the day of everyone's very, very happy and excited and on cloud nine. Like you're literally with friends, family, the couple on one of the most important and special days of their lives. So they are on cloud nine, but like leading up to the wedding is incredibly stressful. Well, for the couple, it depends on the couple and how they're feeling. But a lot of the times the couple goes through waves of feeling like overwhelmed and stressed. A lot of factors contribute to that, like budget and family dynamics and things like that. But I definitely have it good with just working at like a very happy job, because it's one of the most like happy moments of their lives. Yeah. So I have it good. I talk to my sister about that a lot too, because she's a nurse, and how wildly different our jobs are.
4: Yeah. She's probably, is she in a hospital where people aren't always happy and they're.
3: Yep. She's at South Shore, like post-op dealing with, a lot of stuff, not fun stuff. And I'm like sitting here at my computer looking through Pinterest and like pulling up designs.
4: Well, I hope your sister's happy as well.
3: She loves it too.
4: Start with some of the numbers, and I don't mean specific numbers, but of course, you know, from my perspective, you know, helpful for people to have some idea of, you know, expense or outlay for a wedding. However, I'm assuming that there's a very wide range of outlays for a wedding these days, depending on, you know, number of guests and location and all that stuff and time of the year. I don't know. So I have to imagine that the first question you get or one of the first things you address, you know, budget or budget expectations. I don't know how people go into something like this without, you know, having that up front. So can you kind of touch on like, how does that work? What's your process? How do you work within people's budgets? Can you work in any budget? Like, how does it, how do you approach that?
3: Yeah. So, budget is a huge part of planning when it comes to partial and full service, because you really can't assist them without getting like a really ironclad, great budget created from them up front. That's the first thing that you want to do. If a planner is doing something like event management, where that's what people would refer to as a day of, realistically, you cannot, they call it a day of, which is, I like to refer it as an event manager, someone that would most likely start anywhere between 90 to 30 days out, depending on the planner. Okay. If they're doing something like that, then a budget's not required, because really the couple is handling all of their planning. Okay. And then the planner is jumping in before their wedding, a few months out or a couple months out, to work on their master timeline, connect with their vendors, to confirm logistics. Okay. Yeah, be there on the day of. It's more like they're doing all of the hard planning, and then you're having someone come in to tighten up the details and make sure everyone feels good and comfortable and confident the day before, the day of their wedding, and like the month leading up, basically. Okay. So budget's not important when it comes to, well, not important for the planner specifically, it comes to like event management. Okay. But for partial and full service, yeah, we have to be very open with budget. So it's not an uncomfortable conversation for me to have. Yeah. There's a very wide range of budgets that I've worked with. I think now I'm branching into the like higher end category. So I'm not exactly a luxury planner per se, but working with couples that are in the 100 to 250 plus range now. Wow. Whereas before I had worked with people anywhere between like 60 to 120. Okay. But if someone was looking for my services and they had a smaller budget, I'm not like turned off from helping them. It's more, I need to have a very open and upfront conversation about what their expectations are and what their wedding looks like and what they're expecting for design and for food and for flowers and location. Because if you want to have a wedding for like $85,000 in Boston or in Newport, $85,000 in those two areas for say 150 people, like you could do that, but you most likely will be venue and catering broke. Like you'll book your venue, and you'll book your caterer, and you will most likely only have like, you know, 15K or 20K to mess around with. And that's without also including my services. So, it's challenging. It's just a conversation, a very open conversation that you have to have. But I would say, like, budget wise, I tend to go off of a per person price when I talk to them instead of a range, which is easier for the client to understand. And usually that number is around 500 to 1500 plus per person that they're spending.
4: Okay. 500 per person to 1500. I mean, that makes sense that you'd be working with people on the higher end of the budget, just because that's probably who would seek out a wedding planner, right?
3: And for full service too. A lot of the times, like, you know, people that they have a very specific vision in mind and they have a high budget, they just don't know how to get there. They don't really want the stress of having to do it on their own. And if they have the budget, they might as well outsource that and then have someone take care of everything for them. Because full service really is, okay, we just got engaged a month ago and we are looking for a venue that is very like gardeny and whimsical and an outdoor space, and they don't really know where to get started. They have a rough idea of dates, and I will go out and find them a venue, go with them to those venue tours, and find all of their vendors that are needed in order to have a beautiful wedding, create their table design. Really, they don't talk to any of the vendors their entire planning process. They're really just going through me for everything, unless they want to have a one-off conversation with that specific vendor, which sometimes is very helpful. Like photographer, for instance, many couples want to chat with their photographer before booking, just to make sure that they vibe well with them, since the content team is with them next to them by the by their side the entire wedding day. So they want to make sure that they have like a good rapport and they're comfortable with them.
4: Yeah, that makes sense. I'm still stuck on the fact that some people are spending $250,000 or more on a wedding. Wow.
3: Yeah. I know.
4: I guess I'm surprised. I mean, I got married a long time ago. It was like almost 20 years ago, but I want to say it was like, we did it on our own and we, you know, scrimped in a few ways. I wouldn't say it was like $35,000 like 20 years ago, but we had a small wedding. It was in Boston, but it was small. But how numbers change. I mean, even with inflation, that's probably your $85,000 wedding right there. Wow.
3: Yeah. Yeah. Wow. It can be very expensive, but like those types of weddings are more design heavy and, like, you know, they have more bespoke things that just make them more special, I guess you could say, and more customized to the couple.
4: Yeah. But that's helpful. 500 to 1500, you said per person is a decent range, right?
3: For
4: people can plan on in terms of, you know, their attendees. And then, I mean, venue, I imagine, but like number of guests is a huge determining factor in cost of the wedding, right? I mean, because the food, right? And the size of the location is a huge determining factor, right? Lynn, how big are weddings these days? Like, what's the average wedding in terms of number of guests that you work with?
3: I would say like, I see the majority is around 150 guests, give or take.
4: Yeah.
3: Maybe between 170 to 120 is like the most common that I'm seeing. There still are huge weddings that are happening, of course, of 250 plus guests, but I just haven't. I mean, I've worked a few of them in the past couple of years, but they're just not the norm, at least for my clientele that I've been seeing. Yeah,
4: cost prohibitive at those numbers for many people.
3: Yeah, definitely.
4: Maybe we should back up. You've touched a couple times on like the different types of services and the different types of ways that people can work with you as a wedding planner. So maybe we can back up and you can explain like your different tiers of service. Is that? Because I saw that on your website. I looked really quickly and I'm forgetting what you called them, but you had like three different tiers of service, right?
3: Yeah. So event management is one, partial planning, and then full service.
4: Okay.
3: So event management, I don't do that much of anymore. I used to really only do event management about like 5+ years ago. I would do around 30 weddings a year and they were all event management or what you would call like a day of planner.
4: The day of planner. Okay. That's what you said, where you jump in like a month before and you're really just facilitating the day of. Okay.
3: And then partial planning is more so for a couple who would like to really run their planning process. You know, they're going to be the one that's reaching out to all of their vendors for pricing. They're handling contracting. Okay. They are managing their budget. They're really spearheading their planning process, but I'm there to check in on them biweekly or monthly, create a customized to-do list for them to make sure that they're staying on track. I'm providing personalized recommendations for each one of the vendors that they're hiring based on what budget we've set, obviously helping them with their budget and then doing all of their design. So table design, helping facilitate what their floral design is going to look like, and anything additional that maybe they need help with, trying to figure out what bridesmaids are going to be wearing. There's not a whole lot of limitation, I guess, on what I can assist with during those recap calls, really whatever they need help with, if they want help with invitations, things like that. And then the full service planning is a end-to-end process where, so, I mean, most of the time they're starting out with me and they don't have a venue, they don't have a date, but there are some couples that come to me after they've booked a venue, after they've booked a date, and they've started the process of planning their wedding and they're just feeling so overwhelmed by it. They cannot manage it with their current work schedule and home life. I've seen a lot of like people in grad school or in a residency or just with super demanding work schedules reach out for that type of package. It's like very common. But that's really, I'm doing everything for them. We're having a really good like upfront conversation of what they're looking for, what they're hoping to see on the day of, a great budget conversation, their expectations we set early on, what they're hoping for. And then from those early on discussions, I'm going out and securing vendors for them.
4: Yeah.
3: I'm handling all of their event design, all of their rental orders. I'm ordering their invitations. I'm sending them out. I'm tracking their RSVPs. Really?
4: Oh, everything, wow. Everything. Yeah. Okay.
3: Yeah. Yeah. Everything that is needed in order to have your wedding basically is included. Obviously, there's certain things that I can't do, like pick your bridesmaids and ask them to be part of the wedding and, you know, go and find a dress and decide if you're going to be doing personal vows and things like that. But even the items that I'm not helping with, I have a to-do list for the couple. So that way they're making sure to stay on track of those little items as well.
4: Yeah. Okay. And I hope it's okay for me to discuss. You have different pricing for your different packages, and you had indicated like you're in the process of kind of redoing some of your pricing, which is normal, right? Inflation and overtime and things like that. And prices need to be adjusted. So if anyone wants specific pricing, they can of course reach out to you. Just because you're in the middle of that, we weren't going to be getting into that on air, but I'm sure people will understand that.
3: There's also on my website too, there's like general pricing and what those packages start at too.
4: Yeah.
3: So you can get an idea of around what that would look like for event management to full service. Usually our pricing is somewhere between $5,000 to $25,000, depending on your package.
4: Okay. And I'll just give out the website again on that note, which is ashleyfidlerevents.co. And so, some information there. And of course there's a contact section and the people can get
3: an email address too. If someone like wants to just reach out, for our pricing guide as well, you can always just shoot me an email as long as you're sharing that date. So I can confirm that we're available, but my email address is super easy. It's just ashleyfidlerevents@gmail.com.
4: Okay. Perfect. Thank you. Yeah. All right, we're going to take a break in a few minutes, but I had a couple of, what came up when you were talking? How often do people stick to their budget? We normally go over a little, like a home renovation, like we have a budget, but everyone goes over a little bit.
3: Yeah.
4: Probably one of those.
3: I mean, I tried to keep everything like with the venue procurement when I'm going out for full service, obviously, when I'm the one that's reaching out to vendors, I am trying to hit that budget or come slightly under it.
4: Of course you are, right?
3: But I also know what their expectations are around design and what they're hoping to see on the day of. So if there are certain enhancements that I think they may be interested in seeing, then I will talk to them about that. And if they are comfortable extending to get that specific enhancement, then that's a decision that they can make, or we can table it. And then once we're done with all of the vendors and we see where we fall with their total all-in budget, there may be some additional wiggle room. We can go back to those enhancements. But I would say many people end up like just kind of, we'll add that on. It's pretty common for people to have a little wiggle room there.
4: I didn't mean to imply you couldn't stick to the budget as a planner, but just like that's the normal course of like, just expectations sometimes don't align with a budget. I mean, it's the same with like a kitchen renovation, for example, or a bathroom renovation. There's the cost and the budget that you have in mind. And then when it comes to the nitty gritty and the little finer details, you know, very common for this upgrade, that upgrade. Oh, I actually want this. And then the budget just grows a little bit. So, but that's normal, I would imagine.
3: It's hard not to for the wedding stuff because everything's out like is tied up in a nice little bow. And then you're like, oh, you could also do this. It's very easy to say, yeah, sure. Yeah. So you need a little bit of restraint if you're really wanting to stick to your budget. But it just depends on the couple, but it is pretty common.
4: That's just normal. We're going to take a break in a minute, but I just wanted to give out your contact info again. So you're listening to McNamara on Money. I'm speaking with Ashley from Ashley Fidler Events. We're talking about, wedding planning, but you're also just a generic event planner, but we'll focus on weddings today. Very fun topic of conversation and generally is a very sizable expense for people unless they're going to town hall and doing, getting married in a very, very simple way. But it's an expense for people. It's a commitment and something that I've helped a lot of clients, kind of plan for and at least help assign numbers to. So it's good for me to have an updated perspective on, what's normal, what's a range, and what should people plan on? Because, for me, the more accurate the numbers we have for financial planning, the better advice I can give my clients. So this is super helpful. Thank you. So
3: yeah, of course.
4: We're just going to take a break and we'll come back. But Ashley, her contact information, you gave out your email, which was ashleyfidlerevents@gmail.com, right?
3: Mm-hmm. Yes.
4: You can check out.
3: And that's with one D. Not two D's.
4: Oh, thank you. Ashley Fidler, yeah. Fidler with 1D Events. And the website is ashleyfidlerevents.co. And as you said, there's a lot of images there of weddings that you have planned in the past and some information there about generic pricing and all that. So very cool. So we're just going to take a quick break. You're listening to McNamara on Money. I'm Alyssa McNamara Reed, and we'll be right back finishing up about wedding planning.

0: This is Mike McNamara. 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
1: Hi, this is Alyssa McNamara Reed. 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And we're back. You're listening to McNamara on Money. I'm Alyssa McNamara Reed. I'm joined this morning by Ashley with Ashley Fiddler Events. We're talking about wedding planning. And we'll get into some of the fun stuff now. I do want to get into venues and trends and maybe some of that fun stuff. So
3: Okay, awesome.
1: Thank you for being here. This has been great. I did want to focus on some of the numbers a little bit in terms of sort of generic costs for weddings. I think that's really helpful for people. It sounds like, you know, $50,000 to $75,000 is not getting you a Boston based or a Newport based wedding unless it's probably really small. But yeah, that's really, really helpful. You had said per attendee, something in the range of $500 to $1,500, right? Per attendee.
3: Yes, yeah.
1: That's a big range, but still workable minimum range. So what's the norm now regarding who's paying for a wedding? Is it still traditionally the bride's parents or has that changed a bit? How's that? What do you see these days?
3: I see a lot, at least for most full service weddings, it is the parents that are taking care of the costs, whether it's the one side or the other. It depends.
1: Okay.
3: Honestly, also on the couple, if it's a bride and bride, groom, bridegroom. But I don't, honestly, it really depends. I think for partial and for event management, when they have discussed budget, more so for event management, if they touch on it, it's common for some to contribute at least like a percentage of it, but
1: the couples you mean to contribute
3: for what did you ask?
1: You said it's common to contribute. You meant the couple themselves to contribute versus the parents. Okay.
3: Yeah. I think like when you have a more like high end wedding and your budget is in the 150 to 250 plus.
1: Yeah.
3: I don't know if I've seen that it's the couple that's covering the cost.
1: Yeah.
3: That's usually the parents that are covering the cost there. For the full service or partial weddings that I've done where it's been a lower budget, maybe closer to 80 to 120, I am finding that they're covering maybe not the entire thing, but a good chunk of it.
1: Okay.
3: And when that happens, they are more cognizant of their budget as well.
1: Yeah.
3: They're maybe not extending themselves as much.
1: There's probably not many 30-year-olds or so that have $250,000, right, to spend on a wedding. I also feel like, especially with
4: you know, with real estate prices where they are now and how hard it can be for, you know, young couples to buy real estate, like, you know, they're already committing to that, you know, quite a bit financially. So what I'm saying is, you know, I that makes sense to me that if, you know, in your 20s or even early 30s, probably more common for the parents to contribute or at least contribute a sizable amount of it. I was just wondering if you know, people are getting married a little bit later in life now, right? Like you're probably doing a good amount of like mid 30s or late 30s or 40s weddings, right?
3: And yeah, so, definitely.
4: And I imagine that, you know, when you're mid 30s or into your 40s, like probably more common for the, you know, the bride and groom or the bride, bride, groom, groom or whatever to be contributing or paying for that themselves, right? Just out of financial stability generally later in life, right?
3: Yeah, it's hard to like say that there's a norm because every family is so different, dynamics are so different. But when there's the higher end weddings, I would say most of the times it's the family that is giving the funds and they're also maybe a little involved in the planning as well and making some of those decisions because it's coming out of their pockets.
4: Right. Yeah. I would imagine that was one of my questions for you. And I'm writing this question, you know, who are you working with, the bride or the bride's parents? And I'm like, this is a dumb question. It's just going to be whoever's paying for it. Right.
3: Yeah. It's common to have, if it's a bride and a groom, it's very common to just have the bride on. Maybe mom is jumping in too here and there to talk about things that are important to her. Maybe like the mom's really into stationery and wants to have a beautiful invitation. So she wants to be looped in on that conversation.
4: Yeah.
3: But usually it's just the bride. There is some couples where it's both of them, which is always really nice. It depends on the dynamics of the couple because sometimes it just happens to be that one person is more interested and excited about the details of the wedding where the other person is just like there to get married and just doesn't really care too much about the details of it all.
4: So stereotypically the husband, right? Yeah. The husband to be, right? Yeah. I feel like this is going to be sound very sexist, but I feel like a smart man or a smart husband to be would let his
3: whatever you
4: want
3: to do, honey.
4: Kind of handle that. Yeah. I have really good memories of planning my wedding with my mom. She passed away about 4 years ago now, but it's like a fun, you know, part of life. And thank you. And we had really good memories. And of course she helped me pay for it. Or actually I'm sure at that time they paid the whole thing. Thanks mom and dad. that was very nice. Thank you. We had a great day. But good memories, fun times. It's a really fun time of life.
3: Definitely.
4: And actually, you had mentioned stationery. I remember my mother-in-law had really strong opinions about, in a nice way, about like the wording of the invitations. It's just maybe generationally, like the etiquette was very important for her and the specific wording. And I was like, okay, you know, I didn't have any sort of opinions on that, but for her, it really mattered and how things were addressed and all that. And
3: which is common.
4: Yeah.
3: It's common now too. And I have heard that it's caused some serious issues with families as well, with like how you're wording it. Because traditionally you're saying like this family and this family invite you for the marriage of their son and daughter, whoever, X and Y. And if you don't have both families, it's caused tension between whoever wasn't listed. It's a little tricky. And I do find a lot of the times with my clients, their parents, they do have a strong opinion on stationery. I don't know like the reasoning behind. I don't know if maybe things were just different back then and they

0: having a RSVP card and an
1: Oh, yeah.
0: RSVP like return that
1: Yeah.
0: you have to put through the mail isn't super common anymore. Like
1: Oh,
0: you're
1: interesting.
0: just putting a QR code on a detail invitation
1: Oh,
0: and
1: interesting.
0: RSVPs are rolling in basically
1: Like
0: right when you get the
1: that.
0: invitation.
1: Yeah, interesting. Can you talk a little bit about I imagine a determining factor for budget and price is like time of year, right? Time. Like, I mean, people are getting creative in having weekday weddings, right, to save money versus weekend weddings. Like, can you talk about some of the ways that people can be creative to help stay within their budget, maybe from that
0: Yeah,
1: perspective? Yeah.
0: definitely. I mean, around where we are in Boston or Greater Boston area, the most popular time of year to get married is usually like or at the
1: September.
0: towards the end of summer, or beginning of summer, spring. So like June, I find to be pretty popular, maybe potentially the end of May. The most popular month I find to be September. October is starting to get more popular as well, the beginning of October.
1: Can be beautiful in October where we live.
0: Definitely. In terms of pricing, there's what venues refer to as peak dates. And those dates tend to fall like around what I'm mentioning. So maybe the end of May through mid-October, those would be like their peak months, especially if they have an outside venue. But if you're getting married at a hotel in Boston, their peak dates may be different than a North Shore venue that's underneath a tent, you know? So it just depends on the venue, if it's like an indoor-based venue or if it's totally outdoor, because they'll have different peak dates. But obviously, what most people would expect for the priciest date of the week to get married would be a Saturday. And that's just how it is, Saturday, because you have Friday and Sunday as buffer dates. For some venues, you can have like a discounted price for a Friday or a Sunday wedding. It depends on where you're looking, though. Sometimes there's no discount and it's, even pricing across the board for Friday, Saturday, Sunday. Most venues, if you're open to doing a wedding on a weekday, if you wanted to have a wedding on a Thursday or something like that, venues may be open to giving you a discount. I always say for partial and when I'm talking to them about budget is to always like a lot of people, they don't want to like nickel and dime or advocate when it comes to pricing. Like once they receive an estimate from someone, they never want to push back. But most vendors, especially if you're getting to a period of time where you're about like 8 months out or something like that, they're
1: They want
0: more
1: to book it.
0: willing to work with you. If you're a year and a half out and you're trying to book your venue and they're sending an estimate to you and you're like, oh, this is like, $2,000 over our budget, you can always, it's not like frowned upon in the industry to just say, hey, we really were hoping that we were going to be spending X on our venue. Like, is there anything that you're able to do? Are we able to maybe get a slight discount? Can you, potentially include a earlier arrival time for us, or like look for an additional concession that maybe will make you feel more inclined to go in that direction if you have, something in return. So I always mention that to them to feel comfortable like advocating for themselves. And that's something with full service that I would be doing on my client's behalf, but I have to give a little bit of a pep talk to the partial if they find a
1: They have
0: perfect
1: to do
0: venue or a
1: it.
0: perfect vendor and they're like on the edge, but they don't really know how to proceed if they should move forward or not. I'm like, what do you ask? What's the worst
1: I
0: that
1: know
0: they
1: what
0: could say no?
1: the
0: Like,
1: worst they're going to say is no. You can book it anyway. It's a lot to, it can be a lot to ask though of people to have, especially people coming from out of town, to come for like a Thursday wedding or even a Sunday wedding. I understand it from that perspective. It can be a lot to ask of your guests, and people probably don't want to impose upon them, right?
0: Yeah, it's getting pretty

0: common because of how busy venues are. I mean, I just got off of trying to find a venue and wedding date for a client for 2027 in September. And the majority of venues have already booked up all of their Saturdays. So Friday or Sunday is really
1: For
0: the
1: twenty
0: only
1: twenty
0: date
1: seven.
0: options. So with that in mind, if you have a lot of out-of-town guests, then having a wedding on a Friday can be a little tricky because if you're doing a welcome reception or a rehearsal dinner on Thursday, then you're asking people to take off of work Thursday and Friday. If you are doing a Sunday wedding, then you have two nights potentially for activities. If you wanted to do a rehearsal dinner on Friday, a welcome party for all of your guests on Saturday, and then wedding on Sunday, really they would have to take off Monday. But even if you're doing a Saturday wedding, if you're having out of town guests, they're most likely going to take Friday off. So it really just depends. If you have out of town guests that are coming in, they're going to have to take off, or most likely will be taking off, no matter if it's on Friday, Saturday, or Sunday. It's just you
1: But
0: also
1: that's just
0: need to
1: what
0: do
1: people do.
0: whatever, and you also need to do whatever works best for the couple. Like if they are absolutely head over heels obsessed with the venue and the only dates that they have are Sundays, then that's not the worst thing in the world. Like you have two full days for activities afterwards, and people most likely won't be leaving until Monday evening if you wanted to do a breakfast or something like that. So you still will have a great wedding weekend. It's just not like the traditional Saturday.
1: That's interesting you said that wedding weekend. It does seem like that's more the norm these days in terms of there's multiple events now on the wedding weekend. Like it's not just traditional, it's not just like the rehearsal dinner for a small number of guests and then the wedding anymore, right? So can you speak to that a little bit? Like what's normal in terms of how many events? I've noticed that the last, I don't know, I guess 10 years, 15 years. It's just become.
0: It's pretty normal. I think it's always been relatively normal to have a rehearsal dinner. You could correct me if I'm wrong, if that's like pretty standard for back then. But rehearsal dinner is very common for wedding party or whoever's participating in the ceremony. So plus potentially significant others, depending on where you're having your rehearsal dinner. And then welcome party is getting to be very like common. Very common, where you're inviting all of your guests to
1: To
0: join you for like a
1: a party
0: pre-wedding event. Usually that would include a open bar for everyone and maybe some light bites. So like if you wanted to do a mezze or charcuterie station and maybe a couple of past appetizers, keeping it somewhat light, but more of like a cocktail atmosphere, that is very common. I would say like 75% of my events are doing like a welcome party of some sorts.
1: At the same venue normally, or like where this is at a different, like at a restaurant or
0: No.
1: something, like a
0: Different,
1: different.
0: yeah, restaurant or somewhere else that's close to where their room blocks are. So welcome party, very common. After party, also very common, depending on what your timeline looks like for the wedding. So if your wedding ends at 10 o'clock and you want to be out and about until 12:30 or 1 o'clock, then after party starting at 11, going until 1, and covering bar there, maybe some like late night snacks. So that's pretty common too, doing an after party. What I'm finding people are staying away from now though is that post wedding brunch, which I think used to be more popular about like 5, 10 years ago. But I don't see a lot of post wedding brunches, which I think honestly is probably for the best, because after a eight like you know 6+ hours of drinking, most of the times your guests do not want to get up and show their face and be sitting in a group of people having breakfast. Like they want to like grab coffee and breakfast and head out or
1: Leave
0: go
1: until
0: do
1: check
0: something
1: out
0: else.
1: and and especially after a rehearsal dinner, a party, a wedding, and then an after party.
0: Yeah,
1: Yeah, wow.
0: definitely. But
1: Interesting.
0: if you have maybe your wedding on a Friday and you have Saturday open, like swapping the two and doing your instead of doing your welcome reception on Thursday, you can have your wedding on Friday and then do a you rebrand it. Doesn't have to be a welcome reception, but like post-wedding reception or something like that. And
1: Okay.
0: you can still do that type of event, but on a Saturday, and then people leave Sunday.
1: Oh yeah, that makes sense. Okay. What other sort of trends are you seeing in terms of like venues? Like, yeah, I mean, you're an artist, it sounds like, right? Really, really one of your value adds is helping people plan probably something unique and, you know, that aligns with their vision and all that stuff. Like, are there trends in terms of location? Like, I remember I'm a little older than you, I think. So I remember like at one point, you know, maybe this was 10 years ago, like barn weddings were kind of trendy. Yeah, what's is there anything like trendy now or what you like to do or
0: Yeah,
1: in terms of
0: it's
1: building?
0: hard to say if there's trends surrounding like venues
1: Oh, okay.
0: specifically, because there's so many really cool different venues around Boston, and Newport and the Cape. It just depends on the couple and
1: Okay.
0: what their vibe is, because
1: Yeah.
0: the couple may say, we really love, like, we've been to some hotel weddings and we just love that everything is at our fingertips and we don't mind like those ballrooms that are standard to hotel weddings. And we, I think, want to gravitate more towards hotel. And then you'll find someone that is obsessed with the Cape. Maybe they have a family member that has a beach house that they've been going to for 15 plus years, and they are just
1: Yeah.
0: loving the idea of having a tented wedding on the water in the Cape.
1: Yeah.
0: Someone may like the idea of having a really like fun, historic looking wedding and want to get married at one of the mansions in Newport, or
1: Yeah.
0: there's so many
1: There's
0: different, it
1: okay.
0: just
1: Yeah.
0: depends on the couple's
1: Yeah.
0: vibe.
1: Yeah.
0: I would say I see a mix of everything. Many of my couples want some sort of like a historic element to
1: Oh,
0: their
1: interesting.
0: wedding. So if that is like this past couple that I helped find a venue for, they really love history. So we were looking at a lot of different estates,
1: Okay,
0: or manors, things like of that nature
1: got
0: that have some really cool property on this like thing of land,
1: Yeah.
0: and it already has a tent that's set up through their wedding season, or you're able to bring a tent on. And also has when you have a manor or an estate, there's also usually a really beautiful garden
1: Okay.
0: too. So it makes it feel a little bit more whimsical and romantic. So I see a lot of those as well, like manors or estates.
1: Yeah, I was gonna say, what about like backyard weddings? But that's kind of like that, except you're renting someone's backyard.
0: Yeah, backyard weddings are pretty common too. You just need to have most people, they are wanting to do them at like a parent's house or
1: Yeah.
0: somewhere that has meaning to them. But those are very common as well. It's a little bit trickier with doing a
1: Yeah.
0: backyard wedding. There's things that you need to think about, like electricity and lighting and
1: Yeah.
0: generators and trash and
1: Oh yeah. And
0: parking,
1: parking.
0: things
1: Yeah.
0: like
1: And
0: that.
1: food
0: Yeah.
1: preparation. And
0: Yep.
1: yeah.
0: Usually
1: So
0: they're having to build a full kitchen if you're going to be doing an outdoor wedding. So some people think like, or not an outdoor wedding, but a backyard wedding.
1: yeah.
0: Some people think with a backyard wedding, they're saving money, but it usually is the opposite, actually.
1: Because the caterers have to bring, because you have to bring everything in, probably. Yeah.
0: And do a tent and flooring and things like that.
1: Food prep is probably really difficult in that setting, in that situation. What about you touched on destination weddings a little bit. Are they popular at all? I know you said you can help with those a little bit. Are they popular or not? They don't.
0: I don't get a whole lot of inquiries for destination weddings,
1: Okay.
0: but that being said, I'm sure that they are. Maybe I just haven't seen that many of them. I get inquiries for like East Coast, New York, Connecticut, sometimes New Hampshire, Vermont, but in terms of like Italy or Portugal, I haven't really received too many inquiries for a destination wedding. So, but that doesn't mean that they're not happening. I have a few friends in the industry that try to focus more on destination weddings, and I see that they're in Italy and here and there doing events. So I'm sure they're still happening, but I just don't see that many of them.
1: Yeah, I wonder if like, well, a lot of destination weddings would be like at a resort on an island or something, and they're going to have their own wedding, coordinator there. So maybe it's just not your clientele, maybe. I know I've been to a couple of resorts and seen that. So I'm like, oh yeah, these happen. And I know I've spoken to a
0: I
1: friend.
0: would assume with a destination wedding, though, that was like that's something that you really would want a planner for, because you would want someone that's able to go down there and check in on the vendors that you're booking and like actually go and vet them in person and go and check like if you're doing a international wedding or wherever it is and you're doing design, you're going to want to like see those items in person and have some if you're not getting those items from where you're getting married and you're shipping them, like who's handling getting those orders shipped over and making sure that they arrive there on time. And I feel with destination weddings, there's a lot more logistics that are happening behind the scenes. So you would want a planner even more so, I think, for a destination wedding, even if you have like a event coordinator person there. I would assume that they would most likely need a planner as well, but
1: Those are
0: I
1: all
0: don't know.
1: things that us non-wedding planners probably wouldn't think about, though, and you're just like sort of winging it as you get in it. What about like locally? Like, do you? I'm sure you have all contacts with photographers and florists and caterers and stuff. Do you have like, certain ones that you're normally working with, or do you branch out? Like, what are your connections? And you don't have to name names, but like, how does
0: I
1: that work?
0: have. Yeah, I have a suggested vendor list, and those are all vendors that I have worked with and had a great experience with that are really great if, with responding. They're communicative, which is huge for me. Like if you're not responding to an email, you're delaying like my to-do list, basically. Like I'm just waiting on a response. So you have to be like pretty communicative, and your deliverables that you're providing on the day of or afterwards, if your content have to be great, and just overall a joy to be around and work very well with others. I don't gravitate towards vendors who are not like team players on the day of. I think everyone needs to work as a team to make the day as beautiful and perfect for the couple. Like the ob objective of the day is make everything as perfect and as seamless and as stress-free as possible. And if you're not working as a team, then I'm not really like interested in working with them again. So all of my suggested vendors are people that I've worked with before. I have a list that I go off of. I send that list, but I also continue to provide additional recommendations of vendors that maybe I haven't like worked with directly before, but I've reached out to for pricing and I'm aware of how they communicate and I've met them at networking activities and I've heard great things about them from other planners. So outside of like my suggested vendor list, I have additional people that maybe aren't on the list that I've worked with before and trust, and also maybe newer vendors that I haven't had the firsthand experience with, but am excited at the possibility of working with them. So, yeah, I have a lot of different vendors that I recommend, but it's mainly like people that I work with and enjoy being around.
1: And that list of referrals is probably very impactful just in and of itself, right? You don't want to, someone might have a great story to tell or, great pictures on their website, but, you don't want to get there the day of and you realize it's, not a good person to work with or a good company to work with. So
0: Yeah, you just want
1: that's
0: like all
1: good.
0: the best vibes too for the couple.
1: That's
0: So
1: cool.
0: definitely have quite a bit of vendors that I work with, and the
1: Good.
0: list is always growing, but yeah.
1: Well, if you can believe it, we have to wrap up. We've only got about a minute left. So I told you it would fly by. I know this is
0: So
1: Ashley's
0: fun.
1: first time on the show, and I thank you for your
0: First
1: time
0: radio show ever,
1: this
0: actually.
1: morning. Well, you did
0: Yes.
1: great. Thank you so much. I've been speaking today with Ashley of Ashley Fiddler Events, wedding planning. That was very fun. You clearly love what you do. I'm sure you're very helpful and impactful with your clients. And I'm sure there's a lot of girls out there. I stereotypical, but girls out there envious of the career that you have and what you do every day. So that's great. So thank
0: Thank
1: you
0: you.
1: for being here. Thanks for your time. You can find out more about Ashley at ashleyfiddlerevents.co, Fiddler with 1D. Or you could email her if you have questions, ashleyfiddlerevents@gmail.com. You've been listening to McNamara on Money. I'm Alyssa McNamara Reed. You can find out more about me at McNamaraFinancial.com. But Ashley, again, thank you so much for your time this morning. Really appreciate
0: Thank
1: talking
0: you.
1: with you, and have a good
0: Thank you
1: rest of your
0: for
1: weekend.
0: having me.
1: All
0: Yeah,
1: right,
0: thank you.
1: take care. Bye-bye.
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4: I'm Christopher Cruz in Washington. 18 Americans evacuated from a hantavirus-hit cruise ship are back in the U.S. now. The medical director of the National Quarantine Unit in Nebraska, Dr. Michael Wadman.
5: The 15 that were welcomed here were in good shape. They were in good spirits. They definitely were tired and needed some rest. So we did a quick assessment. We brought them into the unit. Very smooth and successful, safe transfer.
4: Three passengers on the cruise ship died. Another potentially deadly virus is spreading in Maine, HIV. CBS's Cammie McCormick.
6: The Bangor public health director says increased homelessness, drug use, and fewer health care options contributed to the outbreak. The first case was identified in Penobscot County in October of 2023. Now there are 41 confirmed cases. The director says the numbers are likely much higher than the state has been able to track. Maine usually has fewer than 40 new cases each year.
4: The Supreme Court has overturned a lower court order to create two mostly black districts in Alabama and has directed the court to reconsider the case. Loyola Law Professor Lori Levinson.
7: The burden is so remarkably high that without the Voting Rights Act, as interpreted before, challenges to these maps will have to make a showing that this was an intentional discrimination.
4: Newly drawn maps could mean more Republicans will be elected to the House from Alabama. President Trump is considering what to do next now that he's rejected Iran's response to a U.S. peace proposal. From the White House, CBS's Natalie Brand reports, Iran says it's prepared to fight if needed or continue diplomatic efforts to end hostilities.
8: President Trump says the ceasefire with Iran is on life support, a day after rejecting the regime's proposal.
9: It's a very simple plan. Iran cannot have a nuclear weapon, and they won't have a nuclear weapon, and they didn't want to go that far.
10: If you
9: can believe it, they didn't. How stupid.
8: The president said Monday Iran has not made enough concessions on nuclear issues and said Iran backed out of allowing the U.S. to retrieve their enriched uranium.
4: The president has floated the idea of a federal gas tax holiday to deal with a sharp increase in gasoline prices since the war began. The sole Democrat on the FCC says the commission is trying to censure ABC TV. CBS's Jim Crisula has that.
11: FCC member Anna Gomez says ABC has been a victim of a, quote, sustained coordinated campaign of censorship and control by the Trump administration. Gomez has released a letter she sent to the CEO of Disney, which owns ABC, saying that the FCC under Republican Chairman Brendan Carr has been weaponized to pressure, quote, a free and independent press. And
12: I want to know what's going on in the world.
13: I'm Tony.
12: There are big questions that all of us are asking. I want to get you the answers.
13: How are you?
12: I'm Tony DeCoppo. 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
14: A bit of a chill in the air on Tuesday morning across Greater Boston, the Metro South, and the South Shore, especially over interior sections of southeastern Massachusetts, parts of the Metro South, starting out with temperatures on Tuesday morning into the mid-30s in some cases. We should find at least times of clouds and sunshine here for the day today. And again, that onshore breeze will set up. Highs along the immediate coast as a result will be into the upper 50s, should make its way into the low 60s inland. For your Tuesday night, planet increasing and thickening clouds, overnight lows near 40. And it'll be cloudy for Wednesday with maybe an isolated shower later into the afternoon, but the bulk of the day is dry. Your high temperature near 60. Showers arrive in earnest on Wednesday night and elsewhere. Thursday offers up scattered showers as well with a stiff breeze. High temperatures will be into the low 60s, and that wind coming out of the south could be a little gusty at times. On Friday, there'll be an ocean storm nearby, so the wind goes northeasterly with a decent dose of dampness for some, thanks to spiraling bands of rain showers, highs into the upper 50s. For WATD, I'm meteorologist Josh Nichols.
10: 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Massasoit Community College is located in Brockton, Canton, and Middleborough. 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
13: Hello, welcome to Massasoit Today, an hour dedicated to introducing you to the students, staff, and faculty of your community college, Massasoit Community College. My name's Paul, and tonight I'll be introducing you to Patrick Bird and Azalea Mayhew, two students who met in the classroom and have become fast friends since. We'll also be hearing some poetry from Massasoit's wonderful alum, Z. Adams, as well as current student, Devaney Grafton. We'll hear a fan favorite song by none other than Matt March, as well as instrumental music by Christian Chase, aka Theory, and his peers, DJ Shadow, Chev, and Bugs. But first, we'll join students Dejan Lopes and Eliana Alexandre for their interview with Coach Paris Amato and student athlete Rooney Lewison.
15: Welcome to Massasoit Today. I'm Dejan Lopes, liberal arts student. I'm joined today with
16: Eliana Alexandre
15: and
17: Paris Amato, coordinator of athletics and assistant men's basketball coach at Massasoit.
15: And
18: Winnie Lewison, actual soccer player at Massasoit Community College.
15: And today we're going to have good conversations. We're going to have happy conversations. We're going to have heartfelt conversations. I'm happy that Paris was able to bring us another remarkable student athlete today, and I'm happy to be joined by a colleague of mine, Eliana. I hope you guys enjoyed today's episode, and we're going to get right into it.
17: Yeah. So, you know, Rooney, you know, it's an honor to have you here today.
18: Thank you.
17: And, yeah, I can start it off with, like, an award that he doesn't know that he's getting yet.
15: Oh. Another award. Let's get it. All right. Good.
18: Surprise.
17: What I wanted to present you with is that your coach, Chris Sikorsky, named you the most consistent player of the men's soccer team this season.
18: Wow.
17: Yeah. And so, you know, shout out to you for your consistency, right?
18: Yep.
17: He said that you're one of the most flexible players. You can play multiple positions, and that helped the team a lot. There were a lot of times where players went down or players didn't make it, and you were able to fill in for these multiple positions. So you kind of like the Swiss Army knife, right? They can do all things. That's a great compliment to have. And then the most consistent player, you know, I want to give a lot of credit to you because Chris said that there were times where you guys had practices at 5:30 a.m. and you never missed one, right?
18: Yeah.
17: So, I just want to salute you and commend you because, you know, that takes a lot of dedication and commitment to get up that early in the morning for a sport that you love, right?
18: Yeah, thank
17: so,
18: you.
17: So congratulations once again, and I think that we can get it started.
18: Yeah, thank you.
15: Great. Now, going on to that, because you probably didn't know that you qualified for that or got that award, right?
18: Yeah.
15: You didn't know until you tell us how you feel right now. Tell us where you come from, Rooney, how long you've been around, and how you're feeling right now from receiving an award like that.
18: I was not expecting that. Soccer is something I really love. I'll do everything for soccer. I won't go too far though. But I've been playing soccer back in my country in Haiti since I was a kid. I'll say 5-6 years old. And then I love soccer since the start. I used to watch Messi. He's my favorite player.
15: Mm. I'm a Cristiano fan, so I'm a
18: I used to watch Messi, Barcelona. I love him. And then that's how I start like building that love for soccer. And then I remember 2014, I started watching the World Cup. And then I was actually really sad when Argentina get disqualified. And then I remember back when I got to third grade, that's when I actually get into soccer. Third grade back in my country. like the school I used to go, I played for it too. They used to do that things every year at the end of the year. They used to do the soccer championship, and every grade would compete against other grades. And then I remember my first game, my first time playing an actual soccer game at my school in front of my dad. My dad was here too. And then I remember getting an assist for my teammate, and he scored. And then when I got home, my dad was like, oh, I didn't know you could do that. And then, like, that boosted my confidence. And then I kept on playing over the years for my school. And then I remember my dad actually puts me in an academy, and then we started for a couple months. And then things happened, and then the academy just shut down. And then the owner traveled, and then since then I didn't get back in any academy. But we had academy after, but my daddy didn't want me to get into academy because he didn't want me to get injured. Because, you know, back in my country, like getting taken care of at hospital, it was not easy. Healthcare wasn't actually that easy. And then he never let me get back into academies because he didn't want me to get injured. And then I kept on playing in my school, joining my school team. U16, U17, I played for them. And actually, I played multiple positions.
17: Nice.
18: I remember I played defender, I played midfield. The only position I've never played is striker, because I hate being a striker. Because I'm a type of player who like being involved in the game. Like, I want every build up that is going on, I wanna be part of it. Like, I don't wanna be the striker. Even some striker how part of it, but I feel like being a striker, you just in front and then waiting for the good moment to score goals.
15: Right.
18: That's what I feel like. But I didn't like, even if I like scoring goals too, but
15: you like setting everything up.
18: Yeah, I like being in the build, like being part of it. Being.
17: Hey, Rooney, what is a striker? Just for the audience that may not know, what is a striker?
18: A striker is the player that he plays in front, other in front, and his goal, his main goal is to score goals.
17: That's what I would want to score the goals.
16: But I love that position. I played that position for years.
15: Oh, you
16: I
17: love that position. Yeah. Striker.
18: I'm sorry. But being a striker, you gotta be very selfish. If you're not selfish, you can't be a striker. And I'm not selfish. I like being involved and my teammates involved too. Like building up and stuff. I'm not selfish. I can't be a striker. And a fun fact, I actually play as a goalkeeper too.
15: What?
18: I play as a goalkeeper for a couple months, and then I switch back to midfield. Defender, fullback, like every position, you know. But
17: so what's your favorite position? So you played multiple. What's your favorite one? What's your favorite one to play?
18: My favorite is being a midfielder.
17: Midfield, okay.
18: Midfielder. Because, like, if you have a team and you don't have a midfielder, you don't have a team. Because the midfielder is actually the one, it's like the engine of the team. Because the play that, I mean, the ball cannot come from the defense and go straight to the striker. You gotta go through the midfield, and then is the midfielder is the one who gotta take care of that. That's what I like. I like being involved and take care of stuff like that. And I'm working on getting better at this position, because I want to play so bad for Massasoit for next year too.
17: What is the journey from, you know, you're talking about growing up in Haiti and then transitioning to coming to the U.S.
18: Yeah.
17: What's like some of the differences for anybody that has never lived outside the country or lived in Haiti? What's the difference between Haiti and how is your transition coming to the States?
18: Well, first of all, something that can be really obvious is the like quality of the field and stuff like that. Because we have good field, but not every school have great fields. Like here, like every school you go, they got good field. They got good field. And then second thing, I'll say one thing which is really different is the level. It's the level. Like back in Haiti, we have some couple great players, great team.
17: Mm-hmm.
18: But here, it's like more organized, like more serious.
15: Mm.
18: It's more serious. It's more taken care of.
17: Mm-hmm.
18: That's one of the differences that I see. And then one thing too, with trainings, like here, I feel like they take trainings more serious in the school level. But back in Haiti, the academy, they took, like, those things are serious stuff too. But
17: yeah,
18: for the schools, it's different than academy. I feel like here, the high schools, the way they treat soccer, the importance they give to it's not the same. back in Haiti, this is one difference too. And I'll say quality players, good players. We got back in my, we got a lot of good players in Haiti. But the difference is we got a lot of good players, but not enough opportunities. Here we got a lot of good players too, but they got more opportunities.
17: More opportunities.
18: This is one thing that is really different, opportunities. And they're pretty much the same after. Coaches, same. Yeah, they're pretty much the same in the U.S. and Haiti.
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15: What was the biggest sacrifice leaving Haiti? Like, what was the biggest thing that you left back to come here for a better life?
18: I'll say my mom and my sisters, because I love them. And then leaving them, moving me with my dad only, that was kind of hard, because I was looking at my mom before I leave and looking at me. I mean, she seems happy, but at the same time, she was sad too, because I'm his first son. And
15: I'm the oldest.
18: And then seeing me leaving is kind of sad. And then seeing my sister too, leaving my sisters, I love them, it's kind of sad too for me. When I came here for the first couple of weeks, that really affects me, because I was like, when is the next time I'm going to like see my mom or my sisters, like be next to them? And then I learned to live with it. I still check on her. I still talk to her. I still love them. Yeah, sometimes before I go to bed, I think about them, and I'm like, when is the next time I'm going to see them or actually be next to them?
17: What helped you get comfortable living with it? Because I know you said you at first it was hard. So how did you overcome that feeling?
18: I think if I move by myself, I would never overcome by it, because I got my dad with me, and I feel like even if I left my mom and my sister and behind, I still got my dad next to me. Mm-hmm. And yeah, that's pretty much it. That's because of my dad. And also my family. I live with my family, and they make me feel like, I don't know how to say that.
15: You don't feel bad for leaving them.
18: Yeah.
15: They remind me that you're doing it for the good.
18: Yeah.
17: Has this helped you and your dad's relationship grow stronger now that you're with your dad all the time compared to before? I'm pretty sure you had a split time that you spent with your mom and your dad. So has it helped you grow a stronger relationship with your dad?
18: I mean, with my dad, I've always had strong relationship with my dad.
17: Awesome.
18: Since back in Haiti, like, we've been doing stuff together. He's been going to places that I didn't know. Like, since back in Haiti, I had a good relationship with my dad. And when I move here, like, we can say that our relationship gets stronger.
17: Yeah.
18: Because it's the both of us. I already had a good relationship with him, and this relationship is keep on strengthening as we're moving forward.
17: That's awesome, man. I love to hear that.
18: Yeah.
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16: I'm going to bring it back to soccer, honestly, and say, what was really, like, your drive to play here after leaving Haiti? And, like, what made you join your team when you came here?
18: I've always loved soccer, and I've always wanted to play soccer at a high level. So once I moved here, the thing I had in mind is, like, oh, I'm going to have better opportunities to make it even further than I was expecting back in Haiti. And once I moved here, yeah, like I said, my junior year, I didn't play because when I came, it was too late for me to actually join the soccer team. But my senior year was the hardest one because it was my first time playing.
15: Yeah, no one knows you.
18: No one's known me. Yeah, I got to prove myself, first time playing in the U.S. And then it was really different. I remember during tryouts, I was doing not perfect, not really good, but I was trying my best. And then it was a 3-day tryouts, and then I remember at the end, this is an anecdote actually, at the end of the week, and then the coach.
15: So you made all the cuts.
18: Huh?
15: At the end of the week, though, you made cuts before that.
18: Oh, yeah.
15: Yeah, you made it to the final cut. That's still big.
16: Yeah,
15: first year, Brockton High, too.
17: Nobody knows you.
15: If you know about their soccer team, they're there.
16: They're good,
18: And Brockton High School is pretty
17: good. Like Brockton High School, I didn't go to Brockton High School, but everybody knows Brockton High School is the only high school, so there's over, what, 3,000 kids?
15: It's one of the largest high schools in the whole country. 4,000 counts.
17: 4,000 kids where other high schools have, like, 1,500. So you're competing with over 4,000 kids to try to play for, what, 16, 24 spots, however many spots there are? That's very hard.
18: And then I remember this Friday, I was going to bed and the coach texted me and he was like, you did really good in the, like, fitness part for the tryout, but technically you need to improve and you're not going to be part of the team. And then at the end, he leave me to the choices. He say, either I stay and train with him or I can just leave and move on.
17: And what'd you do?
18: I was like, what should I do? I was like, I'm not going to just give up just like that. And then I got emotional too. And then on Saturday morning, we were supposed to go to the beach, the whole team. And then I was like, should I go or should I not?
17: Oh.
18: And then I did not go. And then my auntie at home, and he knew that I was about to go to the beach. And she was like, why didn't you go to the team? And I was like, I'm not part of the team anymore. And then my cousin was there too. And my cousin was talking to me. And then I let him see the message the coach sent me. And then my auntie, she was mad at me, and she told me that I can't give up like that. And she put pressure on me, and she told me if I don't go back, she would not let me play any sport.
17: I was like,
18: no, I gotta come back. I gotta go back.
15: That's why he's consistent now. He knows he can't leave.
17: We gotta get the credit to auntie. Yeah, okay.
18: And then I was like, yeah, I gotta come back. And I text the coach this same day, and I told him that I'm going to stay. And then he accepted me, and then I stayed. I mean, before he sent me the message, I actually played preseason with Brockton High School. I actually played preseason with him. And then I texted the coach. I told him, yes, I'm staying. I'm going to train with you guys, even if I don't make the team, but I'm going to stay. At least I can get something at the end. And then I trained with him for first month. I kept on training, going to the games, be there. I was there every practice. I was not even a player, and then I was there every practice. Even if some players were not there, and I was always there. And then there was the JV team too. And then one day there was the coach from the JV team, and then he came to varsity and he was like, we need players in the JV team. And then there was one of my teammates who joined, who've been playing for JV too. And then I was like, why not? And then I went to the JV coach and I was like, oh, I heard you guys need players. Can I come play for you guys? And then I got lucky. He said yes. And then I played the rest of the season with JV. And then I remember since I got back in JV, we didn't lose. We lose only my first game. My first game, that's the only game we lost. And then the rest of the season, we didn't lose. And I feel like I had an impact on the team, not only on the field, but also outside the field. Like, I feel like I was more mature because the JV is mostly sophomore injury. And that's one thing, too. Like, I could have not played because, you know, as a senior playing JV, that's kind of...
2: But regardless,
3: like, just even still being able to get that opportunity and from not even originally being part of the varsity team, like... You know, although you played the whole season with JV, like, who knows, someone goes down in varsity, you were there, like, putting, making an impression on people.
16: So,
17: and that's what I wanted to add on, too, is, like, have you always been humble? Because it takes a lot of humility to be able to say, even though I'm a senior, and I technically, in the eyes of fans, everyone else, I should be on varsity. But I'm going to go play with these sophomores and juniors. Like, so how were you able to, did you always have humility or, like, how did that come about? Because that takes a lot of humility.
3: You were able to put your pride aside. And I mean, just even being able to admit that.
16: Yeah.
18: I mean, honestly, all I wanted is to play. I just wanted to be on the team and be part of the team and play soccer. I wanted to improve. That's all I wanted, just play soccer. Like, I didn't see myself saying another year without playing soccer because I didn't play my junior year. I didn't see myself another not playing soccer and just giving up just like that and be like, what's next? Am I still going to play soccer in my life? And that's one thing that's actually keeps me humble. And I didn't actually really mind about what people think as a senior playing JV. Yeah, I just wanted to play, be part of a team because I liked Brooklyn High School. I really liked them, and I wanted to be part of the soccer team, even if it's not varsity.
3: It's for the love of the game.
18: Yeah, for the love of the game.
17: That's amazing. I definitely wanted to touch on some of the academics, you know, as the coordinator of athletics, you know, Rooney meets with me monthly, and then, you know, the student athletes, they have tutoring sessions, study hall sessions that they have to attend. So Rooney, if you could just share, he has a 3.4 GPA while playing a sport, right? Coming to the stage. So he's doing incredible. He's in a tough major. So if you could just share what your major is and what your experience has been like at Massasoit as a student.
18: I'm doing mechanical engineering, and it's really hard. Like, every time somebody asks me what's your major and I say mechanical engineering, they're like, damn. some of them, like, you're smart. But mechanical engineering, I'm doing it because it's one of my passion, because I like physics. Like, I don't know, I like airplanes, I like motorsports too, and then I feel like I see mechanical engineering can lead me to one of those careers too, even if I still got soccer in the background too. But mechanical engineering, I really like what I'm doing, and I really want to accomplish something. 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This is one of my goals too, but I still haven't decided yet because I feel like it's early too. Like, I'm at Massasoit, and Massasoit is just getting me ready for the next level, and then I feel like after I transfer, I will have the choice on my hands, either going to motorsport or aerospace.
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6: Daydreams foretold, dreams anew, looking out the window to find my point of view. Promises to myself, an unvoiced oath, layering each step, measuring the distance I'll go. Some plans built can succeed, but others collapse under the umbrella of complications. The rainfall of life and the chaos of uncertainty. Facing a windstorm, nightmarish obstacles. Closing my eyes, embracing myself to endure the pain. Soon after, the hurt becomes an antidote to the sickness of my fears. Piece by piece, looking beyond current scenarios, living and loving the beauty and fallacies of life.
3: Now, what would you say, you know, Massasoit has helped you with a lot, whether it be academically or athletically? You know, just give Massasoit a shout out on to whether it be, again, person or department, something that has helped you more than you probably could have imagined, whether it be for your sports or for your academics.
18: I mean, Massasoit, the thing that he really helps me with is my English improvement. Because back in high school, I used to take class in Massasoit when I was in high school. Early college classes, English classes, I used to take them on Tuesday and Thursdays every week. I used to come to Massasoit, and this actually really helped me improve my English, even if I'm still learning it. And yeah, when I moved to Massasoit here, when I moved here, like the classes I'm taking, my English classes, my English teachers, they're really, really great. And I'm improving. I feel like every day I'm improving my writing and my reading skills and my speaking skills too. Yeah, it's a really good college if you want to learn English too. Because there really, like, there is no, how do I say that? There is no, like, discrimination. No matter what your background is, no matter where you come from, no matter how old you are, they will accept you and then educate you and then lead you to what you want to accomplish. That's why I love Massasoit too.
16: Did you find it difficult having to play soccer and not be able to speak English as well? Because soccer is a big communication game.
18: It is.
3: You know how to speak Spanish?
18: No, I don't speak Spanish. I mean, I can low-key.
3: Okay. Poquito.
18: Oh, yeah. Poquito. Yeah, playing soccer and not knowing English was hard to at the beginning back in Brockton High School. Because sometimes I would be at practice and then the coach would tell me something and I was like, what's going on? I don't know. But I had some friends who speak Asian Creole too, and the coach actually he speak Spanish, and some of my friends speak Spanish too. And then when he say something and I don't understand, he would just say it to my friend in Spanish, and I would just my friend would just translate it to me. But I feel like to be in the group, being in the Brockton High School group, I actually improve my English too, because I can actually hear them talking, and I actually try to talk, and then along the weeks, my English actually, this was actually a boost in my English learning to joining the soccer team.
17: I just have two-part question, right? How did the season go? What were the challenges? What did you enjoy about the season? And then, with Massasoit. And then the last one would be your coach, Chris. You know, I heard that he's helping you with your driving, teaching you how to drive.
18: Yeah.
17: So if you could just touch on your coach, like what he means to you and how has he helped you in your maturation within this year?
18: This season, we have a really tough season. We had a really tough season because we didn't have a lot of players to start. I mean, during the summer, Coach Chris, I met Coach Chris on June, last June. Mm-hmm. He texted me and then he started doing training. During on July every Wednesday, we had a lot of players during the summer.
17: Yep.
18: But a lot of good players too. But when the season was about to start, some of the players were not eligible. Other ones who were not willing to take four classes to be a full-time student.
17: Yeah.
18: They were not willing to do that. And some of them who put work first, then education too.
17: Mm.
18: That was really, this is one of the main things. For the season, August, we started practicing. I was really confident about the season. Coach Chris, he wanted me to play as a defender at the start. And then I was really, really confident. And I remember our first game again, Bristol Community College.
17: Uh-huh.
18: And then I was stressing because I was like, oh, that's my first game as a college soccer player. after I was confident, but once I got on the field, I was stressing, and it was like everything I did on practice was not here.
17: Yeah.
18: Like everything was going on wrong for me. It was really tough, my first game.
17: Yeah.
18: Our first game was really tough, and then Coach Chris, he talked to me, he told me it's okay, we're going to figure it out and stuff like that. It gets to a point when I got home after that game, I started questioning myself, do I really want to play soccer? Do I really want to play soccer? Because I felt like it was so hard.
17: Yeah.
18: And then through the games, we had two coaches actually, Coach Chris and the other coach. And Coach Chris, he talked to me, he told me what I'm supposed to do, and he reassured me that everything's going to be okay. He's always saying everything's going to be okay. Even things are good. even if things are going bad, he's always positive with us.
17: That's good.
18: He's always positive. And yeah, through the season, he found me a new role, which is in the midfield. And then I got this role. And then even if I was playing midfielder during games, sometimes they would actually change my position. I would go back to the defense, like if we're missing a player, and I would go back again to the midfield if we're missing another player. Yeah, because I don't actually have an exact position that I know that I'm going to play every game.
3: You'll go wherever you need it.
17: Yeah.
18: I'll go wherever they need me. And then as the season goes, I start getting the momentum, especially with the game against Masbe Community College. Mm-hmm. This was one of my good games.
17: Awesome.
18: And then I started getting confident, especially in the midfield. I liked the role he had for me. And then even if the season actually was not really good at the end,
17: yeah,
18: but there are games that I felt like I did really good, but actually there are games that I felt like I didn't do nothing at all.
17: Mm-hmm.
18: Which is normal. Mm-hmm. You gotta critique yourself sometimes as an athlete. And yeah, Coach Chris is a really, really good coach. I like him. I like what he does. I like the way he support his players, the way he treat us as players. Coach Chris also, he got plans for every single player. Because the thing is, as a player, you should have good relationship with your coaches.
17: Absolutely.
18: You should have really good, because it's going to open good opportunities for you. And he's actually going to contribute to your growth too. That's what I said. And Coach Chris, I feel like Coach Chris, he want me to improve so bad. And I feel like he's trying his best to make me go to the next level that he actually want me to. Yeah, he's a really good coach. Shout out to Chris. Coach Chris, I really like him.
17: Yeah, that's awesome, man. I'm glad that he's supportive of you and that you found a great coach.
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16: Another question that I would have is, how do you feel balancing school and playing soccer and also like your health? I ended up having to leave soccer because of an injury, so it makes me curious how you balance taking care of your body, doing soccer, and also doing school as a full-time student.
18: Actually, talking about injury, I was injured last year. I had a groin injury, and I played the whole season with that injury. But shout out to our trainer, to Melissa, because she's the one who helped me a lot. I used to go see her before every practice we used to do in the afternoon, and she would do mobility stretches with me. She would tell me what to do, what not to do. She helped me a lot through the season, because I played the whole season with that injury.
16: Wow.
18: It was really hard. And then academically, it was kind of hard for me, because we used to have practice in the mornings.
16: Mm-hmm.
18: And then when I get back home, I used to have

0: pretty good soccer in.
1: All right, and I have two things before we close out. If you could just, you know, give anyone out there advice as to, you know, transitioning from another country into a new country or trying to get into sports at a new college. If you can just give someone advice to that, and also if you can let us know what it means to you to be a Massasoit Warrior.
0: Advice I would give everyone was living in a country to a new one is never give up.
2: Mm.
0: Never give up, even if things are really hard sometimes. Even if you feel like, I'm not going to be able to do that. Never give up, because at the end it pays.
2: Mm.
0: At the end it always pays. And then it's better to try and then just stay there and wonder what will happen if I tried. Because as long as you try, you will get something. And if you don't try, you're not getting nothing at all. Like if I didn't try to stay at Brockton High School, I would not be there talking in this interview. I would not be there. I tried. I keep up the work and be consistent too. Be consistent. This really gonna help you. And as you're being a warrior, I mean, I'm really proud of representing Massasoit Community College wherever I go, especially wearing that hoodie too. That's a Massasoit Warriors. I'm really proud about being a warrior. And yes.
1: What does it mean to you to be a warrior?
0: Or being a warrior, oh, by its name, it's being a soldier. Like you're fighting for something.
2: Yeah.
0: Like even if you're down, you gotta crawl and then get back up to it. Like when we're having a bad season, even if the games are tough, like we're still like fighting and putting the effort. We're not giving up.
2: Yeah.
0: Like there's no giving up, even if we're losing like the game almost about to end, we're not giving up. That's what it means for me. Never give up. Like, always be strong. Be ready to fight.
2: Mm.
0: Just to represent Massasoit. Mm. We are the warriors.
1: Like that.
2: Thank you.
1: Well, that is a wrap here at Massasoit today. I'm Dejan.
2: Paris Amato.
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0: I'm Winnie Luisan.
1: And I hope you guys have a good one. 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
1: Commercial?
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1: What a room.
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7: Patrick, first of all, I want to thank you so much for having me on today.
8: Are you kidding me, Azalea? You were the very first person that I thought of when Paul asked me, do you know anyone that would be good on the radio? And I'm like, Azalea could talk to the wall for an hour and she'll be entertaining.
7: No.
8: So I thought if we're having a dynamic duo situation here, I think it'd be a pretty good radio hour.
7: Well, I really appreciate that. Not surprised when I read your email.
8: Mm-hmm.
7: My first thought was like, oh, he probably thought, who's someone who just doesn't stop yapping? Like, who's like a certified yapper?
8: Yeah.
7: And that's me.
8: Exactly. And that's our job here. Huh? Could you introduce yourself real quick?
7: Of course. Hello there. My name is Azalea Mayhew. I am a media arts student here at Massasoit. I am going to be graduating this coming spring 2026.
8: Nice.
7: I've been a part of the media program and like DMAC, everything like that, radio, since pretty much my first semester. I met our lovely audio producer, Paul, and our video producer, Dejan, over there. And I met you, and I've just met so many fascinating people that not only I feel have made lifelong friends now,
8: mm-hmm,
7: but
8: mm-hmm.
7: great connections in an industry where connections are.
8: That's
7: key.
8: That's the thing.
7: It's key.
8: That's basically the thing.
7: Yeah, absolutely.
8: My name is Patrick Bird. I'm also a media arts student here at Massasoit.

0: And we met through our advanced television production class, which has been an absolute blast. Absolutely. We have such a great team in that class. Everyone is just on it. They have their head in the game. They want to do the things that we want to do. And it's nice to have everyone on the same page.
1: Oh, absolutely. And I think it's because everyone is just passionate about the whole thing. Like, regardless how big or how small the role is, people are just passionate. And I think that is the driving force, because some people, you can do it to make money, but I think in this industry, you can't have that mindset, because I think the passion is what really helps drive the community.
0: Exactly.
1: And I fully stand by that. Something that happened in our TV class that I wanted to bring up, when we were doing our faux show and everything, the cameras weren't rolling, we were just waiting. We were doing like vocal warm-ups and everything, and you shot me back to high school when you brought up Mummy Made Me Mash My M&Ms.
0: Oh my, or my? We had a debate here. See, you said oh my.
1: I think we did both now that I was looking back, like thinking back on it. But,
0: of course, kids, chime in.
1: Oh, was it my or my
0: for Mommy Made Me Mash My M&Ms? This is very important.
1: And for the people who don't know, what we're talking about is a vocal warm-up that you would do in choir. As like, you know, like, you can do the normal, like, vocal scale, do, re, mi, fa, sol, la, ti, do. But sometimes you get to have a little fun with it. And it's, Mummy Made Me Mash My M&Ms, oh my. Something like that.
0: A lot of alliteration.
1: Yes.
0: They really want to get your lips moving in a certain way.
1: Yes, articulation.
0: Articulation. Peter Piper picked a peck of pickled peppers.
1: But what I wanted to bring up with you, did you guys do a Takadimi? Do you know
0: what is Takadimi?
1: You don't know the Takadimi method?
0: The Takadimi method?
1: So the Takadimi method is when you're like, it's like learning like to keep rhythm and everything. So a quarter note is ta. Half note is ta-a. And then a whole note is ta-a-a-a. I think it's, what is it? Half note, if I'm not mistaken, is ta-d. And then a 16th note is Takadimi.
0: Okay, so basically you'd go through, like, would it be like, sight reading?
1: So I'll give an example, like, ta, ta, ta, ta, ta, ta, ta, ta, so that's that, or,
0: I'm guessing the 16th would be Takadimi, Takadimi, Takadimi, Takadimi,
1: Takadimi,
0: sort of like a train.
1: Yes, and, So you guys didn't do that?
0: No, we did not. Our chorus teacher was much more focused on the more, orthodox sort of way of choral warm-ups. Lots of Mommy Made Me Mash My M&Ms. Basically, every letter of the alphabet had its own warm-up that we would do before we sang anything, just to try and make sure that we actually could speak and sing and stuff. How long did you do chorus?
1: I was in chorus all 4 years of high school. I auditioned to be in chorus in middle school. I didn't get in. A little upset about that. But I auditioned in high school and I got in and I was like, heck yeah.
0: Yep.
1: And then my choral teacher at the time, he was very passionate. And I think that's wonderful. But I also think he had to realize that he was teaching high school students and not adults. So he was sort of sometimes.
0: A bit intense.
1: Yes.
0: You might say.
1: Yes. And he never blinked. No, I'm being so serious. He never blinked. Also, he had a stroke in class.
0: Oh, no.
1: Yeah, I was sad.
0: Is he okay?
1: Yes.
0: Okay.
1: He also got hit by a car that same year.
0: Now, are you sure you didn't orchestrate any of this? Because it seems like that's a lot of bad luck.
1: No. No, I promise. I did not hire an Etsy witch back then. But he did teach me the fundamentals of chorus. And then, my second chorus teacher, Michael Wade, so I learned like the basics of like technical singing and everything from, John, but Michael, he taught me the passion. He taught me how to read music. Actually, I did not know how to read music before then.
0: It's a whole different language.
1: It's truly a whole different language. And he was kind enough one day. He was just like, Azalea, you have a talent. He goes, have you thought about vocal lessons? And I was like, I can't afford vocal lessons. So the goodness of his heart, he would stay after school with me 30 minutes.
0: Oh my God.
1: And like teach me personally.
0: What a sweetheart.
1: He was everything. He is one of my inspirations of, like, being a good person, is, like, taking the time, seeing someone who has a passion, who wants to do it.
0: Mm-hmm. Has a drive,
1: but financially or whatever else reasons can't do it. So that's something I tried to take away. It's something I try to do here mm-hmm. at Massasoit. Any person I meet through the DMAC, through just walking through the halls, I, this might sound bad, but like I'm eavesdropping, I'm listening to people's talk. And if I hear that they have a passion for something media related or just a passion about something and want to get it out there, I introduce myself. I go, hi, my name's Azalea.
0: Mm-hmm.
1: Like, have you been interested in going on the radio, or have you been interested in just like doing something like this? Just like a simple.
0: It sounds cliche, but the community at Massasoit Community College, and this sounds so cliche, it is very important.
1: Oh, absolutely.
0: That it is such a huge thing, the community here. When I first came here a couple years ago, when I first started, I was scared. I was absolutely frozen. I didn't know who to talk to. I didn't know what I could do, what I even wanted to do. But as classes went on, I was like, oh, I'm surrounded by peers that actually care about what they're doing.
1: Right.
0: They're not just here because, like, oh, my mom told me I had to go to school or whatever. Because
1: yeah.
0: Most people who are here, especially in the media arts program, they're here because they want to be in the media arts program.
1: Yeah.
0: Not because someone told them they have to go to college. Oh, that's what everyone else in class mm-hmm. is doing. And to be able to meet people from so many different aspects of their life, times in their life, what jobs they're doing, they have done in the past.
1: Mm-hmm.
0: Just to be able to hear these stories from different people is so amazing. And then make those connections, especially like career-wise, where in the future it's like, hey, I heard you had an interest in ABC. What if we did this in the future and stuff
1: right.
0: like that?
1: It's also good because what if someone you went to high school with or college with ends up being famous? You'd be like, hey, remember me?
0: Exactly.
1: You need that a date little, to little the bump. Oscars? Here I am.
0: A little plus one action there.
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0: Hi, my name is Devney Grafton, and this is The Ghost of You. I look to my right, and you're there. Never to be seen, never to be heard, never to be touched. But I feel you. I feel your presence, and I feel your absence, because I am alone. You haunt every space I stay, in my house, on my couch, right next to me, holding my hand, ruffling my hair, but I am alone. Yearning for my memories to be reality, wishing day after day I was stronger, craving something as simple as eye contact, hoping to one day make you smile again, pining, reminiscing, longing for the past to be the present once more. But alas, I am alone. Alone with my thoughts, alone with the memories, alone with the voices, alone with my feelings, alone with the ghost of you. How am I to be rid of your ghost? It follows me around. It waits for me and catches me by surprise, taunting me day in and day out, never missing a beat. Your ghost and I go for a walk sometimes, doing the same things we used to. Your ghost picked up the heart-shaped rock, but I couldn't see it. Sometimes we have fond memories. Sometimes I talk to your ghost, play back our old conversations, our old jokes, and our old stories. We go back to our final conversations. I try to change my answers, but your ghost doesn't like that. Your ghost and I sit on my couch watching the same shows as we did. Your ghost makes the same jokes as you. I laugh all the same. Your ghost and I flirt, just as you and I had. Your ghost and I scoot closer. I lean in to kiss your ghost. Your ghost disappears. Your ghost and I reenact our old talks, word for word, all mannerisms the same. The only difference between the two is your ghost will never say I love you. Those words your ghost doesn't understand. I wonder, are you haunted by my ghost too? I wonder, does my ghost like you? Do you ever sit in the room we met and glance over to the chair I always sat in, seeing if my ghost is looking back at you? Does my ghost sit in your car, singing the same songs, slamming the phantom brake pedals when you go over 40 miles per hour? Does my ghost get to roll the windows down, or was that my privilege alone? I hope my ghost is kind. I hope my ghost brings lots of love. I hope my ghost is funny and lifts your spirits up. I wonder if your ghost and mine would get along together. I wonder if your ghost and mine could switch places for a day, just so I could hear how you were doing. Would you ask your ghost about me? Would you shun your ghost away? Would you allow your ghost to sit and tell you what has changed? Would your ghost tell you my secrets? Would you even care to listen? Would your ghost mind to bother and mention that I'm smitten? Would that help our situation, or would that make everything worse? Would you send my ghost home, all alone, in a hearse? What would my ghost tell me? What questions would my ghost ask? Does my ghost like me? What secrets would my ghost unmask? Does my ghost say I love you? Does my ghost lean in for the kiss? Does my ghost make you upset, or do you like to reminisce? What does my ghost wear? How does my ghost talk? Is my ghost as detailed as yours, or me does my ghost mock? Haunted, taunted, unwanted, your ghost hurts my heart. Your ghost just reminds me of my wish for a fresh start. Could we be again? Could we ever start anew? Could we once more utter the words, I am in love with you? Alas, I'm alone, but lonely I shall never be, because I know your ghost will always be here with me. I wish you and I could reconnect, and together we could cry, maybe even have a laugh and find where it all went awry. Alone at night, I lie awake, thinking of what we have been through, but maybe, just maybe, I am not alone, because I will always have the ghost of you.
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2: 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Today, we joined students Dejan Lopes and Eliana Alexandre for their interview with Coach Paris Amato and student-athlete Rooney Lewisant. We also joined Azalea Mayhew, who was interviewed by Patrick Bird. Along the way, we heard poetry from Massasoit alum Z Adams, as well as Massasoit student Devney Grafton. We heard music from Matt March and instrumentals along the way by Fury, DJ Shadow, Chev, and Bugs. 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

95.9 WATD with John Shea. Happy Monday to you. Hope you had a great weekend and an even better Mother's Day. The weather was definitely on our side yesterday. It looks like things could be warming up this weekend, especially next week. We have Josh Nichols watching your forecast, and I have the best songs on the radio to keep you company. 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

Adele on 95.9 WATD with John Shea. So the Animal Protection Center of Southeastern Massachusetts is excited to announce the return of their annual Pause in the Park community fundraiser happening on Saturday, May 30th from 10 till 2. It's happening at the NRT Sheep Pasture in Northeastern. 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

Come on over. Christina Aguilera, 95.9 WATD. I'm John Shea. Thanks for hanging out on a Monday night with the best songs on the radio. We're watching your weather forecast, too. We have Josh Nichols standing by with that. Hopefully, we'll have some more similar days to Mother's Day heading our way this week. Josh Nichols forecast after Sheryl Crow on 95.9 WATD.

0: 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I'm John Shea, and we're checking in now on your latest South Shore weather forecast. We say hello to meteorologist Josh Nichols.
1: Coming up for tonight, it's partly starlit, and overnight lows with some radiational cooling inland will be into the middle and upper 30s, especially interior southeastern Massachusetts. Closer to low and mid 40s for Boston down the coast. For tomorrow, we'll see plentiful sunshine, a local sea breeze, the high temperature close to 60 inland, upper 50s at best at the coast with another onshore breeze again developing. Wednesday offers up increasing clouds, the high near 60, with a freshening south wind. Thursday offers up showers, high temperatures into low mid-60s. It will be breezy. And then on Friday,

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Be a WATD road reporter and call the traffic tip line at 781-837-4900. That's 781-837-4900. The South Shore's news, weather, and traffic station, 95.9 WATD.

Bruno Mars, Lady Gaga, Die With a Smile on 95.9 WATD. I'm John Shea. Coming up on Saturday, it's the West Bridgewater Spring Fest 2026 from 11 till 4 at Friendship Park in West Bridgewater, featuring live music, food trucks, and fun activities for the entire family. 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

95.9 WATD with John Che hanging out with you on a Monday night here on the South Shore. 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

James Blunt on 95.9 WATD. It's called 1973. I'm John Shea, hanging out with you and the best songs on the radio. We have another check on Josh Nichols' weather forecast, and his report comes to you after Simply Red here on 95.9 WATD.

0: 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I'm John Shea, and we're checking in now on your latest South Shore weather forecast. We say hello to meteorologist Josh Nichols.
1: Coming up for today, it's partly starlit, and overnight lows with some radiational cooling inland will be into the middle and upper 30s, especially interior southeastern Massachusetts. Closer to low and mid 40s for Boston down the coast. For tomorrow, we'll see plentiful sunshine, a local sea breeze, the high temperature close to 60 inland, upper 50s at best at the coast with another onshore breeze again developing. Wednesday offers up increasing clouds, the high near 60 with a freshening south wind. Thursday offers up showers, high temperatures into low mid 60s. It will be breezy. And then on Friday, the wind goes into the northeast with an ocean storm nearby. It means a decent dose of dampness with spiraling bands of rain showers and highs in the upper 50s. For WATD, I'm meteorologist Josh Nichols.

Hozier, 95.9 WATD. It's called Too Sweet. How you doing? I'm John Shea. The Bridgewater Music Alley 2026 Summer Concert Series has officially announced their lineup. If you follow Bridgewater Music Alley on Instagram or Facebook, the concert dates should pop right up. This is a great nonprofit organization whose mission is to bring high-quality live music to the Bridgewater and South Shore communities. And again, follow Bridgewater Music Alley on the socials for details on who's coming this coming season. It kicks off on June 25th. More of the best songs on the radio, Savage Garden on 95.

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Hall & Oates on 95.9 WATD with John Shea. Just a few minutes past midnight, which means you survived yet another Monday. So give yourself a pat on the back for that. Hopefully you're winding things down, getting ready for bed. I'm certainly feeling that myself here. We have the South Shore's Morning News. That comes your way later on this morning, starting at 5. Rob Hakala is in for that with the award-winning WATD News team. 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

Elton John and Dua Lipa on 95.9 WATD. It's called Cold Heart. I'm John Shea. Happy Tuesday to you. Join me later on tonight, 8 till 10, for Almost Famous, our local music show. Tonight, I'm recapping the 2026 Audacity Music Festival that happened here on the South Shore on Saturday. Until then, more of the best songs on the radio. It's the Eagles on 95.9 WATD.

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Love Takes Time, Mariah Carey on 95.9 WATD with John Shea, watching your weather forecast here on the South Shore. Josh Nichols has his next report for you after the Rembrandts here on 95.9 WATD.

0: 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I'm John Shea, and we're checking in now on your latest South Shore weather forecast. We say hello to meteorologist Josh Nichols.
1: Coming up for tonight, it's partly starlit, and overnight lows with some radiational cooling inland will be into the middle and upper 30s, especially interior southeastern Massachusetts. Closer to low and mid-40s for Boston down the coast. For tomorrow, we'll see plentiful sunshine, a local sea breeze, the high temperature close to 60 inland, upper 50s at best at the coast with another onshore breeze again developing. Wednesday offers up increasing clouds, the high near 60 with a freshening south wind. Thursday offers up showers, high temperatures into the low mid-60s. It will be breezy. And then on Friday, the wind goes into the northeast with an ocean

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Jews in Texas, that's Ella Langley on 95.9 WATD with John Shea. So my time for this morning has come to an end. I'm back with you later on tonight, starting at 8 o'clock for Almost Famous, our local music show. Later on tonight on the tiny stage, I'll be recapping the 2026 Audacity Music Festival that took place on Saturday here on the South Shore. Until then, have a great morning. The South Shore's morning news comes your way at 5. And this is Gloria Estefan on 95.9 WATD.

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1: Now entering the studio with today's contestants. This is Mr. Millard Snopkin from Carbondale, Illinois. And this is Mr. Leroy Finkelstein from Brooklyn, New York. And this is Alfred Yankovic from Linwood, California. These three people will compete today on Jeopardy!

That's right, Al. You lost. And let me tell you what you didn't win. A 20-volume set of the Encyclopedia International, a case of turtle wax, and a year's supply of Rice-A-Roni, the San Francisco treat. But that's not all. You also made yourself look like a jerk in front of millions of people. And you brought shame and disgrace on your family name for generations to come. You don't get to come back tomorrow. You don't even get a lousy copy of our home game. You're a complete loser.

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1: I'm Deborah Rodriguez. 18 Americans who are on board the hantavirus-infected cruise ship are waking up in quarantine at medical facilities in the U.S., two in Atlanta. 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
2: One is undergoing treatment, and the other one is undergoing further evaluation and monitoring.
1: Correspondent Bradley Blackburn.
3: The other 16 Americans are being monitored at the University of Nebraska Medical Center, including one passenger in a biocontainment unit after testing positive for the Andes strain, which can be passed from person to person. With an incubation period of more than 40 days, it's unclear when the passengers will return to their homes.
1: Gas prices will set you back an average $4.50 a gallon this morning. In California, it's a lot higher than that.
4: I know it was like $6.50 last time I was here. Now it's almost $7.
5: Weekly, probably $400, $500.
1: President Trump's push to suspend the federal gas tax is getting mixed reviews. Senate Minority Leader Chuck Schumer.
6: Let's not pretend 18 cents of gas tax relief per gallon makes up for the damage Trump created with this war.
1: Republican Josh Hawley has introduced a bill backing the president's plan. Proceeds from the gas tax fund highway construction and repairs. The mayor of Arcadia, California, has agreed to plead guilty and resign after she was accused of acting as a foreign agent for Beijing to push pro-Chinese propaganda. Earlier this year, Eileen Wang's former fiancé was sentenced to 4 years in prison for a similar charge. City Councilwoman Sharon Kwan.
7: You know, unfortunately, I think this has damaged public confidence, but I also believe Arcadia is resilient. We can move forward being honest, transparent, and, committed to accountability.
1: The president leaves for Beijing today for a high-stakes summit with President Xi. CBS's Stacey Lin from the White House.
8: It's the first visit by a U.S. president to China in nearly a decade. The meeting comes amid strained relations following a trade war, tensions over Iran, and surging global energy prices. The two sides also remain divided over tariffs, sanctions, and China's role as a major buyer of Iranian oil.
1: Supreme Court's ruled in favor of Alabama Republicans, allowing them to go ahead with a redrawn congressional map in next week's primaries. Loyola Law's Lori Levinson.
9: All of this is a consequence of the Supreme Court's decision out of Louisiana overturning the use of the Voting Rights Act to protect black majority districts.
1: Dow futures are down 28. This is CBS News.
10: What is going on?
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1: The leader of a group linked to a notorious Mexican drug cartel has been detained.
18: Authorities say they recovered weapons, drugs, cash, 11 vehicles, 6 motorcycles, and 7 tigers during the arrest of Jose Antonio Cortez Huerta. The 39-year-old leader of a cell affiliated with the Northeast cartel was arrested in Nuevo León. A 41-year-old woman was also detained. Some Mexican drug cartels are known to house exotic cats as symbols of power and occasionally to dispose of their enemies. Jennifer Kuiper, CBS News.
1: Get out your aviators. Lieutenant Pete Maverick Mitchell is celebrating a milestone, and you're invited to the party.
19: Just want to serve my country, be the best fighter pilot in Navy, sir.
1: Top Gun and the sequel, Top Gun Maverick, are headed back to the big screen tomorrow. It marks 40 years since the original took flight. Deborah Rodriguez, CBS News.
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22: 5:06, the Marshfield temperature, we're at 43 degrees. Good morning, I'm Rob Hakala. The South Shore's morning news is underway on this Tuesday morning. It is the 12th of May, 2026. And the news at 5 is being sponsored by Nisrala's Farm in Marshfield. The WATD South Shore weather forecast for this morning, mostly sunny. We'll have some clouds coming in late, so a mix of sun and clouds this afternoon with a high near 64. Tonight, a veil of high clouds, a low down to 38, chilly tonight. Tomorrow for your Wednesday, plenty of clouds and a shower around, a high near 62. For Thursday, more rain, cloudy occasional showers, and patchy mist, a high near 63. We'll have a full look at the traffic and the weather coming up on the 9s on 95.9 WATD. WATD News Time now is 5:07 on a Tuesday morning.
15: We recently went to Nisrala's Farm of Marshfield to find out what's growing. 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
21: Now, WATD traffic and weather on the nines.
22: And good morning. It is 5:09 and taking a look at the early ride. We're off to a good start on Route 3. No reports of any delays from Clark Road in Plymouth up towards Union Street in Braintree. Sagamore is fine. Bourne Bridge is okay now. It's early, but you will have delays there later on this morning with the bridge down to one lane in both directions. So expect some big backups. We typically will see 2 to 3 mile backups at the Sagamore and the Bourne bridges because of that work at the Bourne. So be prepared. But right now, you're okay getting on and off the Cape. 24 is clear. Raynham to Randolph, no delays on 128 up through Dedham and Needham. And the expressway is okay. No issues there from Furnace Brook up to the O'Neill Tunnel. Ted Williams Tunnel eastbound is okay heading over to Logan. Traffic on the Nines every morning. Traffic emergencies when they happen on WATD. Now the updated South Shore weather. And we'll have mostly sunny skies for the morning hours, and then some clouds mixing in. We'll have a mix of sun and clouds for your Tuesday afternoon with a high today of 64. A veil of high clouds this evening, a low down to 38. For tomorrow, plenty of clouds and a shower around on Wednesday, a high near 62. Thursday, cloudy, occasional showers and patchy mist, a high near 63. Right now, outside our studio in Marshfield, the temperature, we're at 43 degrees at the weather station, WATD. Good morning. WATD News time now, 5:11 on a Tuesday morning.

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Business news with CBS's Jason Brooks. And sports with Brendan Connolly. 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

0: Good morning and welcome into the South Shore's Morning News, 95.9 FM, WATD. It is a Tuesday morning. Welcome into the 12th of May, 2026. I'm Rob Hackelow with the morning team. Thank you for starting the day with us. We appreciate that. We are here every weekday morning from 5 until 10, and we're getting closer and closer to my favorite month of the year, June, and I'm driving again towards the east this morning. I can start to see just a little bit of brightening in the sky off to the far, far, far east. And boy, I'll tell you, in June, it'll start to really be bright outside here in the 5 o'clock hour. Welcome into the South Shore's Morning News. We're at 43 degrees in Marshfield as we get started. We're going to have a high today up about 64 with a mix of sun and clouds. Then it looks like some rain tomorrow and then more rain on Thursday. We'll keep you updated with the traffic and the weather every 10 minutes on the 9s. Dan McCready in our WATD newsroom will get the top stories for you coming up at 5:30. Of course, big story yesterday in Cambridge. A suspect identified facing several charges after two seriously injured in a shootout in Cambridge on Memorial Drive. CBS Boston's Brandon Truitt reporting from Memorial Drive in Cambridge on an afternoon with gunfire.
1: Gunfire was flying in all directions, nearly 60 rounds from the gunman alone, according to the district attorney. And tonight we've learned that Boston police had given Cambridge police a heads up about this guy, and within minutes he started firing. A warning here, this video might be disturbing.
2: It's 1:30 on Monday afternoon on Memorial Drive in Cambridge. Shot after shot, as chilling as it is merciless. The gunman walking down the middle of the road with an assault-style rifle, seeming to shoot anything in his sight. At one point, he appears to get hit by responding officers, but continues firing while laying on the ground until he throws his hands up and police take him into custody.
3: And he was actively firing in an erratic fashion at various vehicles along the road.
2: District Attorney Marianne Ryan says the gunman, Tyler Brown of Boston, fired 50 to 60 rounds. Two bystanders were shot and are in the hospital with life-threatening injuries. The damage could be found all over this block. Bullet holes in nearby businesses and apartment buildings. Those stuck in traffic turned into sitting ducks while gunshots rang out.
3: They don't know where they're going to be safe. When troopers arrived, we discovered some individuals actually under their car, having tried to seek a safe place.
2: Look at this U.S. Postal Service truck. A bullet hole through the front windshield and the mark where it hit just inches from the headrest. A co-worker of this driver tells me she was stopped at a red light when a bullet flew past her. She was not injured.
4: I mean, I think it's quite outrageous, especially because we're not used to that type of stuff in this area.
5: I think quite honestly it's catastrophic to just see something like that happen in just a main road.
2: But it was a Massachusetts state trooper and a civilian who engaged the suspect in gunfire. That civilian, we're told, is a Marine with a license to carry. Both faced this gunman head-on and ended the ordeal in minutes.
6: In a moment of crisis, we saw highly trained, highly prepared troopers and police officers responding to a very dangerous incident.
0: That is CBS Boston's Brandon Truitt reporting, and we'll have more on that story. A very scary afternoon in Cambridge, and as you could see, and most of you, I'm sure, have probably gone to see the video again, someone that obviously this gentleman appears to be mentally disturbed walking around, but again, walking around disturbed, armed, which is incredible. And the good news about it is that, again, more people, you would think with the amount of, you heard, just shot after shot after shot, that more people weren't injured or killed. So hopefully those people in critical condition will recover. The suspect is alive in custody, and they have him. And we'll have more on that here on WATD. Sports, quiet night with the Red Sox off. Tonight they will begin a series against the Phillies over at Fenway this evening. We'll have more on the way in sports. It was a busy night, though, last night for high school sports. I should say a busy afternoon and evening. And we're going to get to that with Our good friend Brendan Connolly will be along with the local sports. Dan McCready is in the WATD newsroom. He'll keep you updated on the morning's top stories every half hour, all morning long on WATD. We'll also get updates from CBS as we will hear more about the president's trip to China. We'll get more on that. And also, 18 Americans who are on the cruise ship hit with a hantavirus outbreak are waking up in a U.S. hospital. More on that coming up from CBS. Text line is up and running. 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
8: Dimming investor hopes for a U.S.-Iran peace deal rallied oil prices higher, and that weighed on the market. But a continuing rally in semiconductor stocks boosted the NASDAQ and S&P 500 to all-time highs, with both indexes currently on six-week winning streaks. The Dow gained 95 points to 49,704, the NASDAQ up 27 points to 26,274, and the S&P rose 14 points to 7412. Oil rose about 3%, settling over $98, and sales of previously owned homes were essentially unchanged in April. I'm Jason Brooks.
0: Five 19, back out to the morning drive. Time for WATD traffic and weather. We update it every 10 minutes on the nines. And taking a look at the ride this morning along 93 northbound, it's slow in Braintree. Route 37 getting onto the expressway. Expressway northbound, some building volume at Neponset. Again, around Columbia Road. Route 3 looks great along the south shore. Not too bad yet at the Bourne Bridge, but keep in mind the Bourne Bridge is down to one lane in both directions for ongoing maintenance, and 128 looks good up through Dedham and Needham. Traffic on the nines every morning, traffic emergencies when they happen on WATD. Now the updated South Shore weather. Let's get a look at the early weather here. See what's in store for your Tuesday. 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
9: May certainly has a reputation across Massachusetts for bringing a great deal of variability and even volatility, climatologically speaking. Today, we'll have none of that, but there will be some variability in the temperature department. This morning, we're starting out with lows in the mid-30s over interior sections of southeastern Massachusetts. That strong May sun angle will do wonders for the temperature, though, as we work our way through the day with a good supply of sun mixed with some clouds. High temperatures right along the immediate coast, largely into the mid-50s, especially right at our South Shore beaches, owing to an onshore breeze. The Massachusetts Bay water temperature right now is in the low 50s. In the meantime, inland, we should be near 60. Clouds will continue to increase for tonight. Overnight lows, 40 to 45. For tomorrow, we'll find a south wind and a thickening overcast. The high temperature near 60, watching a storm southwest of us that will redevelop off the coast and ultimately bring waves of wetness to Greater Boston, the Metro South, and the South Shore. Thursday offers up showers with highs in the low and mid-60s. Friday, see that ocean storm nearby with spiraling bands of showers and a northeast wind at highs in the middle and upper 50s. Next weather in just 10 minutes for WATD. I'm meteorologist Josh Nichols.
0: Thanks, Josh. And right now outside our studio in Marshfield, the temperature 43 degrees at the weather station, WATD. We'll check sports coming up next.
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0: 522, time for WATD Sports. Good morning. I'm Rob Hakala. Well, back to work for the Red Sox tonight after a night off. The Red Sox will begin a series against the Philadelphia Phillies. That'll be tonight at Fenway. First pitch is at 6:45. The Boston Legacy professional women's soccer going to host the Orlando Pride. That'll be tonight at 7. And let's get an update now on high school sports. It was a busy day, so we got a lot of scores to get to here from Brendan Connolly with the high school action. Brendan?
11: That's right, guys. As usual, Monday was a busy one for high school sports. Seems to be a trend this spring. Let's begin the morning with some baseball results. In the Patriot League, Duxbury defeated Whitman Hansen in a nail-biter, winning 3-2. Bob Widdop fired 6 3rd innings for the Dragons, striking out 5 in the win. Hanover cruised past Plymouth South, rolling 8-1. Brady Noonan launched a pair of homers and drove in 5 runs for the Hawks. Pembroke won its matchup with North Quincy, posting a 6-2 victory. Plymouth North blanked Silver Lake, coasting 5-0. Derek Kenny fired a 2-hit shutout in that one, striking out 13. Marshfield eked out a win, topping Hingham 1-0. Jack Paradis drove in the lone run for the Rams. Landon Dube had a big day at the plate, driving in 5 runs as East Bridgewater shut down Abington 10-0 in the South Shore League. In the Bay State Conference, Weymouth defeated Needham in 10 innings, winning 7-6. Braintree fell in a pitcher's duel with Walpole, losing 2-1. In the Catholic Conference, BC High defeated St. John's Prep 9-3. And in a non-league contest, West Bridgewater shut out Hull 7-0. In girls lacrosse news, Norwell ran past Hull, cruising 22-3. Lexi Davos eclipsed 200 career points for the Clippers, recording a hat-trick while adding 5 assists. Cohasset topped East Bridgewater, rolling 15-1. A. Norton had a hat-trick for the Skippers. And lastly, Bridgewater Raynham defeated Fontbonne, winning 14-4. Ella Silva had 5 goals and 1 assist for the Trojans. Brendan Connolly, WATD Sports.
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0: Time now is 5:26 on the South Shore's Morning News. Time to listen to some of the events this date in history. On this 12th of May.
15: May 12th, 1949. The Soviet Union announces an end to its blockade of Berlin, one of the first major crises of the Cold War. A reporter from the U.S. Armed Forces Radio Network is on the scene in the then divided German city.
16: The first vehicles are going through. The crowd in the background seem rather happy about the whole thing.
15: 1932. In New Jersey, the body of the kidnapped son of Charles Lindbergh is found in a wooded area, miles from the aviator's home. Bruno Richard Hauptmann is later tried and executed for abducting and murdering the infant. 1907.
17: She's 23 years old, and the way she is just exactly the way we brought her up to be.
15: Actress Katharine Hepburn is born in Hartford, Connecticut. Among her movie roles, The African Queen, Guess Who's Coming to Dinner, The Lion in Winter, and On Golden Pond. 1937.
18: Everything I ever was, I still am. And I live in sort of an adolescent envelope anyway.
15: Comedian George Carlin is born in New York City. He's best known for his monologue about the seven dirty words you can't say on television and radio. In 1928, composer Burt Bacharach is born in Kansas City, Missouri. Among his melodies, Walk On By, I Say a Little Prayer, and Raindrops Keep Falling On My Head. Today in history, May 12th. Camille Bohannon, The Associated Press.
18: What do speeding and using your handheld cell phone while driving have in common? This is Jeff Gilbert with the Car Chronicles. Insurance Institute for Highway Safety senior research scientist Ian Reagan has had an in-depth look at what connectivity technology can tell us about what people do while driving.
19: What we found was really counterintuitive compared with prior research.
18: So what did you find?
19: Basically, what we saw is that there was significantly more cell phone use as speeding became more extreme.
18: Now, they had thought that people were more likely to use handheld cell phones at low speeds. Now, they can't explain why speeding and distraction may go together, but they can theorize.
19: It makes a lot of sense that risky people do risky things. So people who like to speed like to use their cell phones.
18: Reagan says this information could be important for law enforcement as they work to crack down on both distraction and speeding. With the Car Chronicles, I'm Jeff Gilbert, CBS News.
0: 5:30 News coming up. We're going to check in with Dan McCready, get you updated on the morning's top stories. And next half hour, our world-famous list of celebrity birthdays. We're going to find out who's celebrating on this 12th of May. That's coming up next half hour after 5:45. 5:29, back out to your morning drive. Traffic and weather in the nines. And the ride this morning, we do have a breakdown. 24 North reported in the left lane. This is 24 North in the area near 104 in Bridgewater. Reports of a left lane breakdown. Taking a look at 93 North, slow in Braintree getting onto the expressway. The expressway northbound, pockets from Granite Ave up towards Columbia Road. Route 3 is slow at the top end approaching the split. And no major delays down at the Bourne Bridge. But keep in mind, you do have ongoing work there. It's down to one lane both ways for ongoing work, so expect slowdowns later on at the Bourne. Also, just getting word of a crash on 24. This is southbound before Harrison Boulevard. South Shore weather. For today, we'll have a mix of sun and clouds, 64. Tonight, a veil of high clouds, a low down to 38. We're at 44 in Marshfield at 5:30.
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20: 44 degrees outside of our South Shore studios at 5:30. Good morning. I'm Dan McCready, WATD News. 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There was a chaotic scene on Memorial Drive in Cambridge yesterday afternoon when a man armed with an assault rifle opened fire on oncoming cars, critically injuring two people. Middlesex County District Attorney Marion Ryan describes what happened.
3: State police began a response to that area on Memorial Drive, as well as Cambridge police. By the time they were making their arrival, there was already an active shooter situation. That individual was already traveling down the middle of Memorial Drive, possession of that assault-style rifle that had been described, and he was actively firing in an erratic fashion at various vehicles along the road. In the course of doing that, two males in vehicles separately were struck by gunfire.
20: A civilian and a state trooper shot the suspect.
3: As the state police were arriving, the trooper who was arriving in his cruiser and a civilian, a former Marine licensed to carry a firearm, while people were jumping from their cars, scattering in various directions, the cruiser from which that trooper stepped was himself struck in the front post by a bullet from that gun. Both that trooper and that civilian, rather than going in one direction, went towards the suspect with their weapons to try to end that situation. Both the civilian and the trooper fired their weapons and that suspect was struck multiple times in the extremities. The suspect was then treated on scene by those same officers who'd been attempting to end the situation. He was transported to a Boston hospital.
20: The suspect, identified as 33-year-old Tyler Brown of Dorchester, is expected to be arraigned today on several charges, including attempted murder. Officials say he was reported to be acting erratically shortly before opening fire. Several vehicles were struck by the gunfire. A section of Memorial Drive near the River Street Bridge was closed to traffic for 9 hours before being reopened last night. Kingston Board of Selectmen candidate Joseph Cunningham tells WATD News he wants to do more to maintain the town's quality of life, particularly when it comes to ponds and recreation spaces.
1: So I had the opportunity, still being a somewhat new resident in Kingston back during COVID when we were all social distancing and kind of locked in, to have the opportunity, you know, to go out with my family trying to find things to do. And we found all these beautiful trails, ponds, streams, and as a family, we were able to walk through and find places I never would have found in everyday life. And it was so incredible that we spent many times going back to these places and just enjoying the nature itself.
20: Our entire interview with Joseph Cunningham will be posted on our website, 959watd.com. The Kingston annual town election will be held on Saturday, May 16th. WATD News Time, 534. More of the day's top stories still to come.
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23: I ran before. I grew up in Kingston. I've been in Kingston almost all my life. I've watched it grown over the years, and I've been doing time in the Kingston Zoning Board for 21 years now, and I figured at this point I should, get back in the ring and see if I can help the town guide itself a little more and maybe slow it down and keep it a town and not let it grow into the size of a city too quick.
20: Dolan tells WATD News one of his big focuses is the budget.
23: Any town wants to focus on the budget. I mean, everybody wants to keep their taxes down, but at the same time, we have to realize that our town needs some things done. We have some streets that have some problems, major roads. We have a major traffic problem that we all know about. At some point, we're going to have to, bite the bullet and get a new police station or make some more advancements in our police station. And there's other issues. I'm sure at some point our trash is going to be going up. We have issues there. And there's just, like I said, our budget's getting up near, I want to say creeping near $60 million. So let's keep it to a point where we can all still live there and afford to live there.
20: Our entire interview with Paul Dolan will be posted on our website, 959watd.com. The Kingston annual town election will be held on Saturday, May 16th. The Supreme Court is halting an Alabama order for two largely black U.S. House districts. Lisa Dwyer reports.
24: The U.S. Supreme Court has set the stage for Alabama to get rid of one of two largely black congressional districts before this year's midterm election, creating an opening for Republicans to gain an additional U.S. House seat. The decision comes after the high court in April struck down a majority black U.S. House district in Louisiana. Alabama has been under court order to use two largely black districts, but asked the court to reconsider that in light of the Louisiana ruling. The high court overturned that order and directed a lower court to reconsider the case. Alabama wants to instead use a map passed in 2023 by the Republican-led legislature that has one majority black district. I'm Lisa Dwyer.
20: 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Traffic and weather on the nines next.
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0: Good morning. It is 5:39 on your Tuesday drive, and let's check where the early trouble spots are. We had a couple of issues being reported on Route 24. A crash southbound reported near Harrison Boulevard in Avon. Although we are seeing a northbound delay in that area, so it could be on the northbound side. We're just seeing extra volume there, 24 north near Harrison, and then approaching 93. We also had a breakdown reported earlier, 24 north near 104 in Bridgewater. Not seeing any big backups there. Route 3, a little busier after Union Street up to the split. 93 north is slow in Braintree, getting onto the expressway. The expressway is sluggish. East Milton up towards Andrew Square. And keep in mind the Bourne Bridge, down to one lane in each direction for ongoing maintenance work. Not seeing any big backups yet, just getting busier heading over the bridge on Cape. Traffic on the nines every morning. Traffic emergencies when they happen on WATD. Now the updated South Shore weather.
9: At the Blue Hill Observatory, sunrise this morning just shy of 5:30 a.m. By the way, the sun will set at Blue Hill just shy of 8 o'clock this evening. This is the first week that all of eastern Massachusetts, greater Boston, the Metro South, and the South Shore will experience 8 p.m. sunsets. Below the summit of Blue Hill this morning, some spots starting out with low temperatures into the upper 30s, closer to the low 40s at Blue Hill. We'll see a good supply of sunshine throughout the day, mixed with some high clouds. The high temperature at the immediate coast should be into the middle and upper 50s. Meanwhile, inland, we should be into the low 60s. For tonight, look for increasing clouds, overnight lows of 40 to 45. The clouds will continue to thicken on Wednesday with the wind shifting into the south, the high near 60. We'll be watching a storm developing to our southwest on Thursday, and that means showers developing. It'll be breezy, the high in the low and mid-60s, and that storm will redevelop off the coast. With a northeast wind, we'll get some spiraling bands of showers in here for Friday. Highs will be into the upper 50s. Next weather in just 10 minutes. For WATD, I'm meteorologist Josh Nichols.
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0: welcome into the Tuesday edition of the South Shore's Morning News as we get you up out of bed, off to wherever you are headed. Thank you for being here. It is the 12th of May, 2026. I'm Rob Hackelow with the morning team. On the way, we have our world-famous list of celebrity birthdays. Dan will join me on the panel. We'll find out who is celebrating today. Sports, back to work for the Red Sox. They'll host the Philadelphia Phillies tonight at Fenway at 6:45. Professional women's soccer, the Boston Legacy, will host the Orlando Pride tonight at 7. Lottery numbers, Mass Evening Daily, 7243, 7243. 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Megabucks, 4, 7, 15, 20, 24, 25. And the Powerball numbers, 24, 30, 37, 56, 64. 24, 30, 37, 56, 64. WATD time, 542. 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
1: 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Good morning. I'm Rob Hakala. Time now to introduce our panel. Ladies and gentlemen, over to my right from the WATD newsroom, here he is, Tuesday style, Dan McCready.
2: Good morning.
1: Good morning, Dan. Are you ready for birthdays?
2: Yes, I am.
1: All right, we're going to start this morning. I think a name a lot of people know and love around here. Spot in your heart for this guy, Johnny Busek, has a birthday today.
2: Oh, yes, absolutely.
1: Hey, have we heard about him lately, Dan?
2: Yes, I think we have.
1: We have the Chief celebrating a birthday today, and it wasn't long ago he was in Scituate at the Talking Information Center Gala.
2: Yes, he was very generous with his time, helped out a very good cause.
1: And received an honor as well for being there, as he was the big guest at the fundraiser that night.
3: I was in Detroit. It's something you can't plan on, you'd like to do, but I think now that I came to Boston, it's the best thing that's ever happened to me. I got traded for Terry Sautner, and that turned out to be a pretty good trade because we both made the Hall of Fame, and we both won Stanley Cups.
1: All right, there you go. That was Johnny Busek talking to Christine James at the fundraiser, the NHL Hall of Famer, former Bruins player from Edmonton, and now, of course, lives in Massachusetts. Mm-hmm. Following his retirement, he has served as a commentator and a team ambassador. He today is 91 years old today, 91. So there you go.
2: The Chief.
1: For the Chief. Johnny Busek. All right, up next on our celebrity birthday list, we're going to say happy birthday to English musician and songwriter Steve Winwood.
2: Oh, yeah.
1: Has a birthday today. Great voice.
2: Mm-hmm.
1: Plays a lot of different instruments.
2: Oh, yeah.
1: And known for being a member of three successful bands, although he went on to just have a great solo career. But we'll mention the groups, of course, the Spencer Davis Group, Traffic, and Blind Faith.
2: Yeah.
1: And then he had an amazing solo career, and he is today 78 years old.
2: Yeah, when
1: today.
2: He went solo, he was back in the high life again.
1: Oh, I like
2: see,
1: that.
2: See
1: okay.
2: What I, see what I did there.
1: There you go.
2: Yeah, see.
1: That was good. I feel like, it was like Steve Winwood was one of those artists that was on the radio a lot during the 80s. It was a Steve Winwood song. You just put one on, and it'd be a good hit. That's a good one. Yeah, I remember that. Okay.
2: I'm surprised it was never used as a campaign song.
4: Back in the high life again. All the doors I closed one time.
1: Yeah, has anyone used any Steve Winwood?
2: I mean, it might be in this country, maybe because he's like, you know, not an American. They don't want to use an American song, but it seems like that would be a perfect campaign theme song.
1: Yeah, back in the high life again. I approve this message.
2: Like, I could have seen Obama using it.
1: So. Yeah. All right. And why not? Any local people running for select boards, use Steve Winwood. We will not pay your legal bill if you use it in your spot, though.
2: No.
1: We're not going to pay for that.
2: No, you got to get that worked out with him. But, you know, I'm just saying.
1: It's a good one, though. I like it. Okay. Happy birthday, Steve Winwood, who today is 78.
2: He also wrote a song about Stephen Biko, and the anti-apartheid activist. Who,
1: ooh.
2: Who died under mysterious circumstances.
1: Oh.
2: That was a very famous song of his, too, in that era. It comes up a lot when you

0: Talk about South African history.
1: Yeah.
0: So just throwing that out there.
1: Steve Winwood, happy birthday. Inducted into the Rock and Roll Hall of Fame in 2004 as a member of Traffic. He's won several Grammy Awards. He today is 78. Happy birthday. All right, up next on our celebrity birthday list, we'll tell you about an actor, this one from Ireland. We'll tell you about him next. But right now, 5:49, traffic and weather on the nines. And we're looking at, let's see, out here this morning, we are seeing a crash on 24. We had reports of a crash earlier on Route 24 in the Avon area. It does look like we're seeing delays from around Route 123 in Brockton up towards Harrison Boulevard. Route 3 is slow in Braintree after Union Street up to the split. The expressway is slow from East Milton up towards Columbia Road. Starting to see some slowdowns approaching the Bourne Bridge there. Expect backups. 25 East, the Bourne Bridge is down to one lane both ways for ongoing work. And we do have a crash reported in Attleboro, 95 North near Route 152. South Shore weather. A mix of sun and clouds. The high today up about 64. Tonight, a veil of high clouds. Chilly, a low 38. Tomorrow, plenty of clouds and a shower round. On Wednesday, a high 62. Currently 45 in Marshfield at the weather station, WATD. Celebrity birthdays continue. I'm Rob, along with Dan and you on the text line. You want to chime in on any of the birthdays, you can. 781-837-4900, 781-837-4900 is our text line. All right, so up next, we've got an actor who is from, let's see, born in Dublin, Ireland. Gabriel Byrne has a birthday today,
0: Irish?
1: Dan.
0: I had no idea.
1: Hard to know. 76 years old. Let's see, a lot of movies for him over the years.
0: So many.
1: Taking a look at his work, we have a clip of him, I believe, from, let's see, he is, The Usual Suspects.
0: Mm-hmm.
1: That was a good one. Gabriel Byrne is today 76 years old.
2: How many times you been in the lineup? It's always you and four dummies. PD are paying homeless guys $10 a head half the time.
1: That was a great movie, wasn't it?
0: Yeah.
1: So many other good movies.
0: Yeah, I think he actually started out as like a teacher.
1: Did he really?
0: Yeah, and then took his students to see a play and was like, you know, I could do that.
1: Wow. All right. Happy birthday. Gabriel Byrne is today.
0: Oh, if you want to look for 76. An old funny bit he did on Saturday Night Live, he did Cooking with Keith, where he played Keith Richards.
1: Okay, I can see that looking at the photo. Okay, yeah, he could do a Keith Richards. All right, I'm going to have to look that up. Up next on our celebrity birthday list, let's see, we have a rock musician, singer, songwriter, had a lot of hits in the 80s, and local ties. He was born here in Massachusetts. Billy Squire has a birthday today. He is 76 years old. We've got one of his big hits, Everybody Wants You.

0: Billy Squire, born in Wellesley.
1: Yes.
0: 1968 graduate of Wellesley High School.
1: Yes, the Squires, the Wellesley Squires.
0: The Wellesley Squires, yeah, I can believe that now that I think about that. Well, growing up, he took piano lessons at the age of 8.
1: Yes.
0: All right, there you go. Happy birthday. Let's see. Squire's first public performances were in 1968 at a Boston nightclub in Kenmore Square named the Psychedelic Supermarket.
1: Oh, yes.
0: Right,
1: I've heard of it.
0: And briefly attended Berklee College of Music, as many visionaries do. They briefly attend. And it said in the early rotation, you saw a lot of Billy Squire and MTV in the early days. So there you go.
1: Yeah, that was the thing with when they played music back on the MTV. When it started, I think they had like 12 videos.
0: And they just kept
1: rotating them over and over again.
0: We have that Billy Squire video. Okay. Happy birthday, Billy Squire.
1: It was like him and Pat Benatar.
0: 76 years old. You know, they had to get some more videos. All right. Let's see. Up next. Here we go. He's got his big black hat. Kix, you like that for a nickname? Kix. Reminds me of the cereal, K-I-X. Kix, is that Kix's for kids? No, it's Kick Brooks of Brooks and Dunn.
1: Oh, okay.
0: Has a birthday today.
1: Oh, they were a huge country.
0: Yeah. Act. I mean, Brooks and Dunn, he's the Kix. He's the Kix Brooks of Brooks and Dunn. 71 years old. We have some Brooks and Dunn.
2: You better kiss me. You're gonna miss me when I'm gone.
0: Born in Shreveport, Louisiana. 2019, inducted in the Country Music Hall of Fame as a member of Brooks and Dunn. Happy birthday to Kix Brooks. Let's see, up next on our celebrity birthday list. Oh, I love this guy is playing as Luther in all the Mission Impossible movies. Ving Rhames has a birthday today. He was perfect, like opposite Tom Cruise as like sidekick. I thought they were great in all those movies.
1: And it was kind of interesting how they made a guy like him the tech nerd.
0: Yeah, that's right. He was the guy that would take care of all that stuff. Let's see, was he in Pulp Fiction? He was.
1: Yes, he was.
0: Okay, that's right. Okay, Jacob's Ladder.
1: He was also in Striptease?
0: I think you're right about that. Yeah. Striptease, Con Air, voiced Cobra Bubbles in Lilo and Stitch.
1: Oh, I did not know that.
0: I did not know that. Okay. Happy birthday. Ving Rhames, born in New York in Harlem. Happy birthday. All right, he today is 67 years old. Up next on our celebrity birthday list, actor, filmmaker, from an acting family, Emilio Estevez
1: has
0: a birthday today. His dad, of course, would be Martin Sheen, and his brother would be Charlie Sheen.
1: Yes.
0: Yeah.
1: Estevez is actually the family name.
0: Yeah. And Emilio Estevez, born in New York, and I didn't know that. Okay, it says he was married for 2 years to Paula Abdul.
1: Yes, yep.
0: All right, there you go.
1: He's now more of a director than an actor.
0: But yeah.
1: And he's a very good one, too.
0: Yeah, I mean, I guess, but back when he was younger, he was part of that Brat Pack, right?
1: Mm-hmm.
0: 64 years old, was in St. Emil's Fire and The Breakfast Club, and then Young
1: and
0: Guns.
1: And he's done one or two films with his brother.
0: Yeah, Emilio Estevez.
1: And also 64. Mighty Ducks. People might know him for that.
0: Oh, that's a good one, too. Yeah, that was good. Emilio Estevez. Happy birthday. He today is 64 years old today. 64 years old. Happy birthday.
3: It's like this mindless machine that I can't even relate to anymore. Andrew, you've got to be number one. I won't tolerate any losers in this family. Win! Win! Win!
0: Played Andy Clark, the athlete, in The Breakfast Club. I forgot about that. Had a bad relationship with his father, as you can see.
1: Mm-hmm.
0: His father seemed very pressured.
1: Intense.
0: Winning. Happy birthday. Let's see. Up next on our celebrity birthday list, speaking of actors with acting brothers, Stephen Baldwin has a birthday today. He was born in New York, appeared in Born on the 4th of July, The Usual Suspects. Let's see. What else? Celebrity Big Brother 7. Okay. Let's see. He also had a role in the movie U-Turn Beyond 2. Do you remember this scene where they had a bunch of brothers who felt like they were living in their brother's shadows? The film Fred Claus.
1: One of my holiday favorites.
0: And Steven is there, and it's just great because they have all of these. They have, like, Sylvester Stallone's brother, right?
1: Mm-hmm.
0: They have Bill Clinton's brother.
1: Yeah.
0: And they're all sitting there, and they got Fred Claus, who's Santa Claus' brother.
4: But I feel like my brother's Santa Claus because
0: Steven loses
4: it. Is Santa Claus.
5: All right, that's enough, all right? You and I got a problem.
6: Oh, all right, Steven, easy, all right.
7: Steven, easy.
4: That's not Alec, okay? Don't look at me, look at him. That's not Alec.
0: All right, Stephen Baldwin. Happy. I had to play that. All right, Stephen Baldwin is 60. Skateboarder Tony Hawk is 58. Actor Kim Fields from, she was Tootie in Facts of Life.
1: Yeah, and she was on Living Single and
0: a lot of other things here and there. 57 years old. And this guy played a good James Bond villain. Rami Malek has a birthday today. 45 years old. His role as Freddie Mercury in Bohemian Rhapsody earned him an Oscar for Best Actor.
7: It's better than any album anyone's ever promised you, darling. It's a bloody masterpiece.
0: All right, Rami Malek.
1: Also, Mr. Robot. I believe that was the name of the
0: show. Oh, that's right, on USA. All right, local birthdays. Let's get them in on the list here. Michaela O'Connor, happy birthday. Lisa O'Brien Adams from Plymouth. Larissa Curley from Pembroke. Bob Sullivan from West Bridgewater. And Tanya Massa from Halifax. And
1: I have one today. I'd like to wish a very happy birthday to Ted Jendrysik, listening to us up on the North Shore in the great town of Marblehead. That comes from all of us here and your sister Megan.
0: Happy birthday to Ted. And that's our world-famous list of celebrity birthdays. Thank you, Dan.
1: Thank you.
0: All right, coming up, we have the top stories of the morning on the way at 6 o'clock. We'll get more on the national news from CBS. Dan McCready back with the local news at 6:03. It is 5:59. Traffic and weather in the nines. Crash 95 north at 152 in Attleboro. 24 is some slow spots out of Brockton. From 123 up towards a possible crash, 24 north near Harrison Boulevard in Avon. Route 3 is slow at the top end approaching the split. The expressway is heavy east Milton to Columbia Road. And keep in mind that Bourne Bridge down to one lane both ways for ongoing work. Already about a mile back up 25 east in building. We're going to have a mix of sun and clouds. A high today of 64. We're at 45 in Marshfield at 6.
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10: I'm Deborah Rodriguez. 18 Americans who were on the luxury cruise liner hit by a hantavirus outbreak are quarantined at hospitals in Nebraska and Georgia this morning. CBS's Ian Lee has details from Omaha.
11: 16 are being closely monitored, one in the biocontainment unit after testing positive, and 15 in the national quarantine unit. Two others have been sent to quarantine at Emory University Hospital in Atlanta.
10: Seven Americans flew home earlier. They're being monitored locally. So far, none of them has reported any hantavirus symptoms. The incubation period is more than 40 days. Average gas prices are down a couple of cents today to about $4.50 a gallon. That's still 37 cents higher than just a month ago. And the president wants to provide some relief. Correspondent Bradley Blackburn.
12: President Trump says he faces, quote, no pressure to end the war with Iran. But during a public appearance at the White House, he did address price pressure at the gas pump.
13: It's a small percentage, but it's, you know, it's still money.
12: In a phone interview with CBS News, the president said he is ready to pause an 18-cent per gallon federal gas tax. I think it's a great idea, he said. We're going to take off the gas tax for a period of time, and when gas goes down, we'll let it phase back in.
10: Republican Senator Josh Hawley's backing legislation to suspend the tax, which funds highway construction and repairs. The Supreme Court's extended its decision to allow access to a widely used abortion pill. Correspondent Cammy McCormick.
14: It's a three-day extension of the court's stay of a lower court decision that would have halted mail delivery of mifepristone. So access to the widely used pill will remain untouched until at least Thursday, while the justices consider whether to allow restrictions on the drug to take effect.
10: New video shows a man walking in the middle of a street in Cambridge, Massachusetts, near Harvard, MIT, and Boston University, randomly firing at drivers. This man slammed on the brakes.
15: I just got out of the vehicle, turned the vehicle off, and just started running, and shots are ringing out. And as I'm running, I called 911.
10: Two people in two different cars were wounded. Middlesex County District Attorney Marion Ryan.
16: A very high number of rounds, in the neighborhood of 50 to 60, were fired in a very short period of time.
10: Police say a state trooper and a former Marine shot the suspect. He's in the ICU. Trying to keep cellulite and wrinkles at bay? How about something rich in polyphenols for breakfast? CBS's Vicki Barker.
17: Research presented at the European Congress on Obesity in Istanbul suggests drizzling olive oil on your meals and having berries for breakfast are among the simple dietary tweaks that can slow down aging.
10: This is CBS News.
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1: 46 degrees outside of our South Shore studios at 6:03. Good morning. I'm Dan McCready, WATD News, and the news being brought to you by Cape Cod 5, passionate about supporting the financial wellness of individuals, families, and businesses across southeastern Massachusetts. Visit their new location on Commerce Way in Plymouth today. A Brockton man is facing charges after police say he attacked two men. Police received a call for a possible shooting at a basement apartment at 205 Pleasant Street at about 2 o'clock Sunday morning. When officers arrived, they found two men with injuries consistent with a stabbing and an assault involving a beer bottle. Both men were transported to a local hospital with non-life-threatening injuries. Police say an investigation led to the arrest of 33-year-old Mexil Wawins of Brockton. He's charged with two counts of assault and battery with a dangerous weapon. Police say there were no shots fired during the incident, which remains under investigation. WATD News Time, 6:04. More of the day's top stories still to come.
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22: I'm born and raised in the town of Kingston, lifelong resident, living in the house I grew up in. I was a detective sergeant for the police department there for a number of years. I now work for the Kingston Council on Aging. I come from a long line of service, basically, and my intention is to keep serving. I believe I have some knowledge and the ability to help Kingston go forward in the right direction. There's a lot of towns facing some difficult decisions right now with the 2.5 override. Halifax, Plymouth might be into it. So I don't want to get to that, and I believe collectively when you get enough good people together like Kingston has, Kingston's a great community, I believe we can meet that challenge.
1: Ballinger tells WATD News that he specifically would like to see changes made to the town's police station.
22: I was a policeman for a long time. Having visited many police stations over the years, when they did their upgrades and when they built their new stations, they made room for upgrade, specific technological upgrades. So like Bridgewater Police Station, when they built their station, there are chaseways and runs and places where they can add wire, things like that. In Kingston, basically, the Kingston Police Station was a bank. It was a bank design. It was never meant to be a police station. They just added some cells to it. When you walk through it, it doesn't flow. There's not enough space. If you want to add technology, you have to take down a wall, dig up a floor. The parking is not up to what it should be. So, yeah, ideally, the location is great, but the building is not meant to do what it needs to do.
1: Our entire interview with Ballinger will be posted on our website, 959WATD.com. The Kingston annual town election will be held on Saturday, May 16th. At town meeting, Hingham residents voted against an article to appropriate funds for a new center on active living. At a recent Hingham Select Board meeting, Chair Liz Klein said she was surprised the project got struck down.
16: That individual was traveling down the middle of Memorial.
1: The client said some residents had reservations about the project. The article to fund the building failed to garner the two-thirds majority it needed to pass. The current Hingham Center for Active Living will continue to operate out of Town Hall. WATD News Time coming up on 6:08. Traffic and weather on the nines is next.
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8: Now, WATD traffic and weather on the nines.
0: And good morning. It is 6:09 and your Tuesday drive. We are looking at some delays early northbound on 24 on the northbound side. We have delays this morning on 24. Very heavy from 123 in Brockton as you make your way up towards Harrison Boulevard in Avon. Then again, some reduced speeds after Route 139. Route 3 is mainly slow in Braintree near Union Street up to the split. The expressway northbound, heavy and slow from Adams Street up towards Andrews Square. We have a drive time of about 19 minutes from Braintree to Boston. Down the Cape, going to keep an eye on the Bourne Bridge. It's down to one lane in both directions, and this is a 24/7 lane restriction. And that backup, boy, it builds quickly down there. 25 eastbound is over a mile and a quarter. It's getting close to a mile and a half backup, 25 east at the Bourne. No big backups down at the Sagamore right now. And 195 eastbound, getting word of a crash. 195 east after Route 105 in Marion. Traffic on the nines every morning. Traffic emergencies when they happen on WATD. Now the updated South Shore weather.
23: May certainly has a reputation across Massachusetts for bringing a great deal of variability and even volatility, climatologically speaking. Today, we'll have none of that, but there will be some variability in the temperature department. This morning, we're starting out with lows in the mid-30s over interior sections of southeastern Massachusetts. That strong May sun angle will do wonders for the temperature, though, as we work our way through the day. With a good supply of sun mixed with some clouds, high temperatures right along the immediate coast, largely into the mid-50s, especially right at our South Shore beaches owing to an onshore breeze. The Massachusetts Bay water temperature right now is in the low 50s. In the meantime, inland, we should be near 60. Clouds will continue to increase for tonight. Overnight lows, 40 to 45. For tomorrow, we'll find a south wind and a thickening overcast. The high temperature near 60, watching a storm southwest of us that will redevelop off the coast and ultimately bring waves of wetness to Greater Boston, the Metro South, and the South Shore. Thursday offers up showers with highs in the low and mid-60s. Friday, we'll see that ocean storm nearby with spiraling bands of showers and a northeast wind at highs in the middle and upper 50s. Next weather in just 10 minutes for WATD. I'm meteorologist Josh Nichols.
1: 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I'm Dan McCready at 611. The South Shore's morning news continues now on 95.9 WATD.
0: Got it, Dan. Thank you so much. Good morning to you. Good morning, everyone. Welcome. The South Shore's morning news is underway. Great to have you here. It is a Tuesday morning, the 12th of May. I'm Rob Hackelow with the morning team. We're going to be with you until 10 o'clock. Coming up later on this morning, we'll talk more about what's going on with Grace Trail. Yeah, Grace Trail in Plymouth. Ann Joles will join us after 7:40. Our tech guy, David Snell, will join us for Max Smart IT in Wareham at 8:11. South Shore Chamber of Commerce segment. That'll be at 8:40 as we talk about what's going on with the South Shore Chamber of Commerce, Tim Cahill. Then in the 9 o'clock hour, we are heading into summer, and that means it's very important to learn all about water safety. So so many of us, as I said, love to live around the South Shore, to spend time near or in the water. John Galuzzo from the South Shore YMCA will talk about water safety at 9/11. Then our Paws and Claws segment, we talk about the animal world with Cape Cod veterinary specialist this week. It'll be at 9:22. Text line open for you, 781-837-4900, 781-837-4900. 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And on the text line, we did get a, this is a good one from Jim from Pembroke. We were talking about our celebrity birthdays, and we did a big shout out to a very famous musician whose name is Steve Winwood, a Hall of Fame singer and songwriter, part of three classic rock bands, Spencer Davis Group, Traffic, and Blind Faith, before going on to have a string of solo hits. Steve Winwood is today 78. And it was Jim from Pembroke who said, check out this fact about Steve Winwood. 17 years old, achieved his first number one hits, Keep on Running, and wrote and recorded Gimme Some Lovin' and I'm a Man. Gimme Some Lovin', what, around 17 years old? That was released in the 1960s. Steve Winwood. And I guess you're right, right? Considered a prodigy. Having a number one hit in his teenage years. Steve Winwood. Yeah, it's a great fact. What was I doing at 17? Watching reruns of Star Trek. Yeah. A little bit different than Steve Winwood. But we each go our own way. Thank you, Jim from Pembroke. And that is a good fact. So there you go. We'll play a little Spencer Davis Group here in honor of Steve Winwood.

0: 78 years old for Steve Winwood. There you go. All right. Thank you, Jim, for the text on that. 781-837-4900 is our text line. 781-837-4900. Well, as we've been hearing on CBS and WATD News, chaos, not knowing what was going on, fear yesterday in Memorial Drive in Cambridge. It was crazy. I heard the first alert, I guess I got, was an officer-involved shooting. That's what I kept, hearing about. And I said, oh, okay, some kind of officer-involved shooting, some type of suspect. But then when I started to watch what was going on, and unfortunately in this case, there was so much video and images coming out. They've got the suspect facing charges now after two seriously injured in that shootout in Cambridge. The suspect has been identified as Tyler Brown. And this is not someone that wasn't on the radar. This is someone that apparently was no stranger to law enforcement authorities charged Brown back in 2020 with attempting to kill Boston police officers. So, again, someone that obviously is disturbed, again, in some way, just wandering around, just left in society, had a long gun, just started firing at several vehicles randomly yesterday afternoon. And, again, disturbed, on the radar. Why does he have a firearm? I guess we'll try to investigate that. And so many videos were taken by people that were nearby. As you know, Memorial Drive, it's nearby to several buildings. You saw some images with some bullet holes in some buildings. And, of course, several people had their vehicles struck as well. And you're just watching him just going down the road, just firing. It was just unbelievable and awful.
1: At one point, his weapon appears to jam.
2: Emerging, he had a large rifle, the automatic weapon. He's shooting all over the place, and people started to get out of their vehicles and run, including me.
1: Officers arrived quickly and within seconds engaged the suspect, hitting him multiple times.
0: That is CBS's Lila Luciano.
1: Video captured the terrifying moment a gunman this afternoon aimed his weapon at passing cars on a major highway in Cambridge, Massachusetts, before opening fire seemingly at random.
0: Yeah, we'll have more on that throughout the morning here at 95.9 WATD. A very, very, very scary and disturbing day yesterday on Memorial Drive. And, I can't imagine what that's like. Suspect now facing those charges, and hopefully those two that were seriously injured will recover from those injuries. More on that later on. Coming up, we'll have an update on the morning sports on the way at 6:22. Right now, it's 6:18 in the morning, watching your money. Let's get the recap now on Wall Street for you. We'll turn it over to CBS and CBS's Jason Brooks on WATD.
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4: Dimming investor hopes for a U.S.-Iran peace deal rallied oil prices higher, and that weighed on the market. But a continuing rally in semiconductor stocks boosted the NASDAQ and S&P 500 to all-time highs, with both indexes currently on six-week winning streaks. The Dow gained 95 points to 49,704, the NASDAQ up 27 points to 26,274, and the S&P rose 14 points to 7412. Oil rose about 3%, settling over $98, and sales of previously owned homes were essentially unchanged in April. I'm Jason Brooks.
0: All right, back out to the roads we go. It is 6:19 WATD traffic and weather. We update it every 10 minutes on the nines, and taking a look at the expressway northbound. Got delays from Adams Street up to Southampton Street, about a 20-minute drive time. Route 3 on the northbound side. Looks good from Plymouth up to Derby Street, slowing down before Route 18 up past Union Street. Keep in mind the Bourne Bridge down to one lane, both ways for ongoing work. And the backup on 25 on the eastbound side will be backed up about a mile and a half at this point, approaching the Bourne Bridge, about a mile and a half backup. And growing, 24 northbound, slow from 123 in Brockton up past 139. 128 northbound has reduced speeds from 95 in Canton up to 109 in Dedham. And we did have a crash reported 195 east. It's reported to be 195 east We're getting a little bit more on this. It's in Wareham, 195 East before exit 39. That's Route 28, the Cranberry Highway, 195 eastbound near exit 39 in Wareham. Traffic on the nines every morning. Traffic emergencies when they happen on WATD. Now the updated South Shore weather. 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
3: May certainly has a reputation across Massachusetts for bringing a great deal of variability and even volatility, climatologically speaking. Today, we'll have none of that, but there will be some variability in the temperature department. This morning, we're starting out with lows in the mid-30s over interior sections of southeastern Massachusetts. That strong May sun angle will do wonders for the temperature, though, as we work our way through the day. With a good supply of sun mixed with some clouds, high temperatures right along the immediate coast, largely into the mid-50s, especially right at our South Shore beaches, owing to an onshore breeze. The Massachusetts Bay water temperature right now is in the low 50s. In the meantime, inland, we should be near 60. Clouds will continue to increase for tonight. Overnight lows, 40 to 45. For tomorrow, we'll find a south wind and a thickening overcast. The high temperature near 60, watching a storm southwest of us that will redevelop off the coast and ultimately bring waves of wetness to Greater Boston, the Metro South, and the South Shore. Thursday offers up showers with highs in the low and mid-60s. Friday, we'll see that ocean storm nearby with spiraling bands of showers and a northeast wind at highs in the middle and upper 50s. Next, weather in just 10 minutes for WATD. I'm meteorologist Josh Nichols.
0: 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And right now, outside our studio in Marshfield, the temperature 47 degrees at the weather station, WATD. Sports coming up next.
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0: WATD Sports Time now at 6:23. 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All right, well, a quiet night last night. Red Sox were off. They will get back to work tonight. Beginning a three-game series against the Phillies at Fenway tonight. First pitch is at 6:45. Baseball scoreboard. We did have some games in the American League. The Orioles beating the Yankees 3-2. Cleveland over the L.A. Angels. Guardians get a 7-2 win. Rays over the Blue Jays 8-5. The Mariners over the Astros 3-1. Interleague play was Arizona blanking Texas 1-0. The Boston Legacy will be in action. They will host the Orlando Pride tonight at 7. And now let's get a look at South Shore sports. We got a lot of local action to get to, and we'll turn it over to WATD's Brendan Connolly.
7: That's right, guys. What a start to the week we had in high school sports. We have a lot of scores to get to and only a short time to do so. Let's rattle off the softball results. In the Patriot League, Marshfield defeated Hingham, winning 8-2. Carolyn Arruda eclipsed 200 career strikeouts in the win for the Rams. Silver Lake pulled away, winning 13-2 over Plymouth North. Meanwhile, Plymouth South defeated Hanover, winning 5-1. Whitman Hansen coasted by Duxbury, winning 11-2. Amelia Cook launched a grand slam for the Panthers, driving in 6 runs on the day. In the South Shore League, East Bridgewater doubled up Abington 6-3. In the Catholic Central League, Cardinal Spelman defeated Archbishop Williams 3-2. Avery Barnes had another great game in the circle, allowing 1 run while striking out 8 for the Cardinals. And in a non-league contest, Bridgewater Raynham defeated Bishop Feehan 2-1. Madison Delano tossed 7 innings, allowing 1 run on 5 hits while striking out 8 for the Trojans. In boys lacrosse action, Norwell registered its latest win with a 21-3 romp of Hull. Teddy Glynn had 5 goals and 1 assist for the Clippers. The Quincy North Quincy Co-op shut out Dedham, rolling 13-0. Ryan Sampson had 4 goals in the victory. Bridgewater Raynham fell to Falmouth, losing 13-5. Archbishop Williams won a showdown with St. Mary's, holding on 8-7. And lastly, BC High fell in overtime to Bishop Feehan, losing 9-8. Brendan Connolly, WATD Sports.
8: Little Timmy Wheeler was learning to ride his bike in his grandparents' driveway, and he was getting pretty good at it, too. But Timmy wasn't quite ready to go out riding with the big kids because he still hadn't graduated from training wheels. Well, one day, Timmy saw the big kids go riding by, laughing and shouting, and Timmy had had enough. He went into Grandpa's shed, grabbed Grandpa's trusty wrench, and took those training wheels right off. Now he was ready to go. He hopped on that bike, kicked out the kickstand, and off rolling he went until the bike started wobbling, the driveway started looking a lot steeper than it did before. Timmy was out of control. He leapt off the bike to the safety of the lawn and watched as his little Huffy went careening down his grandparents' driveway, right into Grandpa's Lincoln Town car parked at the bottom, sending the handlebar straight through the windshield. Growing up can be hard on glass.
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15: 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Right now it is 6:29. And traffic and weather on the nines. And the Bourne Bridge back up now at this point, over a mile and a half on 25 East with the Bourne Bridge. Down to one lane in both directions for ongoing maintenance and a reported possible crash in the backup 25 East after the Bourndale Road overpass. Taking a look at the Sagamore Bridge, not too bad right now. 195 East, we had a crash
0: clearing in Wareham, 195 East, before Route 28, the Cranberry Highway. Route 3 on the northbound side, getting an update here from road reporter Paul. Route 3 backups start at Middle Street, the bridge just after Derby Street. All right, thank you so much. So after Derby Street, getting heavier, heading up into Weymouth. Thank you so much, road reporter Paul. It does look pretty heavy there. Paul from Hanson getting up near Route 18 in Weymouth. That looks a little extra heavy now. Northbound expressway is slow from Furnace Brook to Columbia Road. 24 north delays start before Route 27 in Brockton. South Shore weather for today. We are going to have a mix of sun and clouds. High today up about 64. 47 in Marshfield at 630.
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17: 47 degrees outside of our South Shore studios at 630. Good morning. I'm Dan McCready, WATD News. 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A man armed with an assault rifle walked onto Memorial Drive in Cambridge and opened fire on oncoming traffic yesterday afternoon. Two people were shot and several vehicles riddled with bullets before the gunman was shot. Middlesex County District Attorney Marion Ryan provided details.
18: That individual was traveling down the middle of Memorial Drive, and he was actively firing in an erratic fashion at various vehicles along the road.
17: A civilian, an ex-Marine licensed to carry a firearm, and a state trooper shot the suspect.
18: Both that trooper and that civilian, rather than going in one direction, went towards the suspect with their weapons to try to end that situation. Both the civilian and the trooper fired their weapons, and that suspect was struck multiple times in the extremities.
17: Motorists stopped their cars and ran for cover.
18: While people were jumping from their cars, scattering in various directions, so they don't know where they're going to be safe. When troopers arrived, we discovered some individuals actually under their car, having tried to seek a safe place.
17: The suspect, identified as 33-year-old Tyler Brown of Dorchester, is expected to be arraigned today on several charges, including attempted murder. Officials say he was reported to be acting erratically shortly before opening fire. Several vehicles were struck by the gunfire. A section of Memorial Drive near the River Street Bridge was closed to traffic for 9 hours before being reopened last night. Joseph Cunningham is seeking to win a seat on the Kingston Board of Selectmen.
19: Well, I moved to Kingston in 2017. It's been a fantastic town with great resources, and you know, I want to do what I can to help give back to the town.
17: Cunningham tells WATD News that one of his primary goals is to protect Kingston's character.
19: Kingston's more of a small, quaint town. You know, it'd be nice to keep the town under 15,000 people. We have a lot of development that's happening in town, you know, new development. When I first moved here, you know, we had woods, forests, trees everywhere. Now you're seeing housing developments building in, and you know, I moved here for that reason. It was nice. It was relaxing. And, you know, we're just seeing a lot more of the development happening, which I'm not against development, but, you know, I think it's happening too quickly.
17: Our entire interview with Joseph Cunningham will be posted on our website, 959watd.com. The Kingston annual town election will be held on Saturday, May 16th. WATD News Time, 6:34. More of the day's top stories still to come.
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17: 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Kingston Board of Selectmen candidate Paul Dahlin tells WATD News the town will need to find ways to adjust to a growing population.
21: So that's where we're going to have to figure this out, because with these, we have in this town, in the years that I've been on the zoning board, I think we have approved at least four or five 40Bs, and we have, you know, more that are coming in, which is, you know, making our population growth even faster than it would be if we had normal planning board, you know, growth. And what I'm seeing is, except not only traffic, but where are these, you know, if you've been through the town at all, every square inch seems like it's being filled. We have very few buildings that are, you know, left open that isn't a business or turning into a housing. We have, you know, certain areas that were was open space is now, you know, being turned into more buildings. And it's not just our town, so other communities around us are having the same issue, which is making the whole area very tight and very populated. How do we correct this? I'm hoping to be, when I'm on the board, I can see, you know, future things that are way out there that we can help, you know, fix these problems and get ahead of it. Instead of reacting, you know, too late to it.
17: 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The Kingston annual town election will be held on Saturday, May 16th. The Supreme Court is halting an Alabama order for two largely black U.S. House districts, Lisa Dwyer reports.
22: The U.S. Supreme Court has set the stage for Alabama to get rid of one of two largely black congressional districts before this year's midterm election, creating an opening for Republicans to gain an additional U.S. House seat. The decision comes after the High Court in April struck down a majority black U.S. House district in Louisiana. Alabama has been under court order to use two largely black districts, but asked the court to reconsider that in light of the Louisiana ruling. The High Court overturned that order and directed a lower court to reconsider the case. Alabama wants to instead use a map passed in 2023 by the Republican-led legislature that has one majority black district. I'm Lisa Dwyer.
17: 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Traffic and weather on the nines is next.
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16: Now, WATD traffic and weather on the nines.
0: Good morning. The time now is 6:39. And taking a look at the ride this morning, it is a disabled vehicle, we're told. We have Route 3 northbound. It looked like it was extra heavy. We're told it's a breakdown prior to Route 18 in Weymouth in the active breakdown lane. Route 3 northbound, yeah, it definitely is jamming things up back before Derby Street in Hingham. And then we've got more delays after Route 18 up into Braintree. Also, a little bit of a slowdown. We had reported Route 3 north in the work zone after Route 14 in Duxbury. Down the Cape, it is starting to slow down at the Sagamore. Keep in mind, over the Bourne Bridge, it is much worse. 25 eastbound, that is over a mile and a half back up. 25 east of the Bourne with the Bourne Bridge down to one lane in both directions. And also a crash now. Just the left lane getting by a crash in the backup, 25 east after the Bourndale Road overpass. A disabled vehicle on Route 6 eastbound after Chase Road in Sandwich. 24 northbound is sluggish after 123 in Brockton up to 139 in Stoughton. And dealing with delays on 93
15: before Route 28 in Randolph over to Canton. And more delays as you make your way 128 north from 95 to 109. And the expressway northbound is heavy Furnace Brook up towards Southampton Street. Traffic on the nines every morning. Traffic emergencies when they happen on WATD. Now the updated South Shore weather.
1: At the Blue Hill Observatory, sunrise this morning just shy of 5:30 a.m. By the way, the sun will set at Blue Hill just shy of 8 o'clock this evening. This is the first week that all of eastern Massachusetts, greater Boston, the Metro South, and the South Shore will experience 8 p.m. sunsets. Below the summit of Blue Hill this morning, some spots starting out with low temperatures into the upper 30s, closer to the low 40s at Blue Hill. We'll see a good supply of sunshine throughout the day, mixed with some high clouds. The high temperature at the immediate coast should be into the middle and upper 50s. Meanwhile, inland, we should be into the low 60s. For tonight, look for increasing clouds, overnight lows of 40 to 45. The clouds will continue to thicken on Wednesday with the wind shifting into the south, the high near 60. We'll be watching a storm developing to our southwest on Thursday, and that means showers developing. It'll be breezy, the high in the low and mid-60s, and that storm will redevelop off the coast. With a northeast wind, we'll get some spiraling bands of showers in here for Friday. Highs will be into the upper 50s. Next weather in just 10 minutes. For WATD, I'm meteorologist Josh Nichols.
17: 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I'm Dan McCready at 641. The South Shore's morning news continues now on 95.9 WATD.
15: Dan McCready, thank you so much. In the WATD newsroom this morning, I'm Rob Hackler with the morning team. Great to have you here. The South Shore's morning news. I'm with you every day, except when I have civic duty, and I'll be out again on Thursday, as you know, and most of Friday, Larry Nelson will be in. And we're getting down towards the end of not only CBS News Radio, but also the end of a late-night institution. And we say that because this particular show, yes, has been hosted by Stephen Colbert for many years, but people have to remember it goes all the way continuously back to when David Letterman left NBC.
17: Yes, that's right, because he was, many thought David Letterman was going to be the heir apparent to Johnny Carson, and then the network decided instead to go with Jay Leno, who was at that point Carson's permanent fill-in.
15: Yeah, he was like the Monday guest guy. I remember they always had the gray curtain, remember, for Jay Leno, and he was like the permanent guest host. And so, obviously, the guy is there doing one show a week anyway, and it did make sense. And I can see, logically, they wanted to try to keep both people. If they could have Leno and Letterman back-to-back, that would be great. But David Letterman, at that point in his career, felt that
17: it was time to do. It was time to take the next step.
15: I should be doing the 11:30 show. So, as we know, he famously went to CBS, and CBS was very excited to have David Letterman on, and he was able to stay there all the way until he retired, left on his own terms. And Stephen Colbert got the show, and you would think that he was going to stay there until he retired. Well, here we are in a world where they're getting rid of a late night talk show. And I guess times have changed, huh?
17: Yeah, well, I mean, that's one of the things that there's a lot going on with the whole Stephen Colbert thing. But one of the things that is pretty apparent is that people don't watch TV and consume media the way they used to.
15: No, definitely not.
17: And people
15: not
17: aren't
15: live.
17: Watching late night talk shows in the same way that they used to.
15: Every night, people said, and of course, not for me for many years because of the schedule that I have, but it was kind of, you know, for many years, you know, with Johnny Carson and Jay Leno, that people would, you know, eat dinner, watch the 11 o'clock news, and then go to bed watching these shows. And I remember going to bed when I was little, and in the summertime, I would stay up. My parents were Letterman fans, kind of. They used to think Dave was nuts back in the days. I don't know, some people thought he got a little mean later on, but some of his bits were pretty funny, I have to say.
17: Yeah.
15: He was just goofy and wacky, and so I remember both of my parents laughing watching David Letterman.
17: Yeah, well, I remember, like, I was, I think, in junior

0: well. And he said to some NBC executive, like, you know, wow, I guess we've really come through. We're doing well now, aren't we? And the executive said, yeah, we were this close to firing you.
1: Oh, joy. Thank you very much, NBC.
0: Yeah, that was nice. But, you know, the thing is, so people just don't watch a lot of these shows the way they used to.
1: No.
0: And now there's all these fights with the Trump administration, the FCC, so...
1: Yeah, here we are.
0: And, I mean, and CBS now has new ownership that seems to tilt a certain way. And
1: yeah, I know, because, I mean, not, you know, it's part of it with our CBS News Radio, the new owners. Well, they do have a new a managing editor for CBS News, and I guess she and her boss both said that the radio division doesn't make enough money anymore, and so they're going to get rid of it. Now, what I think about is obviously the... From what I understand with The Late Show with Stephen Colbert, I understand between Stephen Colbert, Jimmy Kimmel, and Jimmy Fallon, I understand Stephen Colbert, from what I understand, gets the more people watching.
0: Yeah, he's the highest rated of the three of them, yeah.
1: Yet, so it's weird that he's going to be canceled, because the other shows, if they're all down, I imagine, like, why is ABC and NBC sticking behind their late night shows?
0: One of the things I've heard was that Colbert is more expensive than the other three. But
1: okay.
0: That's one of the arguments I have heard.
1: And yeah, I was thinking, too, that it could be that maybe the other ones are under contracts that go for a while. So last night, I think it was The Late Show with Stephen Colbert and CBS. I did like that they got the Late Show hosts all together,
0: mm-hmm.
1: which is kind of fun. What do you have? Who said the NBC guy? That's Jimmy Fallon.
0: Mm-hmm.
1: And then Jimmy Kimmel is the mm-hmm. ABC guy. And who's on after Jimmy Fallon? Seth Meyers.
0: Seth Meyers, yeah.
1: And then they had the guy from, what is it, HBO? Is it John Oliver?
0: Yeah.
1: Yeah. So they had them all there on the couch last night looking to defend a late night. And later they would bring up a name of your nemesis. Listen to them having to defend late night.
2: Late night is in a bit of a weird spot right now, spoiler alert. And people question...
1: You know, and we'll listen to this cut, but late night, you know, has been really a fabric of our society as well.
0: Oh, yeah.
1: When you think about
0: absolutely,
1: it.
0: Absolutely, yeah.
1: Know, so I don't know if that kind of questions where you are. Whether you like these guys or not, just think about it as coming from a point of an institution. Because some people are like, just, you know, cancel everything. But think about it anyway. Here we go.
2: Questioning his future. I've been asked this question more, like, three times over the last 10 months in various interviews. Like, they go, like, make a case for late night. I'm like, what do you mean? And I go, like, make a case for it. Like, why should it continue to exist? I'm like, people like it. I enjoy doing it. But why would you say that a case for late night?
3: Well, I would say that I look at the figures. And the fact of the matter is more people are watching late night television now than, and I know everybody gets crazy, than when Johnny Carson, well, now, obviously Johnny Carson had a lot of people watching one show, but we have a lot of shows with like 30,000 people watching each one, right? And it adds up. And people watch us on YouTube now, and people have a lot of different options, and yet they keep coming to us. And I will tell you, when I got knocked off the air for a few days, people canceled Disney Plus. Why isn't...
1: Yeah, now that did happen. Remember that? And you know, so now I guess, you know, will people start canceling their
0: And apparently they're going after Jimmy Kimmel again.
1: Yeah, I know they are. Yeah, I know. They still want to take this guy off. Here it is.
3: Why aren't you people canceling Paramount Plus? Because you didn't have it in the first place?
1: Of course, I have it for Star Trek.
4: Jimmy, until the deal goes through, if I could just do a counter there, Paramount Plus might have some good programming, unless it's not going through, in which case you can go
1: That's John Oliver. You always expect him with the language.
4: No, reasonable people can disagree on the utility of Paramount Plus, right, Steve?
2: 100%.
4: Right?
3: Why should you have to defend late night? I mean, why should that question even be asked? You don't hear, like, Ryan Seacrest doesn't get asked that question about... The Wheel of Fortune, or whatever the hell he's hosting.
4: Yeah. I would actually like to hear Ryan Seacrest defend Wheel of Fortune. Yeah. I would like someone who's next to say, defend Wheel of Fortune's right to exist. Yeah. And I am going to be leaning forward, waiting for what he says.
1: All right, there you go.
0: I think that there's a question about whether Wheel of Fortune should continue with him as host, and maybe they should find someone else, perhaps a newscaster on the South Shore, saying. I think he could really do it.
1: Someone with a Massachusetts connection.
0: Yes, I think that could really work.
1: Good Wheel of Fortune. All right.

0: All right, let's text in 781-837-4900 if you have any comments about late night television and what's going on. Anyway, I did like to just to see the group of them come together. I thought that was kind of fun to watch that as well. So that was last night on Stephen Colbert. And I guess the show officially, I think next Thursday is the last night, I believe. Next week? Yeah, and then CBS Radio, our news goes off on Friday the 22nd.
1: Yeah, I got to say, I think CBS is making a mistake, but...
0: I guess we'll see.
1: I try not to opinion on things, but that's my
0: I'm not a shareholder. I'll say that. Yeah, I don't know, but I do know they do have a lot of new people that came in with the Skydance Paramount.
1: Yeah, Barry Weiss and whatnot.
0: Yeah, it's certainly not the days of Paley and not to say that back in the day. Listen, even when it was Paley or Westinghouse, all of them used to pinch pennies from time to time.
1: Yeah.
0: That's for sure. But you know, it did seem you still got some great programming overall. But all right, we'll see how it all plays out. Right now, let's get a check of traffic and weather. And Route 3 is slow before Derby Street in Hingham. There was a breakdown that was clearing before. Route 18 in Weymouth being moved out of that active breakdown lane. Northbound expressways heavy Furnace Brook to Andrews Square. Taking a look at 93, we have slowdowns 93 south, Route 28 over to Canton, 128 heavy, 95 to 109. 24 is slow, 140 to 44, 123 up to 139. And then let's get to the Cape backups, big ones. Down the Bourne Bridge, 25 east, about a mile and a half back up with that bridge down to one lane both ways for ongoing work. 3 south is almost about a mile at the Sagamore. Traffic on the 9s every morning, traffic emergencies when they happen on WATD. Now the updated South Shore weather. 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
2: May certainly has a reputation across Massachusetts for bringing a great deal of variability and even volatility, climatologically speaking. Today, we'll have none of that, but there will be some variability in the temperature department. This morning, we're starting out with lows in the mid-30s over interior sections of southeastern Massachusetts. That strong May sun angle will do wonders for the temperature, though, as we work our way through the day. With a good supply of sun mixed with some clouds, high temperatures right along the immediate coast, largely into the mid-50s, especially right at our South Shore beaches, owing to an onshore breeze. The Massachusetts Bay water temperature right now is in the low 50s. In the meantime, inland, we should be near 60. Clouds will continue to increase for tonight. Overnight lows, 40 to 45. For tomorrow, we'll find a south wind and a thickening overcast. The high temperature near 60, watching a storm southwest of us that will redevelop off the coast and ultimately bring waves of wetness to Greater Boston, the Metro South, and the South Shore. Thursday offers up showers with highs in the low and mid-60s. Friday, we'll see that ocean storm nearby with spiraling bands of showers and a northeast wind at highs in the middle and upper 50s. Next weather in just 10 minutes for WATD. I'm meteorologist Josh Nichols.
0: 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And right now, outside our Studio 49 in Marshfield at the weather station, WATD. We'll check sports next.
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0: 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Red Sox, after a night off, begin a 3-game series at Fenway. They will take on the Philadelphia Phillies. A 3-game series starts tonight. That will be at Fenway at 6:45. Professional women's soccer, the Boston Legacy will be hosting the Orlando Pride. That'll be tonight at 7. And the New England Revolution, it will, they'll be taking on DC United tomorrow night at Gillette. That will be at 7:30. And that's our update on sports.
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0: All right, coming up, we have the 7 o'clock news. We're going to check in with the CBS News Radio while it's there. Spain has just reported a new hantavirus case in an evacuated cruise ship passenger. More on that. President Trump leaves for China today. We'll get the latest at 7. Dan McCready with the local news at 7:03. Right now, it is 6:59. Back out to the roads we go. WATD's traffic and weather. We update it every 10 minutes on the 9s. And Route 3A, we're getting reports. Dan, one of our road reporters says Route 3A is closed in both directions, North Plymouth, Kingston Town Line, with police and fire department activities. So I'm not sure what's going on there, but that looks like it's Route 3A in the area near Forest Ave, Cordage Park area. So expect some delays. Thank you, 562, for that. Route 3 is heavy. Derby Street in Hingham up into Braintree. Southbound is slow about a mile and a half of the Sagamore. 25 East is slow about 2 miles at the Bourne Bridge. Bourne Bridge down to one lane both ways for ongoing work. And the expressway northbound, we've got a crash right at the split in the breakdown lane. Then it continues to be heavy up towards Andrews Square. South Shore weather for today. We'll have a blend of sun and clouds, a high 64. We're at 50 now in Marshfield at 7.
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13: This is CBS News on the Hour, your home for original reporting. I'm Deborah Rodriguez. 18 Americans exposed to the hantavirus on a luxury cruise ship are all in the U.S. now. 16 are being monitored at the University of Nebraska Medical Center. Two others, including one who's tested positive, are quarantining at Emory University Hospital in Atlanta. The World Health Organization's Director General Tedros Ghebreyesus.
14: At the moment, there is no sign that we are seeing the start of a larger outbreak.
13: CBS News Chief Medical Correspondent Dr. John LaPook.
15: What is reassuring to me is not, I like that the WHO is saying it's not going to be the next pandemic. I like the CDC is saying it. But I also, what I'm reassured by is the whole public health effort and the science. We understand the underlying science here. This is a virus that we know about.
13: Experts say this week would be a peak window of contagion to others. We're just in from overseas. A Spanish passenger on the MV Hondius has now tested positive. The national average for gas at $4.50 today, and President Trump is forging ahead with his push to suspend a federal tax. Gas Buddies' Patrick DeHaan.
16: If Congress approves a federal gas tax holiday of 18.4 cents, motors would likely be feeling the impact rather quickly, but they may not visibly see a reduction if the price of oil is going up in the backdrop.
13: President Trump leaves for China this afternoon for a high-stakes visit with Xi Jinping. On the agenda, the Iran war, and U.S. weapon sales to Taiwan.
17: President Xi would like us not to, and I'll have that discussion. That's one of the many things I'll be talking about.
13: Analysts say China could play a role in helping to end the Iran war if it gets concessions from the U.S. The mayor of Arcadia, California, just outside L.A., has agreed to plead guilty to acting as an agent for China.
18: Mayor Eileen Wang admitted she worked with her former fiancé to push pro-Chinese propaganda on the website U.S. News Center. The fiancé was sentenced to 4 years in prison for a similar charge earlier this year. Assistant U.S. Attorney Amanda Elbogen.
19: Really undermines our national security, and it undermines the democratic fabric of our society.
18: Wang resigned as mayor. City Councilmember Sharon Kwan.
20: Al-Qaeda is resilient. We can move forward being honest, transparent, and committed to accountability.
18: Michael Wallace, CBS News.
13: Want to stay young? Head to a museum or the opera.
21: I'm Vicky Barker in London. Daisy Fancourt leads a University College London team studying patterns in our DNA that determine aging.
22: We can look at these patterns to see if someone is older or younger than the number of birthdays they've had. And we found that people who engage more in the arts have got this younger epigenetic age.
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1: 50 degrees outside of our South Shore studios at 7:03. Good morning. I'm Dan McCready, WATD News, and the news being brought to you by St. Anne's Credit Union. Leverage the power of St. Anne's local lending advantage at their newly opened lending center at 55 Long Pond Road in Plymouth. 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A Brockton man is facing charges after police say he attacked two men. Police received a call for a possible shooting in a basement apartment at 205 Pleasant Street at about 2 o'clock Sunday morning. When officers arrived, they found two men with injuries consistent with a stabbing and an assault involving a beer bottle. Both men were transported to a local hospital with non-life-threatening injuries. Police say an investigation led to the arrest of 33-year-old Mexil Wawens of Brockton. He's charged with two counts of assault and battery with a dangerous weapon. Police say there were no shots fired during the incident, which remains under investigation. WATD News Time, 7:04. More of the day's top stories still to come.
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1: 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Timothy Ballinger is running for a seat on the Kingston Board of Selectmen.
2: I'm born and raised in the town of Kingston, lifelong resident, living in the house I grew up in. I was a detective sergeant for the police department there for a number of years. I now work for the Kingston Council on Aging. I come from a long line of service, basically, and my intention is to keep serving. I believe I have some knowledge and the ability to help Kingston go forward in the right direction. There's a lot of towns facing some difficult decisions right now with the 2.5 override, Halifax, Plymouth might be into it. So I don't want to get to that, and I believe collectively when you get enough good people together like Kingston has, Kingston's a great community, I believe we can meet that challenge.
1: Ballinger tells WATD News he specifically would like to see changes made to the town's police station.
2: I was a policeman for a long time. Having visited many police stations over the years, when they did their upgrades and when they built their new stations, they made room for upgrade, specific technological upgrades. So like Bridgewater Police Station, when they built their station, there are chaseways and runs and places where they can add wire, things like that. In Kingston, basically, the Kingston Police Station was a bank. It was a bank design. It was never meant to be a police station. They just added some cells to it. When you walk through it, it doesn't flow. There's not enough space. If you want to add technology, you have to take down a wall, dig up a floor. The parking is not up to what it should be. So, ideally, the location is great, but the building is not meant to do what it needs to do.
1: Our entire interview with Ballinger will be posted on our website, 959WATD.com. The Kingston annual town election will be held on Saturday, May 16th. At town meeting, Hingham residents voted against an article to appropriate funds for a new Center for Active Living. At a recent select board meeting, Chair Liz Klein said she was surprised the project got struck down.
3: It's very rare for a large capital project in Hingham to go through the process of conceptual design, schematic design, building, bid documents, and not get to that final stage of building.
1: The article to fund the building failed to garner the two-thirds majority it needed to pass. The current Hingham Center for Active Living will continue to operate out of the town hall. WATD News Time coming up on 7:08. Traffic and weather on the nines next.
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0: 7:09, and taking a look at the ride this morning along the expressway, we had a crash in the breakdown lane right after the Braintree split, and it's just filled in anyway there. From Braintree all the way up towards Andrews Square, we've got a drive time, Braintree to Boston, of about 32 minutes now, 32 minutes end to end. Route 3 on the northbound side is jammed from Derby Street in Hingham up to the Braintree split. Southbound is slow, almost 2 miles here from Herring Pond Road all the way down to the Sagamore Bridge. So it's a mess already getting to the Cape. No good if you haven't gotten there yet by now. It is to that point now where there are no good options getting to the Sagamore right now. The backup at the Bourne is almost 3 miles at the Bourne Bridge with a medical emergency and crash 25 East near the Bourndale Road overpass. Taking a look at 24, that's heavy. Route 27 in Brockton up towards 139 in Stoughton. And a vehicle fire is coming in on Route 1 in Plainville near 495. And we also had that issue we were getting reports of from our road reporters. And if anyone has any more information, you can certainly call or text 781-837-4900. 781-837-4900 is the text or call line. We had reports that there was a police activity and a closure coming out of the North Plymouth area into Kingston. North Plymouth into Kingston. Earlier, we had reports of a closure near the, almost near the, I would put it near Cordage Park, that area. If you see any more, let us know about that. Traffic on the Nines every morning. Traffic emergencies when they happen on WATD. Now the updated South Shore weather.
5: May certainly has a reputation across Massachusetts for bringing a great deal of variability and even volatility, climatologically speaking. Today, we'll have none of that, but there will be some variability in the temperature department. This morning, we're starting out with lows in the mid-30s over interior sections of southeastern Massachusetts. That strong May sun angle will do wonders for the temperature, though, as we work our way through the day with a good supply of sun mixed with some clouds. High temperatures right along the immediate coast, largely into the mid-50s, especially right at our South Shore beaches owing to an onshore breeze. The Massachusetts Bay water temperature right now is in the low 50s. In the meantime, inland, we should be near 60. Clouds will continue to increase for tonight. Overnight lows, 40 to 45. For tomorrow, we'll find a south wind and a thickening overcast. The high temperature near 60, watching a storm southwest of us that will redevelop off the coast and ultimately bring waves of wetness to Greater Boston, the Metro South, and the South Shore. Thursday offers up showers with highs in the low and mid-60s. Friday, we'll see that ocean storm nearby with spiraling bands of showers and a northeast wind at highs in the middle and upper 50s. Next weather in just 10 minutes for WATD. I'm meteorologist Josh Nichols.
1: 51 degrees at the weather station, WATD. I'm Dan McCready at 712. The South Shore's morning news continues now on 95.9 WATD.

0: And good morning. The South Shore's morning news rolls on. Great to have you here. I'm Rob Hackelow with the morning team. Hello to YouTube as well. We've got the live YouTube feed up as well. So if you enjoy watching a radio show, you can do that. People love doing that now on YouTube, WHD Radio on YouTube, if you want to check that out. Thanks, as always, for listening to the broadcast as well on 95.9 FM and on the Odyssey app, A-U-D-A-C-Y. You can hear us anywhere. Download the app. And, of course, also, we thank you for texting into the show, and we thank you to that road reporter for alerting us to that situation again coming out of North Plymouth into Kingston. Area code 562 texted in saying the Route 3A was closed at the North Plymouth-Kingston line with police and fire activity. And Dan, if you hear anything in the newsroom, let us know. And if anybody sees anything, let us know what might be causing that. I'm not sure if it's a crash or some other type of incident. Route 3A in the North Plymouth-Kingston area. If you do see it, you can always text into the show. The text line is open for everyone at 781-837-4900, 781-837-4900. 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If you want to check in, we'd love to hear from you on the text line. You can certainly chime in on any of the other topics that we've been talking about. A very scary day yesterday in Cambridge. We've been talking about that shooting as well that happened yesterday. Two people critically injured and seriously injured, and they do have the suspect. They were able to shoot the guy and able to stop him from hurting more people. Person with history known to police in Boston, who I think gave a heads up to Cambridge saying, watch out for this guy. We'll find out more about that. And also the demise of Late Night with one of the shows getting ready to end next week. Do you care? Are fewer people watching Late Night? Jimmy Kimmel was talking about if you add a lot of the people up, that maybe there's still a good number that like to watch a late night show or at least enjoy part of it, just that the show with the most audience, he was saying the Tonight Show with Johnny Carson, you had where everybody, and that goes with obviously radio and television, we know it's all divided up now. There are more things, so you don't get a bigger piece of the pie so much where everybody watched the Tonight Show, and now people are watching, you know, something maybe on Fox at night, or they want to watch Jimmy Kimmel, or they just watch clips on YouTube the next day. So I get it. CBS, as far as from what I understand of these late night hosts with Jimmy Fallon and Jimmy Kimmel, I think Stephen Colbert gets the most ratings, yet he's the one that's going to be taken off. And Dan was saying that maybe it's more expensive to do. I know that Paramount Skydance says it is just too much money to pay for a band and a show, and they'd rather sell out the slot to Byron Allen. Tony from Hull says it's going off the air. Tony says it's because the new director of the company is good friends with Trump, and that's why they canceled Stephen Colbert. That's Tony from Hull checking in on that. And you can as well at 781-837-4900. That is our text line, 781-837-4900. All right, well, we want to introduce we've got a young guy here in studio with us this morning. We're excited to have him in studio, and he's going to be helping us out, interning, as a matter of fact. His name is Anthony. Let's bring him up here. Anthony, good morning to you.
1: Good morning, Rob. How are you doing?
0: I'm doing great. Thanks for coming in and being part of the show here.
1: Thanks for having me.
0: All right, so Anthony is the latest in our string of great interns. We just wrapped up with Cole from Curry College, where I went to school. Anthony, tell us about yourself. Where are you from, and where are you going to school?
1: Right, my name is Anthony Ciano. I'm from Rockland, and I'm currently going into my junior year at Emerson College, where I study journalism.
0: Nice. Okay, good school, Emerson. And, of course, we know one of the late-night hosts went to Emerson, Mr. Jay Leno, right?
1: Right.
0: Got a lot of a great alum. By the way, what was it? The Fonz, right? Didn't Winkler just...
1: Yes, Henry Winkler was the commencement speaker, yeah.
0: Okay, and that was just this past weekend.
1: Yeah, right? And then last year we had Jennifer Coolidge, so they're bringing out all the strong alumni.
0: I don't know. You're wondering, who are they going to have for you now?
1: I know. It better be someone good.
0: Better be somebody good after that. Well, let's see. So how are you enjoying your time over at Emerson?
1: I love it. I love trying all the different forms of journalism and getting that hands-on experience. There's a lot of great after-school organizations and classes that offer that. So,
0: oh, that's great. All right. So, again, you're going to be spending some time with us in the summer?
1: Right.
0: This will be great. I love it. All right. And we do have the feed up. Okay. The YouTube feed is up for Anthony now. You can, oh, it keeps freezing, Anthony. We'll get that ready for you. But people can see Anthony will be in the studio. Say hi to him and welcome him. And Anthony is going to be with us right through much of the summer, I guess, until it's time to get back to school. Right. So our classes, I guess they had the graduation. So everything's all kind of wrapped up now.
1: Yeah, we're all done now. Just on summer break until August, which is nice. We get out a little bit earlier than some other schools, but I know most of the schools are getting out this week, if not last week.
0: Yeah, I guess so. But it was a good semester?
1: Yeah, it was a great semester. It went by really quick. I don't know how I'm a junior already, but...
0: I know. It goes by so fast, and I think everybody out there listening this morning would really love to slow down and appreciate it. I think about, my high school and college years, and they are a lot of fun. I mean, not that this isn't fun doing this, but it is good to kind of, take advantage of everything you can and really just soak it all in and appreciate it, because it's one of those moments in life, that, you don't normally get back. I mean, sure, you can go to more classes, but it's never really the same as that first years at college, I think. You had a good time, though?
1: Yeah, it was great, and I'll be ready to go back, but I'm definitely ready for some warm weather and summer break.
0: That's right. It's Anthony from Rockland, right?
1: Yep, Rockland, Mass.
0: Good. Well, you can text in, say hi to Anthony as well at 781-837-4900. He's going to be with us helping out on the program. Coming up after 7:30, we are going to have Ann Jolas is going to join us to talk more about the latest on the Grace Trail. Remember that? From Plymouth Inn will be with us at 7:40. Right now, it is 7:19. Back out to the roads, WATD's traffic and weather. We update it every 10 minutes, and we are still dealing with big delays down the Cape. We are seeing slowdowns on Route 3 South and 25 East. Both Cape bridges are jammed. Now, the issue with the Bourne Bridge, of course, you're down to one lane both ways for ongoing work. It's about a 3-mile backup at the Bourne Bridge. And Route 3 South is about a 2-mile-plus backup at the Sagamore. Traffic's backed up from Herring Pond Road in Plymouth down to the Sagamore. Route 3 on the northbound side is slow from Derby Street and Hingham up into Braintree. The expressway is jammed from Braintree up to Columbia Road. 93 is delays out of Braintree over to Canton. 128's heavy 95 to 109. 24 North delays started Route 27 in Brockton. And we had reports of some police fire department activity on Route 3A near the North Plymouth-Kingston line. Traffic on the 9s every morning. Traffic emergencies when they happen on WATD. Now the updated South Shore weather. 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
2: May certainly has a reputation across Massachusetts for bringing a great deal of variability and even volatility, climatologically speaking. Today, we'll have none of that, but there will be some variability in the temperature department. This morning, we're starting out with lows in the mid-30s over interior sections of southeastern Massachusetts. That strong May sun angle will do wonders for the temperature, though, as we work our way through the day with a good supply of sun mixed with some clouds. High temperatures right along the immediate coast, largely into the mid-50s, especially right at our South Shore beaches, owing to an onshore breeze. The Massachusetts Bay water temperature right now is in the low 50s. In the meantime, inland, we should be near 60. Clouds will continue to increase for tonight. Overnight lows, 40 to 45. For tomorrow, we'll find a south wind and a thickening overcast. The high temperature near 60, watching a storm southwest of us that will redevelop off the coast and ultimately bring waves of wetness to Greater Boston, the Metro South, and the South Shore. Thursday offers up showers with highs in the low and mid-60s. Friday, see that ocean storm nearby with spiraling bands of showers and a northeast wind and highs in the middle and upper 50s. Next, weather in just 10 minutes for WATD. I'm meteorologist Josh Nichols.
0: Thanks, Josh. And right now, outside our studio in Marshfield, we are at, we're at 51 degrees at the weather station. WATD Sports next.
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0: 7:23 on the South Shore's Morning News, and we're getting reports, Dan, a couple of our road reporters are saying that Route 3A Court Street is closed for a building fire we're getting word of in the area near 411 Court Street. That's 411 Court Street, Route 3A, in the Plymouth area approaching Kingston, so expect delays. Again, we're told that's the reason a couple of our road reporters are texting in, Dan, on a possible fire in 411 Court Street in Plymouth. And thank you so much to 339 and also to Bobby as well this morning. Thank you, Bobby, for that update. All right, let's get the update now on the morning sports. 7:23. 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PLIMOTH.org. All right, quiet night last night. The Red Sox were off tonight. They will begin a three-game series against the Phillies at Fenway at 6:45. The Legacy will host the Orlando Pride tonight at 7. South Shore Sports, Brendan Connolly, keeping an eye on those high school scores for us. Brendan?
4: That's right, guys. As usual, Monday was a busy one for high school sports. Seems to be a trend this spring. Let's begin the morning with some baseball results. In the Patriot League, Duxbury defeated Whitman Hansen in a nail-biter, winning 3-2. Bob Widdop fired 6 3 innings for the Dragons, striking out 5 in the win. Hanover cruised past Plymouth South, rolling 8-1. Brady Noonan launched a pair of homers and drove in 5 runs for the Hawks. Pembroke won its matchup with North Quincy, posting a 6-2 victory. Plymouth North blanked Silver Lake, coasting 5-0. Derek Kenny fired a 2-hit shutout in that one, striking out 13. Marshfield eked out a win, topping Hingham 1-0. Jack Paradis drove in the lone run for the Rams. Landon Dube had a big day at the plate, driving in 5 runs as East Bridgewater shut down Abington 10-0 in the South Shore League. In the Bay State Conference, Weymouth defeated Needham in 10 innings, winning 7-6. Braintree fell in a pitcher's duel with Walpole, losing 2-1. In the Catholic Conference, BC High defeated St. John's Prep 9-3. And in a non-league contest, West Bridgewater shut out Hull 7-0. In girls lacrosse news, Norwell ran past Hull, cruising 22-3. Lexi Davos eclipsed 200 career points for the Clippers, recording a hat-trick while adding 5 assists. Cohasset topped East Bridgewater, rolling 15-1. A. Norton had a hat-trick for the Skippers. And lastly, Bridgewater Raynham defeated Fontbonne, winning 14-4. Ella Silva had 5 goals and 1 assist for the Trojans. Brendan Connolly, WATD Sports.
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0: 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All right, a couple of our road reporters checking in this morning, and we do have that closure. We've been reporting on Route 3A and the area of 411 Court Street, as several of our road reporters say it was a two-alarm fire that was being knocked down, 411 Court Street, Route 3A in Plymouth. Thank you so much to those road reporters for checking in. All right, it is 7:28 on the South Shore's Morning News, and time to check in with our digital pro. Here's Kim Komando.
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0: All right, the 7:30 news is coming up. We'll get the latest stories from Dan McCready in the WATD newsroom. And then next half hour, our good friend Ann Jolis is going to stop by the broadcast again to talk about the Grace Trail and the latest news involving Grace Trail. That's coming up after 7:30. Right now it is 7:29, WATD's traffic and weather on the nines. And the ride this morning, it is a tough one this morning. We have, of course, on Route 3A, we've been mentioning our road reporters telling us that we had a portion of Route 3A that was closed down due to a two-alarm fire on 411 Court Street. Route 3A in both directions was being closed there. We'll see if that's going to be reopening soon, but that was tough due to that structure fire. It looked like a two-alarm fire in a two-story house. Route 3 southbound is jammed from Herring Pond Road in Plymouth. Exit 3 all the way down to the Sagamore. Northbound is slow, starting before Derby Street and Hingham up into Braintree. The Bourne Bridge, that backup is almost 3 miles with the bridge down to one lane both ways for ongoing work. Northbound Expressway is heavy from Braintree up to Andrews Square. 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South Shore weather for today, a blend of sun and clouds, a high 64, we're at 51 in Marshfield, 7:30.
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8: 51 degrees outside of our South Shore studios at 7:30. Good morning, I'm Dan McCready, WATD News. 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There was a chaotic scene on Memorial Drive in Cambridge yesterday afternoon when a man armed with an assault rifle opened fire on oncoming cars, critically injuring two people. Middlesex County District Attorney Marion Ryan describes what happened.
9: State police began a response to that area on Memorial Drive as well as Cambridge police. By the time they were making their arrival, there was already an active shooter situation. That individual was already traveling down the middle of Memorial Drive, possession of that assault-style rifle that had been described, and he was actively firing in an erratic fashion at various vehicles along the road. In the course of doing that, two males in vehicles separately were struck by gunfire.
8: A civilian and a state trooper shot the suspect.
9: As the state police were arriving, the trooper who was arriving in his cruiser and a civilian, a former Marine licensed to carry a firearm, while people were jumping from their cars, scattering in various directions, the cruiser from which that trooper stepped was himself struck in the front post by a bullet from that gun. Both that trooper and that civilian, rather than going in one direction, went towards the suspect with their weapons to try to end that situation. Both the civilian and the trooper fired their weapons, and that suspect was struck multiple times in the extremities. The suspect was then treated on scene by those same officers who'd been attempting to end the situation. He was transported to a Boston hospital.
8: The suspect, identified as 33-year-old Tyler Brown of Dorchester, is expected to be arraigned today on several charges, including attempted murder. Officials say he was reported to be acting erratically shortly before opening fire. Several vehicles were struck by the gunfire. A section of Memorial Drive near the River Street Bridge was closed to traffic for 9 hours before being reopened last night. WATD News Time, 7:34. More of the day's top stories still to come.
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8: WATD News Time, 7:34, and the news being brought to you by Wehmeyer Dentistry. 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
11: I ran before. I grew up in Kingston. I've been in Kingston almost all my life. I've watched it grown over the years, and I've been doing time in the Kingston Zoning Board for 21 years now, and I figured at this point I should, get back in the ring and see if I can help the town guide itself a little more and maybe slow it down and keep it a town and not let it grow into the size of a city too quick.
8: Dolan tells WATD News that one of his big focuses is the budget.
11: Any town wants to focus on the budget. I mean, everybody wants to keep their taxes down, but at the same time, we have to realize that our town needs some things done. We have some streets that have some problems, major roads. We have a major traffic problem that we all know about. At some point, we're going to have to, bite the bullet and get a new police station or make some more advancements in our police station. And there's other issues. I'm sure at some point our trash is going to be going up. We have issues there. And there's just, like I said, our budget's getting up near, I want to say creeping near $60 million. So let's keep it to a point where we can all still live there and afford to live there.
8: Our entire interview with Paul Dolan will be posted on our website, 959WATD.com. The Kingston annual town election will be held on Saturday, May 16th. Kingston Board of Selectmen candidate Joseph Cunningham tells WATD News he wants to do more to maintain the town's quality of life, particularly when it comes to ponds and recreation spaces.
12: So I had the opportunity, still being a somewhat new resident in Kingston back during COVID when we were all social distancing and kind of locked in, to have the opportunity, to go out with my family trying to find things to do. And we found all these beautiful trails, ponds, streams, and as a family, we were able to walk through and find places I never would have found in everyday life. And it was so incredible that we spent many times going back to these places and just enjoying the nature itself.
8: Our entire interview with Joseph Cunningham will be posted on our website, 959WATD.com. And the Kingston annual town election will be held on Saturday, May 16th. The Supreme Court is halting an Alabama order for two largely black U.S. House districts. Lisa Dwyer reports.
13: The U.S. Supreme Court has set the stage for Alabama to get rid of one of two largely black congressional districts before this year's midterm election, creating an opening for Republicans to gain an additional U.S. House seat. The decision comes after the high court in April struck down a majority black U.S. House district in Louisiana. Alabama has been under court order to use two largely black districts, but asked the court to reconsider that in light of the Louisiana ruling. The high court overturned that order and directed a lower court to reconsider the case. Alabama wants to instead use a map passed in 2023 by the Republican-led legislature that has one majority black district. I'm Lisa Dwyer.
8: UK Prime Minister Keir Starmer has lost the first member of his government as he faces pressure to step down following losses in local elections. Junior Minister Miada Fanbula stepped down earlier today and urged Starmer to, quote, do the right thing for the country and set a timetable to step aside. Starmer is meeting members of his cabinet for talks that could determine whether he stays in office. WATD News Time, 7:38. Traffic and weather on the nines next.
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0: All right, it is 7:39 and still a very, very tough ride as you make your way down to the Cape. We've been dealing with delays at both Cape bridges, so no good way to get on the Cape this morning. The Bourne Bridge, as you know, is down to one lane in both directions for ongoing maintenance. The backup there is just over 2 miles. And Route 3 southbound is jammed over 2 miles at the Bourne Bridge. That is slow from Herring Pond Road in Plymouth down to the Sagamore Bridge. Taking a look at Route 3 on the northbound side, you've got delays starting prior to Derby Street in Hingham. So it's extra heavy this morning up into Braintree. Northbound expressway is filled in from Braintree all the way up towards Andrews Square. Got about a 35-minute drive time, Braintree to Boston 93. Tough going from Braintree over to Canton, 128, 795 to 109. Route 24 delays started Route 27 in Brockton. And also down in Plymouth, we've been dealing with that structure fire and closure on Route 3A. This was in the area near 411 Court Street, 411 Court Street near Cordage Park in Plymouth. Fire reported in that area that was being knocked down, and that had Route 3A in both directions closed in that area, so expect delays in that section. Traffic on the nines every morning, traffic emergencies when they happen on WATD. Now, South Shore weather.
2: At the Blue Hill Observatory, sunrise this morning just shy of 5:30 a.m. By the way, the sun will set at Blue Hill just shy of 8 o'clock this evening. This is the first week that all of Eastern Massachusetts, Greater Boston, the Metro South, and the South Shore will experience 8 p.m. sunsets. Below the summit of Blue Hill this morning, some spots starting out with low temperatures into the upper 30s, closer to the low 40s at Blue Hill. We'll see a good supply of sunshine throughout the day, mixed with some high clouds. The high temperature at the immediate coast should be into the middle and upper 50s. Meanwhile, inland, we should be into the low 60s. For tonight, look for increasing clouds, overnight lows of 40 to 45. The clouds will continue to thicken on Wednesday with the wind shifting into the south, the high near 60. We'll be watching a storm developing to our southwest on Thursday, and that means showers developing. It'll be breezy, the high in the low and mid-60s, and that storm will redevelop off the coast. With a northeast wind, we'll get some spiraling bands of showers in here for Friday. Highs will be into the upper 50s. Next weather in just 10 minutes. For WATD, I'm meteorologist Josh Nichols.
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0: The South Shore's morning news rolls on. Great to have you here. Rob Hakala with the morning team on the radio, 95.9 FM. And we're also up on YouTube, WATD Radio on YouTube. Check us out there. And you can see I do have a special guest in studio with me, a return guest. I haven't seen her in a while, though. Ann Jolis is back in studio. We're going to catch up on the Grace Trail. Ann, good morning.
1: Good morning.
0: Great to have you in studio. Welcome back.
1: Thanks for having me back. It's been a while.
0: So I know.
1: And a lot's happened since then.
0: Well, a lot has happened. So first, I know because we got so much to get through. And
1: yes.
0: Ann, by the way, is here. And let's talk about quickly again, how did the Grace Trail all begin? It has local ties.
1: Oh, yeah. This is a South Shore story. This has been when I moved down to Plymouth in 2012. It happened to be when my son was in Afghanistan in combat.
0: Yes. Yeah.
1: And I was, and he made it home.
0: Yeah.
1: And I was having struggling, you know, with that whole reality. And I decided to take the five beautiful words and five questions that I had been, had discovered and was using really successfully and put it down on a trail in Plymouth because I needed help coping and I love to be out in nature. And I decided to put five beautiful words. The words are, an acronym for GRACE, mm-hmm. which is G is gratitude, R is release, A is accept, C is challenge, and E is embrace for embrace the possibility. So
0: yes.
1: That's the acronym, yes.
0: That's where it came from. And I remember the first time you came to visit, you had stones in your
1: hand. I brought the rocks in, that's
0: yeah,
1: right.
0: That's
1: yeah,
0: right.
1: Yeah, and today I brought, actually, for you and you can keep, I have trail kits. So I now package my these signs in a package so people can put their trail kits up anywhere and walk their trail anywhere.
0: Wow.
1: And I was kind of laughing because I was listening to that traffic report.
0: Yes.
1: And I said, oh, my God, people can walk Grace Trail in their car if they ask them five questions because there's a lot of people who are having trouble, I'm sure, coping this morning.
0: Oh, yeah.
1: That was some traffic report.
0: Yeah.
1: And so the five questions are, well, first of all, let me ask you.
0: Yeah.
1: What are you grateful for, Rob?
0: Ooh, boy, there's so many things I'm grateful for because I am very grateful as I talked about. I guess I would have to say first, you know, my wife and family, you know, my mom because I'm blessed that, you know, I just talked about, you know, first of all, you know, to have my wife and to have her support everything that I do and then to be blessed to have my mom in my life. But then I include my sisters in there too and everybody else. So, no, I'm very, I'll start with family, I guess.
1: Yeah, that's great. Well, you just took the first step on Grace Trail.
0: Oh, I did.
1: That's
0: okay.
1: It. Welcome to Grace Trail. That's the first step. And that question actually elevates you. You can feel it in your body when you talk about what's going right. It elevates your perspective so that

0: those are the five Grace Trail questions, and like I said, I put them down on the trail when I was still riding rocks, and people came. You know, if you build it, they will come.
1: Yeah.
0: And that happened. And since that time, it's turned into a national movement.
1: Well, I was going to say, like the rock going down the hill or whatever it is, it's snowballed.
0: It's
1: continued, because not only is everything still there, but it's continuing to grow.
0: Unbelievable. We're in the middle of National Grace Trail Month right now.
1: Yep, month of May.
0: Yeah, and it coincides with Mental Health Awareness Month, which is a great combination here. Mm-hmm. And I have 12 licensed trails across the country, and I hope to have 50. I hope to have a trail in every state.
1: Wow, that's the goal.
0: That's the goal. And I think that what Grace Trail does, it doesn't tell you how to think or how to feel. It gives you the space and the time to actually find your own answers and guide your own path. It's like a self-directed tool that you can use anywhere, anytime. But it's lovely to have beautiful trails like we have at the Plymouth Seaside Grace Trail right here in the area for people. Mm-hmm. We also have one at UMass Boston, Beth Israel Deaconess Plymouth. But we have them all over the country. People can go to my website at gracetrail.com and see all of the events going on across the country. And this month, and in Plymouth, we have some great local things that have been going on I'm offering things for no charge to the community, so people, it's almost a give back and thank you to South Shore, because they've just embraced Grace in such a lovely way. So we have, again, people can go to gracetrail.com and see all of the events, but we just had a lovely Mother's Day event where I hid and hung little hearts on trees and the bushes, and there were journals out there, and it was, you know, it was just a beautiful day. I've been at the Center for Active Living in Plymouth. We did a pop-up trail, mm-hmm. which means I set one up temporarily, and people walked it. We had a great day, and anyway, we have some beautiful things going on. You may want to come to the full moon guided walk on the 30th of May.
1: Ooh.
0: We're walking the Grace Trail at 7:30 at night, and I have a Lisa Hutchinson, who is a psychotherapist and a moon. She works with the energies of the moon, and she and I are going to walk it and guide it the moon rises. It should be a lot of fun.
1: Oh, I love this time of year.
0: Oh, it's,
1: don't you? I mean,
0: it's full of life.
1: Yeah, it is.
0: It's just,
1: as I was saying, the first one of the things that I'm grateful for is my favorite month is the month of June. I do love May, obviously, as well. But I can look and at the time of year, and I look towards the east, and I can see just a little bit of pink when I'm driving in.
0: Oh yeah,
1: and that's the best thing.
0: It's the best thing. It's like it's a new day.
1: Yeah,
0: and it's a new beginning.
1: It like invigorates me.
0: It is invigorating. Yeah. Yeah, it's
1: doing
0: amazing.
1: The show in January is a different feeling. I'll just say that.
0: That's right. You have to sort of tap your cheeks and say, stay awake.
1: Makes you appreciate it.
0: That's right. That's your challenge.
1: Yeah.
0: How do I stay awake in the middle of winter getting to work?
1: This is so great and to have you back. So for people that are listening this morning, there are many people that obviously know about Grace Trail. We know that, thank goodness. But there are others that may be hearing this for the first time. And gracetrail.com, because people might be going, wow, what is this all about? I want to go walk it. Gracetrail.com gives you all the information, tells you the story, tells you where the trails are. And also there's something, a trail kit, right?
0: Oh, yeah, there's a trail kit. So what I've done is I've made a little mini kit, which is a little rock, an ocean stone. You open up the box and you ask the five questions as you hold the stone. So I like to say you can go from in your hand to on your walls with the signs. And then if you want to just walk outside, whether you have a Grace Trail or not, you just ask those beautiful questions in nature. But we, like I said, have 12 trails across the country. So people can contact me if they want to create their own Grace Trail. And they're all licensed. And we give our licensees a lot of support and a lot of fun. And they are doing amazing things.
1: Now, can they connect with you through the website?
0: There's a questionnaire they can fill out, and what they can put their vision there, and we'll get back to them. But I'll tell you one really exciting thing for me, because Grace Trail is military inspired with my son's combat.
1: Mm-hmm.
0: That's what inspired me to create the Grace Trail. The VA, Brockton Campus, is putting in a permanent Grace Trail in the fall.
1: Really?
0: Yes.
1: Wow. Okay.
0: That is amazing.
1: That's new.
0: It's, oh, that's news because that's, you know, a federal agency who's basically

0: saying, let's do this. And I love it because, you know, Grace Trail is just an alternative way to walk into the best version of yourself at any moment, because every time you walk it, it's different.
1: Well, we certainly need that, that's for sure. And Ann Jolis has been with us today. 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And we got a final message in here from Carrie from Pembroke, and I'll read this. She just wanted to text in and to let you know, thank you for such an amazing interview about the Grace Trail. It is such a beautiful trail in Plymouth because of the rocks, and now I'm hearing the full story. Thank you so very much. Very inspirational. Thank you for your positivity. That's Carrie in Pembroke.
0: Great. Thank you, Carrie. I'm so glad you reached out.
1: Yeah. Good to hear from you.
0: Yeah. And, you know, just for a visual, because it's the radio, they need a visual. When she says the rocks, Plymouth actually upgraded the whole trail last November, and we now have 300-pound boulders. Which are engraved with gratitude. What are
1: That's
0: you grateful
1: right.
0: for?
1: Yeah.
0: Yes. So they're not little stones you're going to trip over anymore. These are big babies. So it's really, really great to see it grow. And thank you, Carrie.
1: Yeah. Thank you for the text. And Ann, thank you.
0: Thanks for coming in.
1: Ann Jolis, Grace Trail. Good to have you in studio. And find out more at gracetrail.com. All right. It is traffic and weather time now on WATD. Back out we go to the Bourne Bridge. And still dealing with those delays down at the Cape Bridges. Because of the work crew, the bridge is down to one lane in both directions for ongoing work. You have delays about just over 2 miles, starting before the Bourndale Road overpass to the Bourne Bridge. Route 3 southbound is jammed from Herring Pond Road in Plymouth down to the Sagamore Bridge. Route 3 on the northbound side is heavy, starting before Derby Street and Hingham up to Braintree. Watch out for fire department activity. Route 3A, Court Street, near the area near 411 Court Street in the North Plymouth area, heading towards Kingston, and the expressway is jammed from Braintree up towards Columbia Road. South Shore weather for today. We are going to have a mix of sun and clouds, 64. Tonight, we'll have a veil of high clouds, chilly, a low down to 38. Then tomorrow, plenty of clouds, a shower around, a high near 62. Right now, 53 in Marshfield. 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
1: 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We have the top stories of the morning on the way at 8 o'clock. We're going to check in with CBS News right at the top of the hour. With the national news, and then Dan McCready with the local news at 8:03. Then we'll check in with our tech guy, David Snell, will join us from Act Smart IT in Wareham. He'll be joining us right after the news at 8 o'clock. And, of course, you can text in and be a part of the show on the text line. Got a lot of people texting in to say hi to Anthony, our new intern from Emerson. We're excited to have that, so we'll talk about those messages as well. Coming up, you can text into the show at 781-837-4900. 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Northbound Expressway filled in, Braintree up to Andrews Square, Route 3 northbound, heavy before Derby Street and Hangham up into Braintree. 3 southbound, a 2.5-mile backup from Herring Pond Road in Plymouth down to the Sagamore. 25 east, a 2.5-mile backup at the Bourne Bridge. The bridge is down to one lane in both directions for ongoing work. South Shore weather for today. We will have a blend of sun and clouds. High today up about 64. We're at 53 now in Marshfield. 8 o'clock.
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11: I'm Deborah Rodriguez. New questions about the 18 American passengers who've returned to the U.S. from the Hantavirus-infected cruise ship. 16 are being monitored at the University of Nebraska Medical Center, where Dr. Michael Wadman oversees the National Quarantine Unit.
12: Each quarantined individual is in a private room. They do have access to technology. They can, you know, conduct phone conversations, but there's no intermingling of any of the quarantined individuals.
11: Two others, including one who's tested positive, are at Emory University Hospital in Atlanta. As for worries the outbreak could become COVID 2.0, CBS News Medical Director Dr. Celine Gounder.
13: It is less infectious. COVID was airborne. Most of the transmissions with hantavirus are direct intimate contact.
11: Spain's health ministry says a Spanish passenger has now tested positive. Wartime gas prices down a couple of pennies today, but no bargain at a national average of $4.50 a gallon. President Trump is still pushing for a tax break. CBS's Nancy Cordes at the White House.
14: I think the president is 100% right.
15: Within hours, Missouri Republican Josh Hawley introduced a Senate bill that would pause the 18-cent per gallon federal gas tax for 3 months, with the option to extend the pause another 3 months.
11: The mayor of Arcadia, California, has agreed to plead guilty and resign after she was accused of acting as a foreign agent for China. Eileen Wang's former fiancé was sentenced to 4 years in prison for a similar charge. Arcadia City Councilwoman Sharon Kwan.
16: You know, unfortunately, I think this has damaged public confidence, but I also believe Arcadia is resilient. We can move forward being honest, transparent, and, committed to accountability.
11: Britain's prime minister defying calls for his resignation from within his own party.
17: I'm Vicky Barker in London. Keir Starmer has just told his cabinet he will not step down. But after last week's disastrous local election results,
18: it is now time to go.
17: More than 70 Labour Party lawmakers like this one have now called on him to step aside. And those who oppose his resignation,
19: things may only get worse if there's a change at the top.
17: Hardly a ringing endorsement of a prime minister widely seen to have been ineffective at best.
11: Strike Force 5, back together again.
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11: A week before his own show fades to black, fellow late-night talkers rallied around Stephen Colbert. NBC's Jimmy Fallon even offered him a fill-in gig.
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26: 53 degrees outside of our South Shore studios at 8:03. Good morning. I'm Dan McCready, WATD News, and the news being brought to you by Auto Shine Auto Body. 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
27: Now, we have the Independence Mall, Kingston Collection Way, and basically it's been in disrepair and nobody visits it, and Kingston is a great place to be. We're in a hub of a number of different routes and accesses to Kingston. Small business is what runs your community, basically, right? So we want to accept that, we want to encourage that small business to come to our town. The problem is we don't have the infrastructure to do that. The roads are in disrepair, and by no fault of the town's, it's just the way it is. The amount of traffic that flows through Kingston, because we are basically in between Route 44, we have 106, 27, Route 3, and many towns use our roads for their fire departments to come down Main Street to go to the BID. Chapter 90 funds aren't always available in the amount that you need, so we have to find a way to improve our infrastructure and maybe other means by inviting small business that will improve our tax base. The problem is that in order to do that, we need to be able to want people to come here. And so the infrastructure improvement is huge for Kingston right now.
26: 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The Kingston annual town election will be held on Saturday, May 16th. WATD News, time 8:05. More of the day's top stories still to come.
0: Oh, no. Someone ran a shopping cart into my car when I left it unattended.
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26: WATD News Time, 8:06, and the news being brought to you by Plymouth Patuxent Museums. 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Shop more than 100 heirloom species from 8 to 1 on May 23rd, 24th, 30th, and 31st. The Symes House and the full sale property will be among the topics of discussion when the Plymouth Select Board meets tonight. And joining us this morning with a preview is Town Manager Derek Brindisi. Mr. Brindisi, good morning. Thank you so much for joining us.
3: Good morning, Dan. Thanks for having me.
26: So the board's going to be discussing power purchase agreements for both the DPW headquarters and Plymouth Public Library.
3: Yeah, so this past April town meeting, the Department of Energy and Environment went to town meeting, asked permission to enter into these PPAs. Really what that means is that, we're going to work with a local vendor who will be able to put solar arrays, rooftop-mounted solar arrays on our new DPW complex that we're in the process of building out and over at the library. So looking at creating carports over at the library and on top of those carports, putting solar array fields. Over time, we are expected, based upon the solar array fields that we're currently negotiating, to save approximately $200,000 per year just in energy savings. So tonight, our department will be in front of the select board asking permission to enter into these PPAs.
26: There will also be a vote regarding a purchase and sale agreement for the Symes House?
3: Yeah, so the Symes, so those folks that live in town, they are very familiar with the Symes House located on Manamet Point Road. It's an old historic structure. It's about three stories. Folks went to town meeting back in 2015 and appropriated approximately $3.8 million to preserve this building. It has a historic restriction on it. It has two affordable units on the third floor. And the idea at the time is that once the town used CPC dollars to preserve the building, it would turn it over to a nonprofit organization who'd be responsible for the management and maintenance of the structure. Things didn't work out as planned, and then in 22, the select board took the property back, and we are now have been talking to a local nonprofit organization who wants to buy the building. They're looking to expand their headquarters, and so tonight the board will be discussing whether or not the sale makes sense and whether or not we should move forward and execute the purchase and sale agreement.
26: The board will also get an update on the Agawam River and Mann property.
3: Yeah, so this is a really exciting project. I'm the director of Department of Environment and Energy, David Gould, has been working very closely with the property owner over the last year to acquire this property. This is approximately 660 acres of land that we are looking to partner with local nonprofits to acquire this land along the Agawam River. David will be there tonight. He'll present, showing maps and depictions of where this property is in South Plymouth and really what it's going to focus on, the preservation of these 600 acres of land, in perpetuity. So this is a great acquisition for those folks that really believe in open space. They want to preserve our nature, and we're looking forward to this really exciting presentation tonight.
26: There'll also be an update on the full sale property.
3: Yeah, so full sale properties, again, folks that are familiar over on Taylor Ave down in White Horse Beach, was an old structure. For decades it was a local restaurant and tavern. And so back in 2016, I believe it was, they had a fire. The building has been abandoned for about 10 years now. And 2 years ago, one of our former selectmen, Charlie Butzer, was able to speak to the owner and negotiate an acquisition of that property. That we went to town meeting. We received the funds to acquire that property. The building has since been torn down. There's going to be a vista created in that old space overlooking the beach. It comes with parking. I'd say probably about 18 spaces of parking. And so, again, David Gould has been taking the lead role on that property and its renovation. So this evening, he'll talk more about the progress of those renovations. We are expecting that parking lot and the completion of that work to be completed within the next few weeks, well in advance for tourism season.
1: Well, tonight's select board meeting will begin with an executive session at 4:30 before open session begins at 6, and that'll be at Plymouth Town Hall. Well, thank you so much for joining us. We do appreciate it.
3: Great, thank you.
1: Traffic is next.
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5: All right, let's get an update now on the ride. We are dealing with a tough ride down the Cape, of course, with the Bourne Bridge down to one lane, both ways for ongoing work. That is about 2.5 miles for your backup. Same over at the Sagamore. That's about 2.5 miles with a backup starting around Herring, just before Herring Pond Road in Plymouth. Big delays. No good way to get down the Cape right now. So keep that in mind if you can delay going there, if you don't have to, just stay off. Route 3 on the northbound side is heavy before Route 18 in Weymouth up into Braintree. The expressway is jammed from Braintree up to Columbia Road. 93 is tough out of Braintree heading over to Canton. 128 slow up through Dedham and Needham. And we had some fire department activity on Route 3A and North Plymouth, 414 Court Street. 411 Court Street, I should say, Route 3A in Plymouth. Now, the updated South Shore weather.
6: May certainly has a reputation across Massachusetts for bringing a great deal of variability and even volatility, climatologically speaking. Today, we'll have none of that, but there will be some variability in the temperature department. This morning, we're starting out with lows in the mid-30s over interior sections of southeastern Massachusetts. That strong May sun angle will do wonders for the temperature, though, as we work our way through the day with a good supply of sun mixed with some clouds. High temperatures right along the immediate coast, largely into the mid-50s, especially right at our South Shore beaches, owing to an onshore breeze. The Massachusetts Bay water temperature right now is in the low 50s. In the meantime, inland, we should be near 60. Clouds will continue to increase for tonight. Overnight lows, 40 to 45. For tomorrow, we'll find a south wind and a thickening overcast. The high temperature near 60, watching a storm southwest of us that will redevelop off the coast and ultimately bring waves of wetness to Greater Boston, the Metro South, and the South Shore. Thursday offers up showers with highs in the low and mid-60s. Friday, we'll see that ocean storm nearby with spiraling bands of showers and a northeast wind at highs in the middle and upper 50s. Next, weather in just 10 minutes. For WATD, I'm meteorologist Josh Nichols.
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5: The South Shore's morning news rolls on. Rob Hackler with the morning team. Got my intern Anthony here from Emerson College. And Anthony, this is the time we get informed by our tech guy, David Snell, over at AxSmart IT in Wareham. David, good morning.
7: Good morning, Rob. Good morning, Anthony.
8: Good morning.
5: All right. So here we are, David. And as we talked about, we're living in some very interesting times. Okay. So This is a topic here about, information about your identity and how to confirm it, right?
9: Exactly. Major companies around the world are trying to find ways to confirm identity just to prove who you are, perhaps to prove what age you are, so on and so forth. And Sam Altman, the developer of OpenAI, ChatGPT, thinks he's come up with a way to do that.
5: Okay, this makes sense. And obviously as well for Anthony, not that you would, but I know there are many people in college that might try to get in somewhere. Now I'd like to scan your eyeball. And then that way we can make sure that you're over 21. Right, David? Right? We'll start scanning eyeballs down in downtown Boston.
9: That's what this is. It's retinal scanning. And like most of our technologies today, one of the major problems is that there are no legal frameworks for this use yet.
5: Ah.
9: So Sam can do whatever he wants with the data that he gets.
5: Okay, Sam Altman, again, data is power, and so he can do right now because there's no laws, David said, written about it, so he can start scanning eyeballs, and where that goes, who knows, right?
9: Exactly right. You may remember, Rob, we talked about this last night, that Minority Report, back a quarter of a century ago, had a similar application where they were scanning people's irises to see if they had a propensity to create a crime.
5: Yes.
9: So you could stop crime ahead of time.
5: Yeah, it was crazy. Now, I know we talked about, when did that movie come out? You were saying over 25 years ago?
9: Yeah, 2002.
5: Have you seen Minority Report, Anthony?
10: I have not.
5: Okay. But, you know, think about, that was then. These were just the ideas, and here we are. This is how fast the future is coming in. You know, I know we don't want to go down the road of Big Brother, but basically what happened is you'd go in and they would scan the eyeballs, and they could also start clicking every time you'd rode mass transit, whether it be a subway or a bus. They could tell who was on, who was off, and then it would, you know, profile in terms of, hey, you know, we've got somebody that we're looking for. So it would be a very fast way to get a criminal, but it gets into a whole lot of gray area, David.
9: It sure does. So it's being used, being tested now. Some companies, such as Visa or MasterCard, would really like to see this happen so they know that the folks they're dealing with are not bots. They're actual human beings. But we on the human being side have to be very cognizant of what could potentially happen until we get some good legal framework to protect us and our eyeballs.
5: Well, okay, so, but for scientifically, from what I understand, the retina, the eyeball scan, it's unique to each person? Is that really, it must be, right?
9: It is. You need to read first. That was part of what Minority Report was about. That's where Tom Cruise had his eyeballs replaced.
5: Yeah. This is like, Anthony's buddy or whatever is trying to get into the bar. He's gonna borrow his cousin's retina. It's not as easy as borrowing your cousin's ID. So this is going to be, you know, and we're joking a little bit about that kind of thing, but it could have ramifications for anything that you want to be identified. By the way, we can even go, David, you and I are old enough to remember Star Trek II, The Wrath of Khan, with finding out about the Genesis. Remember Admiral Kirk, needed to get a retina scan, right?
9: Absolutely. So they've been talking about this for years, obviously.
5: And now it's really here. It's crazy. Okay. So what, I mean, as far as with all of this stuff, I don't know. I mean, there's so many questions. I don't know what's going to happen. They're going to start scanning. Then someone's going to start scanning, right? You're saying Sam Altman is going to start scanning, or is he already?
9: Yeah, no. So there are retail pilots running right now in a certain environment so that when you walk in, you don't need your credit card. You don't need anything else but your eyeball to make purchases because it will all be connected to your bank account and everything else.
5: Okay. Again, blink once for debit, blink twice. No, I'm just kidding. But okay, so, but they're basically, and I can see from the company's point of view, you know, with all, how much billions of dollars have we lost in fraud, right? This would certainly be a way. They want to cut down on fraud, you know, and covering all the costs to pay for all the, you know, the junk that people buy with other people's cards.
9: Yeah, but you and I, being a little more skeptical because you've been around a while, realize that this is not going to stop at just protecting the consumer.
5: No, I know. You're right. But that's how it's being sold to us. You're right. But yeah, you're right. Someone's just going to be holding on to all of this stuff. And I don't know. I don't even know what's going to happen. Are they making a law in Europe about it?
9: Yeah, many European countries are up in arms about this. They've suspended a company called World.
5: Okay.
9: Because they don't know what's going to happen with the biometric data. You know, we collect, and then there's the other thing about informed consent. You're not supposed to do things like that without the consumer or the end user saying, okay.
5: Yeah, being clear about this. So, boy. All right, so, David, what do people need to know at this point? I guess just read the article. I'm not really sure how we can opt out yet or even what's ahead, but this would be a fascinating article for people to read at this time, right?
9: Exactly. And to follow up on this over the next year or so to see what happens. Kim Komando said it best. She said, you can cancel a stolen credit card, but at this point in time, you can't get new irises. So think before you blink.
5: Think before you blink. All right, that does it. All right, David Snell, where do people go to read more?
9: ActSmartIT.com. Click on my blog link.
5: ActSmartIT.com. That's David Snell, our tech guy. David, thank you so much.
9: Have a great day, guys.
5: Thank you. Bye-bye. 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All right, back out to the roads, WATD traffic and weather. Let's get the update now. And taking a look at the ride this morning along Route 3, slowing down before Route 18 in Weymouth as you make your way up into Braintree. The southbound side is slow after Herring Pond Road in Plymouth down to the Sagamore Bridge. That's a couple of miles of backup. Also a couple of miles of backup, 25 east of the Bourne Bridge, with the bridge down to one lane both ways for ongoing work. 24 on the northbound side, we got some slow spots from Route 27 in Brockton up to 139. A crash 495 north after Route 28 in Middleborough. Taking a look at the expressway, that's jammed from the Braintree split all the way up towards Andrews Square. And 93 is slow out of Braintree over to Canton. Traffic on the nines every morning. Traffic emergencies when they happen on WATD. 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A blend of sun and clouds, 64. We'll have a veil of high clouds tonight. It'll be chilly, a low down to 38 tonight. 54 in Marshfield. Coming up next, sports, and then a little kiss from Love Bites.
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5: 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Red Sox were off last night. Tonight, they'll begin a three-game series against the Philadelphia Phillies. That'll be at Fenway tonight. First pitch is at 6:45. Professional women's soccer, the Boston Legacy, will host the Orlando Pride tonight at 7. Now, South Shore Sports. Let's get the update on the local action. Brendan Connolly.
12: That's right, guys. What a start to the week we had in high school sports. We have a lot of scores to get to and only a short time to do so. Let's rattle off the softball results. In the Patriot League, Marshfield defeated Hingham, winning 8-2. Carolina Ruta eclipsed 200 career strikeouts in the win for the Rams. Silver Lake pulled away, winning 13-2 over Plymouth North. Meanwhile, Plymouth South defeated Hanover, winning 5-1. Whitman Hansen coasted by Duxbury, winning 11-2. Amelia Cook launched a grand slam for the Panthers, driving in 6 runs on the day. In the South Shore League, East Bridgewater doubled up Abington 6-3. In the Catholic Central League, Cardinal Spelman defeated Archbishop Williams 3-2. Avery Barnes had another great game in the circle, allowing one run while striking out eight for the Cardinals. And in a non-league contest, Bridgewater Raynham defeated Bishop Feehan 2-1. Madison Delano tossed seven innings, allowing one run on five hits while striking out eight for the Trojans. In boys lacrosse action, Norwell registered its latest win with a 21-3 romp of Hull. Teddy Glynn had five goals and one assist for the Clippers. The Quincy North Quincy Co-op shut out Dedham, rolling 13-0. Ryan Sampson had four goals in the victory. Bridgewater Raynham fell to Falmouth, losing 13-5. Archbishop Williams won a showdown with St. Mary's, holding on 8-7. And lastly, BC High fell in overtime to Bishop Feehan, losing 9-8. Brendan Connolly, WATD Sports.
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5: 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I'm Rob Hackelow. 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
19: Hey, lovers, it's Francesca, and here's your little kiss from Love Bites. Every relationship you have is doing one of three things right now. Think about the people closest to you. Are your relationships getting closer, staying the same, or growing apart? Because those are usually the three directions any connection is going. Getting closer looks like this. You know each other better this year than you did last. The conversations are more honest. There's more trust, more openness. You're not just talking about life. You're actually letting each other into it. And then there's staying the same. And honestly, a lot of relationships live there for years. Nothing's wrong. Nobody's fighting. It's comfortable, familiar, predictable. You care about each other, but are you still growing together or just replaying the same routines and same conversations? And then there's growing apart. That one usually happens quietly. Slower replies, fewer check-ins, less curiosity about each other's lives. You stop sharing things first. The relationship slowly starts running on history instead of connection. So here's the real question. Which relationships in your life are actually getting closer right now? And if one really matters to you, when was the last time you invested in it like it does? I'm live every Wednesday at 9:10 a.m. right here on the South Shore Morning News, 95.9 WATD. This is Truth Bomb Tuesday, babe, where we drop the fluff and keep it real, always. Mwah. And don't go anywhere right after Love Bites. It's Wednesday's Wine, where your pet peeves finally get the microphone.
5: 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We have the 8:30 news. Top stories coming up. We'll check in with Dan McCready next half hour, our South Shore Chamber of Commerce segment, here on the South Shore's Morning News on 95.9 FM. 829 WATD traffic and weather in the nines. We update it every 10 minutes on your drive to work and the ride on Route 3 northbound. Heavy from Route 18 in Weymouth up into Braintree. Big delays getting down to the Cape right now. If you don't have to go to the Cape, if it's just an optional trip, do not go now. This is not the time to go. Both bridges heavily tied up with very long delays. The Bourne Bridge, of course, is down to one lane both ways for ongoing work. It's about a 2+ mile back up there. And Route 3 southbound at this Sagamore is slow over 2.5 miles from Herring Pond Road in Plymouth down to the Sagamore. 24 on the northbound side is sluggish out of Avon up towards 93. 93 is busy out of Braintree over to Canton. 93 northbound is slow, Route 24 to the expressway. And the expressway northbound is tough from Braintree all the way up towards Andrews Square. South Shore weather. For today, we are going to have a blend of sun and clouds, 64 tonight. Some clouds, looks like we'll have a few high clouds, a low down to 38. Right now, 55 in Marshfield. Good morning. The time now is 8:30.
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26: 55 degrees outside of our South Shore studios at 8:30. Good morning. I'm Dan McCready, WATD News. And the news being brought to you by Tiny and Sons Glass. His boys do a good job. 1-888-64-TINYS. A man armed with an assault rifle walked onto Memorial Drive in Cambridge and opened fire on oncoming traffic yesterday afternoon. Two people were shot and several vehicles riddled with bullets before the gunman was shot. Middlesex County District Attorney Marion Ryan provided details.
0: That individual was traveling down the middle of Memorial Drive, and he was actively firing in an erratic fashion at various vehicles along the road.
26: A civilian, an ex-Marine licensed to carry a firearm, and a state trooper shot the suspect.
0: Both that trooper and that civilian, rather than going in one direction, went towards the suspect with their weapons to try to end that situation. Both the civilian and the trooper fired their weapons, and that suspect was struck multiple times in the extremities.
26: Motorists stopped their cars and ran for cover.
0: While people were jumping from their cars, scattering in various directions, so they don't know where they're going to be safe. When troopers arrived, we discovered some individuals actually under their car, having tried to seek a safe place.
26: The suspect, identified as 33-year-old Tyler Brown of Dorchester, is expected to be arraigned today on several charges, including attempted murder. Officials say he was reported to be acting erratically shortly before opening fire. Several vehicles were struck by the gunfire. A section of Memorial Drive near the River Street Bridge was closed to traffic for 9 hours before being reopened last night. The Supreme Court is halting an Alabama order for two largely black U.S. House districts. Lisa Dwyer reports.
11: The U.S. Supreme Court has set the stage for Alabama to get rid of one of two largely black congressional districts before this year's midterm election, creating an opening for Republicans to gain an additional U.S. House seat. The decision comes after the High Court in April struck down a majority black U.S. House district in Louisiana. Alabama has been under court order to use two largely black districts, but asked the court to reconsider that in light of the Louisiana ruling. The High Court overturned that order and directed a lower court to reconsider the case. Alabama wants to instead use a map passed in 2023 by the Republican-led legislature that has one majority black district. I'm Lisa Dwyer.
26: WATD News Time, 8:34. More of the day's top stories still to come.
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26: 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Pembroke will be holding its annual and special town meeting tonight, and joining us this morning with a preview is Town Manager William Chouinard. Mr. Chouinard, good morning, and thank you so much for joining us.
3: Good morning. My pleasure to be here.
26: So there will be two articles on the special town meeting warrant. Do you expect any debate on either one of those articles?
3: Not likely. The special town meeting, the Article 1 is department transfers to fund things. The big one being there is the snow and ice deficit. We all know we had, a huge amount of snow, and the cost to remove it was in excess of our budget. So I don't anticipate that. And then the second article is to fund collective bargaining, which we're still negotiating, so we're requesting no action. So not a lot of debate on those two.
26: Now, the annual town meeting warrant will have 16 articles. Which one of these do you think will generate the most debate and discussion?
3: So I think it's likely to be the South Shore Vote Tech. I know social media has been abuzz about that. So Articles 10 and 11, the town is requesting to join the South Shore Vocational Technical School. And those articles, Article 10 will fund the operating costs, and Article 11 will fund our share of the debt costs to build the new school.
26: Now, when it comes to town meeting this evening, are there any procedures or protocols that attendees need to be aware of when they come in tonight?
3: So walk in, make sure you check in. If you're a registered voter, you can sit in the section. We encourage everyone to do that. We encourage everyone to debate, to review the articles, and follow the moderator's instructions when it comes to that. He's very, very good, understands town meeting time, and understands the procedures for Pembroke.
26: Now, do you expect we're going to be able to wrap up both town meetings in one night, or do you see this going an additional night?
3: So Pembroke typically wraps up in one night. I don't anticipate this will go an additional night unless we have quorum issues. However, the South Shore Vote Tech articles will likely bring in a large crowd, so I don't think we'll be going any additional evenings.
26: All right. Well, Pembroke Town Meeting will begin at 7 o'clock, and that will be at Pembroke High School. Well, thank you so much for joining us this morning. We do appreciate it.
3: My pleasure.
26: 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Traffic and weather on the nines next.
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22: No monkeys were harmed in the making of this commercial.
25: Now, WATD traffic and weather on the nines.
5: And good morning. The time now is 8:39, and it continues to be a very tough ride out there this morning. If you are heading into the city, the expressway northbound is jammed from the Braintree split all the way up past Andrews Square. And again, approaching the O'Neill Tunnel, the drive time now is getting close to 40 minutes from Braintree to Boston. So very tough this morning. Extra heavy Route 3 on the northbound side. That's slow as you make your way through Braintree approaching the split. Southbound, we've got reports of an incident here slowing you down in Plymouth south of Samoset Street before Long Pond Road. And we're going to see if I have anything on the board. If you see anything there, let us know. But I'm getting reports definitely of a delay south of Samoset Street before Long Pond Road in Plymouth. Okay, thank you, Chuck, for checking in. Our road reporter will tell you now It is a backup. He's saying Route 3 southbound, about a mile backup approaching Long Pond Road, Chuck. All right, let us know if you see anything there causing the backup, Chuck. And then you've got about a two-mile backup, a little bit less now after Herring Pond Road. We call it a mile and a half at the Sagamore. 25 East is jammed up over 2 miles of the Bourne with the Bourne Bridge down to one lane for ongoing work. 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After a brief hiatus, Emerald Isle Shop in Whitman has reestablished regular hours. 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Traffic on the nines every morning. Traffic emergencies when they happen on WATD. Now, South Shore weather.
1: At the Blue Hill Observatory, sunrise this morning just shy of 5:30 a.m. By the way, the sun will set at Blue Hill just shy of 8 o'clock this evening. This is the first week that all of eastern Massachusetts, greater Boston, the Metro South, and the South Shore will experience 8 p.m. sunsets. Below the summit of Blue Hill this morning, some spots starting out with low temperatures into the upper 30s. Closer to the low 40s at Blue Hill. We'll see a good supply of sunshine throughout the day, mixed with some high clouds. The high temperature at the immediate coast should be into the middle and upper 50s. Meanwhile, inland, we should be into the low 60s. For tonight, look for increasing clouds. Overnight lows of 40 to 45. The clouds will continue to thicken on Wednesday with the wind shifting into the south, the high near 60. We'll be watching a storm developing to our southwest on Thursday, and that means showers developing. It'll be breezy, the high in the low and mid-60s, and that storm will redevelop off the coast. With a northeast wind, we'll get some spiraling bands of showers in here for Friday. Highs will be into the upper 50s. Next weather in just 10 minutes. For WATD, I'm meteorologist Josh Nichols.
26: 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I'm Dan McCready at 8:42. 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
5: The South Shore's morning news rolls on. Great to have you here. I'm Rob Hacklow with the morning team. And it's time now for our South Shore Chamber of Commerce segment. We do that every week after the news at 7:30. And I know Tim Cahill is not here with us this week. SouthShoreChamber.org. However, the South Shore Chamber always sets us up with amazing guests. And we do have yet another one in studio this morning. It's Jonathan Boyer with us. Jonathan, good morning to you.
6: Good morning.
5: Jonathan is the owner of, let me see. How do I say this? Is it ecologic entomology?
6: You got it. It's a mouthful.
5: Whoo, boy. All right. ecologic entomology, and you're the owner of this. Okay. So let's get into all the details. Okay. So tell me, first of all, for everybody listening this morning, and of course you can see Jonathan up on YouTube. Hello, YouTube land. All right, Jonathan, tell us about the company then. What is ecologic entomology?
6: Our pest control company.
5: Pest control.
6: Yes. All right. We service pretty much all of Massachusetts, but with a strong focus on the Boston market in the South Shore.
5: Okay. So tell me why you went into this industry. What led your career path here?
6: I was a strange kid. When I was very young, I took an interest in insects.
5: Really?
6: And I went to a local fair, the Rehoboth Fair, and I saw an exhibit about honeybees, and I thought that was the coolest thing.
5: Yeah.
6: My grandfather took me to night classes to learn about honeybees, and before I knew it, people started calling my parents saying, can your kid take the bees out of our yard? So it kind of evolved.
5: Really? Like, okay, you became the guy to go to even before
6: the bee guy.
5: Yeah, the bee guy. Okay. Well, tell me about now, obviously, you scaled up. You're the owner of your own business. Jonathan Boyer's with us today. So talk about some of the most common issues that you deal with in homes. You do businesses as well?
6: Absolutely. Okay. We do a lot of commercial work. Our business headquarters is in Boston,
5: okay.
6: And we have a secondary office down on the South Coast as well. So we do a lot of residential work as well, but the company really focuses, the bread and butter of the business is commercial work.
5: Okay.
6: But, you
5: and
6: know,
5: is that rodents?
6: A lot of rats, okay. A lot of bed bugs.
5: Yeah. I was going to say, I mean, with the city comes these issues, right?
6: Absolutely.
5: Yeah.
6: So out this way, you know, we deal with a lot of carpenter ants and stinging insects and mice, of course. So there's always something, there's always a problem with pests.
5: Yeah. No, that's for sure. I know. I had to explain, to anyone that's new to the area, I said, you know, you're going to have some bugs and, you know, there's going to be, some activity, hopefully not a lot of activity in the basement. And people were saying, too, maybe you heard this as well, they were saying because of it was so cold and so bad, you know, they're going to be seeking somewhere to go, right? This is the way it is.
6: Yeah, climate change is affecting pest behavior and levels of infestation.
5: Okay.
6: Longer, warmer summers means that animals like mice and rats can have additional litters outdoors, and that kind of sets up a population issue.
5: Okay, that's interesting. That's fascinating to know. Okay, so you can deal with all of these issues. Let's see. So the climate change is affecting, so you've seen this over the time since you started the business.
6: Yeah, a lot of pests are heat-driven. What that means is, especially insects, they tend to develop and mature quicker when it's warmer. Yeah. So what does that mean? That means infestation set up quicker.
5: Yeah.
6: And so we're seeing, when I got into this business when I was a kid, very young, you would see, like, crazy-level infestations with cockroaches.
5: Yes.
6: We're starting to see that kind of thing again, you know, and we do think there's a climate component to that.
5: Well,

0: Wow. All right. We're talking with Jonathan Boyer, owner of Ecologic Entomology. He's in studio this morning. If you've got any, again, questions, the text line is open, 781-837-4900. So let's see. We'll get to some rodents have been in the news a lot lately. Yeah, that's right. I forgot the outbreak here. The very serious issue with the ship. We remember the cruise ship, Hantavirus. I was hearing, I'm not sure, you know, where it came from, or, you know, might have been there. I had heard that maybe one couple was doing bird watching in a landfill or something like that. But in any event, rodent populations, are they growing? Is it something serious we should be concerned about? What are you seeing?
1: Yeah, we're definitely seeing infestations of rodents, particularly in the cities. You know, they're really, I live in Boston on my off time when I'm not doing anything and I don't have any plans. I actually walk the back alleys of some of the, you know, streets in the Back Bay area. And it really is, as people are reporting, they're, you know, it's at a level that we haven't seen in a long, long time.
0: Okay.
1: So the hantavirus thing, if you're a pest control technician, you know what hantavirus is. It's still a very rare condition. And it's generally people who work in a close proximity to rodent urine or feces that are most at risk.
0: But so, you'd have to physically handle it, right? You don't breathe it in?
1: Breathe it in, yeah.
0: You'd have to be in very close.
1: That's correct.
0: Yeah,
1: I'm not knowledgeable about this version where it can pass from person to person.
0: So
1: that's a new strain that they're talking about.
0: Yeah. Well, it comes to, you know, and not only, I don't know how much you deal with outside pests like ticks, but we know that there are many things that can bring diseases, right?
1: Mm-hmm. You
0: know,
1: we do a lot of tick work, actually, and we actually use an all-natural product for that.
0: Oh, that's great.
1: So, and it has wonderful results. We wouldn't sell it if it was ineffective, but we have tremendous results with it. So ticks are a big deal.
0: It's
1: a public
0: that's
1: health
0: for sure,
1: issue.
0: And you can kind of put, is there a way to kind of make like a barrier or something at the in the back of your yard? Is that possible? Or
1: it's just general landscaping and grooming of the yard. You know, you don't want to let things be overgrown because that's where the ticks are. They're not in the middle of your, you know, perfect.
0: No, they like that other stuff.
1: Correct.
0: Yeah.
1: That's where they are.
0: Okay. All right. We've been chatting this morning with Jonathan Boyer, owner of Ecologic Entomology. He's been our special guest and their brand builder with the South Shore Chamber. Get involved, southshorechamber.org. And, of course, Jonathan, you guys like working with the South Shore Chamber and Tim Cahill?
1: Absolutely.
0: That's great.
1: Yes.
0: For people to reach out, because there might have some people here listening, if, again, do you service the South Shore in terms of businesses or homes?
1: Yep.
0: Oh, that's great. If
1: Absolutely.
0: People want to reach out as, you know, things are warming up here, how can they do that? How do they reach out to you or find out more about your company?
1: They can go to the internet, Ecologic Entomology. I know it's a mouthful. if you put in Ecologic, even pest control, it will be the first one that pops up there. But the company line is also 888-780-0110.
0: Oh, that's great. Ecologic Entomology. Jonathan Boyer is the owner of Ecologic Entomology. He's been in studio this morning as our special guest in a fascinating conversation, again, as someone that, again, sees it day to day and really knows what's going on, because we've got to keep an eye as to what's going on in the basements, in our backyards, and around our homes and businesses. It's important to stay on top of it, right?
1: Absolutely.
0: All right, Jonathan, thanks for coming in.
1: My pleasure. Thank you for having me.
0: South Shore Chamber, and if you want to get involved with the South Shore Chamber, you can go to southshorechamber.org, southshorechamber.org. All right, let's get back out to the drive. WATD traffic and weather and Route 3 on the northbound side's heavy before Union Street up to the split. Southbound, we got a delay between Derby Street and 228 in Rockland. There was a work crew out there yesterday, so that could be another work crew between Derby and 228 in Rockland. And then we had that delay down in Plymouth, and we did have Chuck. Thank you, Chuck, for getting back to us. He says they're doing guardrail replacement work in the median, so the left lane is taken. That's Route 3 southbound before Long Pond Road. So you're going to be on the brakes before Samoset Street down to Long Pond Road in Plymouth. And then you've got about a mile delay at the Sagamore. So, boy, a lot of issues southbound. 25 East is jammed over 2 miles at the Bourne with the Bourne Bridge down to one lane both ways for ongoing work. Northbound Expressway, heavy Braintree up to Andrews Square. 93, we've got delays as you make your way out of Braintree towards Ponkapog. And a new crash coming in 24 North near 93 in Randolph. Traffic on the nines every morning. Traffic emergencies when they happen on WATD. Now, South Shore weather.

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1: May certainly has a reputation across Massachusetts for bringing a great deal of variability and even volatility, climatologically speaking. Today, we'll have none of that, but there will be some variability in the temperature department. This morning, we're starting out with lows in the mid-30s over interior sections of southeastern Massachusetts. That strong May sun angle will do wonders for the temperature, though, as we work our way through the day. With a good supply of sun mixed with some clouds, high temperatures right along the immediate coast, largely into the mid-50s, especially right at our south shore beaches, owing to an onshore breeze. The Massachusetts Bay water temperature right now is in the low 50s. In the meantime, inland, we should be near 60. Clouds will continue to increase for tonight. Overnight lows, 40 to 45. For tomorrow, we'll find a south wind and a thickening overcast. The high temperature near 60, watching a storm southwest of us that will redevelop off the coast and ultimately bring waves of wetness to Greater Boston, the Metro South, and the South Shore. Thursday offers up showers with highs in the low and mid-60s. Friday, we'll see that ocean storm nearby with spiraling bands of showers and a northeast wind at highs in the middle and upper 50s. Next weather in just 10 minutes. For WATD, I'm meteorologist Josh Nichols.
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0: 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The Red Sox were off. Tonight, they will begin a three-game series. They are hosting the Philadelphia Phillies. First pitch at 6:45 at Fenway tonight. And women's professional soccer, the Boston Legacy in action. They're going to host the Orlando Pride. That game is tonight at 7. That's your quick update on sports on WATD.
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0: All right, great to have you along. It is the Tuesday edition of the South Shore's Morning News. Thanks for starting your day with us. We're here 5 to 10 every weekday. And catch us up on the YouTube feed, WATD Radio on YouTube. 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You bend it, they mend it. You better believe it. All right, we have the 9 o'clock news coming up. We're going to get the top stories of the morning on the way at 9 o'clock from CBS. And coming up in the news at 9, the pace of inflation has jumped to its highest level in 2 years, thanks in large part to gas prices, fuel. We'll get more on that from CBS at 9. And Dan McCready with the local news at 9:03. And then our fifth and final hour is coming up. We are heading into the warmer months. We love spending time near the water. Water safety. We're going to talk about that with John Galuzzo from the South Shore YMCA. And we'll also have our Paws and Claws pet segment with the great folks at Cape Cod Veterinary Specialists. They'll be joining us in the 9 o'clock hour as well. 8:59, back out to the drive. WATD traffic and weather in the 9s. Route 3 on the northbound side is slow in Braintree. Southbound is slow getting by Derby Street, heading down into Rockland. We had a work crew there. And then big delays from Route 44 down to some guardrail work after Samoset Street in Plymouth. Down at the Sagamore Bridge, about a three-quarter mile backup. 25 East is jammed about 2.5 miles at the Bourne, with the Bourne Bridge down to one lane both ways for ongoing work. And the expressway is heavy still from Braintree up to Andrews Square, again approaching the O'Neill Tunnel. A blend of sun and clouds, the high today 64, we're at 55 now at 9.
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14: I'm Deborah Rodriguez. The Iran war has triggered a big jump in gas prices. They're at an average $4.50 a gallon today. Now we're getting a read on what the 10-week-old conflict is doing to overall inflation. The Labor Department reports the Consumer Price Index jumped 3.8% in April. Business analyst Jill Schlesinger.
15: The government says that the energy component of the Consumer Price Index was responsible for 40% of the overall increase. Gas is up 28.4% from a year ago. And one area that bears watching is electricity, which was up 2.1% month over month.
14: Defense Secretary Hegseth is on Capitol Hill this hour facing questions about the price of the war and the Pentagon's $1.5 trillion budget request. Minnesota Democrat Betty McCollum.
16: The cost of this war continues to rise as forces remain in the region. The Appropriations Committee has a fiduciary responsibility to the American people. So we will ask serious questions that need to be answered. And that's our constitutional duty.
14: President Trump has just announced talks with Cuba, which he's calling a failed country. The island's been suffering under the administration's months-long fuel blockade after Venezuelan President Nicolas Maduro's capture. 18 Americans exposed to the hantavirus on an infected cruise ship are all in the U.S. now, 16 being monitored at a hospital in Nebraska. Two others, including one who's tested positive, are quarantining at a medical center in Atlanta, the WHO's Tedros Ghebreyesus.
17: At the moment, there is no sign that we are seeing the start of a larger outbreak.
14: Turns out a learning platform paid a ransom to get its service back up and running.
18: Thousands of colleges and K through 12 schools use Canvas to manage their grades and assignments. Last week's shutdown disrupted many final exams. Weber State University student Lily Wayland was submitting an assignment when the hackers took over her screen.
19: Now that my data is breached, is there a way that I can get my safety back?
18: Canvas's parent company, Instructure, says it reached a deal with the hacking group Shiny Hunters for the return of the stolen data, including usernames and email addresses. The company did not say how much it paid. Michael Wallace, CBS News.
14: Settle for a virtual visit when you can't snag an in-person doctor's appointment? CBS's Michael George.
20: A UCLA study found that, contrary to some fears, the increased use of telemedicine visits that began during the pandemic have not led to an increase in overall doctor's visits and have not driven up healthcare costs. But that also means telemedicine hasn't done much to improve access to healthcare either.
14: This is CBS News.
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25: 56 degrees outside of our South Shore studios at 9:03. Good morning. I'm Dan McCready, WATD News. 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A Brockton man is facing charges after police say he attacked two men. Police received a call for a possible shooting in a basement apartment at 205 Pleasant Street at about 2 o'clock Sunday morning. When officers arrived, they found two men with injuries consistent with a stabbing and an assault involving a beer bottle. Both men were transported to a local hospital with non-life-threatening injuries. Police say an investigation led to the arrest of 33-year-old Mexel Wawins of Brockton. He's charged with two counts of assault and battery with a dangerous weapon. Police say there were no shots fired during the incident, which remains under investigation. WATD News Time, 9:04. More of the day's top stories still to come.
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25: 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Well, Liz Purcell is running for a seat on the Norwell School Committee, and she joins us this morning to discuss her campaign. Good morning. Thank you so much for joining us.
27: Good morning. Thanks for having me.
25: So, first question I have to ask, why do you want to be on the Norwell School Committee?
27: Sure. I know that strong, well-supported schools, or you might say healthy schools, are crucial to creating an environment where students feel safe, well-supported, and can really learn and excel in their academics. I know that strong schools are good not just for the students and for the parents of kids in the school, but they're good for our community. We're raising students who are active citizens who are going to be able to contribute to our local society and are going to be able to contribute to a diverse global society as well. So supporting our schools and supporting healthy schools is going to pay dividends for our community on a local level and on a larger level.
1: Now, one of the things you said is that you want to make sure the public school's strategic plan is implemented. Mm-hmm. For those who may not be familiar, what exactly is that and why is it important?
27: Sure. So the NORWAL strategic plan is the roadmap of where our public schools are going over the next 5 years. I was a parent representative on that last year, and what that looks like is we spent a whole year poring over with administrators, with other parents, with school principals from across the district, and with other teachers and with students. And we looked at the data. We looked at parent feedback surveys. There were small focus groups. We looked at all of that information and we said, where do we want NORWAL to go in the next 5 years? And our core values are focused on student health and well-being because we know that that's how kids succeed academically. We're also focusing on collaboration with the community. We're focusing on strong academics, and we're focusing on human capital because we know we need things like a new high school in the next 5 years. So the strategic plan is something that defines where we're going. Because of my work on it, I understand the nuances of why we're going there, and on school committee, I will make sure we get there.
1: Alrighty. So now you also want to see more health and wellness education?
27: Sure. I will always advocate for health and wellness education. But when I say health and wellness education, I don't just mean gym classes and nutrition classes. Health and wellness education for me is based on the whole child concept. So I'm talking about financial literacy, which the state is trying to make mandated anyway. When students are financially healthy, it reduces stress. They make good choices regarding loans and credit cards so that they're healthy adults. It focuses on emotional well-being of our students, how to have a hard conversation, how to deal with conflict. Health and wellness curriculum teaches our kids how to be functional adults, and that helps them contribute better to society.
1: All right, where can people go to learn more about you and your campaign?
27: Sure. I am on Facebook, Liz Bursell for NORWAL School Committee, and I have a website. It's LizBurcellForNORWALSchools.com.
1: All righty. Well, thank you so much for joining us this morning. We do appreciate it.
27: Thanks for having me.
1: Traffic and weather next.
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24: Now, WATD traffic and weather on the nines.
0: And good morning. Traffic and weather update now, and we are looking at still a tough ride in a number of areas. We'll start with the northbound side of Route 3 looks jammed around Union Street up to the split. Southbound is slow. Derby Street down to 228 in Rockland. We had reports of a work crew. And then get ready, more delays coming out of Plymouth from Samoset Street down past Long Pond Road in Plymouth. And road reporter Chuck said there was a work crew that was going southbound in that area doing some work in the left lane as he went by earlier. Then beyond there, you've got more delays down at the Sagamore Bridge, just slow, just approaching the bridge itself. So that's good news. That backup has gotten better down at the bridge itself at the Sagamore. Bourne Bridge, though, still over 2 miles approaching the Bourne Bridge, which is down to one lane both ways for ongoing work. Northbound Expressway is heavy for the Braintree split up to Andrews Square, and again from the Pike exit up to the O'Neill Tunnel. The drive time there, 40 minutes, Braintree to Boston. Traffic on the nines every morning. Traffic emergencies when they happen on WATD. Now, the updated South Shore weather.
3: Across Greater Boston, the Metro South and the South Shore, a chilly start this morning, especially over interior sections of southeastern Massachusetts, out around Mansfield and Raynham and Easton. We're looking at low temperatures this morning that were deep down into the middle and upper 30s. In the meantime, we have temperatures that will make a strong recovery with a good supply of that mid-May sun angle today. The high temperature into low 60s away from the coast, where an onshore breeze will set up, and that means temperatures only into the mid-50s for highs. For tonight, we'll see an increase in cloud, the overnight low 40 to 45. For tomorrow, the cloud deck will continue to thicken with the wind shifting into the south. The high temperature near 60, and it will freshen somewhat, that breeze will. On Thursday, look for scattered showers. Highs will be into the low and mid-60s. Friday brings an ocean storm and a northeasterly wind. That storm will be far enough away that we won't feel some serious impacts, but we certainly will see some spiraling bands of rain showers and a high temperature in the upper 50s. For WATD, I'm meteorologist Josh Nichols.
25: 56 degrees at the weather station, WATD. I'm Dan McCready at 9:13. 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
0: Got it, Dan. Here we go. Fifth and final hour of the South Shore's Morning News coming to you from Broadcast House here in beautiful Marshfield, 130 Enterprise Drive, where the trees are flowering and lovely. I'm Rob Hackla with the morning team. We're going to be with you till 10 o'clock. Text line is available. You want to check in, be a part of the show, something you want to pass along. All texters are welcome. 781-837-4900, 781-837-4900 is our text line. Also, we've got the chat room open if you want to do that on the YouTube feed. You can. Hello, YouTube land, WATD Radio on YouTube. And you can like and subscribe, and also you can go into the chat room and chat there. Our topic in this segment is water safety, and we're going to bring on our great friend of the broadcast. You know him as the reporter on the Walk of the Week for many years, our good friend from the South Shore YMCA, also a lover of history, John Galuzzo. This time, though, wearing his South Shore YMCA hat in terms of water safety. John, good morning.
4: Yes, good morning, Rob. How are you?
0: Doing great. How have you been?
4: Good. Yeah, I just got back from California. Great fundraising conference out there, learning how to raise money for the YMCA, and had a blast out there. Things are good.
0: Wow, this is great. It's always good to have you back in studio, and we love hearing about what's going on with the South Shore YMCA. And I know you said this is really the time that you like to come on every year, and it's so important to do so, to talk about water safety and what the Y can help you with, right?
4: Right, and this is, it's nationally that Water Safety Month is always recognized in May. Because
0: oh, really? Okay.
4: We're starting to think about, of course, the beach and opening up pools and everything. And we got to remember that on the South Shore, we've got rivers, we've got ponds, we've got lakes, we've got abandoned quarries. There's a lot of potential danger out there for kids with water. And let's start thinking, early about making sure that kids are safe around water. And that can take a lot of forms. I mean, I could stand here and just, make a commercial for the YMCA and swim lessons and all that, but this is not about that. This is about making sure that you get your kids into swim lessons wherever you want to get them into swim lessons. Mm-hmm. Just make sure they're prepared. But also to start thinking about ways that you can be safer around water, and you can teach kids to be safer around water too.
0: Yeah, that's so true, because you want to be ready, because when something happens, you want to be prepared for that. And you talk about, as a kid, if we weren't playing, we weren't there on our phones and iPads, but we used to love to explore, John. I'm sure you were the same way. And you could get into trouble. You're right about that, because I loved exploring near the water. We had brooks running through our backyard. Some people have bogs.
4: Right.
0: And then, playing down by the pond or something is fun. And then all of a sudden, you know, when it gets hot enough, you want to jump in.
4: Right, exactly. I grew up in Hull, so I grew up on a 3.5-mile long beach.
0: You know,
4: there's 27 miles of coastline in a town that's 7 miles long. Right?
0: Wow.
4: So the water was there. It was dangerous. But the thing is that you can start early by teaching your kids that, for instance, that they should always ask your permission to go in the water first and just, like, ingrain that in them, that it's something that they have to do.
0: Mm-hmm.
4: You know, can I go in the pool now? Yes,
0: yeah.
4: Because that then alerts you, okay, I got to keep my eyes open, you know. Or if it's a small child, you got to stay within arm's reach too, you know.
0: Yeah.
4: Things like that. But so it's a matter of kind of like, you know, not only like getting those lessons so the kids are actually safe when they get in the water, but also teaching yourself to prepare them to be safer on the water as well.
0: Yeah. Yeah, and also, of course, we know, as you mentioned, yeah, a lot of people are going to get their pools opened up, and some kids like to jump in. And the other thing, of course, issue is being respectful about if there are no adults present. You know, I would hate to have just kids going and playing in a pool or something like that with no one around.
4: Exactly. That should be like the second rule that they should learn, is that, you know, it make sure there's always somebody watching, whether it's a lifeguard or if it's, you know, you, or if it's another adult that is trusted and has been entrusted to oversee you as you go in the water. That's really, really important as well.
0: Yeah. So tell me what some of the things, though, that the South Shore YMCA does have. We know, obviously, they're known for their great pools and other different classes, right?
4: Right. So with YMCAs nationally, we teach about 1 million kids a year to swim. And
0: oh,
4: so that's,
0: wow.
4: We're actually like America's swim instructor is
0: okay.
4: The way that we look at it. And we take that very seriously. For us, we've actually gone a little bit farther so that, like, if you get a family membership to the YMCA, you're automatically granted parent-child swim lessons for free as part
0: oh,
4: of that.
0: Wow.
4: That's part of your package.
0: Okay.
4: You know, we also do a lot of lifeguard training and CPR and AED and first aid training so that we can teach, you know, the professionals to be ready as well for that. So, and, you know, during day camp and mm-hmm. summer and resident camp, we also make sure that their swim lessons are part of those programs. Kids get to swim in our after-school programs, kids from our early learning programs. So we make sure that swim safety is a part of everything that we do. And but like I said, if we're not the closest one to you, if you've got, another option through another swim academy or something, make sure you get your kids those swim lessons, and let's all have a fantastic summer, because I'm looking forward to the water, to the beach, to concerts. I'm looking forward to a great summer on the South Shore, and we don't want to grow that statistic, unfortunately, that drowning is the number one leading cause of accidental deaths for kids in Massachusetts,
0: yeah,
4: but on the South Shore.
0: Yeah,
4: too.
0: Yeah, I'm hearing stories about that, you know, whether it be an incident at the pool, or it seems like, unfortunately, you know, someone may just not realize their limits,
4: right,
0: and they find themselves in a situation, you know. And then also, if you're in the ocean, right, you're told a certain way if there is riptide, what to go sideways.
4: Right, yeah. Yeah, and so along those lines, too. Adults can get swim lessons. You know, we
0: yeah.
4: offer them. I'm sure other places offer them too. And if it's a matter of, you know, you're afraid to let your kids go in the water because you're afraid to go in the water,
0: yeah,
4: get over the fear. Go get those swim lessons. And there's no judgment, people. We just want everybody to be safe. And
0: yeah.
4: So that's a you know, good option.
0: That's
4: as well.
0: A good thing. Yeah, and you're right. And the kids usually take their cue from you. And if they see that you're more confident, they'll become more confident too. And so yeah, we're talking about water safety with John Galuzzo from the South Shore YMCA. We're talking about pools and ponds, and you talked about rivers and lakes and the ocean, and of course there's everything that goes along with being in a lot of people love to canoe the North River, and that's can be fun.
4: Right,
0: they're doing
4: exactly.
0: Boating as well.
4: Exactly, life jackets, right?
0: Yeah.
4: That's an important piece too, if you're
0: put
4: not
0: put them on. I know,
4: yeah.
0: Nobody likes to. I mean, most people as a kid, they always didn't like putting that on, but just get used to it, like your seatbelt.
4: Exactly,
0: you know,
4: exactly right. Make sure those that you've got them and that you're wearing them in the appropriate situations.
0: That's the other thing, yeah, you always hear about those series and they'll say that so-and-so wasn't wearing their life jacket.
4: Mm-hmm.
0: You know, think about that, you know.
4: Yep.
0: I mean,
4: even for the little kids, the little ones who are just starting to swim, you know, it's the life jackets, the little life jackets are great. You know,
0: yeah.
4: Makes them feel a little bit more comfortable as they learn. So.
0: Yeah, good stuff. John Galuzzo. South Shore YMCA is ssymca.org. You can see stuff about water safety and feeling confident about water. Water Safety Leadership Initiative. Good stuff on there. Lots of great things. John, thank you for coming in.
4: Yeah, thank you. And let's talk history sometime soon, Rob. We've got a 250th anniversary of the Revolution. We've got to be celebrating here, right?
0: I said we can't miss it. Dan McCready was asking the other day, and he was like, is John Galuzzo going to be in here?
4: We will be. Let's do this. We'll
0: All right.
4: be back.
0: I like it. All right, John, thanks for coming in.
4: Thank
0: John
4: you.
0: John Galuzzo, South Shore YMCA, and, of course, our WATD historian as well. All right, coming up on WATD, we're going to have our Paws and Claws pet segment next. Right now, let's get you updated on traffic and weather. And the ride on Route 3 on the southbound side, we have delays as you make your way. Actually, now we're getting reports of a brush fire in the median, Route 3 near Derby Street. So that would affect both sides of the roadway. But again, we're hearing, if anybody sees any more on that, we're getting reports of a possible brush fire in the median near Derby Street in Hingham. That's Route 3, so I imagine that will slow you down in both directions. Down the Cape, a little slow at the Sagamore. We still have a delay, Route 3 south with a work crew. You're slow from Samoset Street down past Long Pond Road in Plymouth. 25 on the eastbound side is jammed up 2 miles with the Bourne Bridge down to one lane both ways for work. And the expressway northbound is still a tough ride starting out of Braintree. It is a 36-minute drive time from Braintree to Boston. It's slow most of the way up from Braintree up towards Andrews Square. South Shore weather for today. We are going to have a blend of sun and clouds with a high today up about 64. Tonight, a veil of high clouds, a low down to 38, chilly tonight. Tomorrow, plenty of clouds to shower around 62, 55 right now in Marshfield.
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7: As long as it's sunny out, it's between 80 and 95 degrees in the greenhouses. 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
0: WATD, the South Shore's Morning News rolls on. 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I'm Rob Hakala, and I do have my special intern here, Anthony from Emerson. He is here observing.
5: Hello, hello.
0: Hello, Anthony, seeing how a radio show is done. And now it's time to bring on, and I'm going to introduce you and everybody to Lorelei DeVolio. Lorelei is one of our great friends at Cape Cod Veterinary Specialists. Lorelei, good morning.
13: Good morning. How are you?
0: I'm doing great. How have you been, Lorelei?
13: Doing good. Getting ready for the summer. It's that exciting time of year. So.
0: Oh, it is indeed. Indeed. The days are getting longer and longer. All right. So, Lorelei, we're going to be talking about specifically with the days getting longer and summer approaching, summer outdoor enclosures. We're going to talk about what's safe and what's not, right?
13: Yes. Yes. Our focus is on exotic pets. So Dr. Berg and I are exotic pet specialists here at Cape Cod Vet Specialists. And one of the things that our clients start asking us questions about is taking some of these exotics outside. What are the benefits? What are the potential risks? So I thought we'd kind of break that down a little bit.
0: Yeah. So, again, explain for Anthony and others as well, because Anthony does have, Anthony, you have a beagle, but explain what an exotic pet might be. And we like the beagle, and we'll have time to get to some beagle topics, I tell you, Anthony. But, Lorelei, explain again what the exotic pets and specifically some of the things that you and Dr. Kira Berg deal with.
13: Well, so they're really just a non-traditional pet. So think rabbits, guinea pigs, different kinds of reptiles, snakes, lizards, bearded dragons, and then birds. So primarily parrots, but also pigeons and chickens and canaries and all those different kind of unusual pets. For almost anything other than farm animals and dogs and cats, that's kind of our wheelhouse.
0: Okay. All right. So let's talk about, because again, if you are someone that has a pet in this category, listen to what Lorelei is going to talk about, or if you're thinking about getting this type of animal, these are things you're going to need to know about. So Lorelei, let's talk about when it comes to summer enclosures. Okay. So what are the things that we should learn about when it comes to basics and, you know, having some time outside?
13: Well, so the main animals that people think about putting outside, particularly in the summer, are rabbits, sometimes some reptiles like the chelonians, which include turtles and tortoises, and some kinds of parrots. People want to bring outside and get them some fresh air, some natural light. And there's arguments to be made why any of these might be positive for these guys. You know, certainly for reptiles, getting access to UVB radiation from the sun is amazing. The heat from the sun is also really important for reptiles. The humidity in the summertime is great. And the same for birds and rabbits as well. You know, getting the natural daylight hours is great. We think of it as one of the best forms of enrichment. You know, these are animals that are, you know, either literally still wild, like parrots who are not considered domesticated, but they also, you know, we want to encourage them to exhibit some of the natural behaviors that they would have in the wild, and that's what we consider enrichment to be. So this gives them the opportunity to maybe, you know, dig in the sand and bask in the sun and enjoy the feel of wind on their feathers or their fur. And these are great forms of enrichment to do that if you're able to do it safely.
0: Yeah, it makes a lot of sense because, we talked about, you know, having those creatures, and we know some of them need the sunshine or that type of light when we talked about getting them through those winter months when we talked about, you know, inside Lorelei with the specific lights to buy. But when it talks about outside, is there issues when it comes to just direct sunshine only? I mean, in terms of having a shaded area, is that important?
13: Yeah, and thank you so much. I love hearing how closely you pay attention to our previous episodes, Rob.
0: Oh, yeah, no, I'm here. I'm paying attention.
13: You're learning.
0: I might be sitting in the back of the class, but I'm listening.
13: That's awesome. Yeah, so reptiles in particular really need that UVB spectrum of radiation from the sun. Super important. But, you know, these guys are also really susceptible to some things out there that could be, you know, dangerous for them, like heat, for example. So rabbits are, as much as being outside is good for them, they're actually more cool-loving animals. And if they're in an environment where they don't have shade or they don't have a way to cool down, they can suffer from heat stroke. And every summer we see rabbits, chinchillas, guinea pigs that come in with heat stroke, and they're very susceptible to it. So if they're going to be outside, you know, they really need a place to be in the shade. They need to have like a cooling stone, a piece of like granite or marble or something that stays cool, tile. Some people even put like ice bottles out for them so they can kind of cuddle against some cold items to keep them nice and comfortable when they're out there, because heat stroke is real for some of those guys.
0: Yeah, what about in terms of having, I know, you know, for rabbits and things, sometimes they have, you know, a little wooden enclosure. You got to be careful about heat in there.
13: Yeah, the wooden enclosures are, you know, on the one hand, they're good for protection against sun. But on the other hand, if they're not ventilated well, it could be real stuffy and real humid in there. And the other thing that I worry about are parasites. You know, when you think about these guys, especially the mammals that are outside, things that might be a risk for a dog or a cat, like ticks and heartworm and parasites like fleas, transmit tapeworm and things like that. Rabbits are susceptible too. They are also mammals. They can also get all of these diseases. The problem is people don't think with rabbits that, oh, I have to also do flea and tick prevention in them like you would obviously know for a dog or a cat. So when you're thinking about putting your bunny outside, remember that you really need to get them protection for flea, tick, heartworm, all of those things. You need to see a vet for that. These are, you know, there's certain ones that are safe for rabbits that are not, and certain ones that are not safe for rabbits. So you need to make sure you're careful about those things. But that's a real risk, is going outside and getting parasites, as well as things that are even more insidious, like flies that lot like will literally like lay eggs in the enclosures, and there's maggot infestations and all kinds of gross things that we see in the summertime if these enclosures are not kept hygienic and clean.
0: Yeah, that's important. And again, with the water as well, you know how quickly, you know, sometimes you put out, you know, water or something, and how fast that can get pretty bad in the warm weather, right? You know, if it's, especially if it's stagnant or sitting around.
13: Oh, yeah. Oh, yeah. And that's disgusting. And so not only do they need the water to cool down, but like you're saying, if it's sitting there contaminated with insect or larvae, wow, or species, you know, things like raccoons, and even if they're like at night climbing over an enclosure, might go to the bathroom and let feces or urine drop into a rabbit enclosure.
0: Oh, boy.
13: So maybe they can't get in because you've done a good job protecting the animal from, you know, predator risk. But even just like about those kinds of things that can happen, it's really dangerous. We have to be real conscious of that. You know, not only are there raccoons, foxes, things that can harm, kill these animals, but also their feces can be dangerous as well.
0: Yeah, that's important. Lorelei, do you deal with snakes at all?
13: Ew, yeah, we see a lot of snakes.
0: Okay, let me just see here, because I think we, let me try this. We had Priscilla that wanted to ask a question. Let me see if Priscilla is there. Priscilla from Marshfield, are you still on the line?
5: Yes, I am.
0: Priscilla, you're on with Lorelei DeVolio from Cape Cod Veterinary Specialist. Did you have a question for Lorelei?
5: I have a comment.
0: A comment. Okay. Is there anything we can deal with? You said when it comes to pythons?
5: Yes. My comment is that snakes, exotic snakes, and animals that come from other countries and are not, were never here before, can take over an area like they have in Florida.
13: Yeah.
5: They can take over our marshes.
0: Oh, yeah.
13: That is such a good point, Priscilla. You know, if you do have these exotic animals that are indigenous to other countries and they escape your enclosure, they may survive in our environment, and then they might breed, and they might actually proliferate harmful or invasive species that can harm the ecosystem. And it is a huge problem in Florida, like Priscilla is saying, and that can happen. And that's a huge point. So not only do we need to protect these animals from outside predators getting in, but we need to protect them from getting out. Same with parrots and birds. You know, we don't want our birds, you know, we love our animals. If you're going to try to build an outdoor aviary for your birds in the summertime, you need to make sure those birds don't escape, because they're not going to survive out there in the wild. They don't know how to fend for themselves. They don't know how to avoid and evade predators flying, you know, hawks and things in the sky. So there's a lot of things that you have to make sure these animals are safe if you're going to give them, you know, again, there's great, I don't know, reasons to bring these animals outside. Just be aware of the risks. Talk to your veterinarian and make sure you're prepared.
0: Yeah. Thank you very much, Priscilla, for the call.
14: I think that pythons should not be allowed, especially up north here. There should be laws against having them outside. Also, people like to play with them outside of any type of an enclosure. They like to show that they can handle a snake, and snakes flitter away. Oh. Also, I've seen people put pythons in pools of water.
0: Oh.
14: And.
0: Oh, wow.
14: Yeah.
0: Okay. Well.
14: Yeah. They also live in buildings.
0: Yeah. All right.
14: Yeah.
0: Yeah, Priscilla, thank you very much. And Lorelei, I guess, did you want to touch on that? I guess you could obviously, I would imagine, know what you're doing.
13: Yeah, people have a lot of feelings about, you know, what animals should and shouldn't be pets. And it's a whole, you know, that is a whole other topic we can certainly tackle, Rob, because there's an argument to be made that these animals shouldn't be pets at all, and that people who keep them, you know, are not being responsible or practicing responsible pet ownership. And yeah, that is a huge topic. And Priscilla, I feel you. I really do. And maybe address that in another talk for sure.
0: Yeah. Well, Lorelei DeVolio, it's always good. And Priscilla, thank you. And I know I got to say goodbye to Lorelei now. Lorelei DeVolio from Cape Cod Veterinary Specialist. And again, you can always reach out and we'll get future segments. We got a lot of great topics still to come. We do this once a month with our great friends at Cape Cod Veterinary Specialist. And Lorelei DeVolio, as always, thank you so much for what you do.
13: You are very welcome. And it's my pleasure. You take care.
0: You too, and that is our Paws and Claws segment on WATD.
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0: All right, 9:39. Let's get out to the road, see if we have any trouble spots on the highways. And Route 3 on the northbound side looks good. We had that report of a brush fire. It ended up not being a fire, I guess. We had one of our road reporters, Brian, that said there was a truck that had tire pieces coming off. But he didn't see any fire, and it doesn't look like any delay there now on Route 3. So it must have been just from that tire issue, Route 3. Maybe somebody saw smoke. But in any event, not too bad now through there. Thank you, Brian. Southbound, we're still dealing with a slowdown with a work crew between Samoset Street and Long Pond Road in Plymouth. And then slow, a half mile at the Sagamore. 25 East is jammed about 2 miles at the Bourne. And the expressway is still heavy. Furnace Brook up towards Southampton Street. Okay, and that's Route 3 North. That truck is disabled now, a cement truck in the active breakdown lane, Route 3 North before Derby Street, we're told. South Shore weather for today. We are going to have sunshine, a blend of sun and clouds. High today up about 64. Tonight we'll have a veil of high clouds, chilly, a low down to 38. And then tomorrow, get ready for rain, plenty of clouds, a shower round on Wednesday, 62. 56 in Marshfield now at the weather station, WATD. Coming up next, we will have the local track, and we'll check in with John Shea. 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
2: Hello there, and welcome to the South Shore's Morning News. I'm Rob Hackelow with the morning team, and we're going to have the local artist for you in just a moment, and we'll get to final text messages as well at 781-837-4900. Got a lot of great messages welcoming Anthony. He is interning here for the summer from Emerson College. He is from Rockland, though. He's a South Shore guy, loves the South Shore. And if you want to say hello to Anthony, you can. You can see him up on the YouTube feed. Hello there, Anthony.
3: Hello.
2: And people can text in, and you know, if you want to say welcome, feel free to do that. And I'll read those. We got some of them that came in, so I'll read a few of those messages. 781-837-4900 is the text line. 781-837-4900 is the text line. 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Also, late night television, if you want to chime in on that. A few people wanted to talk about Stephen Colbert. As you know, it's the last late show with Stephen Colbert is next week. I think Thursday is the last day. Wow. CBS is saying goodbye. Are you going to miss him? Do you think that, you know, this is a sign that late night in general is in trouble? Will the Tonight Show come to an end someday? Are there some people that say the Tonight Show ended when Johnny Carson retired? And I haven't watched it since. Text in on any of those things. 781-837-4900. We'll also watch Ask Anthony. He's part of the young generation, so we'll ask how he consumes late night as well. But right now, Anthony, we have a local artist. John Shea highlights a local artist every morning at this time, so let's find out who you have. John, who do we have today?
4: Thank you. 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

0: 95.9 WATD. All right, that was good stuff there. And like that, that's Leroy Street and Home. 95.9 WATD, our local track there. A little bit of a ratchet there and noise as well. I'm Rob. We've got Anthony, our intern, and we'll get to your final messages coming up. The text line is 781-837-4900. 781-837-4900 if you want to chime in. Audrey's coming up the big midday show. Get ready. Stay here, Audrey, 10 to 3 on WATD. Right now, the ride on the expressway is slow. Furnace Brook up towards Andrews Square. Route 3 northbound is okay. Everything is eased out, it looks like. No problems now through Hingham. Not seeing anything slowing down. Southbound looks like it's better near Long Pond Road from that work crew. I don't see any big backup. Then we've got about a mile delay at the Sagamore. 25 eastbound is jammed over 2 miles at the Borden Bridge. 24 on the northbound side, we've got a delay getting by. This is another brush fire. It's reported to be in the area near Route 27 in Brockton, and I'm seeing a delay northbound and southbound in that area. So allow some extra time. And again, keep in mind with the Borden Bridge, the Borden Bridge is down to one lane both ways for ongoing work. And that's a 24/7 lane restriction, so keep that in mind. It's going to be very tough to make your way onto the Cape, especially during the morning commute. It's just too jammed up. But stay here to WATD. We'll always let you know the latest. All right, let's get the details on the South Shore weather forecast. And weather is with our meteorologist, Josh Nichols, with the South Shore's most accurate and dependable weather. Josh?
1: Across Greater Boston, the Metro South and the South Shore, a chilly start this morning, especially over interior sections of southeastern Massachusetts, out around Mansfield and Raynham and Easton. We're looking at low temperatures this morning that were deep down into the middle and upper 30s. In the meantime, we have temperatures that will make a strong recovery with a good supply of that mid-May sun angle today. The high temperature into low 60s away from the coast, where an onshore breeze will set up, and that means temperatures only into the mid-50s for highs. For tonight, we'll see an increase in cloud, the overnight low 40 to 45. For tomorrow, the cloud deck will continue to thicken with the wind shifting into the south, the high temperature near 60, and it will freshen somewhat, that breeze will. On Thursday, look for scattered showers. Highs will be into the low and mid-60s. Friday brings an ocean storm and a northeasterly wind. That storm will be far enough away that we won't feel some serious impacts, but we certainly will see some spiraling bands of rain showers and a high temperature in the upper 50s. For WATD, I'm meteorologist Josh Nichols.
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0: decisions to get spending under control. Make no mistake, that means adamantly opposing a Prop 2.5 override that hurts our residents by raising taxes on those who can least afford it. 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I'll be your voice at Town Hall and I'll restore common sense. 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
11: 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How about a trip to the museum with the Beatles? 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The first official Beatles fan experience is coming. The location, 3 Savile Row. That's the building where their iconic rooftop gig happened in 1969, the Beatles' last public concert ever. It's also the former HQ for their label Apple Records. Fans will get to go on the rooftop, explore all 7 floors of the legendary building. There'll be plenty of exhibits and a recreation of the studio where their last album, Let It Be, was recorded. That opens in 2027. For CBS Entertainment, I'm Matt Wolf.
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14: 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This is the South Shore's Morning News. I'm Rob Hackle. Our intern, Anthony, is here. He is from Rockland. He goes to Emerson College. Anthony, you know this theme song at all?
15: I do not know this theme song.
14: It's the Tonight Show with Johnny Carson. It was many years ago. He retired in 1992. Right. But I'm sure you know Jay Leno. Right?
15: Yes.
14: Tonight Show.
15: I know
14: okay.
15: Jay Leno.
14: All right. Jay Leno. Jay Leno, of course, has Massachusetts ties. We were talking about late night television because CBS is canceling The Late Show. As you know, they told him several, it was like a year ago. They say, hey, you're going to be fired in a year. And I was wondering, do you watch any of the late shows at all as a younger person?
15: I mean, definitely not the whole episodes, but definitely clips on like things like TikTok and Instagram.
14: Do you gravitate toward any of these guys at all? Do they do it for you, like a Jimmy Fallon, Jimmy Kimmel, or Stephen Colbert?
15: I feel like I definitely know Jimmy Fallon.
14: Jimmy Fallon,
15: yeah,
14: okay,
15: for
14: the
15: sure.
14: Tonight Show.
15: For
14: okay.
15: sure.
14: I've heard with the younger audiences, he tends to do pretty well. I think overall, Stephen Colbert gets a good audience. I've heard maybe that the economics aren't working out. I'm not sure. So let's go to the text line. Jim from Pembroke wanted to give his Steve Winwood, by the way, who has a birthday today. Steve Winwood, who has a birthday, and I'm going to mention he is today. Steve Winwood is 78 years old. Jim from Pembroke said at 17 years old, he had one of like a top hit on the radio when he was with the Spencer Davis Group, Give Me Some Lovin'. He said, imagine having a number one hit on the radio at 17.
15: That's crazy.
14: That's crazy. You know, Steve Winwood, that's amazing. Jim from Pembroke. We also had Gray Wolf from Kingston checking in. We hope you feel well and get better. Goldie Bounce Golf, our golf reporter, checked in. She says, good morning, Anthony. Welcome.
15: Thank you. Good morning.
14: She said, Rob, why are you on the radio? I thought you were on jury duty. I do that later in the week. It's not every day. Grand jury. All right. Sheila in Rockland. A great introduction of Anthony this morning. That's Sheila from Rockland.
15: Hi, Sheila.
14: Good luck, Anthony, with your internship. I'll be listening. All right. We have Carla from Weymouth. Welcome, Anthony. Soak up all you can from Rob. Carla from South Weymouth.
15: Thank you.
14: Enjoy your time at WATD. Tony from Hall says it's not because nobody's watching Stephen Colbert. Tony from Hall says it's that the new owners of Paramount are friends with the Orange Man, Orange President Trump. That's why they canceled Stephen Colbert. Jeff from Marshfield, though, counters and says, why do people keep blaming Trump for everything? CBS reported they were losing millions on Colbert. President Trump could cure cancer, and they wouldn't be happy. 781 says, great job, Anthony. Excited to hear you throughout the summer. Let's see. We had 339 and Bobby that checked in earlier told us about that house fire in Court Street in Plymouth. Thank you. Gail Shea has a great story. She says, my husband proposed my hand in marriage during Johnny Carson and the Tonight Show.
15: Wow.
14: How about that? Very romantic. Gail Shea says Johnny was funny. Matt from Pembroke was excited because it's the chief, Johnny Busick's birthday today. He is 91. And we have Gene from Pembroke. We haven't heard from Gene in several months. We're glad, Gene. I was getting nervous about you. She says, good morning, Rob, Dan, and Anthony. Happy spring. I have a big favor to ask of you, Rob. I know it's short notice. Audrey, I got to go a little longer because I got to read this. Today is Gene from Pembroke's grandson's birthday today. How about that? Yeah.
15: Happy birthday.
14: He's turning 3. His parents are having a little party for him after dinner, and I thought it would be so special if he could watch and listen to his birthday wishes. He's 3 years old, so that means probably that he can not only watch us, but on YouTube as well, right? As a 3-year-old, kids probably love YouTube. All right, so happy birthday to, again, Gene's grandson. We want to give a big shout-out to Shay, who's turning 3 years old today. And that's great. From his meme, that's French for grandmother. Aw, that's great. Je m'appelle Robert. All right. Happy birthday to Shay, who's turning 3 years old. Again, that's from Shay is from Rockland, too, Anthony.
15: Happy birthday, Shay.
14: It's Rockland stuff. All right. So there you go. Happy birthday, Shay, 3 years old. And your meme is so proud of you and love you so much. I had so much fun in the hall this past weekend. Can't wait to take you on the beach again for more rides on the carousel and do more this summer. How about that? That's so fun to have a grandparent. Isn't that great?
15: How cute.
14: Makes it so special. Enjoy that. Anthony, thank you.
15: Thank you.
14: All right, I'll talk to everybody tomorrow at 5. Audrey is up next. Have a great day.
16: She left the gloom a-hanging round my front door.
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95.9 WATD. What a beautiful day we've got out there today. Lots of sunshine in the 60s. Right now, 56 in Marshfield.

0: 95.9 WATD, Santana and Rob Thomas Smooth. I'm Audrey Constant. So, Keith Lockhart and the Boston Pops in the news today. We're going to chit-chat about them coming up in just a few on WATD. First, we're going to get to this beautiful weather day. We've got sunshine all day today in the 60s. Tonight, partly cloudy, near 40. Tomorrow, cloudy with a chance of rain in the 60s. Thursday, rainy all day in the 60s. Enjoy today. It is 56 right now in Marshfield at WATD.
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95.9 WATD. It's Carly Simon. Nobody does it better. I'm Audrey Constant. And later on today, Keith Lockhart and the Boston Pops will announce the musical guest lineup for its fireworks spectacular at the Hatch Shell on the 4th of July. Can't wait to find out who's going to play this year. We'll keep an eye out on the news for that information for you. And here's a gal who performed last year with the Boston Pops. It's Leanne Rimes. I Need You.

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0: 95.9 WATD. We'll see you at Fenway this summer. Noah Kahn, that is The Great Divide on WATD. It is 1049. I'm Audrey Constant. I'm going to say hello to Scott in Norwell. Also, Lisa in Hummerock. She says she's all excited about Johnny Busick's birthday today, turning 91. They grow up so fast, don't they? 57 degrees right now in Marshfield. Our text line, by the way, 781-837-4900, brought to you by Auto Shine Auto Body in Abington and Braintree. Here's meteorologist Josh Nichols.
1: Across Greater Boston, the Metro South and the South Shore, a chilly start this morning, especially over interior sections of southeastern Massachusetts, out around Mansfield and Raynham and Easton. We're looking at low temperatures this morning that were deep down into the middle and upper 30s. In the meantime, we have temperatures that will make a strong recovery with a good supply of that mid-May sun angle today. The high temperature into low 60s away from the coast, where an onshore breeze will set up, and that means temperatures only into the mid-50s for highs. For tonight, we'll see an increase in cloud, the overnight low 40 to 45. For tomorrow, the cloud deck will continue to thicken with the wind shifting into the south, the high temperature near 60, and it will freshen somewhat, that breeze will. On Thursday, look for scattered showers. Highs will be into the low mid-60s. Friday brings an ocean storm and a northeasterly wind. That storm will be far enough away that we won't feel some serious impacts, but we certainly will see some spiraling bands of rain showers and a high temperature in the upper 50s. For WATD, I'm meteorologist Josh Nichols.
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95.9 WATD coming up at 11:30. Dan McCready will be here. He's got a preview of today's midday report. And we'll check on your traffic. Looks like a lot of people headed to Cape Cod today. Especially on 25 eastbound, you've got a 2-mile delay getting to the Bourne Bridge, which is going undergoing some maintenance right now. Sagamore Bridge, a much better alternative if you can. Just a little delay getting on the bridge itself.

0: Walk the Moon, Shut Up and Dance with Me on WATD. It is 11:18. I'm Audrey Constant. All right, so SailBoston.com, the Parade of Sail. It's part of Boston's semi-quincentennial celebration. It's July 11th through the 16th. More than 60 tall ships from 25 countries will sail into Boston Harbor. And I'm just looking at the list of the participating ships. Our Mayflower 2 and USS Constitution will both be part of the Parade of Sail. Old Ironsides, by the way. She's going to be the oldest tall ship in the group, built in 1797. You can see the full roster and all the beautiful pictures of these majestic tall ships at sailboston.com. It is 58 degrees right now in Marshfield, WATD weather. Nice day. We've got sunshine in the 60s. Tonight, partly cloudy, 40s. Tomorrow, cloudy, chance of rain in the 60s. Right now, 58 in Marshfield at WATD.
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0: Good morning. It is 11:30. A Mudry Constant WATD traffic. Route 3 looking great north and south. Expressway northbound, slow getting into the O'Neill Tunnel. Expressway southbound, delay free. 95 north, starting to bunch up a bit at Route 93. Routes 93, 24, 495, and 44 are all moving right along. No delays at the Sagamore Bridge, but the Bourne Bridge does have maintenance work around the clock for another week or so. One lane open in each direction. And right now, 25 eastbound has a 2-mile slow roll approaching the Bourne Bridge. Definitely a nice day to go to Cape Cod. Everybody knows that. And Dan McCready is here. He's got a preview of today's midday report. Good morning, Dan.
1: Well, hello there, Audrey, and we've got a lot for you coming up on the Midday Report. A man arrested following a shooting yesterday in Cambridge, so that's quite an incident going on there. We'll tell you what's happening with that. Pembroke will be having their town meeting tonight. We'll give you a preview of what to expect. And the Plymouth Select Board to discuss the Symes House. When they meet this evening, we'll have a preview for you. We'll have all that, plus sports, weather, and a look at Wall Street coming up on the Midday Report. Right here on 95.9 WATD.
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0: August 10th at TD Garden. It's Olivia Dean, Man I Need on WATD. It's 11:48. I'm Audrey Constant. Good to be with you today. Coming up at noon, we have a CBS News update. Also, Dan McCready with the Midday Report on WATD. 59 degrees right now in Marshfield. Here's meteorologist Josh Nichols.
1: Temperatures make a strong recovery off those morning lows here for this afternoon. We should be into the low 60s across Greater Boston, the Metro South, from the South Shore away from the immediate coast, where a sea breeze will keep temperatures largely into the upper 50s. We'll find an increase in cloud cover going into tonight. The overnight low right around 40, especially just northwest of 128 and out towards 495, should be into the mid-40s right at the immediate coast. For your Wednesday, a freshening southerly breeze can be anticipated with a mostly cloudy sky, the high temperature near 60. Plan on showers developing, sorely needed showers, I should say, for Thursday. The high temperature into the low 60s, still with a gusty south wind. Friday features showers. The wind shifts more north and northeasterly. Highs will be into the middle and upper 50s. The sun is back for Saturday, and it's mild. Highs in the mid-70s. For WATD, I'm meteorologist Josh Nichols.
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2: 1950. One woman stood alone against a titan of fear. Witness the historic showdown between Senator Margaret Chase Smith and Senator Joseph McCarthy live on stage. 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
3: I'm Steve Kathan. Inflation has jumped 3.8%, fastest climb in 3 years. The government says consumer prices are going up because of energy costs linked to the war in Iran. CBS's Mugo Odigwe.
4: A White House spokesperson responded to the new data saying President Trump has always been clear about the temporary disruptions the war with Iran would cause. The statement goes on to say the administration remains laser focused on delivering growth and affordability for Americans.
3: CBS's Jill Schlesinger has more on the April numbers.
5: Gas is up 28.4% from a year ago. And one area that bears watching is electricity, which was up 2.1% month over month. That's up 6.1% from a year ago, perhaps due to the big demand for electricity for these new AI data centers. This report, combined with last week's jobs report, puts the Federal Reserve in a position where they're unlikely to lower interest rates anytime soon.
3: Pentagon officials revealed today the cost of the Iran war now tops $29 billion. Defense Secretary Hegseth testifying on Capitol Hill.
6: The $1.5 trillion budget request put forward by the president will build upon the historic $1 trillion FY26 top line and will continue to reverse the 4 years of underinvestment and mismanagement of the Biden administration.
3: The search for Savannah Guthrie's missing mother, Nancy, has now been going on for 100 days. CBS's Anna Schechter says a strand of DNA is being tested by the FBI.
7: They're taking that partial DNA that they have determined is not Nancy Guthrie's, is not anybody who worked at the home, is not any family member, and they are trying to find in genealogy company websites a partial DNA match. That is painstaking work.
3: Well, two companies linked to the ship that hit the Key Bridge 2 years ago in Baltimore, causing the deadly collapse, have been indicted on criminal charges. U.S. Attorney Kelly Hayes.
8: The indictment alleges that if the dolly had been using the proper fuel supply pumps, then the vessel would have regained power in time.
3: CBS's Michael Wallace reports the maker of a weight loss drug is touting a new higher dose.
9: Novo Nordisk says its new weekly 7.2 milligram injection of Wegovy, which launched in the U.S. last month, helps certain patients lose 15% of their weight after 6 months, before going on to lose a total of 28% after a year and a half. Prior to the new dose, the largest had been 2.4 milligrams, which helped patients lose 18% of their weight.
3: And checking Wall Street's, right now the Dow is down 195 points. This is CBS News.
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12: 59 degrees outside of our South Shore studios at 12:03. Good afternoon. I'm Dan McCready, and this is the WATD Midday Report with local news, traffic, weather, and sports, plus a look at Wall Street. 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There was a chaotic scene on Memorial Drive in Cambridge yesterday afternoon when a man armed with an assault rifle opened fire on oncoming cars, critically injuring two people. Middlesex County District Attorney Marion Ryan describes what happened.
13: State police began a response to that area on Memorial Drive, as well as Cambridge police. By the time they were making their arrival, there was already an active shooter situation. That individual was already traveling down the middle of Memorial Drive, possession of that assault-style rifle that had been described, and he was actively firing in an erratic fashion at various vehicles along the road. In the course of doing that, two males in vehicles separately were struck by gunfire.
12: A civilian and a state trooper shot the suspect.
13: As the state police were arriving, the trooper who was arriving in his cruiser and a civilian, a former Marine licensed to carry a firearm, while people were jumping from their cars, scattering in various directions, the cruiser from which that trooper stepped was himself struck in the front post by a bullet from that gun. Both that trooper and that civilian, rather than going in one direction, went towards the suspect with their weapons to try to end that situation. Both the civilian and the trooper fired their weapons, and that suspect was struck multiple times in the extremities. The suspect was then treated on scene by those same officers who'd been attempting to end the situation. He was transported to a Boston hospital.
12: The suspect, identified as 33-year-old Tyler Brown of Dorchester, is expected to be arraigned today on several charges, including attempted murder. Officials say he was reported to be acting erratically shortly before opening fire. Several vehicles were struck by the gunfire. A section of Memorial Drive near the River Street Bridge was closed to traffic for 9 hours before being reopened last night. An early morning fire in Plymouth left one firefighter injured and 9 people displaced. Media reports say the fire took place around 5 a.m. on Court Street, and crews arrived to find flames and smoke coming from the home. 2 residents were able to escape from that home. Information regarding the condition of the injured firefighter has not been released. The incident remains under investigation. The two articles on the Pembroke special town meeting warrant aren't expected to generate much debate or discussion.
0: Not likely. The special town meeting, the Article 1 is department transfers to fund things. The big one being there is the snow and ice deficit. We all know we had, a huge amount of snow, and the cost to remove it was in excess of our budget. So I don't anticipate that. And then the second article is to fund collective bargaining, which we're still negotiating, so we're requesting no action. So not a lot of debate on those two.
12: Town Manager William Chouinard outlined some protocols for those who will be attending both the special and annual town meeting.
0: So walk in, make sure you check in. If you're a registered voter, you can sit in the section. We encourage everyone to do that. We encourage everyone to debate, to review the articles, and follow the moderator's instructions when it comes to that. He's very, very good, understands town meeting time and understands the procedures for Pembroke.
12: Pembroke town meeting will begin at 7 o'clock, and that will be at Pembroke High School. WATD News time coming up on 12:08. Traffic on the Nines is next.
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12: 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Time for traffic on the Nines, and here's Audrey Constant.
16: Hi, Dan. Route 3 northbound is fine. Route 3 southbound a little slow at the lane drop approaching Derby Street. Expressway southbound is delay-free. Expressway northbound, you've got some reduced speed through Savin Hill, then slow getting into the O'Neill Tunnel. Routes 95, 93, 24, 44, 495 all look just fine. No delays at the Sagamore Bridge, but the Bourne Bridge, as you know, there's some maintenance work going on 24/7 for about another week. One lane open in each direction. And 25 eastbound right now, still about a mile and a half delay getting onto the bridge. Back to you, Dan.
12: Thank you so much, Audrey. The Plymouth Select Board will be discussing power purchase agreements for both the DPW headquarters and the Plymouth Public Library when they meet tonight.
17: So this past April town meeting, the Department of Energy and Environment went to town meeting, asked permission to enter into these PPAs. Really what that means is that, we're going to work with a local vendor who will be able to put solar arrays, rooftop mounted solar arrays, on our new DPW complex that we're in the process of building out, and over at the library. So looking at creating carports over at the library, and on top of those carports, putting solar array fields. Over time, we are expected, based upon the solar array fields that we're currently negotiating, to save approximately $200,000 per year just in energy savings. So tonight, our department will be in front of the select board asking permission to enter into these PPAs.
12: Town Manager Derek Brindisi tells WATD News there will also be a vote regarding a purchase and sale agreement for the Symes House.
17: So those folks that live in town, they are very familiar with the Symes House located on Manawit Point Road. It's an old historic structure. It's about three stories. Folks went to town meeting back in 2015 and appropriated approximately $3.8 million to preserve this building. It has a historic restriction on it. It has two affordable units on the third floor. And the idea at the time was that once the town used CPC dollars to preserve the building, it would turn it over to a nonprofit organization who'd be responsible for the management and maintenance of the structure. Things didn't work out as planned. And then in 22, the select board took the property back. And we are now have been talking to a local nonprofit organization who wants to buy the building. They're looking to expand their headquarters. And so tonight the board will be discussing whether or not the sale makes sense and whether or not we should move forward and execute the purchase and sale agreement.
12: Tonight's select board meeting will begin with an executive session at 4:30 before open session begins at 6 at Plymouth Town Hall. WATD News Time coming up on 12:12. 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
12: Taking a look at sports, Boston Mayor Michelle Wu outlined a plan requiring legacy plans to select between shuttles, walking, biking, and the T, and buses when they purchase a ticket to help the city plan ahead and minimize the impact on community. Fans hoping to drive to the Fenway Park area and White Stadium are out of luck. This is all for next year when they move to White Stadium permanently. The Franklin Park Zoo parking area will have a specialized system for golfers, zoo-goers, youth sports families, and people visiting the park. There will also be no street parking in the area. The city will enact a resident parking protection program that will be enforced and paid for by the legacy. Free shuttles provided by the team will run from satellite parking lots outside the city and from Forest Hills, Ruggles, and the JFK UMass MBTA stations to the stadium. The Boston Legacy will host the Orlando Pride tonight. That will be at 7. Warren Madrigal leads Nashville into a matchup with the New England Revolution, fresh off of a two-goal showing against DC United tomorrow night at Gillette at 7:30. And the Red Sox will host the Philadelphia Phillies tonight. That'll be at 6:45. South Shore weather with meteorologist Josh Nichols next on WATD. 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
20: Here at midday across Greater Boston, the Metro South, and the South Shore, we are enjoying an abundance of sunshine. Certainly had a chilly start this morning, especially over interior sections of southeastern Massachusetts. Norton had a low temperature of 38, as did Hingham. Boston at Logan Airport had a low temperature of 48 degrees, of course, that Massachusetts Bay water temperature, keeping the temperature up overnight. Temperatures will be climbing here for this afternoon into the low 60s. Sunshine will give way to a few clouds, and there will be again a sea breeze setting up shop right along the immediate coast that will keep the temperature down into the middle 50s on some coastal extremities. But all in all, a fine spring afternoon. For tonight, look for increasing clouds and overnight low temperatures that will be between about 40 and 45. On Wednesday, it looks rather cloudy. The breeze will freshen out of the south, a high near 60. And then some spring showers will arrive on Thursday with a south and southeasterly breeze, or top temp into the low and mid-60s. An area of low pressure just to our south will keep it cool on Friday with spiraling bands of showers into southern New England, the high near 60. For the WATD Midday Report, I'm meteorologist Josh Nichols.
12: 60 degrees at the weather station, WATD. 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
21: 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Just a short time ago, the crew from Lucchetti's got their hands on the car and vowed to make some magic happen. After some hard work on the side panels, mirrors, and bumpers, let's see what this team of cosmetic repair specialists cooked up. Mr. Lucchetti, move that bus!
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12: Rising oil prices and sudden stops for technology stocks are knocking Wall Street off its record highs. The S&P 500 fell 0.9 of a percentage point from its all-time high set the day before. The Dow Jones Industrial Average dropped to 231 points, and the NASDAQ Composite sank 1.6% from its own record. Stocks that had roared higher in the artificial intelligence boom were some of the market's heaviest weights. The pullback began in Asia, where South Korea's KOSPI index tumbled 2.3% on worries that the government may distribute windfall AI profits to its citizens. Oil prices rose more than 3% as the war with Iran threatens to drag on. The Dow Jones Industrial Average down 186 points at 49,518. The NASDAQ down 408 points at 25,866. And the NASDAQ down and the S&P 500 rather down 60 points to 7,354. 60 degrees at the weather station, WATD. 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I'm Dan McCready. 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

95.9 WATD. 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

0: 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It's open to the general public, as well as our beloved veterans. No questions asked, and even if you are not in need of free groceries, perhaps you know somebody who is. You could pick up for them as well. All right, so that's happening this Thursday, May 14th, 9:30 at WATD. It is 61 degrees right now in Marshfield. Got some clouds up above here. What's up with that? Here's our meteorologist, Josh Nichols.
1: Temperatures make a strong recovery off those morning lows here for this afternoon. We should be into the low 60s across Greater Boston, the Metro South, and the South Shore, away from the immediate coast, where a sea breeze will keep temperatures largely into the upper 50s. We'll find an increase in cloud cover going into tonight. The overnight low right around 40, especially just northwest of 128, and out towards 495, should be into the mid-40s right at the immediate coast. For your Wednesday, a freshening southerly breeze can be anticipated with a mostly cloudy sky, the high temperature near 60. Plan on showers developing, sorely needed showers, I should say, for Thursday. The high temperature into the low 60s, still with a gusty south wind. Friday features showers. The wind shifts more north and northeasterly. Highs will be into the middle and upper 50s. The sun is back for Saturday, and it's mild. Highs in the mid-70s. For WATD, I'm meteorologist Josh Nichols.
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95.9 WATD. I'm Audrey Constant. Are you a stamp collector? When I was a kid, both of my uncles were business owners, and when the checks would arrive in the mail, I'd always take the stamps off the letters. So I've got stamps from like 50-something years ago. Are they worth something? I'm going to find out. We'll find out how you can find out, too.

0: Golden Years. It's David Bowie on WATD. I'm Audrey Constant. And if you are a stamp collector, the Boston World Stamp Expo returns to the Menino Convention Center May 23rd through the 30th. You can see over 1,000 fascinating displays by the Smithsonian Institute. They'll be there. Lots of history behind those old stamps. You can chit-chat with experts, maybe find out if any of your old stamps are worth anything. It is a free event. 30 to 40,000 people are expected to attend. It's at the Menino Convention Center, May 23rd through the 30th. WATD weather, mostly sunny for the rest of the day in the 60s. Tonight, clouds move in the 40s. Tomorrow, cloudy all day, rain at any time in the 60s. Right now, it is 60 in Marshfield at WATD.
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95.9 WATD coming up in just a few moments. We've got John Shea. He's got his local track on WATD. Here's Adele, Skyfall.

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0: Southern Cross, Crosby, Stills, and Nash on WATD. It is 1:48. I'm Audrey Constant. Good to be with you today. City of Boston still has thousands of summer jobs available for Boston young people. 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And you can find out more at boston.gov/futureBOS. 60 degrees right now in Marshfield. Here's meteorologist Josh Nichols.
1: Temperatures make a strong recovery off those morning lows here for this.

0: into the middle and upper 50s. The sun is back for Saturday, and it's mild. Highs in the mid-70s. For WATD, I'm meteorologist Josh Nichols.
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95.9 WATD. Hello there, I'm Audrey Constant. So I was just looking on Facebook on Cape Cod Canal fishing. The stripers are huge. Everybody's catching them. Go get yourself a Whopper. 95.9 WATD.

0: 95.9 WATD. He will be the final musical guest of the season on Saturday Night Live this weekend. And there's a rumor that Ringo Starr could be showing up as well. Wouldn't that be epic? With a little luck, Paul McCartney and Wings on WATD. 62 degrees right now in Marshfield. I'm Audrey Constant. The Plymouth Garden Club will hold its annual plant sale this Saturday, May 16th from 10 to 2 at the Plymouth Library Lawn. That's 132 South Street. It's going to be held rain or shine. WATD weather. We've got clouds for now, but sunshine every now and again in the 60s. Tonight, partly cloudy near 40. Tomorrow, cloudy, chance of rain in the 60s. Right now, 62 in Marshfield at WATD.
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0: Steven Sanchez, that is Sweet Love on WATD. It is 2:48. I'm Audrey Constant. Coming your way next, we've got your friend Quinn Kelly for a fun-filled afternoon. News, weather, and traffic. Great tunes. Great personality. That's Quinn Kelly, 3 to 6 on WATD. 62 degrees right now in Marshfield. WATD weather with Josh Nichols. 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
1: Temperatures make a strong recovery off those morning lows here for this afternoon. We should be into the low 60s across Greater Boston, the Metro South, from the South Shore, away from the immediate coast, where a sea breeze will keep temperatures largely into the upper 50s. We'll find an increase in cloud cover going into tonight. The overnight low right around 40, especially just northwest of 128 and out towards 495, should be into the mid-40s right at the immediate coast. For your Wednesday, a freshening southerly breeze can be anticipated with a mostly cloudy sky, the high temperature near 60. Plan on showers developing, sorely needed showers, I should say, for Thursday. The high temperature into the low 60s, still with a gusty south wind. Friday features showers. The wind shifts more north and northeasterly. Highs will be into the middle and upper 50s. The sun is back for Saturday, and it's mild. Highs in the mid-70s. For WATD, I'm meteorologist Josh Nichols.
2: Sunday, Monday, botchy days. 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

0: Janet Jackson leading us off. When I Think of You here, opening things up on the afternoon show. Welcome in, folks. Quinn Kelly with you. Happy to be back here Tuesday afternoon. It's a pretty day out there. Weather looking nice. You've got temperatures in the low 60s. So hanging right around where we were yesterday, expecting that warm weather not to roll until the weekend. But we are keeping things hot here, 95.9 WATD. It's a Tough Trivia Tuesday. We'll have that question for you coming up in just a little bit. You know where to send in those answers. 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That's 781-837-4900. You can get your guesses in there. Also, if you'd like to make any requests, if there's anything you'd like to hear this afternoon, or you just want to say hi, that's the place to do it. 781-837-4900. We'll have meteorologist Josh Nichols with us later in the program for our full forecast. We'll get you updated with our first look at the weather in just about 10 minutes here. First and foremost, we are going to head out to the roads and get a look in on the traffic report. And begin things on Route 3 on the southbound side. You've got about a 10-minute delay right now from the Braintree split to Derby Street. Slow goings early on in your ride on the southbound side. Once you get past the lane drop, though, no other issues moving further down south. Northbound side of Route 3 looking good the whole way through as well. Checking the ride on the expressway. Northbound, Braintree split to Freeport Street, dealing with about a 10-minute backup. You've also got a few extra moments added to your drive time once you hit the Mass Pike heading into the O'Neill Tunnel. Southbound side, much heavier, coming out of the tunnel right now. 15 minutes of stop-and-go traffic down to the on-ramp from Freeport Street, then another 5 or so added to your drive time once you get to Neponset Circle, making your way from there to the Braintree split. 93 northbound, jammed up in Canton, 95 to 24, dealing with 5 minutes of traffic. 10-minute delays on the southbound side, though, very heavy between the Braintree split and Route 24. No issues northbound on 95 right now, but the southbound side in Canton is slow, 93 to Neponset Street. 24 northbound, we've got a crash in Brockton nearby Route 27. That's creating a fair bit of buildup just for a short spurt there. On the southbound side, you've got a crash blocking the left lane nearby the Horse Bridge, looking at about a 5-minute delay between 93 and the Horse Bridge. And then as you come further down south, 10 minutes of backup in Raynham, 495 to 140. Jumping in, looking at the ride on Route 44 right now. Eastbound side, very slow as you get off the rotary in Middleborough, but things will shake loose on your way up to 105. As you come down on the westbound side, you've got a good couple mile backup leading up to 105, rolling through Middleborough, and then slow from there down to the rotary. There's a heavy patch of traffic on your way between 495 and 24 as well. And now we are seeing that there is an accident just prior to 44 on 24 southbound that's contributing to that buildup down in Raynham. So we'll keep our eyes locked in on that one, let you know as we get any updates there. I'm Quinn Kelly. That is your traffic report. We're jumping right back into the music next here on 95.9 WATD.
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0: That's Justin Bieber with Hold On here, 95.9 WATD. Quinn Kelly with you. Let's get back out to the roads, get you another look at the traffic report, and get you updated on some of those accidents we're seeing out there. First and foremost, let's go to 24, where we're dealing with a whole lot of activity right now. We've got a couple of accidents out on the southbound side. First, you're seeing one just past the horse bridge. It's got the left lane blocked. A little bit of a slow funnel through from 93 down to the horse bridge. Once you get through that section, though, you're open wide until you hit Raynham. 495 down to 140, you're dealing with 15 minutes or so of traffic there. You've got two accidents out there. First, let me correct that. You've got one on 24 southbound just as you come down near 44. That's creating a good bit of that buildup. You also have one out on 495 on the southbound side as you get to that on-ramp to Route 24. So it's a slow all around that area. Northbound side of 24, though, does look good the whole way through. Route 3, southbound, Braintree split to Derby Street, just 5 minutes of traffic to contend with. Things open up once you get past the lane drop. You've got just a slight bit of traffic coming up on 139. It'll slow you down for just a moment, and then no other issues outside of that. Northbound side of Route 3 looking good the whole way through. The expressway is jammed up on the northbound side. 10-minute delays as you first get on from the Braintree split to Freeport Street. Then you'll face another 5 from the Mass Pike into the O'Neill Tunnel. Southbound side coming out of the tunnel down to Freeport Street. You've got 10 minutes of stop-and-go traffic there as well. Then 15 minutes backed up once you hit Neponset Circle, making your way to the Braintree split. 93 northbound in Canton jammed up 95 to 24, 5 minute delays there. 5 minutes on the southbound side as well, behind pace from the Braintree split to Route 24. No issues northbound on 95, but the southbound side is crawling through Canton, 93 to Neponset Street. Once you get past Norwood, though, everything does open up fairly wide for you. And then just want to remind you that we are still dealing with some delays down on Route 28, both north and southbound, as they've got construction work continuing on through the 20th on the Bourne Bridge. That's creating a fair bit of backup as you're reduced to just one lane over the bridge in either direction. I'm Quinn Kelly. That is your traffic report. Let's take a peek now at the forecast here as we've already hit our daily high and are on the slide down tonight. It's going to get very cool. Temperatures expected to dip below 40 degrees this evening, leading into a wetter day tomorrow. Temperatures in the low 60s. Could see a spot showers. This storm tracks down southeast from Canada, and then Thursday, it's going to be a fair bit more rainy, as we're expecting showers throughout the day, temperatures in the mid-60s, and it'll be just a small bit of penance before we head into what is looking like a really beautiful weekend to come. Looking at Friday, some rain lingering, that'll be the worst day, no question about it. Temperatures dropping down into the low 50s before they pick back up. Weekends expected to be in the 70s and even 80s on Sunday. Sunny skies throughout. I'm Quinn Kelly. That is your traffic and weather. Temperature outside broadcast house here in Marshfield, 61 degrees. We're right back into the music next. Plus, we've got your Tough Trivia Tuesday question on the way.
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That one coming on you off of the request line, Michael McDonald. I keep forgetting here, 95.9 WATD. Quinn Kelly with you, and it is a tough trivia Tuesday, ladies and gentlemen. Get those thinking caps on. Let's get you that question. All right, here we go. Here's your question for the day. A recent survey found that 25% of people asked say that they have done this in a parking lot before going inside. A recent survey found that 25% of people say that they have done this in a parking lot before heading inside. That's your Tough Trivia Tuesday question of the day. You can send in your guesses to the WATD text line, sponsored by Auto Shine Auto Body in Abington and Braintree. 781-837-4900. 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
1: 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Guests is starting to flow in for our Tough Trivia Tuesday question of the day. We'll reset with that coming up in just a little bit. But first, we're headed out to the roads for a traffic report brought to you by Stewart Painting. 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Route 3 southbound, Braintree split down to Derby Street, dealing with about a 5-minute patch of traffic. And as you get through the lane drop, everything looks good. Heading further down south, no other issues. Northbound side, you're going to start running into a little bit of traffic once you get to the Bergen Parkway. It's slow from there up to the Braintree split. Expressway northbound, 10 minutes of stop-and-go traffic as you first get on at the split to Freeport Street, and 5 minutes added to your drive time from the Mass Pike to the O'Neill Tunnel. Southbound side of the expressway, O'Neill Tunnel down to Freeport Street, behind pace by about 10 minutes as well. Stop-and-go from Granite Ave to the Braintree split. All told, going to take you about 15 minutes over that stretch. No issues right now, 95 northbound, but on the southbound side in Canton, you're dealing with a couple minutes delay from 93 down into Ponset Street. Traffic building down in Foxborough as well, 140 to 152. 93 northbound in Canton, slow, 95 to 24. Sluggish on the southbound side, about a 5-minute delay from the Braintree split to Route 24. Jumping over to Route 24, things are starting to clear up with those accidents being cleared away. You've got no issues northbound right now. Southbound side, 93 to the Horse Bridge. It's usual slowdowns. And then 5-minute delays down in Raynham, 495 to 140. The ride on Route 44 building up. Eastbound side, you're slow. As soon as you get off the rotary in Middleborough, it'll be a little bit behind pace from there all the way up to 105. Westbound side, you've just got about a few mile delay leading up to 105 in Middleborough. Once you get past that, things do open up a considerable bit. I'm Quinn Kelly. That is your traffic report. 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

Rob Thomas's latest, a little love song there, Thrill Me, here, 95.9 WATD. Quinn Kelly with you. Let's head out to the roads. Let's get our check-in on the traffic report, starting here on Route 3. We're on the southbound side, still 5 minutes out there, between the Braintree Split and Derby Street. Slow coming down over that stretch, past the lane drop. Everything opens wide until you get down near Samoset Street. Then you'll hit a little bit of traffic just past Samoset Street on your way towards Long Pond Road. Outside of that, no other issues. That's only going to slow you down a few moments. Northbound side, you've got a small patch, fairly heavy right after 53 for just about a mile or two. Things do open up after that until you get to the Bergen Parkway, then slow from there to the Braintree Split. 93, northbound side. Traffic in between 95 and 24 as you come through Canton. Just a few moments delayed.

0: to 152. 24 northbound, still looking good. Southbound side in Randolph, you've got some slow traffic, 93 to the Horse Bridge. Then about a 10-minute delay down in Raynham, 495 to 140. And the ride on Route 44, well, that inflection point is 105 once again. Very, very slow getting off the rotary on the eastbound side in Middleboro, making your way up to 105. But everything free and clear after that. A few miles delay coming down the westbound side, making your way to 105, and then slow from there to the rotary as well. I'm Quinn Kelly. That is your traffic report. Let's turn things over now, get our first check-in on the forecast with our meteorologist, Josh Nichols. He's standing by, and he's got your updated look at the weather. Josh.
1: Temperatures make a strong recovery off those morning lows here for this afternoon. We should be into the low 60s across greater Boston, the metro south, and the south shore, away from the immediate coast, where a sea breeze will keep temperatures largely into the upper 50s. We'll find an increase in cloud cover going into tonight. The overnight low right around 40, especially just northwest of 128 and out towards 495, should be into the mid-40s right at the immediate coast. For your Wednesday, a freshening southerly breeze can be anticipated with a mostly cloudy sky. The high temperature near 60. Plan on showers developing, sorely needed showers, I should say, for Thursday. The high temperature into the low 60s, still with a gusty south wind. Friday features showers. The wind shifts more north and northeasterly. Highs will be into the middle and upper 50s. The sun is back for Saturday, and it's mild. Highs in the mid-70s. For WATD, I'm meteorologist Josh Nichols.
0: Thanks so much, Josh. We're looking at 62 degrees, sun pouring in through the window behind us here outside a broadcast house in Marshfield. 3:52 on the South Shore. When we come back, we'll close up our first hour together on the afternoon show. We'll reset with our Tough Trivia Tuesday question of the day, and we'll take you into our 4 o'clock newscast here on the South Shore's favorite radio station. 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
0: Quinn Kelly with you here, 95.9 WATD on fine Tuesday afternoon. And as always here on the afternoon show on Tuesdays, it's Tough Trivia Tuesday. And our question once again for you, a recent survey found that 25% of people say that they have done this in a parking lot before going inside, taking an extra beat to do this before heading inside. 25% of people in a recent survey say that they've done this in a parking lot before going inside. 781-837-4900. That's the WATD text line, sponsored by Auto Shine Auto Body in Abington and Braintree. That's where you can send in all of your guesses. We've had quite a few coming in through the text line already. We had a caller guess using the bathroom, finding a nice shady nook in the parking lot, making sure nobody's around, and relieving yourself before heading in. Not our correct answer. Martha in Marshfield says, give an extra peek in the old rear view mirror to make sure that you don't got any boogies hanging around. Check the old nostrils. Not that either, Martha, but hopefully people are doing that. Hopefully you don't need to. Wes in Plymouth says, take time to throw out the remainder of your beverage. Hopefully that's an adult beverage, Wes. Got to throw that away well before.

before you get in the car. We also had a couple of little frisky guests, Sandy and Raw and Rockland. Says, take a little time for a little makeout session before you head on in. Not our answers, 781-837-4900.

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2: I'm Jennifer Kuiper. Some emotional testimony at a House Oversight Committee hearing into the handling of the Jeffrey Epstein investigation and document release. CBS's Cammy McCormick.
3: An Epstein survivor identified as Rosa says she was subjected to repeated sex abuse and rape. And despite efforts to protect her identity, her name has appeared more than 500 times in court records after the Justice Department's release of the files.
4: My name was exposed to the world. Now reporters from across the globe contact me. I cannot live without looking over my shoulder. I can only imagine the long-term impact this mistake will have on my life.
3: The field hearing took place in Palm Beach, Florida.
2: The head of the Food and Drug Administration resigned. CBS's Olivia Rinaldi on the departure of Marty McCary.
5: One of the reasons I'm told that he is out at that post is over youth vaping, because there was an effort to start approving, reapproving some of these flavors that we could be seen as appealing to younger members.
2: A doctor in Paris says a French hantavirus patient is critically ill and on an artificial lung. The World Health Organization says the outbreak has now reached 11 total reported cases worldwide, 9 of which have been confirmed. The overall tally includes 3 people from the cruise ship who died. CBS News medical correspondent Dr. Celine Gounder says this is not like COVID.
6: It is more deadly if you get it, but the key word there is if you get it. It is less infectious. COVID was airborne. Most of the transmissions with hantavirus are direct intimate contact.
2: 2 former cruise ship passengers are being monitored in an Atlanta hospital, and 16 are in a special facility in Omaha. A Maryland man mistakenly deported to El Salvador has appeared in federal court. The hearing focused on the Department of Homeland Security's effort to deport Kilmar Obrego Garcia to Liberia. Abrego Garcia's attorney, Simon Sandoval Motionberg, noted Abrego Garcia agreed to be deported to Costa Rica, but DHS would not go along with that.
7: Since the government is unwilling to send him to Costa Rica for really unexplained reasons, the order continues that they're not allowed to deport him to Africa instead. And since they're not allowed to deport him to Africa instead, the order continues that they're not allowed to take him back into ICE custody.
2: Abrego Garcia faces human smuggling charges in Tennessee. U.S. consumer prices climbed sharply again last month as the war with Iran pushed energy prices higher. The consumer price index rose 3.8% from April 2025. CBS's Kelly O'Grady says on a month-to-month basis,
8: prices were up 0.6% in April. Wages were only up 0.2%. Don't want that gap to widen.
2: Stocks closed mixed on Wall Street. 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
12: It's 4:03 and 63 degrees on the South Shore. 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Good afternoon, I'm Tom Gorman. Thank you for joining us, and here's what's happening. An early morning house fire in Plymouth left a firefighter injured and displaced 9 occupants. The fire was reported at 411 Court Street just after 5 this morning. Firefighters were met with smoke and fire coming from a bedroom in a first-floor apartment, with flames extending to the apartment above. It took about an hour to bring the fire under control. Units on the first and second floor of the building sustained significant damage. The other units sustained smoke and water damage. Investigation indicates the fire originated in the first floor bedroom and appears to be accidental. The state fire marshal was called to the scene, and the fire remains under investigation. Carver and Kingston covered Plymouth stations. No residents were hurt. One Plymouth firefighter sustained a minor injury. He was treated and released. Chief Neil Foley pointed to the importance of working smoke detectors that save the lives of the residents. Well, the Pembroke annual town meeting tonight will have 16 articles, which will generate some debate and discussion.
10: I think it's likely to be the South Shore Voc Tech. I know social media has been a buzz about that. So Articles 10 and 11, the town is requesting to join the South Shore Vocational Technical School. And those articles, Article 10 will fund the operating costs, and Article 11 will fund our share of the debt costs to build the new school.
12: Town Manager William Chenard tells WATD News he expects both the special and annual town meetings will be wrapped up tonight.
10: Pembroke typically wraps up in one night. I don't anticipate this will go an additional night unless we have quorum issues. However, the South Shore Voc Tech articles will likely bring in a large crowd, so I don't think we'll be going any additional evenings.
12: Pembroke Town Meeting begins at 7 tonight at Pembroke High School. We're learning more about the suspect that is accused of going on a shooting rampage on the busy Cambridge Street yesterday afternoon that left two people critically shot. Authorities say 46-year-old Tyler Brown of Dorchester, armed with an assault rifle, walked in the middle of Memorial Drive and began shooting at oncoming cars, firing off more than 50 rounds. Middlesex County District Attorney Marion Ryan describes the chaotic scene and how a civilian, an ex-Marine with a license to carry a firearm, and a state trooper shot the suspect.
11: As the state police were arriving, the trooper who was arriving in his cruiser and a civilian, a former Marine, licensed to carry a firearm, while people were jumping from their cars, scattering in various directions, the cruiser from which that trooper stepped was himself struck in the front post by a bullet from that gun. Both that trooper and that civilian, rather than going in one direction, went towards the suspect with their weapons to try to end that situation. Both the civilian and the trooper fired their weapons, and that suspect was struck multiple times in the extremities. The suspect was then treated on scene by those same officers who'd been attempting to end the situation. He was transported to a Boston hospital.
12: Authorities say that Brown was arrested back in 2020 after shooting at Boston police officers. Prosecutors requested he serve 10 years in prison due to what they said was a level of brazen violence. But Suffolk County Superior Court Judge Janet Sanders ordered Brown to serve 5 to 6 years with 3 years probation. The judge's decision outraged local officials at the time, who said the violent criminals are not being held accountable. Brown was on probation at the time of yesterday's incident. The Plymouth Select Board will be discussing power purchase agreements for both the DPW headquarters and the Plymouth Public Library when they meet tonight.
13: So this past April town meeting, the Department of Energy and Environment went to town meeting, asked permission to enter into these PPAs. Really what that means is that we're going to work with a local vendor who will be able to put solar arrays, rooftop mounted solar arrays, on our new DPW complex that we're in the process of building out, and over at the library. So looking at creating carports over at the library, and on top of those carports, putting solar array fields. Over time, we are expected, based upon the solar array fields that we're currently negotiating, to save approximately $200,000 per year just in energy savings. So tonight, our department will be in front of the select board asking permission to enter into these PPAs.
12: Town Manager Derek Brindisi tells WATD News there will also be a vote regarding a purchase and sale agreement for the Sims House.
13: So those folks that live in town, they are very familiar with the Sims House located on Manawatt Point Road. It's an old historic structure. It's about three stories. Folks went to town meeting back in 2015 and appropriated approximately $3.8 million to preserve this building. It has a historic restriction on it. It has two affordable units on the third floor. And the idea at the time was that once the town used CPC dollars to preserve the building, it would turn it over to a nonprofit organization who would be responsible for the management and maintenance of the structure. Things didn't work out as planned. And then in 22, the select board took the property back. And we are now have been talking to a local nonprofit organization who wants to buy the building. They're looking to expand their headquarters. And so tonight the board will be discussing whether or not the sale makes sense and whether or not we should move forward and execute the purchase and sale agreement.
12: The Plymouth Select Board meeting begins with an executive session at 4:30 this afternoon. The open session will begin at 6, and they'll be held at Plymouth Town Hall. WATD News time is 4:09. Traffic is next.
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15: 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Let's check how that afternoon commute is going right now with Quinn Kelly.
16: Thanks very much, Tom. Well, we are looking at about a five-minute delay right now on Route 3 southbound. Braintree split down to Derby Street is slow. Once you get past the lane drop, things do open up. Moving further down southbound, though, you will see a little bit of traffic between 3A and Kingston and 44. Northbound side, not dealing with any issues. Everything looking good the whole way through. Expressway northbound, you got 10-minute delays from the Braintree split to Freeport Street. You got another 5 minutes added to your drive time. Stop and go from the Mass Pike into the O'Neill Tunnel. Southbound side coming out of the tunnel, you've got 10 minutes stop and go down to Freeport Street, and then another 10-minute patch of stop and go traffic between Neponset Circle and the Braintree split. 93 northbound, got a little bit of slow traffic in Canton, 95 to 24, also contending with about a 5-minute delay between the Braintree split and Route 24. Does appear as though we have an accident right on the off ramp from the expressway southbound to 93. That's creating a fair bit of buildup right in through that section. We'll keep you posted on that. And it does seem as though there is another accident out there. It seems a couple cars involved in that accident. Like I said, we'll keep you posted there. Looking at the ride on 95, no issues northbound. Southbound, though, in Canton, jammed up 93 to Neponset Street. You're also looking at 5-minute delays down in Foxborough, 140 to 152. 24 northbound, free and clear. Southbound side, 93 to the Horse Bridge is heavy. Also looking further down south, we've got an accident just past 495 in Raynham. It'll be slow from there all the way down to 140. Expect to see about 10 minutes added to your drive time. 44 westbound, a few miles delayed, coming up on 105, and then looks pretty good once you get through that intersection. You're slow on the eastbound side as soon as you get off the rotary in Middleborough. Very heavy for the last couple miles leading up to 105. And be mindful once again that we do have a fair bit of traffic on 28, both north and southbound, due to construction around the Bourne Bridge. You're reduced to just one lane coming over in either direction, so that is slowing things down there significantly. I'm Quinn Kelly. That is your traffic report. Turn it back over to you, Tom.
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15: In sports, the Red Sox had last night off and will be back in action tonight hosting the Philadelphia Phillies. Zach Wheeler will take the mound for the Sox for the 6:45 first pitch. The Boston Legacy hosts the Orlando Pride tonight at 7 at Gillette Stadium. And Warren Madrigal leads Nashville into a matchup with the New England Revolution, who are fresh off a two-goal showing against DC United. That'll be tomorrow night at Gillette Stadium, and that game will begin at 7:30. That's a look at sports. We'll check in next with Josh Nichols. He's standing by with his latest weather forecast. 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
20: A beautiful afternoon across Greater Boston, the Metro South and the South Shore, although a little on the cool side for our South Shore beaches and coastal communities. Situate, for example, only hit 57 for a high. In the meantime, we were up to 64 degrees in places like Sharon. As we head into this evening, once the sun goes down, the cumulus clouds associated with the heating of the day will go away. But wispy high clouds will come our way into tonight. Temperatures will be dropping back between 40 and 45 for an overnight low into Wednesday morning. For tomorrow, for the day on Wednesday, plan on a mostly cloudy sky. The deck of cloud will tend to thicken somewhat. The breeze will freshen out of the south. High temperatures will be largely into the low 60s. By the time we get into Wednesday night, stays mostly cloudy, breezy, mild. The low near 50. Thursday offers up scattered showers and a southeasterly breeze. High temperatures into the low 60s with some patchy fog in the morning. Friday offers up some showers and a cooler breeze. The high near 60 away from the coast. Mostly sunny, milder for Saturday. The high in the mid-70s. For WATD, I'm meteorologist Josh Nichols.
15: Thank you, Josh. Right now here on the South Shore, it's 64 degrees. At 416, that's a look at the latest news. We'll check it again for you at 5. I'm Tom Gorman on the South Shore's news station. Now let's turn things back over to Quinn Kelly here in 95.9 WATD.
16: How you doing today, Tom?
15: Good, thanks. How about you?
16: Not too bad. Not too bad. Hanging in there. Another beautiful day here.
15: No, it's really nice out there today.
16: Starting to stack them. I like it.
15: Yep.
16: Rain rolling in, but that's all right. We'll make do. Tom, are you a hard serve or a soft serve ice cream fan?
15: I like hard serve.
16: You like hard serve?
15: Yeah.
16: What's your favorite flavor?
15: Coffee.
16: Coffee.
15: Yep.
16: Oh, okay. All right. Very good. Are you? But you're not a coffee drinker.
15: I'm not a coffee drinker, but
16: really
15: I really
16: like
15: coffee ice cream. I know.
16: Right.
15: It's a little weird. I know.
16: What about coffee, the drink, do you not like? Is it the temperature? You like the flavor, but not a hot drink?
15: I tend to like cold drinks
16: more than
15: hot drinks.
16: I like that. Okay.
15: Right, but I don't like iced coffee either.
16: Okay. Well, there you go. Now, will you turn down soft serve?
15: I wouldn't know.
16: No,
15: I've
16: okay.
15: had it.
16: Okay. I hope so.
15: Yeah. Oh, yeah.
16: You'd be missing out if you hadn't had it ever. All right. Good stuff. Good stuff. Well, I saw a story. Middleboro has a Dairy Queen location that just sold, stayed within the family, but it was a record-breaking sale as far as Dairy Queen franchises go. And I learned a little fun fact. We've got one of these here in Marshfield. So Dairy Queen has either their restaurant locations or their frozen treat only look. I forget exactly how they classify them, but the Dairy Queens that you can't get food off the menu, you just get the ice cream. And so that's what exists down in Middleboro. And this location apparently sees the second highest traffic of any Dairy Queen frozen treat only franchise location in the country.
15: Wow.
16: So it's been cruising right along. So over a $4 million sale, which I got to say, if you're doing that much business in ice cream, something is going right. That's high volume foot traffic. But we've got one of these in Marshfield. I kind of like the Dairy Queen menu, but I'd be hard pressed to go to Dairy Queen to get food. If I'm going there, I'm kind of walking in with one thing on my mind.
15: Yeah, the ice cream.
16: I'm getting an ice cream. Blizzards are, I absolutely love them. I really don't veer off of that. I tend to prefer soft serve over hard serve. I think they both have their place. I think they're very different things.
15: They are, actually, yes.
16: I'm in the mood for one or I'm in the mood for another.
15: Right.
16: If I just want ice cream, I never just want ice cream and any old thing will do. I'm either looking for hard serve or I'm looking for soft serve. And if I'm going to Dairy Queen, I'm getting the Blizzard. And I was shocked to learn that it hasn't been in existence for all that long. I guess it's closing in on, math is going to fail me here, 40 years or so, or a little bit over 40 years. I think they just had their 40th anniversary. But they went for 45 years without introducing the Blizzard. So.
15: Uh-huh.
16: It's remarkable to me that they stayed in business that long.
15: Really?
16: The Blizzard is, that's it. That's what I'm going for.
15: That's the top-notch thing there.
16: That's the top-notch thing. That's my uncle loves the peanut butter parfait.
15: Ooh.
16: Load that up with everything you get. I'm not a huge toppings on ice cream guy, though, Tom. You get too much. That's why I like the Blizzard. It's kind of baked in there,
15: right.
16: Kind of contained. But you start throwing all kinds of things on a sundae.
15: Yeah, it kind of takes away from it.
16: It takes away from
15: Even
16: it.
15: Even if I get like an ice cream sundae, I just like the fudge on it.
16: Okay.
15: No whipped cream,
16: no
15: cherries,
16: whipped cream.
15: Or nuts. No.
16: Okay. All right. Jimmy's or sprinkles? Nothing either?
15: Nope.
16: No, I like that.
15: Just the fudge.
16: Doesn't do it for me. People love their Jimmies. They love their sprinkles.
15: Some love it loaded with toppings.
16: Oh, yeah. I'm not interested. Just give me what I came for.
15: Exactly.
16: Give me the ice cream. Move on. It's starting to get to that season. That's why it's on my mind. When all the ice cream places are open, you see the lines. When you start seeing lines on weekdays, that's when you know, all right, we're getting there.
15: We're good to go then. Yeah.
16: Yeah, I'm excited. I'm ready for it. I haven't had my first ice cream of the season, I don't think. So I'm looking forward to getting one real soon. We'll check back in with you real soon, Tom, coming up at 5 o'clock. Right now, though, we are headed back out to the roads. I want to get a check in on the traffic report. 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Route 3 southbound, Braintree split to Derby Street, just a few minutes backed up. Should get past the lane drop. Things do open up. No real issues beyond that until you get down into Kingston. Do still see a small, small patch of traffic between 3A and 44, but nothing that's going to slow you down in any meaningful way. Northbound side, cruising right along the whole way through. No issues there. Expressway northbound, you're dealing with 10-minute delays between the Braintree split and Freeport Street, and then another 10 on your drive, Mass Pike, into the O'Neill Tunnel. Southbound side, coming out of the tunnel, you got 10-minute delays down to the on-ramp from Freeport Street, and then some heavy traffic, 15-minute stop and go from the Ponset Circle, to the Braintree split. 93 northbound, starting to see a little bit heavier traffic now. You've got 5-minute delays in Canton, 95 to 24, another 5 in your drive in Randolph, 28 to the Braintree split. Southbound side, not nearly as bad, just a little bit slow right now between the split and Route 24. No issues northbound on 95. Southbound side, 5 minutes backed up in Canton, 93 to Neponset Street. A little bit slow, but a 5-minute delay as well down in Foxborough from 140 to 152. 24 northbound, looking good. Southbound side, 93 to the Horse Bridge, jammed up. Also looking at 10-minute delays between 495 and 140 in the ride on Route 44. Very, very slow on the westbound side coming down to 105. And then from there, you've got a fair bit of traffic on your way to the Rotary as well, coming through Middleborough. Eastbound side coming back to 105, some heavy traffic, about a few mile delay leading up. Must be all the people flocking into town to head to that Dairy Queen. I'm Quinn Kelly. That is your traffic report. Let's turn things over now to meteorologist Josh Nichols as Josh gets you updated on the forecast.
20: A beautiful afternoon across Greater Boston, the Metro South and the South Shore, although a little on the cool side for our South Shore beaches and coastal communities. Situate, for example, only hit 57 for a high. In the meantime, we were up to 64 degrees in places like Sharon. As we head into this evening, once the sun goes down, the cumulus clouds associated with the heating of the day will go away, but wispy high clouds will come our way into tonight. Temperatures will be dropping back between 40 and 45 for an overnight low into Wednesday morning. For tomorrow, for the day on Wednesday, plan on a mostly cloudy sky. The deck of cloud will tend to thicken somewhat. The breeze will freshen out of the south. High temperatures will be largely into the low 60s. By the time we get into Wednesday night, stays mostly cloudy, breezy, mild. The low near 50. Thursday offers up scattered showers and a southeasterly breeze. High temperatures into the low 60s with some patchy fog in the morning. Friday offers up some showers and a cooler breeze. The high near 60 away from the coast. Mostly sunny, milder for Saturday. The high in the mid-70s. For WATD, I'm meteorologist Josh Nichols.
16: Thanks so much, Josh. We are looking at 64 degrees outside a broadcast house here in Marshfield. I can feel, the sun starting to come through the window behind me. Things are warming up a little bit here as we make one push here in the afternoon. 64 degrees. That's your traffic and weather. It's brought to you by the South Shore Gutter Monkeys. When we return, we'll jump back into the music, and we'll get you reset on our Tough Trivia Tuesday question of the day.
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There's Lady A with Need You Now here on 95.9 WATD. Quinn Kelly with you. All right, let's get a reset, folks, on our Tough Trivia Tuesday question of the day. We've had a lot of good guesses in on the text line. Let's see if we can get a correct answer. Put your thinking caps on, folks. A recent survey found that 25% of people say they have done this in a parking lot before going inside. 25% of people say they've taken an extra moment before heading on inside to do this while in a parking lot. 781-837-4900, the WATD text line, sponsored by AutoShine Auto Body in Abington and Braintree. That's 781-837-4900. Send in your guesses. Let's see if we can get one on the board. South Shore, looking for our first correct answer of the day. 25% of survey respondents say that they have done this in a parking lot before going inside. Get those guesses in. We've got Santana for you now. We'll get you an updated look at the traffic report coming up in just a few moments here on 95.9 WATD.

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2: Quick Kelly with you here at 95.9 WATD. Let's get back out to the roads, get you an updated look at the traffic report starting here on Route 3. We're on the southbound side. You're looking at 5 minutes of backup from the Braintree Split down to Derby Street. Past the lane drop, things do open up. No other issues moving further down south. Northbound side is free and clear the whole way through. The expressway northbound contending with about a 5 minute delay from the Braintree Split to Freeport Street, then 10 minutes of stop and go traffic from the Mass Pike into the O'Neill Tunnel. Southbound side coming out of the tunnel, you got a 15 minute delay down to Freeport Street, then another 5 on your drive from the Ponset Circle to the Braintree Split. 93 northbound side, you've got traffic in Canton, a few minutes backed up, 95 to 24. Also dealing with about a 5 minute patch of traffic in Randolph, 28 to the Braintree Split. Southbound side, 5 minutes delayed between the Braintree Split and Route 24. So take a peek at the ride on 95. No issues northbound right now. Southbound side, though, slow in Canton. 5 minutes delayed, 93 to Neponset Street. Sluggish down in Foxborough, 140 to 152. 24 northbound, looking good. Southbound side, you've got traffic between 93 and the Horse Bridge and 5 minute delay down in Raynham, 495 to 140. In the ride on 495 being impeded right now by a crash in Raynham nearby 138. That's causing a fair bit of backup. As we look at the ride on 44, you've got heavy traffic now on the westbound side. An accident just after 58 and Carver contributing to it. It's slow from there all the way down to 105 and a little bit beyond as well. Eastbound side, not nearly as bad, but you do have a couple mile delay leading up to 105 in Middleborough, where you'll be slowing down considerably. And keep in mind, once again, some heavy traffic both directions on 28 north and southbound as you try to come over the Bourne Bridge. We've got construction there limiting travel to just one lane in either direction. I'm Quinn Kelly. That is your traffic report. Let's take back right into the music here as we've got Orleans for you now. Coming up, we'll have the latest from Taylor Swift off her Life of a Showgirl album. Keep it tuned right here. 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
1: Taylor Swift there for you at 95.9 WATD. Quinn Kelly with you. 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Route 3 northbound, no issues. Southbound, Braintree split to Derby Street, 5 minutes or so on your delay. As you make your way down past the lane drop, everything opens wide. Expressway northbound, 10 minutes of backup from the Braintree split to Freeport Street, then another 5 on your drive from the Mass Pike into the O'Neill Tunnel. Southbound side, coming out of the tunnel down to Freeport Street, you got 15 minutes of stop-and-go traffic, then another 10 added to your drive time to Ponset Circle to the Braintree split. 93 northbound, 5-minute delay in Canton from 95 to 24, then a little bit sluggish. As you come through Randolph, 28 to the Braintree split. Southbound side, you're looking at 5 minutes of backup from the split to Route 24 as well. No issues northbound right now on 95, but the southbound side is slow in Canton, 93 to Neponset Street, and sluggish in Foxborough, 140 to 152. 24 north.

0: side for our South Shore beaches and coastal communities. Scituate, for example, only hit 57 for a high. In the meantime, we were up to 64 degrees in places like Sharon. As we head into this evening, once the sun goes down, the cumulus clouds associated with the heating of the day will go away, but wispy high clouds will come our way into tonight. Temperatures will be dropping back between 40 and 45 for an overnight low into Wednesday morning. For tomorrow, for the day on Wednesday, plan on a mostly cloudy sky. The deck of cloud will tend to thicken somewhat. The breeze will freshen out of the south. High temperatures will be largely into the low 60s. By the time we get into Wednesday night, stays mostly cloudy, breezy, mild. The low near 50. Thursday offers up scattered showers and a southeasterly breeze. High temperatures into the low 60s with some patchy fog in the morning. Friday offers up some showers and a cooler breeze. The high near 60 away from the coast. Mostly sunny, milder for Saturday. The high in the mid-70s. For WATD, I'm meteorologist Josh Nichols.
1: 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We're looking at 65 degrees outside a broadcast house here in Marshfield. That's your traffic and weather brought to you by the Plymouth Patuxent Museums. When we return, close up our second hour together. We'll reset with our Tough Trivia Tuesday question of the day, and we'll take you right into our 5 o'clock newscast. 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
1: That's right. We got a full lineup tonight, including Wealth and Well-Being coming up right out of the 6 o'clock news. Jim Curran back for a fresh episode before we get to Almost Famous with John Shea at 8 this evening. Let's reset with our Tough Trivia Tuesday question of the day. Folks, here it is one more time for you. A recent survey found that 25% of people say that they have done this in a parking lot before going inside. What is it? Recent survey found that 25% of people say they've done this in a parking lot before going.

going inside. 781-837-4900, the number to text in. Send in your guesses. We'll reset. We'll clear out some of the wrong answers when we return after the CBS National News and local news with Tom Gorman. Hold on,

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2: I'm Jennifer Kuiper. Inflation accelerated in April, the highest since May 2023, as the Iran war pushed up energy costs and more. CBS's Jared Hill.
3: Costs are definitely getting high.
4: Yeah.
3: Gas prices, grocery store prices.
5: The consumer price index rose 3.8% in April compared to the same time last year, up from 3.3% in March.
6: The war with Iran continues to push up gas prices. Now that's trickling into other areas like plane tickets and food.
5: Groceries increased by 0.7% in April after actually dropping in March.
2: President Trump is on his way to China for a summit with Xi Jinping and says they will have a long talk about Iran.
7: They get a lot of their oil from that area. We've had no problem. And he's been a friend of mine. He's been somebody that we get along with.
2: The head of the World Health Organization says global leaders should prepare to see more cases of hantavirus amid ongoing efforts to contain the virus. CBS's Ian Lee has heard from WHO Chief Tedros Ghebreyesus.
8: The World Health Organization has tied a total of 11 reported cases of the virus to the ship, the latest discovered in a passenger quarantined at a hospital in Spain.
9: Given the long incubation period of the virus, it's possible we might see more cases in the coming weeks.
8: One American who tested positive but is not experiencing symptoms is currently being held in a biocontainment unit at the University of Nebraska Medical Center.
2: 18 U.S. citizens are being monitored at facilities in Nebraska and Georgia. An Epstein survivor identified as Rosa has given powerful testimony. Democrats on the House Oversight Committee held the field hearing in Florida as part of the investigation into the handling of the Jeffrey Epstein case and document release. Rosa noted that her modeling firm, run by convicted sexual predator and modeling agent Jean-Luc Brunel, relocated her to Miami, where she says
10: Jeffrey Epstein was under house arrest for the molestation of underage girls at the exact time he was abusing me.
2: Despite efforts to protect her identity, her name appeared more than 500 times in court records when the Justice Department released the Epstein files. Medical examiner Sterling McLaren says of the 41-year-old man who scaled a Denver airport fence on Friday, crossed a runway, and was struck and killed by a Frontier Airlines plane.
11: The best way to determine manner is to evaluate the totality of the investigation, scene findings, circumstances, and history. And based on all of those findings together, we determined the manner of death to be suicide.
2: The collision sparked an engine fire, and the plane was evacuated after the cabin filled with smoke. 12 passengers suffered minor injuries. This is CBS News.
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15: It's 5:03 and 65 degrees on the South Shore. 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Good afternoon. I'm Tom Gorman. Thank you for joining us, and here's what's happening. An early morning house fire in Plymouth left a firefighter injured and displaced 9 occupants. The fire was reported at 411 Court Street just before 5 this morning. Firefighters were met with heavy smoke and fire coming from a bedroom in a first-floor apartment, with flames extending to the apartment above. It took about an hour to bring the fire under control. Units on the first and second floor of the building sustained significant damage. The other units sustained smoke and water damage. A preliminary investigation indicates the fire originated in the first-floor bedroom and appears to be accidental. The state fire marshal was called to the scene, and the fire remains under investigation. Carver and Kingston provided station coverage. No residents were hurt. One Plymouth firefighter sustained a minor injury. He was treated and released. Chief Neil Foley pointed to the importance of working smoke detectors that saved the lives of the residents. There will be an update on the Agawam River and the Mann property during tonight's Plymouth Select Board meeting.
16: This is a really exciting project. I'm the director of Department of Environment and Energy, David Gould, has been working very closely with the property owner over the last year to acquire this property. This is approximately 660 acres of land that we are looking to partner with local nonprofits to acquire this land along the Agawam River. David will be there tonight. He'll present, you know, showing maps and depictions of where this property is in South Plymouth, and really what it's going to focus on, the preservation of these 600 acres of land, you know, in perpetuity. So this is a great acquisition for those folks that really believe in open space. You know, they want to preserve our nature, and we're looking forward to this really exciting presentation tonight.
15: Town Manager Derek Brindisi tells WATD News there will also be an update on the full sale property.
16: Folks that are familiar over on Taylor Ave down on White Horse Beach, was an old structure. You know, for decades it was a local restaurant and tavern. And so back in 2016, I believe it was, they had a fire. The building has been abandoned for about 10 years now. And 2 years ago, one of our former selectmen, Charlie Butzer, was able to speak to the owner and negotiate an acquisition of that property. That we went to town meeting. We received the funds to acquire that property. The building has since been torn down. There's going to be a vista created in that old space overlooking the beach. It comes with parking. I'd say probably about 18 spaces of parking. And so, again, David Gould has been taking the lead role on that property and its renovation. So this evening, he'll talk more about the progress of those renovations. We are expecting that parking lot and the completion of that work to be completed within the next few weeks, well in advance for tourism season.
15: Tonight's Plymouth Select Board meeting will begin at 6 o'clock tonight. They're right now underway in executive session, and that meeting is at Plymouth Town Hall. We're learning more about the suspect that is accused of going on a shooting rampage on a busy Cambridge Street yesterday afternoon that left two people critically injured. Authorities say 46-year-old Tyler Brown of Dorchester, armed with an assault rifle, walked in the middle of Memorial Drive and began shooting at oncoming cars, firing off more than 50 rounds. Middlesex District Attorney Marion Ryan describes the chaotic scene.
4: As the state police were arriving, the trooper who was arriving in his cruiser and a civilian, a former Marine licensed to carry a firearm, while people were jumping from their cars, scattering in various directions, the cruiser from which that trooper stepped was himself struck in the front post by a bullet from that gun. Both that trooper and that civilian, rather than going in one direction, went towards the suspect with their weapons to try to end that situation. Both the civilian and the trooper fired their weapons, and that suspect was struck multiple times in the extremities. The suspect was then treated on scene by those same officers who'd been attempting to end the situation. He was transported to a Boston hospital.
15: Brown remains in the hospital being treated. Authorities say that Brown was arrested back in 2020 after shooting at Boston police officers. Prosecutors requested he serve 10 years in prison due to what they said was a level of brazen violence. But Superior Court Judge Janet Sanders ordered Brown to serve 5 to 6 years with 3 years probation. The judge's decision outraged local officials at the time, who said that violent criminals are not being held accountable. Brown was on probation at the time of yesterday's incident. Two articles on the Pembroke Select special town meeting warrant tonight aren't expected to generate too much debate or discussion.
13: Not likely. You know, the special town meeting, the Article 1 is department transfers to fund things. The big one being there is the snow and ice deficit. We all know we had, you know, a huge amount of snow, and the cost to remove it was in excess of our budget. So I don't anticipate that. And then the second article is to fund collective bargaining, which we're still negotiating, so we're requesting no action. So not a lot of debate on those two.
15: Town Manager William Chenard outlined some protocols for those who will be attending both the special and annual town meeting tonight.
13: So walk in, make sure you check in. You know, if you're a registered voter, you can sit in the section. We encourage everyone to do that. We encourage everyone to debate, to review the articles, you know, follow the moderator's instructions when it comes to that. He's very, very good, understands town meeting time and understands the procedures for Pembroke.
15: Pembroke Town Meeting begins at 7 tonight at Pembroke High School. WATD News Time is 5:09. Traffic is coming up next.
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15: 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Let's check on the afternoon commute now with Quinn Kelly.
18: Thanks very much, Tom. As we look out to the roadways, we are dealing with just a little bit of traffic here. On Route 3 southbound, Braintree split to Route 18. Got about a 5-minute delay as you make it past that section of Weymouth. No other issues moving further down south. Northbound on Route 3 looking good the whole way through as well. The expressway is all jammed up, though. You got 10-minute delays at your outset. Braintree split to Freeport Street, then another 10 minutes of stop-and-go traffic from the Mass Pike into the O'Neill Tunnel. Southbound side from the tunnel down to Freeport Street, 10 minutes delayed as well, and then 10 more added to your drive time from the Neponset Circle to the Braintree split. 93 northbound, we've got a crash out there at Route 28. It's got the left lane blocked. That's contributing some very heavy drive times. You're looking at 20-minute delays in Canton from 95 to Route 28. As you look at the southbound side, not too bad on the opposite side. You've got about 10-minute delays between the Braintree split and Route 24. 95 northbound, free and clear. Southbound side, delays in Canton. 93 to Neponset Street is sluggish. 5 minutes of backup down in Foxborough, 140 to 152. 24 northbound, looking good. 24 southbound, 93 to the Horse Bridge is slow. 10-minute delays in Raynham, 495 to 140. And as we jump down to Route 44, things starting to clear up a little bit. Eastbound side looking pretty good right now. The westbound side still heavy from 58 in Carver down through 105 in Middleborough and from there to the Rotary as well. I'm Quinn Kelly. That is your traffic report. Keep in mind, if you're in the area of Fenway Park, there's a game tonight. Tom will tell you more about that, so just be mindful of some increased traffic in the area before and after the game. All right, let's send it back to you, Tom.
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15: In sports, the Red Sox had last night off and will be back in action tonight, hosting the Philadelphia Phillies at Fenway Park. Zach Wheeler will take the mound for the Sox for the 6:45 first pitch. The Boston Legacy hosts the Orlando Pride tonight at 7 at Gillette Stadium, and the New England Revolution takes on Nashville tomorrow night at Gillette Stadium, and that game begins at 7:30. That's a look at sports. 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
21: With an onshore wind direction this afternoon off of Massachusetts Bay, which has a sea surface temperature of 51 degrees, it was a lot cooler along the immediate coast. Scituate had a high of 57. In the meantime, you didn't have to go too far inland to realize temperatures into the mid-60s in places like Brockton, Easton, and Sharon. The cumulus clouds associated with the heating of the day this afternoon will melt away virtually once the sun goes down. And that leaves us with patchy clouds and starlight for the night tonight. May not be quite as cool tonight as what it was last night. The overnight low temperature 40 inland, mid-40s at the coast. Coming up for tomorrow, for the day on your Wednesday, plan on the clouds to continue to increase. With a freshening southerly breeze, high temperatures will be close to 60. Mostly cloudy but dry for your Wednesday night. and breezy. Overnight low temperatures near 50. Showers can be expected for Thursday, especially late day and into the afternoon. Some patchy areas of fog for the morning. Highs in the low 60s. Additional showers for Friday with a weak area of low pressure just off the coast. Some patchy fog in the morning. A cooler breeze will blow. The high temperature away from the coast near 60. And then on Saturday, it's back to sunshine with a gusty west wind. Highs in the mid-70s. For WATD, I'm meteorologist Josh Nichols.
15: Thank you, Josh. Right now here on the South Shore, it's 64 degrees. At 5:15, that's a look at the latest news. We'll check it again for you at 6. I'm Tom Gorman of the South Shore's news station. Now let's get back to more great music with Quinn Kelly here in 95.9 WATD.
18: Tom, I was reading a story. There was a couple that was living out, I think it's not near here, Arkansas, Little Rock, Arkansas area. And they were dealing with this situation where they were in their home, and they bring in groceries, and then they leave the home, and all of a sudden they come back, or at night they'd find wrappers all over the place. They'd find stuff had been eaten, stuff had been taken, couldn't figure it out. And I guess it went on for a little while, and then eventually they finally, I don't know, got a little more curious and went down to their basement to discover that somebody had snuck into the home and had just been living there for weeks on end. I was reading the story and I thought, that's creepy. That would scare me.
15: Yeah.
18: I would really struggle to go back in my house.
15: I think I'd just sell it.
18: Cut your losses.
15: Exactly.
18: What's tying you to Little Rock? I mean, come on, there are some other places you can live in Little Rock, Arkansas. But that was freaking me out. But I was laughing thinking about it because, okay, so you if you weren't, like, if that happened in my house, if I was finding that, pretty immediately I'd be scoping out, I'd be checking around. But this went on for a little bit before they checked all, I guess, the nooks and crannies that somebody could be hiding in. And maybe the person wasn't there and they just caught him at the right time. But aside from the amount of anxiety and now all of that they'll have to deal with this unwelcomed visitor incurred upon them, I think that really the true kind of burden that he placed on them was, you know, that for a time this couple, husband and wife, were coming home, bringing the groceries in, finding things were eaten, trash was strewn all over the place, and if their first instinct wasn't somebody's in the house, then it had to have been, my partner is eating all of these snacks and lying about it.
15: Right.
18: You know that there were some conversations there like, Harold, why do you keep leaving the snow cap wrappers out all over the place? Oh, I'm not eating them. I'm on a diet. And you know that the two of them were living in this house for weeks on end, just not trusting each other at all.
15: Exactly.
18: Looking across like, that's something.
15: The other was very messy, too.
18: Exactly, yeah. It's bad enough he's eating my hoo-hoos, but now he's leaving the wrappers all over the place. So I can't even imagine. That is
15: a creepy one.
18: That's something. We've got an alarm system up at my house. I know Ring cameras are super popular now. I think that if you're in a place where something like this is even on the table, and really, I think, you know, anywhere, this could happen anywhere. Arkansas could just as easily be right here in Marshfield, Mass. I'm a big proponent of, I want to secure my house. You ever read the old comic strip Calvin and Hobbes?
15: Yes.
18: So it's my all-time favorite. I have the full collection, nice hardcover that you got at Barnes & Noble. I was a young kid, and God bless my mother. I said, this is what I want. She shelled out for me. Got it. I love Calvin and Hobbes. And there's a really kind of, I think that as you age, there's a great series of strips that Bill Watterson did, and it was about them having their home broken into. And it really focuses more on the parents than on Calvin and Hobbes in this series of strips. And there's one of them where the father and the mother are lying in bed talking about, and the dad is awake at night saying, oh my gosh, you know, this is kind of my castle, and I feel so unsafe in my own home, whatever. And it's just this very serious, not that the, you know, a very funny comic strip, but obviously waded into some more serious stuff, and that's why it was so great.
15: They did, yes.
18: But I was just thinking about that. These poor people, I would be looking over my shoulder around every corner in that home, and I think you had it right, Tom. I think I'd be out of that home real fast.
15: Yeah, I would never feel comfortable or safe there.
18: And I'd be looking at my partner saying, I told you.
15: Yeah.
18: I told you I wasn't eating the ring dings.
15: Right.
18: Damn it, Mary.
15: Right on. Call me a liar.
18: Yeah. Thanks very much, Tom. We'll check back in with Tom at 6 o'clock. Right now, though, we are headed back out to the roads. Let's get a check in on the traffic report. Starting here on Route 3 southbound, where you get about a 5-minute delay from the Braintree split to Route 18 as you make your way down south of Weymouth. No other issues Everything moving right along. Northbound on Route 3, free and clear the whole way through as well. Checking out the ride on the expressway. You got 5-minute delays between the Braintree Split and Freeport Street, northbound side there. Also looking at 10 minutes of backup Mass Pike into the O'Neill Tunnel. The southbound side jammed up coming out of the tunnel. About a 10-minute delay there. 15 minutes of stop-and-go traffic between the Neponset Circle and the Braintree Split. 93 northbound still very, very slow as we've got that accident out there blocking the left lane in Randolph at Route 28. Expect to see about 20-minute delays from 95 in Canton through Route 28. And then on the southbound side, just about a 5-minute buildup Braintree Split to Route 24. No issues right now northbound on 95. Southbound side, though, you are slow in Canton. 5-minute delays, 93 to Neponset Street. Another 5 on your drive in Foxborough, 140 to 152. 24 northbound looking good. Southbound side sluggish from 93 to the Horse Bridge. And then 5-minute delays down in Raynham, 495 to 140. And as we take a peek at Route 44, eastbound side still looking good. Westbound side from 58 in Carver all the way through to the Rotary in Middleborough. Moving along pretty slowly. Expect about 10 extra minutes on your drive time there. And then the stretch from the Rotary, really from 495, I should say, over to 24 is fairly slow on the westbound side as well. Sox and Phillies tonight, 6:45 up at Fenway Park. 3-game set begins. Look out for some increased traffic in the area before and after the game. I'm Quinn Kelly. That is your traffic report. Let's turn things over now to our meteorologist, Josh Nichols, as he gets you updated with the forecast. Josh.
21: With an onshore wind direction this afternoon off of Massachusetts Bay, which has a sea surface temperature of 51 degrees, it was a lot cooler along the immediate coast. Scituate had a high of 57. In the meantime, you didn't have to go too far inland to realize temperatures into the mid-60s in places like Brockton, Easton, and Sharon. The cumulus clouds associated with the heating of the day this afternoon will melt away virtually once the sun goes down, and that leaves us with patchy clouds and starlight for the night tonight. May not be quite as cool tonight as what it was last night. Overnight low temperature 40 inland, mid-40s at the coast. Coming up for tomorrow for the day on your Wednesday, plan on the clouds to continue to increase. With a freshening southerly breeze, high temperatures will be close to 60. Mostly cloudy but dry for your Wednesday night. And breezy, overnight low temperatures near 50. Showers can be expected for Thursday, especially late day and into the afternoon. Some patchy areas of fog for the morning, highs in the low 60s. Additional showers for Friday with a weak area of low pressure just off the coast. Some patchy fog in the morning, a cooler breeze will blow. The high temperature away from the coast near 60. And then on Saturday, it's back to sunshine with a gusty west wind, highs in the mid 70s. For WATD, I'm meteorologist Josh Nichols.
18: Thanks so much, Josh. 63 degrees outside of Broadcast House here in Marshfield. We're just past 522 on the South Shore. That's your traffic and weather. We'll get you reset with our Tough Trivia Tuesday question of the day coming up.
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Brooklyn Kelly with you here, 95.9 WATD. That's Maroon 5 with She Will Be Loved. All right, let's reset with our Tough Trivia Tuesday question of the day. One more reset, and then, folks, you got your last guesses coming in, and we will give you the answer coming up in just a little bit. And if I haven't gotten you yet on the text line, I apologize. I will get to all of you. I see your answers. I do know we do not have the correct one yet. The question, once again, a recent survey found that 25% of people say that they have done this in a parking lot before going inside. What is it? They have done this while in the parking lot before going inside. 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That's 781-837-4900. Text in your guesses, and we'll check them all out. I promise, if I haven't gotten to you yet, you'll hear from me. But just know, if you've sent something in, unfortunately, it is not correct. But it's a good guess to all of you. I will admit, when I pulled this question out today, I thought, you know what? This one might go really quickly. I thought, sometimes I don't have a great read of what the South Shore is really going to be keyed in on and what they're not going to be keyed on in today. Thinking Cap's not all the way on for us, folks. So I got to give you a hint. Let me first give you a couple of the incorrect answers. We had use the restroom, check for boogies, throw out a beverage,

0: 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Straighten out your car. Organize the interior of your car. Crack the windows if you have a dog. For those of you throwing it back, have a cigarette before heading in. Put some makeup on. Cover up. None of those correct. All good guesses, but none correct. So here's your hint. It is specific to in the car, and it is something. It is something that might make you not want to leave the car. The reason they're doing it, 25% of people say that they have done this before going inside, done this in a parking lot before going inside. The reason they do it is because something is keeping them inside that car. Get your final guesses in, 781-837-4900. We're going to check traffic next. We're going to get you back into the music, and we'll give you the answer to our trivia question coming up in just a little bit.
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0: All right, let's head back out to the roads, get you another check-in on the traffic report starting here on Route 3. We're on the southbound side. You've just got about a five-minute delay lingering between the Braintree split and Route 18. Once you get past that, no other issues. Moving further down south, northbound side is cleared out the whole way through. Expressway northbound, you got 15 minutes of stop-and-go traffic from the Braintree split to Freeport Street, then another 10 minutes on your drive time from the Mass Pike into the O'Neill Tunnel. Southbound on the expressway, O'Neill Tunnel down to the on-ramp from Freeport Street, going to take you an extra 20 minutes. We've got a crash at the right lane blocked at the South Bay Mall. Then you're looking at 15-minute delays from the Ponce Circle to the Braintree split. Right lane also blocked up near the Braintree split due to a crash there as well. So very slow go of it right now on the expressway southbound. 93 northbound side, you've got about a 10-minute delay, 95 to 24. That accident that we saw off of 28 has cleared away. Southbound side, you've just got about a, well, just a couple minutes delay between the Braintree split and Route 24. 95 northbound still looks good. Southbound side, we've got a crash in the breakdown lane in Westwood at East Street at the rotary there. That's contributing to some heavy traffic prior to 93 in Canton. Once you hit 93, you've got a slow ride to Neponset Street. 5-minute delays down in Foxborough, 140 to 152. 24 northbound looking good. No issues there. Southbound side, a little bit slow in Randolph, 93 to the Horse Bridge. 5-minute delays down in Raynham, 495 to 140. And the ride on Route 44 starting to see build up back again on the eastbound side coming up on 105 in Middleboro. Westbound side, very heavy coming down from 58 in Carver all the way through to the rotary. I'm Quinn Kelly. That is your traffic report here at 95.9 WATD. As we said, we're right back into the music. We've got Asia for you now. Coming up, we've got the latest from Bruno Mars. Next, traffic and weather together in just about 10 minutes, and then we will send you on the way.

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0: Bruno Mars with his latest I Just Might here, 95.9 WATD. Quinn Kelly with you, and we are headed back out to the roadways to get you an updated look at the traffic report. 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You can shop more than 100 heirloom species from 8 to 1 on May 23rd, 24th, 30th, and 31st. 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All right, let's check out the roads here starting on Route 3. We're on the southbound side. You're looking at just a few moments delay now between the Braintree Split and Route 18. Nothing beyond Weymouth. Everything looks good coming further down south, northbound side. Your ride is free and clear the whole way through. The expressway is very, very heavy right now northbound. 20-minute delays from the Braintree Split to Freeport Street, and another 10 minutes of backup Mass Pike into the O'Neill Tunnel. Southbound side, you got a couple of accidents out there. First, right lane blocked at the South Bay Mall in Dorchester due to a crash. You've got 15-minute delays from the O'Neill Tunnel to Freeport Street. Then you've got an accident nearby the Braintree Split blocking the right lane as well. You got 10 minutes of backup in Ponset Circle to the Split. 93 northbound in Canton, 5 minutes heavy traffic, 95 to 24. Southbound side from the Braintree Split to Route 24, just a few minutes delayed. Looking at the ride on 95 northbound, no issues. Southbound side, you've got that crash in the breakdown lane in Westwood at the East Street Rotary that's creating a good bit of buildup prior to. And then as you come down to 93 in Canton, slow ride into Ponset Street and a bit of traffic in Foxborough, 140 to 152. 24 northbound, looking good. Southbound side, sluggish, 93 to the Horse Bridge. 5 minute delays in Raynham, 495 to 140. The ride on Route 44. Heavy traffic centering around 105 in Middleborough. Good couple miles of backup in either direction, east and westbound. And don't forget the Red Sox taking on the Phillies tonight at 645, so be mindful. Maybe some increased traffic in the area before and after the game. I'm Quinn Kelly. That is your traffic report. Let's turn things over now to meteorologist Josh Nichols and let Josh get you updated on the forecast.
1: With an onshore wind direction this afternoon off of Massachusetts Bay, which has a sea surface temperature of 51 degrees, it was a lot cooler along the immediate coast. Scituate had a high of 57. In the meantime, you didn't have to go too far inland to realize temperatures into the mid-60s in places like Brockton, Easton, and Sharon. The cumulus clouds associated with the heating of the day this afternoon will melt away virtually once the sun goes down. And that leaves us with patchy clouds and starlight for the night tonight. May not be quite as cool tonight as what it was last night. The overnight low temperature 40 inland, mid-40s at the coast. Coming up for tomorrow for the day on your Wednesday, plan on the clouds to continue to increase. With a freshening southerly breeze, high temperatures will be close to 60. Mostly cloudy but dry for your Wednesday night. And breezy, overnight low temperatures near 50. Showers can be expected for Thursday, especially late day and into the afternoon. Some patchy areas of fog for the morning, highs in the low 60s. Additional showers for Friday with a weak area of low pressure just off the coast. Some patchy fog in the morning, a cooler breeze will blow. The high temperature away from the coast near 60. And then on Saturday, it's back to sunshine with a gusty west wind, highs in the mid-70s. For WATD, I'm meteorologist Josh Nichols.
0: Thanks so much, Josh. We're looking at 63 degrees outside a broadcast house here in Marshfield. All right, we got your answer to the Tough Trivia Tuesday question coming up, and we got a few correct answers in there. So stay tuned for that. Coming up next.
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0: Quick Kelly with you here. All right, folks, let's do it. Let's wrap it up. Our Tough Trivia Tuesday question of the day. A big congratulations to Anita, to Patty, to Paula, and Maria. Our four correct answers to our Tough Trivia Tuesday question of the day. A recent survey found that 25% of people say that they have done this in a parking lot before going inside. I think that number might be a little bit low because the correct answer is finished the song they were listening to. You got to stay in the car to hear the end of the tune. We all know that. Congratulations again, Anita, Patty, Paula, and Maria, our correct answers to our Tough Trivia Tuesday question of the day. All right, I got to kick out, folks. I'll see you tomorrow at 3.

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2: I'm Jennifer Kuiper. President Trump says he's looking forward to his visit to China. CBS's Linda Kenyon reports.
3: Speaking to reporters at the White House before the start of his trip, the president was optimistic.
4: This is going to be a very exciting trip. A lot of good things are going to happen.
3: When questioned if he will ask China's President Xi for help in ending the war against Iran.
4: No, I don't think we need any help with Iran. We'll win it one way or the other. We'll win it peacefully or otherwise.
3: China buys a lot of its oil from Iran, and some members of the Trump administration have been urging President Xi to exert his influence over that country to help end the war. Linda Kenyon, CBS News, the White House.
2: Defense Secretary Pete Hegseth headed back to Capitol Hill to defend the Pentagon's $1.5 trillion budget request before the House Appropriations Subcommittee on Defense. Some lawmakers have requested more details about the cost of the war with Iran. California Democrat Pete Aguilar has asked Secretary Hegseth.
5: Is the theory to create more ceasefires or more projects just to evade the War Powers Act?
6: The theory of the entire case is to prevent Iran from having a nuclear weapon.
2: President Trump's plan to put weapons in space will come with a much heftier price tag than he originally said, and CBS's Cammie McCormick reports.
7: A Congressional Budget Office analysis suggests the cost could be $1.2 trillion for 20 years. That's significantly higher than what President Trump mentioned last year, $175 billion. The system is inspired by Israel's Iron Dome and would detect and intercept missiles at all stages of an attack. Trump wants it to be operational when his term ends in 2029.
2: After 10 weeks of the war with Iran, the Consumer Price Index shows that inflation is accelerating. This puts the Federal Reserve in a position where it's unlikely to lower interest rates anytime soon. CBS News business analyst Jill Schlesinger.
8: Clearly, they are monitoring whether the inflationary impact of the war will bleed through for a longer period of time and impact other parts of the economy. For now, prices are higher and wages overall are not keeping up with this recent spike in prices.
2: Colorado authorities identified the man who was fatally struck by a plane on a runway at Denver International Airport last Friday. The Frontier Airlines plane attempting to take off hit 41-year-old Michael Mott after he scaled a perimeter fence. The medical examiner rules Mott's death a suicide. Denver Police Chief Ron Thomas adds,
9: as we speak, investigators are out continuing to contact family and others who knew him to see if there are additional information that we can learn about his motivations.
2: Stocks closed mixed on Wall Street. This is CBS News.
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18: 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Good evening. I'm Tom Gorman. Thank you for joining us. And here's what's happening. An early morning condo fire in Plymouth left a firefighter injured and 9 people displaced. The fire was reported at 411 Court Street around 5 this morning. Chief Neil Foley said the occupants were alerted by the building smoke alarm. Upon arrival, fire crews were met with smoke and flames coming from a first-floor apartment bedroom, with flames extending into the apartment above. The fire was knocked down in about an hour. Units on the first and second floor of the building sustained significant damage. Other units sustained smoke and water damage. The American Red Cross is assisting the fire victims. None of the residents was hurt. One Plymouth firefighter suffered a minor injury. He was treated and released. Officials believe the fire started in a first-floor bedroom, and that appears to be accidental. The state fire marshal was called to the scene, and the fire remains under investigation. The Red Cross is assisting the displaced residents. Carver and Kingston fire departments cover the Plymouth stations. Chief Foley noted the importance of working smoke detectors that he said helped save the lives of the occupants. The Pembroke annual town meeting will have 16 articles tonight.
19: I think it's likely to be the South Shore Voc Tech. I know social media has been abuzz about that. So Articles 10 and 11, the town is requesting to join the South Shore Vocational Technical School. And those articles, Article 10 will fund the operating cost, and Article 11 will fund our share of the debt cost to build the new school.
18: Town Manager William Chenard tells WATD News he expects both the special and annual town meetings will wrap up tonight.
19: Pembroke typically wraps up in one night. I don't anticipate this will go an additional night unless we have quorum issues. However, the South Shore Voc Tech articles will likely bring in a large crowd, so I don't think we'll be going any additional evenings.
18: Pembroke Town Meeting begins at 7 this evening at Pembroke High School. We're learning more about the suspect that is accused of going on a shooting rampage on a busy Cambridge Street yesterday afternoon that left two people critically hurt. Authorities say 46-year-old Tyler Brown of Dorchester, armed with an assault rifle, walked in the middle of Memorial Drive and began shooting at oncoming cars, firing off more than 50 rounds. Middlesex District Attorney Marion Ryan describes the chaotic scene.
11: As the state police were arriving, the trooper who was arriving in his cruiser and a civilian, a former Marine licensed to carry a firearm, while people were jumping from their cars, scattering in various directions, the cruiser from which that trooper stepped was himself struck in the front post by a bullet from that gun. Both that trooper and that civilian, rather than going in one direction, went towards the suspect with their weapons to try to end that situation. Both the civilian and the trooper fired their weapons, and that suspect was struck multiple times in the extremities. The suspect was then treated on scene by those same officers who'd been attempting to end the situation. He was transported to a Boston hospital.
18: Brown remains in the hospital at this time. Authorities say that Brown was arrested in 2020 after shooting at Boston police officers. Prosecutors requested that he serve 10 years in prison due to what they said was a level of brazen violence. But Suffolk Superior Court Judge Janice Sanders ordered Brown to serve 5 to 6 years with 3 years probation. The judge's decision outraged local officials at the time, who said that violent criminals are not being held accountable. Brown was on probation at the time of yesterday's incident. The Plymouth Select Board will be discussing power purchase agreements for both the DPW and the Plymouth Public Library when they meet tonight.
12: So this past April town meeting, the Department of Energy and Environment went to town meeting, asked permission to enter into these PPAs. Really what that means is that, we're going to work with a local vendor who will be able to put solar arrays, rooftop mounted solar arrays, on our new DPW complex that we're in the process of building out, and over at the library. So looking at creating carports over at the library, and on top of those carports, putting solar array fields. Over time, we are expected, based upon the solar array fields that we're currently negotiating, to save approximately $200,000 per year just in energy savings. So tonight, our department will be in front of the select board asking permission to enter into these PPAs.
18: Town Manager Derek Brindisi tells WATD News there will also be a vote regarding a purchase and sale agreement for the Symes House.
12: So those folks that live in town, they are very familiar with the Symes House located on Manamet Point Road. It's an old historic structure. It's about three stories. Folks went to town meeting back in 2015 and appropriated approximately $3.8 million to preserve this building. It has a historic restriction on it. It has two affordable units on the third floor. And the idea at the time was that once the town used CPC dollars to preserve the building, it would turn it over to a nonprofit organization who'd be responsible for the management and maintenance of the structure. Things didn't work out as planned. And then in 22, the select board took the property back. And we are now have been talking to a local nonprofit organization who wants to buy the building. They're looking to expand their headquarters. And so tonight the board will be discussing whether or not the sale makes sense and whether or not we should move forward and execute the purchase and sale agreement.
18: The Plymouth Select Board meeting is just now getting underway at Plymouth Town Hall. WATD News Time is 6:09. Traffic is next.
14: Little Timmy Wheeler was learning to ride his bike in his grandparents' driveway, and he was getting pretty good at it, too. But Timmy wasn't quite ready to go out riding with the big kids because he still hadn't graduated from training wheels. 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He went into Grandpa's shed, grabbed Grandpa's trusty wrench, and took those training wheels right off. 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He hopped on that bike, kicked out the kickstand, and off rolling he went until the bike started wobbling, the driveway started looking a lot steeper than it did before. 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
18: 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Let's check traffic now with Larry Nelson.
17: Thank you, Tom. We start up in Braintree on the expressway northbound. This is the Braintree split up to Freeport Street. You get bumper-to-bumper traffic there. Now, leaving the city, you're jammed up from the O'Neill down to Freeport Street. You'll get into a little area where there's an accident near South Bay Mall. That has the left lane blocked, so be aware of that. Traveling south by the South Bay Mall, crash there, left lane blocked. And you're going to see more bumper-to-bumper traffic as you get down into Dorchester to Ponset Circle down to the Braintree split. And there's a crash in the right lane as block expressway southbound at the Braintree split, causing more delays there. 93 north from 95 out to 24, you're in a bumper-to-bumper traffic there, but you're slow on the southbound side from the split to Route 24. 95 south from East Street, Route 28 to East Street, there's a crash there near in the Westwood stretch there, crash in the breakdown lane, starting to get you into some stop-and-go traffic there. Route 3 south from the Braintree split down to 18. You've got a little bit of volume there. It is moving. Route 24 south from 495 to Route 140. You're slowing down through the Rainham stretch there. Got a little bit of volume on the Bourne Bridge. Remember, it is reduced to one lane in both directions. No problems at the Sagamore. Route 44, you get a little bit of volume at the traffic lights, and it looks like a good bit of traffic before Route 105 if you're heading east from the west. No problems, looks like, around the rotary right now there in Middleborough. We do have a baseball game coming up at 6:45, and that's at Fenway Park, so expect some delays before and after the game. Larry Nelson, WATD Traffic.
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18: In sports, the Red Sox had last night off and will be back in action tonight, hosting the Philadelphia Phillies at Fenway Park. Zach Wheeler will take the mound for the Sox for the 6:45 first pitch. The Boston Legacy hosts the Orlando Pride tonight at 7 at Gillette Stadium. And the New England Revolution takes on Nashville tomorrow night at Gillette Stadium. That game begins at 7:30. That's a look at sports. 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
1: With an onshore wind direction this afternoon off of Massachusetts Bay, which has a sea surface temperature of 51 degrees, it was a lot cooler along the immediate coast. Scituate had a high of 57. In the meantime, you didn't have to go too far inland to realize temperatures into the mid-60s in places like Brockton, Easton, and Sharon. The cumulus clouds associated with the heating of the day this afternoon will melt away virtually once the sun goes down. And that leaves us with patchy clouds and starlight for the night tonight. May not be quite as cool tonight as what it was last night. Overnight low temperature 40 inland, mid-40s at the coast. Coming up for tomorrow for the day on your Wednesday, plan on the clouds to continue to increase. With a freshening southerly breeze, high temperatures will be close to 60. Mostly cloudy but dry for your Wednesday night. And breezy overnight low temperatures near 50. Showers can be expected for Thursday, especially late day and into the afternoon. Some patchy areas of fog for the morning. Highs in the low 60s. Additional showers for Friday with a weak area of low pressure just off the coast. Some patchy fog in the morning. A cooler breeze will blow. The high temperature away from the coast near 60. And then on Saturday, it's back to sunshine with a gusty west wind. Highs in the mid-70s. For WATD, I'm meteorologist Josh Nichols.
18: Thank you, Josh. Right now here on the South Shore, it's 65 degrees. At 6:16, that's going to wrap up the 6 o'clock report. I'm Tom Gorman on the South Shore's news station. 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
23: 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My name is Jim Curran. Tonight we're going to talk about something that almost everyone is going to be able to relate to. Whether you're in your 20s now or just remember them pretty clearly, we're going to talk about the most common financial mistakes people make in their 20s and what they can do to hopefully avoid them and work in the opposite direction. But if not, at least how can we recover from them? So, you know, and always, before we get into it, let me say this part up front. This is not about judgment. In fact, it makes sense. Your 20s are when most of these mistakes should happen. It's the first time you're earning, you're spending, you're deciding and figuring out all of these things on your own. You might have been in college for a little while and you were branching out to an extent, but there was still a lot of structure in your life. If you're going to class and making sure you're doing office hours and getting your homework done and projects done on time, your parents were probably the owner of the credit card or the bank account that you're using, so there's certainly a safety net there. Those of you that did not go to college, you know, maybe you were still living at home for a little while and had an opportunity to kind of have that structure and have your parents available to you. So with that said, once you finally move out and you truly are on your own, there's an anticipation of freedom, which is great. But until you've been doing it for a while, there's probably a lack of understanding when it comes to knowing how to manage your life, knowing how to build a cadence of what you do every day, and your finances are part of that, just like exercise and getting to work on time and making sure you eat well. Those are all things that you really start to get your arms around in your early 20s. I know myself, I had a ton of things I wished I had done back then. And I really try to impart that on my 20-something kids now, that this is really something that anything we can do
5: to get those habits in place. And even if we're not getting the habit in place, at least knowing what I should be doing in our late teens and early 20s, sometimes that's enough just to get us going by the time that we're 22, 23, 24 years old. So this is actually for everyone that's listening. If you're someone that's in your 20s, or if you're a parent that would like to give some guidance that you wish that you received at this age. I know when I'm at local high schools, something that I get every single time is I'll hear a student say, "Oh my God, how do my parents do this?" And I'll hear an adult say, "Boy, I wish this was around when I was a kid." And so that's kind of the idea of the episode tonight is whether or not you're somebody right in the middle of this, or whether or not you're somebody that didn't get that guidance. I know that I didn't get that guidance in your early 20s and would like to be able to impart something that you know is correct, that you know is going to set them on the right path. Then tonight's show is for you. I was visiting with some college friends a few weeks ago, and we had a ton of fun reminiscing. Obviously, whenever you get together with your college buddies, it's really fun. We had some really good stories, some embarrassing stories. But one of my buddies said something that really stuck with me and gave me the idea for tonight's show. He said, if I could go back 30 years, I wouldn't necessarily make more money or change jobs, but I definitely make a few better decisions with the money I did have. And, you know, honestly, it was an afterthought. It was just kind of a throwaway line at the end of a funny conversation. But it gave me kind of an opportunity to reflect for a while on my drive home. And I started really thinking about it and how it could turn into a good show and a good lesson. It was the little things. It was going out more than we realized. You know, I picture myself in my early 20s and I lived in a group house with four other guys, and literally every day my lunch was something that I ordered at 1 o'clock. You know, getting some sort of a sub, getting a sandwich, getting some fries, literally every day. And my guess is that back then it was $10 a day, maybe $8 a day, right? But now we're talking about $50 a week. Right there, money that was going toward things that I could have cooked on my own. And then I would work that night. This is when I was still bartending in my 20s. And then it was going out afterwards. You get off your shift and go somewhere else that everybody else wanted to go out to. And just that money was flowing, right? And it was one of those things where rather than thinking about I should save a little bit here, I should invest a little bit here, and then the rest of it I get to play with because it is my 20s. It didn't even occur to me. And it was just a matter of paying my bills on time and then going out and having fun. Another mistake I made was that I was carrying a balance on my credit card. I can see myself in the living room of that group house calling the number on the back of my credit card to see what my balance was and seeing if I had enough room to go out that night because maybe I didn't have any cash. But I knew, hey, look at that. There's $75 on the credit card. I can go out tonight. And never thinking about the long-term consequences, just thinking about in the moment, serious FOMO, never wanting to miss out on the group of friends that invited me out and told me where they were that night. And so just carrying that debt all the way through my 20s. And then, like I said, just not saving at all. Did not have a savings account. I remember a friend of mine from college. He was a Marine ROTC and he has his parents were on top of this kind of thing. And we were in the car and he was telling me about, you know, how he was opening up his retirement accounts already. And he was getting squared away with a certain mutual fund that his dad had talked to him about for a little while. And I just remember being really jealous because I had no idea how that stuff worked. I can right now, as I'm thinking about it, I can remember him saying, "Make sure it's no load." but I had no idea, and it's just one of those things. I try not to regret that too much because it's hard with the things that you don't know. But later in my 20s, we actually did have a financial advisor visit our group house because we were all making decent money for our age. And my boss had said, Jim, you really want to start getting invested. And we met with her and she had the little flyers and everything like that and some really good information. And I remember thinking I should really do this. And then it just kind of frittered away. So none of these things were dramatic. It was just a lot of things that added up over time. And thankfully for myself, I didn't hamstring myself too much. Certainly not like I've heard some other people do or that I had some friends do. But I also didn't set myself up to get ahead. And I put myself in a position where my early 30s were about making up for the decisions I made in my 20s. Like I said, nothing, you know, too nefarious, but it was still something at the end of the day that was holding me back from long-term financial security. And, you know, of course, there's the other side of that. Someone from that same group, he did everything right. He went to college, went right to law school. He did the Army JAG Corps, so he had his law school paid for, went straight into a serious job, and all of a sudden, his 20s were over. And he didn't really experience them the same way that we did. And, you know, I remember kind of saying I was kind of jealous of him and some of the things that he did and set himself up to be really secure at this point in life, at least on paper. But now in his 50s, he was saying, you know, what's funny is I was sitting here thinking about how much I missed out on in my 20s. So that can be a mistake too. I would definitely argue err toward what my friend did rather than what I did, you know, but it's just a different kind of mistake. So when we talk about financial mistakes in your 20s, we're not just talking about bad decisions. We're talking about overdoing certain things and underdoing others. You can underdo things by, let's call it maybe a Peter Pan complex, and not moving forward, even if it's moving forward in small little steps, but at least it's moving forward. And it's not letting go of childhood and still playing all the way through our 20s and not taking on any responsibility. Nothing in saving, nothing in investing, right? But it can also be not having enough context to know the difference. So you might be overdoing some things and underdoing them other, but if you don't have the context to know, how do you know that you're doing something too much or doing something too little? And that's just something that will happen in your 30s and or your 40s or your 50s. Eventually, you will look back and say, ah, I wish I had kind of turned this around a little bit earlier. So that can be a really hard part. And this is the reason that everyone has that aunt or uncle when you graduate high school, when you graduate college. If it's not your parents, it's the aunt or uncle, it's the teacher, it's the former principal that says, hey, like, make sure you get into a Roth IRA as fast as you can. Make sure you get invested in that 401k if you have one at work. If there's one thing I could do all over again, I would go back in time and get started a little bit earlier. The reason that you will hear that in your late teens or through your 20s is because those are people that have been through it and they have the context of wanting to buy a house, of wanting to know that they're on the right trajectory for retirement, maybe watching their parents or watching an aunt or uncle really start to struggle because they never really took advantage of those types of things ever, but especially in their 20s and 30s. And so now these people with a little bit more life experience are able to look at you in your 20s and say, please get squared away. But that can be a really hard thing when you don't have the context and you're just trying to take people at their word, but it doesn't align with what really matters to you in your mid-20s compared to going out with your friends and not missing out on those types of things. And this is where financial literacy really matters. your income is changing. You've settled in to a career and you're starting to make a little bit of money. Your priorities are evolving. You might have a girlfriend or a boyfriend, and it's starting to get serious, and you're starting to think about next steps, moving in together, getting married, those types of things. All of a sudden, those responsibilities, you want to bring the right things into that relationship. And, you know, finally, you're, you know, really paying attention to how your environment is influencing you in addition to your financial literacy. You know, there's an old saying that you're the sum of your five closest friends. So knowing who you're surrounding yourself with and in what direction they're pulling you in is another thing to start to become self-aware of in your 20s. So we're going to talk about what actually shows up more often. After this 60-second break, we're going to come back and we'll talk through some of the most common financial mistakes people make in their 20s before offering five ways to either avoid or recover from those mistakes. This is Jim Curran. 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
5: 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Tonight we're talking about the most common financial mistakes we make in our 20s, and more importantly, what those mistakes can teach us, how we can avoid them, how we can get ahead of them. Mistake number one is living without a clear plan. And this doesn't have to mean a detailed budget, at least yet, but at least a rudimentary allocation of your income. Can you at the very least say, okay, I'm going to keep the numbers round. I'm making $1,000 a week. I know that that's $4,000 a month. I know that my rent is $1,500 a month. My student loans are $1,500 a month. My car is five, you know, that kind of thing. And I know that I have $500 left for spending money. And then making sure, giving yourself some sort of a system where you can auto pay those bills and then say, I'm going to spend $100 a week. And that's it. And then I'm going to save $100 a month as well. Anything like that, where it's just you're telling your money where to go and you're trying to live by a little bit of a system so that on any particular

We want to avoid normalizing debt. I think that's something that really starts to happen is we just get so comfortable with having payments all the time that we want to get past that mentality and start getting the water flowing in the right direction. And it often happens. Obviously, it's easy access to be able to tap a card down and know that it's going to go through. For me, it was a level of immaturity. It was fear of missing out. I didn't feel comfortable telling my friends, you guys go have fun. I'm going to stay back tonight. I don't have any funds. I can laugh it off, but I promise there was a day that ended up coming where it wasn't so much fun anymore. And I just eventually had to pay the piper. So if right now you're in your 20s and you're kind of making a joke of, well, at least I'm getting more points, you know, next round on me, I'd say, you know, be self-aware and catch yourself on that, because down the road, you're going to have to pay it off and you're never going to feel like it, but you're probably going to do it in a way that you have to because it's holding you back from doing other things that you want to do. What I would say is there's an ideal use of a credit card in your 20s if you have to have one. And I say that very specifically. I don't think anyone out there needs to have a credit card. But if you choose to have one, it's to build credit and to use for dire emergencies. Down the road, maybe the convenience and the fraud protection and the points is a good thing. But you get the convenience and the fraud protection from using a debit card too. For now, I just want, I know what I did with my kids and whenever I'm speaking to high schools, what I encourage the students, if they choose to have one, is to maybe just have it in your wallet for 6 months and get used to just having that spending power, but not using it. And then there are two reasons to do it. One is to build credit. One is for dire emergencies. To build credit, you want to make sure that you're paying your bills on time. 35% of your credit score is, do you pay your bills on time? And then 30% of your credit score is how much of your credit card limit are you using in any one particular month. So if you already use Spotify, if you already use Netflix and you're deriving value out of that, put one of those subscriptions on your credit card, set up an auto pay, and don't use it for anything else. Now that bill is going to get paid on time and you're using a teeny bit of your limit, your score is going to be in the 700s. That's a really good use of a credit card in your 20s. The other one is dire emergencies. And we're going to talk about that a little bit later. But it's really just if you're in a position where you need to get into a hotel room, you need to get a flight, you need to get an Uber, having that credit card is another smart reason to have it. But that's about it. Mistake number three is ignoring saving and investing early. And this is a big one, not because you have to do everything perfectly, but because time is the one thing you can't get back. And the most important part of long-term wealth creation. A rule of thumb is called the rule of 72. And it basically means that the interest earned times the time is how long it takes to double. So how can I say that? If you're earning 8% interest on an investment, it's going to take 9 years for that investment to double. And so simplifying the math a little bit, if you're earning 7% interest, that money is going to double every 10 years. So what does that mean? It means you want as many decades as possible for that money to continue to double. And that's the difference between having $500,000 at age 60 or $1 million at age 60 is starting at 20 rather than 30. Okay? So anything that you can do to get started in your 20s is phenomenal. And I know that it feels far away and you have competing priorities, but anything you can do to at least start the habit, at least get the employer match. And we'll talk about that a little bit more. Another mistake I see, and this is definitely with young men out there right now, is the gambling apps.

0: We've got Kalshi, we've got Robinhood, FanDuel, DraftKings, and they're advertising everywhere. You can't go on ESPN without seeing all of the lines. You can't turn on the news without seeing what the Kalshi odds were. And, you know, it used to be that you had to go to Vegas or you had to have a bookie. But now the casino is in your pocket. And for a young man, usually it's a young man in his early 20s, having fun with that stuff and having the freedom and getting the dopamine, you know, it really is something that A, you can get yourself into a lot of trouble, but B, if they have all of that money to advertise and the stock is still going through the roof, who do you think is paying for that? So really be careful with any of those apps. That's a big mistake in your 20s. Mistake number four is lifestyle creep, especially too early. As income goes up, even slightly, spending rises right along with it. You get the nicer apartment. You're going out more because you've got this job and you don't have to ask your parents for money anymore. So you can go out more. You can upgrade a few things. Maybe you can trade in a car. All of those things. You have the freedom to make those choices now. And it happens, you know, often because of FOMO, like I already talked about. But again, you know, dating and relationships, you want to be able to go out more. You're going out to dinner more often. You're going out to movies or shows more often. You're going on a weekend trip, that kind of thing. All of those things cost money. And if you're in a relationship and you're really excited about it, you're not really thinking about your money, right? You're thinking about, oh, I want to keep having fun and doing all of these fun things. Not saying that you shouldn't, just saying make sure you pay attention to that lifestyle creep. And if you can add an extra $100 to a student loan and add $100 every month to emergency savings, you can feel a lot better about the leftover money going towards some of those other things. And then mistake number five is comparing to everyone else. And this one quietly drives a lot of the other things that we've already talked about, right? It's your friends spending, especially if your friends have a really good job and they're making good money. Maybe they didn't have the student loans that you have and they're saying, hey, let's go out to this new hot spot. And they're not trying to be rude, but they don't recognize that they don't have $1,000 in student loans like you do. But you don't want to say no and you want to go out. You see your friends on social media going out and do all of those things and you start feeling behind. You especially see this with weddings, and we're going to talk about it a little bit later. You know, I already got on the guys' cases a little bit, and here we can talk about one young woman that you're invited to be in a wedding party, and now that means an engagement party, that means a bachelorette party, it means a bridal shower, it means buying a dress, it possibly means traveling. So all of those things, if we're worried about, oh, I saw a great bachelorette idea on YouTube. Oh, I saw this awesome engagement party on Instagram. That's giving me all of these new ideas. Just more and more money being spent on a short-term thing. And if you think that's important, look at the second marriages and see how many of them are having engagement parties, bachelorette parties, and all of those different types of things. So your financial decisions are shaped by your environment more than you realize. So if your environment is constantly showing you what others have, it's hard not to react. And this is, again, where that social media can be really hard. So those are some of the more common patterns we see, but there's some good news. None of these are permanent, and you have time if you're willing to make changes. So we're going to take another 60-second break, and when we come back for the final segment of our show, we'll talk through five ideas that you can consider implementing today. 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
0: Welcome back. 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You're listening to the Wealth and Well-Being Show on 95.9 WATD Radio and brought to you by Cape Cod 5. So far, we've talked about some of the most common financial mistakes we make in our 20s and why. For the final 10 or 12 minutes of our show tonight, we're going to talk through five habits that you can start today to either avoid those same mistakes or recover from them and move forward. Habit number one, we alluded to this a little bit in our last segment, but it's giving your money a simple plan. You don't need a complicated system. Even a loose structure is going to help make a big difference. Just decide what is required for spending, what is a little bit that I can afford to set aside for saving, what is a little bit that I can get into my 401k, then I can spend my play money and I can do it guilt-free. You are in your 20s. It's important to get out there and have fun. And it's easier to have fun when you know that you're doing things in the right order and the rest of this really is intended for play rather than kind of knowing that you're doing the wrong thing. Some of the ideas that a lot of folks use is, my son does this one. He, for his 9-to-5 job, all of the checks go in the bank and go toward paying his bills. But he also waits tables one or two nights a week. And that's the money that he uses for play spending. And that's a really good one because he has everything allocated in the right way. If he picks up an extra shift, it means he's got extra money to play with. But that other money is set aside. And it's just a way of being conscientious about how he wants to allocate his money. There's another one that let's say that you wait tables and you're getting paid in cash a lot. You're getting tipped out in cash and you're putting money in the bank. Maybe you hold on to $100 every Sunday and that's my play money for the week. And the rest of it is for bills and groceries and gas. And I'll use my debit card for that, but I'm going to hold back $100 so that I can play a couple of times this week. The key is that you've done the math in a way that your financial goals are in place. If that's the case, then it's a great system. Habit number two is to use credit intentionally. We've already talked about this, but ideally, you're using a credit card for two reasons at this age. One would be use it for a few small bills, Spotify, your gym. Maybe you just put your gas on there and that's it. And then auto pay that card. Your payment history is going to be perfect. If you're auto paying that card, you know that you're paying your bills on time. That's 35% of your credit score. And then credit usage is how much of your limit are you using? So if you've got a $1,000 limit and you're putting Spotify and Netflix on there and that's it, that's $40, $35, and you're auto paying that every month, and you're not using your card for anything else, your credit usage is going to be spectacular, which means another 30% of your score is going to be perfect. Now 65% of your score is perfect, your credit score is going to go through the roof. And as we've talked about on different shows, that's real money. The difference between paying 7% interest on a car versus 12% interest on a car is real money. and in getting yourself started this way with credit is very intentional. The other reason is physical safety. If you got split from your friends in a city, get a hotel. If you went out with a creepy guy, get the Uber. You get my point, right? But it might be that you don't get paid until tomorrow and there's only $50 in your checking account. In that moment is another good reason to have a credit card. You know, you can put down the credit card, get yourself that room, get yourself that Uber, and worry about paying that off tomorrow. Habit number three, start small with your saving and investing. You don't need to do everything. I can't emphasize this enough. It's the habit that matters more than the amount, especially early on. Start with an amount you won't miss. The hardest part of this is going to be setting it up. If you're at work and you've got a 401k, it takes a little bit of online work, so a little bit of data entry, linking it to your paycheck. But the HR department's going to do most of that work for you, selecting the investment that works for you, pick an amount you're not going to miss, and let it go. Ideally, you're getting the employer match because that's just free money. Then we're going to talk about emergency savings. And again, it's about picking an amount you're not going to miss. The hardest part is opening the savings account. Once you set up that transfer and you've picked a nice little amount and it just starts going over there every month, hopefully you just kind of forget about it. You set it and forget it, as they say. It can be $25 a week. It can be $50 a month. Automate it and pretend it's one of your bills. Right now, like I said, it's the habit that matters. If you don't have access to a 401k where you can get that company match, at least look into Roth IRAs. And there's a really good blog on our Cape Cod 5 website at the Knowledge Hub. If you just go in and Google, am I ready for a Roth IRA, Cape Cod 5, it'll bring you to an article that I worked with an intern that she wrote over the summer. And it's basically everything that you need to do in order. And it finishes with, okay, you're ready. Here's how to open a Roth IRA. And that's a really good kind of step-by-step to make sure you're in the right spot. But that's a way of getting money invested now that will never be taxed again and will be tax-free for you in retirement. Habit number four is controlling lifestyle creep. When income goes up, don't immediately upgrade. See if you can add to savings, add to debt reduction. You've already been living with that pay level. So one of the really neat tricks here is that if you do have a 401k, and let's say you're putting in the minimum in order to get your match, you're putting in 3% because that's what you can afford right now. But you know on a yearly basis you get maybe a 3% raise every January 15th. You can schedule inside your 401k for January 15th for your contribution to go up however much you want. So if I'm getting a 3% raise on January 15th, but on January 15th I also bumped my contribution from 3% to 4%, I'm not going to feel that. In fact, my next paycheck is still going to be bigger because I still have 2% raise to go into my net pay. But it's a nice soft way of letting your savings increase over time. And because you're starting in your 20s, by the time you're 30, 32 years old, you're saving 10% of your income plus your match, you're on your way. Habit number four is controlling lifestyle creep. I've already been talking about this one. Forgive me. One huge example of a common mistake is trying to do too many things too fast. And, you know, maybe you're thinking about moving in together, but you get Crate and Barrel or a room and board, and you've got this really cute apartment that you're going to live in for 2 years, but but you never thought about your down payment. You never thought about paying down your student debt faster. And so it can be so tempting. You know, you're so excited. You move in together, you get your apartment, and you want it to look great. You want to be able to host your first dinner party. You want to be able to send out some photos on Instagram. Right now in your life, please do not borrow for that stuff. And I would encourage you that used is your friend for now. Habit number five is to focus on your own path. And this is going to be more philosophical, more spiritual. Your 20s are not about getting everything right. They're about learning. And our 20s, this is the hardest part, but the most important.

0: to me when it came to Fed. We don't play games. They're not going to have a nuclear weapon.
1: Emotional testimony at a House Oversight Committee hearing into the handling of the Jeffrey Epstein investigation and document release. CBS's Cammie McCormick reports.
2: An Epstein survivor identified as Rosa says she was subjected to repeated sex abuse and rape. And despite efforts to protect her identity, her name has appeared more than 500 times in court records after the Justice Department's release of the files.
3: My name was exposed to the world. Now reporters from across the globe contact me. I cannot live without looking over my shoulder. I can only imagine the long-term impact this mistake will have on my life.
2: The field hearing took place in Palm Beach, Florida.
1: There was a short court hearing for Tiger Woods today after his March arrest for suspicion of driving under the influence. Woods' prescription drug records will be handed over to prosecutors. They had issued a subpoena for all of Woods' prescription medication records from the start of the year through March. Defense attorney Doug Duncan argued Woods had a right to privacy.
4: I'm asking for a protective order to govern who can view these records, etc.
1: Prosecutors agreed to limit access to the information. According to the Associated Press, the family of Jason Collins has announced that the NBA's first openly gay player has died of a brain tumor at age 47. A reception for the Artemis II astronauts was held today at the U.S. Capitol. Commander Reid Weissman, pilot Victor Glover, mission specialist Christina Cook, and mission specialist Jeremy Hansen attended. Republican Senator Ted Cruz of Texas telling them.
5: So each of you now has a resolution saying thank you, and that is passed unanimously on behalf of the Senate and is forever in the record of the United States of America that we collectively have said thank you for your leadership.
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7: Across Greater Boston, the Metro South and the South Shore, a chilly start this morning, especially over interior sections of southeastern Massachusetts, out around Mansfield and Raynham and Easton. We're looking at low temperatures this morning that were deep down into the middle and upper 30s. In the meantime, we have temperatures that will make a strong recovery with a good supply of that mid-May sun angle today. The high temperature into low 60s away from the coast, where an onshore breeze will set up, and that means temperatures only into the mid-50s for highs. For tonight, we'll see an increase in cloud, the overnight low 40 to 45. For tomorrow, the cloud deck will continue to thicken with the wind shifting into the south, the high temperature near 60, and it will freshen somewhat, that breeze will. On Thursday, look for scattered showers. Highs will be into the low and mid-60s. Friday brings an ocean storm and a northeasterly wind. That storm will be far enough away that we won't feel some serious impacts, but we certainly will see some spiraling bands of rain showers and a high temperature in the upper 50s. For WATD, I'm meteorologist Josh Nichols.
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11: 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My name is John Paul, the car doctor, here to help you with your car problems. It's one of those times of year, you know, we see the weather changing a little bit, things are coming up, and maybe you've made it through the winter and into spring and you're thinking about buying a new car, and Ford has a new program where you can buy a car with employee pricing. 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Bob, welcome back to the Car Doctor program.
12: John, it's been a minute since we've been on. It's great to be on with you.
11: I know. You have all kinds of things going on, but this Ford employee pricing thing, this is quite the deal, right?
12: Yeah, it's a big deal. They did it last year. They brought it back this year with, you know, celebrating 250 years with our country. They thought it would be great to offer all customers employee pricing. And it's really not a gimmick. It's an incredible value to our customers. We had an incredible day yesterday at our Ford stores, and, you know, customers see the value and they see the cars flying off the lot. So if you want to act, you certainly want to act now.
11: And how long is this program going to go on for?
12: It's through the end of the month, and it's this month and next month. So But the best election will be now as inventory shrinks.

0: you want to, if you're thinking about buying the car in the next couple of months, you're going to want to do it now.
1: Because I have to think we're almost getting close to the order book being closed for the 26 year, right?
0: Absolutely, yeah. And some models have already closed, and we're looking at 2027s now.
1: And does the employee pricing, is it on all models of Fords? Like if you wanted to go out and buy the new hottest Mustang, for instance, or some exemptions?
0: It's on all. There are some exceptions on the Raptors and so forth, but yep. For the overwhelming majority of the vehicles we sell, qualify for it.
1: Good, good. And this is at, you know, for people who are listening online or they're listening, they're going to be listening later to the podcast, this is at any Ford dealer, right?
0: Any Ford dealer, but we'd love them to come to ours, John.
1: Absolutely. Why not? And you know, for your grandfather, who I had the honor of meeting, you know, many, many years ago, you know, I'm not sure if he coined the expression, you know, race on Sunday, sell on Monday kind of thing, but Tasker Ford is still seriously involved in racing. But I was talking to Brian Loans earlier in the week, and he told me something I didn't know. You're not in the driver's seat anymore. You've kind of given that off to somebody else now, right?
0: Well, hey, listen, I've taken a year off. I had a great opportunity to sign a deal with the Prock family. So Jimmy Prock, Austin Prock, and Thomas Prock. You know, Jimmy Prock has been the winningest funny car tuner of my generation, probably the last 20-plus years. And he's just so smart, so capable. And I just looked at my program over the next decade, and that's the kind of talent that you want around you to build around. And we tried really hard to bring out two cars this year. We just weren't able to do it. So I told Jimmy, I said, if we do a deal and we can't get a second car this year, I said, I'll put Austin in my car. And he's not too bad of a driver. You know, two-time world champion. I can tell you when I was driving last year, he was the one driver that you had to get up the most for the race. But it's been absolutely awesome having them in our program. It's been an immense amount of work to get the car ready for this season. We're just now starting to catch our stride. It's been a tough start, to say the least. But we tested Monday after Valdosta. We're going to Chicago next weekend. And we're very optimistic that we're turning the corner with this new setup. And then next year is the plan to bring back a second car, if not next year, the following year. So I'll be back, and it's just a matter of, you know, building this new platform.
1: And, you know, when you look at racing, and let me back up a little bit here about racing for a second. You hold the record, right? 341 miles an hour?
0: Yeah, so it's pretty cool. I don't watch Jeopardy, but I got a note this morning, I don't know, it was 2 days ago. I guess they had me on Jeopardy as a question, and the first person to ever break 340 miles per hour in any race car, in any class in drag racing, was me in Bradenton, Florida, ran 341.68 miles per hour. It's still, to this day, the fastest run ever in a funny car. The dragsters have gone a little faster. But that was one of the biggest milestones in the history of drag racing, when we cracked 340 miles per hour. And remember, John, that's in 1,000 feet, not a quarter mile. And I remember when I started racing at a quarter mile, it was like unbelievable to run 325, 330 miles per hour. No one ever imagined we could run over 340 miles per hour in a football field less distance. So it's just these cars are so they're so powerful, they're so quick, and they're only continuing to get faster and faster as we go. But yeah, so that was a big deal, and now I'm working on an electric record. So we ran 221 miles per hour in Charlotte in the Ford Cobra Jet, which is a car my grandfather invented, EV 2000. It's an all electric Mustang. And we're going to take it to Las Vegas and try to set the all-time world record of any vehicle, because right now a motorcycle, electric motorcycle, holds it at 6.61 seconds in a quarter mile. And Las Vegas gives us a little bit of an advantage. The air's thinner, so the car should go quicker, and I'm going to drive it in Vegas. So I'm going to try to be the fastest man on the planet in an electric car, and so far I'm still the fastest man on the planet in a funny car.
1: And I seem to remember Don Garlitz was trying to build an electric dragster once. I don't know if he was, you know, the Swamp Rat 5200 or whatever it was going to be. You know, he was working on that, but the technology wasn't really there then. Now the technology is there to build a super fast electric vehicle.
0: Yeah, it's unbelievable. Like the Ford team, you know, we work hand in hand with the F1 Red Bull team. The technology they've developed on the electric side is truly remarkable. I mean, basically, if we set this record, we're pretty much as fast as a pro stock car is today, with a car that weighs like almost 600 pounds more because of the battery. So as the battery technology gets better, the car will get lighter, and it'll have even more horsepower to accelerate the car. I mean, they say someday they're going to be faster than a nitro car. I don't know if I believe that, but we'll see.
1: I know. Do you, you know, you look at people like, you know, John Force and Don Garlitz, who still has forearms that look like he should be on, you know, Popeye. Do you see yourself, you know, involved in the sport as you get older?
0: Yeah, absolutely. That was a big reason why I made the decision this year to take a step out of the seat, is that at some point I got to bring in new drivers. We got to build out an engine program. We're working with Ford now on blocks and heads and try to really take the sport to a new level with Ford's engineering support. So for me, it was a natural move to bring in the best team that's ever done it. We've invested a significant amount of money into our shop in Indianapolis. And over the next couple of years, you're going to see us build our own chassis in-house, our own motors. And we're going to sell those to the racers so we can have more Fords in the sport racing. So absolutely. I mean, I love the sport of drag racing. My grandfather coined the phrase, win on Sunday, sell on Monday. You know, growing up as a kid, being around Ford and seeing what they did with Carroll Shelby and what my grandfather did. I mean, you know, those are the stories that got me into racing. And to be able to, you know, play a small role in continuing to grow that success with Tasker and Ford together and in drag racing is a dream come true for me. So absolutely, we'll be in this sport for a long time.
1: Yeah, I you know, periodically go to different, you know, cars and coffee events and all of that, and I still see some of the original Tasker Ford script that people have on their 1960s cars.
0: Yeah.
1: And they're so proud of that for having it and seeing it, and, you know, and the idea that there's that connection to Tasker Ford and Tasker Ford Racing.
0: Well, hey, listen, it's a great story, you know, for New England to have a family, the Tasker family with Ford, and what we've accomplished across the country. You know, it's always great to come home and see the local support that we get. And as I'm around the country, people come up to me at the ropes and tell me the stories of, you know, what my grandfather did and how they grew up in New England. So it's a special deal. I mean, I'll never forget winning the New England National. You know, that was a race that I always wanted to win, you know, to win your hometown race. So it's a lot of great history. And, you know, it's fun right now to be able to give employee pricing to all our Ford fans and customers in New England.
1: Yeah, absolutely. And do you guys still do your big event? I think it's in August at the Ford store.
0: Yes, we do. We've been doing it for over 20 years now, and it is, I'm going to give you the date here, it's September 12th. September 12th will be the event. It's at Tasker Ford in Cranston, Rhode Island. Bring your Ford, show cars, Mustangs. We don't care really what it is. It's all for a great cause. We ask everyone to bring two canned goods to benefit the Rhode Island Food Bank. We bring in a band. I bring our race car in. We start it up. We'll have the Proc family there. It'll be probably one of the biggest ones we've ever had this September 12th.
1: And, you know, I live quite a ways away from the dealership, and I'm pretty sure I heard your funny car start 100 miles away. But
0: yeah, it's funny because a lot of people have never heard it before, and when we start it up and we hit the throttle, you can see him jump about a foot off the ground. People don't realize, you know, we make 15,000 horsepower, and the energy that comes off the car is pretty remarkable.
1: Yeah. Yeah, I remember years ago you called into the program I was on Saturday, and you were picking up John Force because John Force was going to be at at the Ford store that day, and I had met him off and on, you know, very casually at different things, and he was as wound up as always.
0: Oh yeah, no, John, you know, played a big part of getting me into the sport, and you know, he's since retired. He's got some really good drivers over there, but he's still an icon. He's still out there.
1: Yeah, absolutely. So employee pricing at the Ford store, employee pricing at Tasker Ford. You guys have expanded your dealer network quite a bit now. How many different stores do you have?
0: Oh, we got a bunch. We have 11 Ford Lincoln stores throughout the country. I don't know. I stopped counting. We've got close to 40 stores all throughout the country. So we've really expanded our platform in New York, Connecticut. We have Ford stores in Pennsylvania, Connecticut, Chicago, Kansas City, New York. We have Lincoln stores in Florida, Rhode Island, Connecticut. So we're all over the Mississippi East side of the country, and we're still expanding.
1: Still, wow. Amazing story from starting off at a single dealership. And like you said, your grandfather, who I had the privilege to meet, the idea that he put the idea of sales and racing together. And you know, over the years, I've seen how the not just racing, but the automotive community comes together in a lot of different ways and crosses a lot of different age groups and people. And, you know, whether there's somebody who likes a, you know, hot rod Honda or somebody who's looking for the fastest Ford Mustang, all of a sudden they start to talk and chat together, and they might have different personalities and they might like different things, but at the end of the day, they're all car people. And, you know, that's what I think comes out of, you know, this industry and how it all works together.
0: Yeah, no, absolutely. I call it relationship marketing. You know, you don't necessarily measure the ROIs like you can on Google or some of the other platforms. But when you bring, you know, motorsport people together, whether it's at a race and you're winning and losing and you're in the pits and you're talking about a passion, right, which is cars, and it's a passion to so many people out there, it really does bring people together. And Ford Motor Company has been doing that for, you know, over 100 years. So it's quite, you know, Ford's been part of the fabric of America since the beginning.
1: Yeah, absolutely. And the idea that there's Ford employee pricing, and whether it's at, you know, Tasker Ford here or Tasker or any of the other Ford stores you have now, go check it out. Go see what the prices are. It's a good, you know, if you've gotten through the winter time, good time to think about maybe it's time for a new car.
0: Yeah, absolutely. Sounds good to me, John.
1: Yeah, there you go. Hey, Bob, thanks for taking some time out of your Sunday and joining us on the Car Doctor program.
0: Always a pleasure to be on, and happy Mother's Day to all the mothers out there.
1: Absolutely. All right, thanks, Bob. Thanks. Take care. Bye-bye. Why don't we take a break, pay some bills? My name is John Paul. This is the Car Doctor program, kind of in the Ford lineup. We're going to be talking about the Ford Expedition, but not just any Expedition, the Tremor, the Ford Expedition Tremor. We'll talk about that when we come back. My name is John Paul. This is the Car Doctor program. 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We'll be right back.
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1: 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The 2026 Ford Expedition Tremor has a 3.5-liter twin-turbo EcoBoost V6. No, it doesn't make 10,000 horsepower like Bob Tasker's funny car does, but it does make 440 horsepower and 510 foot-pounds of torque. And that's a lot of power for a big SUV. It pulls hard from down low. You don't need to rev it up. Step on it and it goes. The transmission's a 10-speed automatic. I believe it's the same transmission that GM and Ford worked on together. Out on the highway, it shifts smooth around town. every once in a while it seems a little confused and sometimes hunts for gears. And that could be because this is a test car. You know, what happens is modern cars learn your driving style. Now, this has a fair amount of miles on it, so it's been driven by dozens of different people. So sometimes until it gets used to that, you know, it can get that. But overall, I found it shifted just fine. Off-road, you need to use low range and drive modes. You can. It's got all kinds of off-road stuff. Because this is the Tremor version, it has running boards. It has panels underneath so you can go off-road. I don't know how many people would really take something as big as a Ford Expedition off-road, but if maybe they just want the look of it. You know, using the low range, good. Otherwise, if you don't use low range, you know, this thing has almost instant torque. I mean, it has 500 foot-pounds of torque. So if you were in a little bit higher gear and you stepped on the gas, I think it would spin the tires pretty easy. Towing max is out at about 9,000 pounds. That's actually a little bit less than a regular Expedition. That's because the suspension makes this car sit up a little bit higher. Again, more for off-road. But 9,000 pounds, pretty formidable towing number. This also has the Ford Easy Backup System, something I haven't tried yet, but I would like to someday. That's where, and I've mentioned before, I have a little boat. Little small boat, nothing big, little 15-foot boat. And I can't back up a trailer to save my life. I mean, I do it, but it takes me some tries. And that whole, like, you know, people have different opinions. You know, put your hand at the bottom of the steering wheel, and then when you turn to the right, you know, the trailer will go to the right and left and up. You know, and I find the best way for me to back up a trailer is actually turn around in the seat and actually look at the trailer, and then I see my and seem to know more what to do. But, you know, you can't always do that. I'd love to be able to know how to back up better with mirrors, which I seem to have a problem with. Plus, it's a short trailer, which makes backing up a little bit hard. But this system, literally, it's a knob on the dash and you or on the console. And as you go to back up, you just turn the knob. You want the car to go left, the trailer to go left. You turn it to the left, right. Haven't tried it. I tried it. Well, I shouldn't say that. I tried it on a demonstration years ago when it first came out, but it was a big box trailer and it wasn't mine. So, but it worked really well. But one of these days, I'm going to try it. Now let's take a look at the inside and see what the inside looks like. The steering wheel, it's not round; it's rectangular, reminiscent of was it 63 Chryslers had kind of a rectangular steering wheel? I think so. It's just. Feels a little bit odd when you first grab onto it, but you get used to it. It's sort of strange for no good reason. I don't know why they did it. You get in and go, hey, look at the steering wheel. That looks different. There's screens, big ones. There's a large digital gauge cluster in front of you, another huge tablet style in the middle. Kind of repetitive. You look at the GPS, and it is on one screen, and it's also on the other. It's really impressive looking, but if you know me, too many displays and not enough buttons. Things like changing the, you know, fan speed or changing the heated seats takes too many taps, but, you know, that's what we're seeing right now. It has one of the absolute best backup cameras I've ever seen. The display is crystal clear. And also they have, I think Honda started first, and then Hyundai and Genesis do it. When you turn the turn signal on, there's cameras, so you actually get a view on the dash of what, like, a rear side view mirror would look. So it's really handy for people who sneak into your blind spot. And on a big vehicle, people sneak into your blind spot. Storage is actually good. There's a big center console bin that fits lots of stuff. Storage under the center display. There's a useful space under the center console that powers open with the push of a button. It looks like, you know, if you needed to, you know, put something in there and sort of hide it so it was out of view, it looks really handy for that sort of thing. There's behind the third row, there's enough space for groceries or weekend bags. You know, if you had a full car, so two people in the front, a couple people in the back, people in the third row, I don't know if there'd be enough room for all of their bags. You know, weekend roller bags, probably. Fold the seats down, yeah. You know, you want to go buy 4x8 sheets of plywood or 80-inch TV, plenty of room for that. you know, coolers for the entire sports team. They'll all fit in there. Bottom line, you know, the power's there. There's no question. Transmission's good. Could be better, but maybe it's just a vehicle. The interior tech is flashy, but it's a little bit fussy. The rectangular steering wheel, I don't know. I mean, I've grown to get used to it. It's still weird when I get in it that it's not a round steering wheel. It doesn't feel weird when you're driving it, but it does, you know, it's there. Because this is designed for off-road, the tires are very aggressive, so they're a little bit on the loud side. You hear them all the time, but that's the price of off-road ability. So, you know, if you tow a boat, if you tow a camping trailer, if you drive on dirt roads, if you go off-road on weekends, the Expedition Tremor makes sense. It's capable. It's strong. It's got plenty of room in it. But if you sit in traffic every day and want a quiet, comfortable family hauler, I think the regular Expedition would be just fine. But if you want something that stands out in the crowd a little bit, the Tremor. So did the Ford Expedition Tremor answer a question that no one asked? Do you need a big off-road capable SUV? If you say yes, then this is it. This is a big off-road capable SUV that looks cool. They added some interesting accents to it. Everybody who looks at it likes it. And especially women. Women have looked at this and said, oh, I really like the looks of their car. They never like the looks of me. But they like the looks of the Expedition Tremor. So there's the answer. So if again, if you're looking for a big off-road capable SUV that you can put your whole family in, all their stuff, tow a boat, tow a camper trailer, tow a horse trailer, I guess. Plenty. You're good. You're good to go. So there you go. Let's see. Jesse's sending me messages, I think. And for some reason, I don't know why. Jesse, yeah, is this message new? Joe from the North Shore?
4: Yep.
1: All right. Let's talk to Joe. Joe.
5: Good morning. I watched that Motor Week, you know, as often as I can.
1: Yep.
5: And a couple of 3 weeks ago, you know, you've seen the show. They do a review, you know, all the nuts and bolts of the car. Mm-hmm. But they referred to something in the engine as a variable compression ratio. Any idea what that is or how it even works?
1: You know, it's something we're starting to hear the terminology a little bit more. You know, it used to be the only variable compression engines that I ever knew about were things like air conditioner compressors. You know, it was like they could vary a little bit. Now what happens is, Nissan and Infiniti started a variable compression turbo engine, and it adjusts the compression kind of while it's running to try to balance efficiency. It has to do with the kind of this weird system that changes piston stroke somehow. I don't really know how it works. But, you know,
5: because to me, the compression ratio, that was like a fixed value. You know, you have 9-1, 9.5-1. And I said, how the heck can they vary it? You know, is it they do it with the, you know, camshaft shifting
1: they,
5: around?
1: They do it, well, you know, you get maximum compression at top dead center, right?
5: Right.
1: So what they do is they vary when top dead center happens. So if it's happening a little bit before, a little bit after top dead center, the compression ratio is going to be different.
5: Would it be done to the crankshaft or the cam?
1: No, I think it's just all done electronically. You know, when you get a high compression ratio, you get, what, more power, right? So when you get a low compression ratio, maybe you can get a little bit more efficiency. Yeah. So
5: that vehicle you mentioned, I'm pretty sure that's the one that they were evaluating.
1: Yeah. And it has to... I wish I had a really good answer for you, but there's apparently, and now I'm cheating and I'm reading. Let's see here.
5: That's okay.
1: It says the variable compression turbo engine uses a multi-link system in place of a traditional connecting rod to rotate the crankshaft and an actuator motor changes the multi-link system endpoint in a way that the piston reach to transform compression ratio. So it doesn't work the way I thought. To make it possible to vary the compression ratio continually, it's as needed within a range of 8.1 to 14.1. The optimal compression ratio can be set to match the operation of the accelerator pedal by the driver. It is a weird looking thing. Let's see. It says here, when a change in compression ratio is needed, the actuator moves the actuator arm. The actuator arm rotates on the control shaft. The rotation of the control shaft moves the lower link, changing the multi-link angle. The multi-link system adjusts the vertical position of the piston stroke within the cylinder, changing the compression ratio. Yikes. Yeah, that sounds like a whole bunch of stuff that can break.
5: Yeah, I was going to say, I wouldn't want to rebuild one of those anytime soon.
1: No. Geez. And let's see. Yeah. And then it goes on to say optimization of the link layout. The angular change of the upper link when the piston moves up and down is small. The upper link U-link remains more vertical as it moves smoothly. This reduces friction to the cylinder walls and contributes to improved fuel efficiency. The reciprocating motion of the piston between top dead center and bottom dead center becomes symmetrical to help reduce vibration. The variable compression turbo engine uses a newly developed high-efficiency, wide-range turbocharger and electric wastegate. This allows precise control of boost pressure with minimum turbo lag. That sounds like a lot of pieces inside an engine.
5: That's
1: because there's this actuator and thing. And
5: it's beyond my pay grade.
1: Yeah, and again, I think it's one of those things that I worry about when it breaks. Let's see, it also says it reduces pumping loss by means of an Atkinson cycle. I barely know what that is, but I do. But in an ordinary gasoline engine, so it's changes that when cruising and or other times when power is not needed, the throttle valve is closed to reduce the intake airflow. However, this increases airflow resistance, pumping loss, which is the obstacle to improve fuel efficiency. With an Atkinson cycle, open-closed timing of the engine intake valves are actively controlled. So compared to a conventional engine, you know, the airflow is controlled by the throttle valve, and this engine is all controlled by this weird multi-link. Something about putting multi-link parts inside a connecting rod just...
5: Yeah, I can't even visualize that.
1: I just went to Nissan Global Innovation, and that's what this thing popped up, and it made me a little bit smarter because of it. So thanks for making me a little smarter. Or more confused.
5: Well, same here. You made me a little smarter, but I'm confused as I was when I called.
1: You know, it shows a little diagram of when there's... lower compression versus higher compression. It shows this like waveform thing with the fast and slow and variable compression ratio. And all it really does is it widens out the ratio a little bit. I don't know. I would think sticking to like 9.5 to 1 and put the turbocharger on it would be all you need to do. But apparently this makes it better. So.
5: Yeah, I mean, I just thought the action of a turbo, you know, you'd be forcing more air fuel in there, and that would give you a higher compression ratio. But just,
1: I want to thank you for bringing this up because I've driven a couple of these, and I guess I didn't know there was all this stuff going on under the hood.
5: Yeah. Okay, right. Well, thanks.
1: Thanks, Joe. All right, okay. Take
5: Bye-bye.
1: Care. Bye-bye. Let's talk to Tom in Kingston. Tom?
4: Good morning and happy Mother's Day to the ladies listening to the show.
1: Absolutely.
4: Yeah.
1: And the ones that aren't listening, remind, you know, go buy them something. Buy them a rose or something. I don't know. So
4: yeah.
1: And you're pretty high tech, by the way, sending me voice messages.
4: Sounds good. Get two questions for you. The first one.
1: How do I know this is really you and not the recording you sent me?
4: The message you hear. Yeah, I know. You have a direct line right to Tom's house.
1: Yeah, exactly. But, yeah, it was pretty slick. But go ahead.
4: Okay. We have two questions on the board right now. One of them is the parking lots. I noticed the other day when I was in my Toyota Sienna. I'm looking at the parking spaces. It seemed like they're getting smaller. And can you fit a bigger car in there, like the old days, the old 68 Cadillacs or the big Pontiac Bonnevilles? Would they fit in those parking spots?
1: Well, I got to tell you this. You know, I've driven this last few months, I've driven a lot of big SUVs lately. Tahoe, you know, QX80, this Expedition, a lot of big SUVs. And they barely fit in the parking spaces. And, you know, some of these are 18 feet long. So, you know, they're as big as, you know, the cars from the 50s, really. And the other thing is, you know, take like an older Ford pickup truck. They were probably a foot smaller, foot narrower than today's F-150, for instance.
4: You know, really? Okay.
1: Vehicles have gotten bigger. And parking spaces have gotten smaller because, you know, and maybe not as much with Amazon, for instance, you know, because, you know, people buy a lot of stuff online. But, you know, you think about the cost of real estate and, you know, if you own a business, you want to try to jam as many cars in the parking lot as possible. So, you know, so they've kind of, you know, it used to be, I swear, parking spaces were 10 feet wide. Now they're eight and a half feet wide. And I know at our AAA office in Providence, before COVID and work from home and all that stuff, we had 500 parking spots. One weekend we left, and when we came back, there were 530 parking spots because they restriped the parking spaces and made them and took like 6 or 7 inches off of each space and made them smaller, and they gained like 30 parking spots. You know, now with, you know, people working from home, you know, as an example, most of our call receivers, unless they choose to, work from home. You know, some of them are like, no, I kind of like coming into the office. I'll come into the office and, you know, maybe lunch is better. I don't know. But you know, a lot of them work from home, so they have the, you know, the parking lot isn't crowded like it used to be. But you know, and you know, the whether it's the local Walmart or, you know, Home Depot or something, you know, some of those spots are pretty narrow. And I know driving some of these big vehicles, I try to find a couple open spots at the end somewhere, and then I'm starting to show my age more than ever. If I can find a drive-through spot where I drive in one side and out the other, so I don't have to back up.
4: That's right.
1: That's like hitting a lottery.
4: Definitely.
1: Yeah.
4: And the second question I have is about motor oil. With motor oil, if we bought, I know they got 0, 20, all the different weights. So if I had a 1030, let's just talk something basic, 1030 motor oil. And over time, does that lose its 1030? Would it go down to like 5 or get thinner? Or does it always stay that? Even if I used it, if they took my motor oil out after 1 year of driving, would it still be 1030 or would it have lost its weight?
1: There's something called viscosity shear.
4: Okay.
1: And that's where that 1030 isn't 1030 anymore. It might be, you know, 1230. It might be 1025. There is a guy on YouTube called the Motor Oil Geek or something.
4: Oh, okay.
1: And he explains all this because he also owns a lab where they do testing of oil, and it is a little geeky watching it, but. Absolutely, over time, two things can happen. Either you can have viscosity shear where it doesn't hold that 530 anymore, or else because oil tends to absorb moisture, it can actually thicken. So sometimes it thins out and the viscosity doesn't stay where it's supposed to be, and other times it's thicker. And especially on a vehicle that, say you change the oil in your Toyota Sienna a year ago, but you decided not to drive it for a year. What can happen is the additives can actually settle out of the oil. So maybe after it runs for a while, the additive might circulate and kind of mix back together again. But additive packages can settle. So between the additive settling out and this viscosity shear and condensation affecting you know, the thickness of the oil. Yeah, oil can change over time. You know, the idea that, you know, I heard somebody say one time, well, yeah, you know, oil doesn't lose its viscosity. That 10-year-old oil in that 20-year-old car is still going to be, you know, it's still going to lubricate. Not the way it did when it was new. So, yeah.
4: Does the motor oil breathe? For example, you just said about moisture getting in there. Moisture getting in there, we heat up the engine, we run it.
1: Yep.
4: And
1: yep.
4: So
1: it is hygroscopic, which means it attracts moisture, not like brake fluid does, but it does attract moisture. And, you know, inside your engine, there can be some little moisture issues with, you know, head gaskets that seep a little bit and things like that. Normal, you know, combustion process. And what happens is when the oil gets up to temperature, it evaporates all of those contaminants and the moisture out of the oil, you know, through the PCV system. So, yeah, it absolutely, that's a way to look at it. It absolutely does breathe. So,
4: I figured, you know, on a rainy day versus a dry day, like the air in Arizona versus if you're up at Washington State with the moisture, you get all that air coming in through the air filter.
1: Yeah.
4: And it has moisture in it.
1: Yeah, it does, yeah. And, you know, chances are, you know, you think about it, it's probably, you know, it goes into an engine where the combustion temperature is, you know, 1,000 degrees. Well, it
4: right.
1: still turns into something. You know, it's still, you know, and, you know, like Bob Tasker was saying, you know, running the electric funny car or dragster or whatever he's going to run out in Arizona, you know, the air's thin, which is going to be an advantage for electric versus, you know, gas car out there too. So different tune setup. That thin air is going to help them go faster. So, it can, you know, air coming in makes a difference. Different than today's cars versus, you know, a car with a carburetor and regular ignition years ago.
4: Yep.
1: You know, today the idea of having to use different octane for, you know, if you're up in, you know, Denver, versus, you know, being in Plymouth, you know, the cars make up for that. They're pretty good at making all the adjustments for that kind of stuff. But years ago, that was a big deal.
4: I don't know if I shared this with you once before, but I was going through my shed, and I found a timing light, a Penske chrome-plated timing light with a dwell meter. I said, I don't know if I'll ever use this again. I put it on eBay. The guy bought it, I think it was $30, including shipping. So I contacted the person. He called me back, and, you know, we get to tell a couple of stories. Yeah. I said, tell me, why did you get that? He says, I got a 1974 Ford Torino.
1: Yeah.
4: I said, I wish you the best.
1: Yeah. No, I had a tack dwell meter, a nice one, you know, back then it was something. And a really nice timing light with the display wheel in the back of it. One of my New England Motor Press members, Craig Fitzgerald, had at the time a Corvair and an old Blazer, and I brought it to a meeting, and I said, here, take this, go, because I'm never going to use it again.
4: Right.
1: And it was, you know, at the time I was moving from Abington to the Cape, and, you know, I was trying to sort through tools, and, you know, I gave a bunch away to the Votech school. You know, I gave some away. I sold a few, but selling stuff on Facebook Marketplace and all that can be sort of annoying. And
4: it is, yeah.
1: And yeah, it's like I'm never going to use them. We'll let you go in a minute because we have Mike from Bridgewater on the phone with us. But you know, I got an email from somebody one day who said, you know, with all these new cars, should I just throw away my, you know, standard sockets and wrenches and just go completely metric? And I'm like, no, don't, because you're going to find every once in a while you're going to be tinkering around the house.
4: That's right.
1: And it ain't going to be a metric bolt or nut or something, and you're going to wish you never did that. So hold on to the SAE stuff.
4: I know somebody told me that I'm going to get rid of my screwdriver because nobody uses screws anymore. They got all different heads on the devices that you use, the screws.
1: Yeah. No.
4: Please don't do that. You're going to need it.
1: No. Yeah.
4: Well, listen, I hope you have a good day.
1: You're going to find when you threw away all those Phillips bits, and because you're just using Torx deck screws these days, you're going to find a Phillips screw and go, huh, I wish I held on to that thing that didn't take up any room. So
4: definitely.
1: Absolutely.
4: Well, listen,
1: Tom, always a pleasure.
6: Good talking to you.
1: All right, take care.
6: Take care.
1: Bye-bye.
6: Bye-bye.
1: Our phone number, 781-837-4900. Let's talk to Mike in Bridgewater. Michael. Michael?
7: Morning, John.
1: Good morning.
7: Morning, John. May I share with you the continuing saga of my Lexus brake booster pump assembly issue? Just to refresh your memory, it's a...
1: Yeah, refresh my memory.
7: Sure, I will. 2016 Lexus ES300H. Issue was the tire pressure monitor was coming in and out, dashes, numbers coming back and on, and then you'd get a brief problem with ABS light flashing for a nanosecond, and then there was getting pulsing when you're trying to stop.
1: And then it wouldn't stop. Then it wouldn't stop, as I remember, right?
7: What would happen is you'd keep your foot on the brake, obviously. ABS would kick in. It would pulse. But instead of it stopping where it should have, it pulsed. And then you stopped further on. So that's the deal. It's not like it pulsed so quickly, but my idea is it kind of takes, you know, just to know, it takes you away when you get that, even though you're holding your foot down, the car is still moving a little bit further. So...
1: Mm-hmm.
7: I took all of your suggestions. I called customer service back on the 27th. So, and I told them about things that you suggested. You know, it's a dangerous, it's breaking. You had looked up all data, and the only issue you had was the brake booster assembly.
1: Yep.
7: And they're doing a support, customer support, and they gave me a number for that. Okay, so I spoke... with the Lexus rep, and I wrote down the minutes. I spoke with the person for 48 minutes. So this was not just, hey, on and off, whatever.
1: Yeah.
7: Explain the situation. They said, oh, well, we know of the issue, but we need, as just you said, that they need certain codes. And the codes weren't coming up. And, you know, I had expressed when I first brought it into juniors that, you know, if they do it, do they... clear codes first or whatever. So basically what the gentleman said happened to be a male. And, you know, when I said to him, well, you know, where am I with this? Well, he said couple of things. First of all, they rely on the dealership information. I get it. I understand.
1: Yep.
7: He said, get a second opinion. Well, I've got two, Junior's and yours.
1: Yep.
7: Then I talked to him about a field rep, because that's something that you suggested.
1: Field maybe. Engineer, yep.
7: Field engineer, come on down. Well, the way he explained it, you need the dealership to get that down. You get somebody to come down and do this.
1: Mm-hmm.
7: And I asked him, I said, well, who are the field reps employed by? Are they employed by the dealership or are they employed by Lexus? And I was unclear. Is a field engineer... Employed by Lexus?
1: They're employed by Lexus, yeah.
7: Okay, so...
1: Yeah. And they may even be employed... And I don't know this, but for instance, you know, Toyota Motor Sales, you know, they're located in Mansfield, and that may be where the Lexus reps work out of, too. I don't know, but okay. That might just be Toyota, and maybe Lexus just works out of New Jersey.
7: Okay, so, all right. So anyways... the gentleman, you know, was giving me this, and I'll be honest with you, John, sometimes he's putting me on hold, and I think it was for a cup of coffee. Do I know that for sure? No.
1: Well,
7: and then he'd come back.
1: Or he needed to go to the bathroom.
7: Yeah. Exactly. Yeah, probably the former versus latter, whatever. All right. So, and then I said, well, you know, that leaves me with an issue that every time I put on the brakes, what's going to happen? And, you know, and he kept putting back and forth, and... Here's the best part. Well, as I said this to somebody else I may speak with, yes, I will send a note. The person is busy now, but they will call you within 24 hours. That's great.
1: Okay.
7: You know what I'm going to say here, John. That was on the 27th. I'm still waiting for the follow-up phone call. So, and I love
1: hours.
7: It. They sent me an email about Lexus survey experience here. So, I will tell you that the situation has not presented itself since last we spoke. However, on the dashboard, all I have on now, forget everything else, the only screen that I have on now is the tire pressure monitors to make sure that it's still sending the information,
1: yep.
7: And it is. Is there anything else? I mean, so here's, to me it was a catch-22. Can if they're telling me the dealer has to request the field service guy, you know, the engineer, then how do you get a field service engineer if they feel they've done everything they should? Look, this was
1: that's exactly when they need to do that. When they go, we've done everything we can, and we still don't see a we believe what you tell, and that's one of the things. They have to believe what you tell them, that there's still, it's still acting up, even though there's no code. And they've done everything they can do, and that's where they could go, you know what? We've exhausted all of our expertise at the dealership, and that's where we need to maybe call in a field service engineer where maybe they can come up with something we're missing. And, you know, over the years, when I was a Toyota Lexus arbiter, when I did this for Lemon Law, the field service engineers were also the people that that taught the classes. So they would teach the technician classes, for instance. I don't know that that is a case. I hope it still is, that these people are, you know, the sales and service reps that come in, you know, they have an understanding, but they're not engineers. They're not the people that really know functionally what's going on with the vehicle. To me, I think someone needs to come out and they need to go, you know, what you're describing is a symptom of the ABS pump and master cylinder. And, you know, we don't want it to turn into a bigger deal. So we need to just authorize the dealership to replace it, and it'll be covered under some, you know, extended warranty kind of thing. So the dealer will get paid, and Toyota will, you know, take it out and test it and see if it was a mistake made, or whether it was, you know, something that really needed to be replaced. So, I would go back, you know, make that phone call again and say, hey, look, you know, 4 days ago or 10 days ago, whenever it was, you said 24 hours later, I'd be getting a call from, you know, a supervisor about this issue. And, you know, that 24 hours, you know, even if it was, and sometimes they get a little cheeky and they say, well, 24 hours is 3 8-hour business days. Okay. But it's still been more than 3 8-hour business days.
7: It has.
1: Yeah.
7: You know, and they said it was going to be cleared by the resolutions teams within a business day.
1: Yeah.
7: Up to another supervisor, and I'm still waiting for the phone call. I have a case number, but you know what the guy said? You have to basically, even the Lexus rep there, when I brought it in, said, well, you got to let us, when it happens again, come on in. Well, that's the whole idea, right? Don't want it to happen again.
1: Yeah.
7: You know what I mean?
1: Yeah.
7: But I don't know how to get around the catch-22, John. You know, how do I say to them, look, I need this to be at least some sort of peace of mind. They're telling me I need certain codes. Well, I if I don't have the codes, but I saw you, showed you, and told you, why would I call you that this is the problem? John, I got to be honest with you. The rep was just, you know, reading off the script.
1: Yep.
7: And
1: yep.
7: Doing, not obfuscate, but, you know, make them feel like you're getting them somewhere. I'm sorry, after all this, we still can't do anything and all that.
1: Yeah.
7: And I don't know what else to do here.
1: They didn't say, I appreciate your frustration.
7: Wait a minute. That was probably not bolded. They forgot to bold and underline that.
1: Yeah.
7: I don't know. I'll try to make the phone call. Listen, I don't want to make this the continuing saga, you know.
1: Well, but I kind of do. So there you go.
7: All right. Okay,
1: all
7: John,
1: right.
7: I know you.
1: All right, good luck. All right.
7: I appreciate all of your expertise, and I appreciate it. Thank you, sir, for your
1: all
7: counsel.
1: Right.
7: Ciao.
1: All right.
7: Bye.
1: Take care, Mike. Bye-bye.
7: Bye.
1: Why don't we take a quick break? When we come back, we'll wrap up the show today. 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
8: Oh, I got out in front of it.
1: You did?
8: Mm-hmm. I did.
1: Lottery tickets?
8: No. Yeah, just flowers and things. Okay. You know, the kids had made some special crafts for the wife, so, you know, she'll appreciate those.
1: Nice. One quick question that came in. I like this one. It says, I have a 2024 Mazda CX-90 3.3-liter turbo. It's got 10,000 miles. Since new, my free oil changes at the dealer. It services use 5W20 semi-synthetic. Service manual. Service says it's acceptable, even though the owner's manual recommends 0W20. Manual says nothing about alternatives. Online, comments about this are all over the place, such as 0W20, 5W20 are virtually interchangeable. Some say use 0W20 in extreme cold temperatures, where 5W30 would work otherwise. And there are also some that say 0W20 during winter changes and 5:30 during summer weather. I know you're probably going to say follow the manufacturer's manual, but to repeat, Mazda only recommends, and my dealer uses a different viscosity. And does oil choice affect the powertrain warranty? And he says also, after tire rotation, some places, not sure if all, offer a retorque of lug nuts after some miles. How necessary is this? Well, it's interesting. In the USA and Canada, the recommendation is 0W20. And the rest of the world, the exact vehicle, same exact vehicle, 5W30 is the recommendation. And then goes on to say, if 5W30 oil is not available, use 5W20, use 0W30 or 10W30 oil are all acceptable. More than likely, the 0W20 is for mileage rather than engine protection. As for warranty, no, as long as the oil meets the API spec and is changed as recommended, no warranty issues there. So it's interesting that in the U.S. and Canada, 0W20, thinner oil gets better fuel economy. That's the reason. The rest of the world, they go a little thicker oil, more protection, in my opinion, and less concern about fuel economy. Checking lug nuts after driving is always a good idea. Is it necessary? Not really, in my opinion, if you're dealing, you know, unless you're dealing with like rusty components or custom wheels. So if you put wheels on and, you know, the hubs are kind of rusty or the back of the wheels look have a little bit of corrosion on them, yeah, probably a good idea to recheck them. Also, custom wheels, you know, and I'm going to date myself, you know, old-fashioned Kragers, you know, kind of thing. You know, those, because they use a different style lug nut, yeah, always a good idea after the first 50 miles or so, come back in, check them. I know a lot of tire stores offer that, and they also check tire pressure when you come back in. So it's probably a liability issue, but also, you know, can't hurt. So there you go. We need to go. I think we're out of time, Jesse, aren't we?
8: Yes, we are.
1: Yeah, there we go. So till next week, make sure you wear your seatbelt, drive safely, be good to your car, and if you do see an emergency vehicle by the side of the road, slow down or move over. It saves lives. Talk to you all next week. Bye-bye.

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2: I'm Jennifer Kuiper. President Trump heads to Beijing to meet with his Chinese counterpart, saying that they're going to have a long talk about the war with Iran, among other things. CBS's Anna Korin is already there.
3: When President Trump lands in Beijing for this year's most consequential summit, he'll face a very different environment to when he last visited in 2017, with Iran at the top of the list. Trump had postponed the trip back in March, expecting the conflict to be over by the time he met with President Xi. Instead, it's following him to China.
2: Before leaving for China, President Trump is asked by a reporter that when negotiating with Iran, to what extent are American financial situations